0: Yeah, no, I mean, look, the Sixers are always a tough team to really nail down because so much of what they do is reliant on really good injury luck. And obviously over the last 2 years, the Sixers have gotten anything but. You know, part of that was Paul George, and he had a lot of knee problems. He also had a suspension this year. But you just, I think the Sixers' big three of Embiid, Maxey, and Paul George only played in like 36 games over a 2 year span together. They were wearing down in the second round of that series against the Knicks. Joel Embiid was certainly wearing down. Paul George looked like he was wearing down. Tyrese Maxey was dealing with an injured finger. So I think, you know, they were at their highest points. They were pretty good, but they were never around consistently enough either that you believe they could sustain a long playoff run or that they could really develop the kind of chemistry that you need to execute in high leverage situations in the playoffs. So I think they felt like they were talented, but never really a contender. You know, I think a lot of it is still going to be like they need some good injury luck on the Joel Embiid front. Hopefully year two coming back from this injury now, you know, he made a good step this year. He needs to make another one here, one more year removed. But if they do that, I mean, look, this is a team where I think you looked at Tyrese Maxey, and despite all the growth that he made, he's even talked about how he wants to get off ball a little more, really weaponize that movement shooting that he has, that gravity that he has. Jaylen Brown can help do that. Part of the problem with Paul George, besides the fact that he just wasn't out there all that much, is that at this age, he wasn't able to really ramp up his offense when he needed to because Joel Embiid was out of the lineup. Now you have someone in Brown who can do that. And the Sixers have just never really had a wing-type player who can initiate. And in this league, increasingly, you need someone of that size who can really initiate part of your offense. And they now have that. So I think they are certainly more dangerous. You know, I think they are better built to withstand extended Joel Embiid absences. But at the end of the day, if they're really going to contend in May and June, you need some really good luck on that Joel Embiid front.
1: Yeah, Derek Bodner covers the Sixers for PHLY Sports, joining us here on Amber and Ian. And you put out an updated Sixers cap sheet. Sixers still have about 10.3 mil in space left under that hard cap and with 13 players under contract. But when you look across this roster and you think about the chances of another free agent who's still out there, or a free agent who's still out there in LeBron James, what are the chances you think that the Sixers would reach out to him to maybe team up with Embiid and Jaylen Brown?
0: Well, I have no doubt they'll reach out. Whether or not that will be at the top of LeBron's list, I think, is a very different question. You know, if you're Mike Anzi, and Mike overlapped with LeBron in Cleveland, you have to make that call. You certainly have a more compelling case now than you did, you know, 6 hours ago. But I still think if I'm LeBron, I think you're either going someplace, you're either going home to Cleveland, you're either going someplace that you previously have a relationship in Miami, or you're trying to team up with Steph. I still feel like those are the three most likely outcomes. I don't think this changes anything in that regard. But like I said, I think if the Sixers are a much more attractive destination now than they were a few hours ago, so you have to make that call. I would still just be a little bit skeptical if it actually happened.
2: What does that do now for the development of Tyrese Maxey? I loved Maxey as a player, seeing what he could do. He's not going to have the ball in his hands quite as much with Jaylen Brown. Can those two guys coexist and really make that that engine run on the offensive side?
0: Yeah, I would guess there are few people in Philadelphia right now who are happier for this than Tyrese Maxey. You know, I think he really excelled playing next to James Harden. In fact, in part because Tyrese Maxey was one of the best off-ball catch-and-shoot players in the world when he was playing next to James Harden. He really excelled as both an off-ball catch-and-shoot movement shooter and as a movement shooter, and then using the threat of that shot to get him better driving lanes. He is unique in that he can be on ball and you can run through a lot of DHOs and ball screens and he can excel in that. He's got deep range with a great step back jumper. But I think over the last couple of years, he's really felt the burden of trying to create all of that offense for himself. He's really felt the burden of being double and triple teamed at all times on the perimeter, especially when Joel Embiid's been out of the lineup. And as a, you know, 6'2" guard, that can at times be a little bit difficult, I think. So I think he is welcoming this in a big way. You know, I think he is the kind of player who, like I said, excels playing off ball. Obviously, Jaylen Brown is not the level of a playmaker and a passer as James Harden was. But I think if you can, you know, figure out sets where you can make the reads a little bit simpler maybe for Jaylen Brown, let him leverage this threat at a drive and get Tyrese Maxey moving off ball for some open shots, I think they should find a way to excel together.
1: Indeed. Derek Bodner covers the Sixers for PHLY Sports. We appreciate you for stopping by.
0: Thank you. My pleasure.
2: They're going to be such a fascinating team now. I mean, Philadelphia became a must-watch ball club. Yeah, yeah, Philly, if they're healthy, and what Derek said was spot on with that, if they're 100% healthy, it'll be really interesting to see how far they can go. Health is going to be good, but as I mentioned to Nitra, you now have a guy during the regular season. If Joel needs a couple of days off, you've got somebody in Jaylen Brown that can carry the load.
1: Yes, and you've got someone in Jaylen Brown who can carry the load, someone in Tyrese Maxey who's evolving and whose game will probably evolve that much more with a Jaylen Brown in that starting five. And then you've got VJ Edgecombe coming back in his sophomore season, and you had to love what you saw out of him, and even playing well beyond his years coming into the postseason in his rookie season. So, yeah, I think that what Philadelphia is building there, probably one or two more pieces to kind of add to the mix, if you will, but they're right up there in the conversation with the contenders coming out of the East. We go from Philly now to Boston. What's next for the Celtics after the Jaylen Brown trade? It's Tanitra Batiste and John Michaels here on Amber and Ian on ESPN Radio. And a two-time NBA champ will join us next to talk about it. It's Amber and Ian on ESPN Radio, the ESPN app, and Sirius XM Channel 80.
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0: The Celtics are trading Jaylen Brown to the Sixers for Paul George, 2 first-round picks and 2 second-round draft picks.
1: For the Celtics, they tried to trade for Giannis. They offered Jaylen Brown and 2 unprotected first-round picks for Giannis. They missed out, but ever since then, they didn't just stop the conversations there. They continue to have trade talks.
2: I think it's something Philadelphia had to do. I woke up this morning and I looked at the Eastern Conference. When I looked at where Philadelphia was, I thought this was a team that was outside of the play-in.

0: as fans. And what will stop the debate is consistency. When you have the two pictures and you see how alike they are, again, we have a big lack of consistency. So it's frustrating, but I'm just glad that we're talking about this on a day where we've won. You imagine if this had a cost to US today and it was 0-0 at the time, and then Bosnia went on to win because of a blown call. The best way of learning is when you've still won. And we'll learn from this. We'll move on. Pepe's done well when he's called upon. Haji Wright's another good player available who can play in that nine position. I'm just so proud of this team. I really do feel for Flo Balogun as a person who's worked to be involved in that round of 16 game. But I've no doubt this team will still show out and give everything they have to get the win over Belgium.
1: He's Keith Costigan from MLS on Apple TV. I'm Emmett Golden alongside Matt Fontana's Game Night on ESPN Radio. So where do you think Pochettino will lead at the top of the formation to replace Balogun?
0: I think the first and obvious one is Pepe, just because they've been going back and forth in the lead up to the World Cup. I think Pepe's coming off a great season playing in the Dutch league with PSV. So he's a natural replacement. Maybe a wild card if you're looking for one is Haji Wright. He helped Coventry get back to the Premier League in England. He scored 17 goals in the Championship, which a lot of people consider as one of the toughest leagues in the world because you have to play so many games in such a short period of time. If I had to stake money on it, I would say he's going to go with Pepe. I don't think he wants to upset the flow and balance of this team, because if you look at the game tonight, we were dominant. First 45 minutes, we had more of the play, more of the chances. We had a disallowed goal. We got the opening goal. And even with 10 men, we still went and got the second goal. So I don't think it's going to be a case of ripping up the script and doing something different. I think it's your number nine is suspended. Bring in the other number nine. Let him get the job done against Belgium, and then we'll have Flo Balogun hopefully back. I would imagine it's only going to be a one-game ban. That's what I'm hoping for. Sometimes they can elevate these to two, but I don't think anybody can watch that afterwards and say that's malicious and it warrants more than a one-game ban.
2: Keith, beyond just their match here today, so far there's been crazy games, you know, almost upsets here and there. Are there any teams that have really stuck out to you, surprising, either surprised you good or have surprised you bad so far in the World Cup?
0: Yeah, I would say that the surprise me good has been Morocco, because it's so funny. U.S. used to be a defensive team who had to sit back and claw their way to results. They're now a forward-thinking team, a front-foot team, and Morocco are very much the same. They played Holland, and if you talk to any Dutch coach in the world, they are the loudest person in the room are telling you, this is the Dutch game, this is how we play. And Morocco essentially beat them at their own game two nights ago. Holland were nowhere near at their best. They couldn't get together two or three passes against Morocco. So they've really impressed me in that regard of saying, not just we're going to win a game against one of Europe's elite, we're going to beat them at their own game. So I really love seeing that. And I like Morocco once again representing the African region in World Cup play. And I would say for me, the team that's really disappointed is Germany again. They haven't, since they won the World Cup in 2014, they've done nothing. They haven't won a knockout game since then. They went into the game against Paraguay, who, by the way, the U.S. absolutely hammered in game one, and everybody had written off almost complacent. And then when it came down to penalties, something you organize for, something that you plan for, something we always give Germany credit for, we literally saw their captain going around asking players who was ready to take the next penalty. And some of them even said no. So Germany, for me, complete flop at this World Cup. Once again, the coach is probably going to get fired because of it. But they've been a team that maybe I had a little bit more in terms of an expectation, and they just have failed to deliver.
1: Keith, the U.S. will face Belgium. Belgium might, I mean, probably should be at home after the way they played against Senegal. A complete kind of collapse from them. Belgium, U.S., what are you looking at in that matchup? What are the chances the U.S. can get the victory there?
0: Yeah, I'm glad you said. I had Senegal going through. 85 minutes, they were cruising. I have no idea. This game was more about Senegal failing than Belgium winning for me. I don't think Belgium have looked good all tournament long. They don't really have a number nine. They brought on an aging Romelu Lukaku, and he got a goal to get them back in it. So I'm kind of interested to see if he starts. The one other thing to point out here is we played Belgium in March, and they absolutely played us off the park, beat us hands down. We're so much the better team. We look so different since then. They look so different since then. I don't think we're ever going to get get a better opportunity hosting an understrength, an underwhelming Belgium team in the World Cup to move on to the quarterfinals. We have to get it done. It's going to be more difficult without Flo Balogun, but I give us every chance of, I don't even know if you'd call it upset. I guess you would because of Belgium's history, but this is the end of their golden generation, not the beginning. We're not in the, in the prime time version of it. They're very, very beatable. They're not the team they were a few months ago. I give us every opportunity of winning and going on to our first quarterfinal since 2002.
1: He's Keith Costigan, MLS on Apple TV. Keith, thank you so much for joining us tonight, man.
0: Appreciate you guys. Thanks for having me.
1: Great stuff there. Man, I'm watching that game, Senegal and Belgium. I feel confident, even though historically Belgium has been the better team. But I feel really confident because Senegal should have won that game. It was just a flat-out collapse. So we'll see what Team USA can do on Monday night. He's Matt Fontana. I'm Emmett Golden. This is Game Night. Coming up next, why the Celtics were comfortable moving on from Jaylen Brown. We'll talk about that straight ahead on Game Night.
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0: and how much he can play. But with this move, Philly, they have to be feeling like they're in contention to make the finals this year, right?
1: Yeah, unfortunately, we always feel like we're in contention because of the fact that Joel Embiid, when healthy, is still that superstar player. I mean, there was a stretch of games this year where he was averaging over 30 points per game, and then he had another freak injury. It was the appendectomy. So Philadelphia fans always think that we are in contention if Joel Embiid is healthy, and that's the biggest if. But here's the big deal with this trade. You don't need Joel Embiid to be healthy. Right? Like Jaylen Brown can be the guy that can lead this team. And you still have a superstar in Tyrese Maxey. The guy was an all-star starter this year. You still have a rising, I don't want to say star yet. I don't want to put too many expectations on BJ Edgecombe, but you have a young rising perennial all-star in BJ Edgecombe to go alongside those two guys. So even if you put Joel Embiid aside, I almost want to say forget Joel Embiid. It's a very hard thing to forget because of the money that he's making, the fact that he's still here for another 3 years, the fact that he's a former MVP, the fact that he can still go out there and average 30 and 10 if he wanted to, if he could. But if you put him to the side and if you just forget about Joel Embiid for a second, Jaylen Brown with Tyrese Maxey and VJ Edgecombe and the role players that they have alongside him and LeBaron Filon Jr. they selected in the first round this year. If you just put that roster in front of you and you forget Joel Embiid, you're still talking about a playoff team and hopefully a mid-seed, you know, fourth, fifth, or sixth seed in the Eastern Conference. And you know what happens in the playoffs? Anything can happen. So this is a huge step forward for the Sixers and the fans that think there's still life moving forward for the Philadelphia 76ers in 2026 and 27.
2: He's Andrew Sauchunas, a 97.5, the Fanatic. Lyman McGolden alongside Matt Fontana. Where does this put the 76ers in the Eastern Conference? There have been a lot of teams that got better so far.
1: Look, the Knicks are still the Knicks, and Boston's still going to be good. I question just how good they are. I thought they were so good because of Jason Tatum and Jaylen Brown. Cleveland's still going to win a lot of games during the regular season. I'm surprised you guys haven't asked me about Dean Wade so far in this talk.
2: Oh, it's coming. It was coming. Don't worry about it.
1: But, you know,
0: Andrew, I'm too hurt to think about it, to be honest with you. I didn't want to bring
1: it
0: up.
1: It was a nice move for the Sixers.
0: Yeah, I like it. It was a nice move for him. Great move. He got paid. A little paid job there for Dean Wade.
1: Exactly. So, look, I still view them as a top four seed, and I've always viewed them as that, as long as Joel Embiid's healthy. But with Jaylen Brown, as I was just telling you guys, with Jaylen Brown, I can still view them as a top four seed in the Eastern Conference. There's still some teams that you look at always, right? We always look at the Orlando Magic. Will this be the year that they put things together and they stay healthy? Obviously, Detroit's going to be up there in the top half. The Eastern Conference, it's funny, guys, right? The Western Conference has always been that conference where we looked at as so deep and, man, you could be the 10th seed and still have a winning record. The Eastern Conference has all of a sudden become a very top-heavy conference where you're going, all right, 1 through 6 could all kind of be in that mix. So I still view the Sixers as a top four seed, and it's all about health. And if they are healthy, they will forever be a contender until we, you know, find out Joel Embiid has another ailment.
2: All right, bigger pickup, Dean Wade or Jaylen Brown?
1: That's a really good question. I'm going to lean with Jaylen Brown in this instance, but I will say Sixers have been without a power forward for, like, my entire life. So Dean Wade being there is a pretty big move for Philadelphia, but I'll go with Jaylen Brown here.
2: Sounds
0: well,
2: good.
0: LeBron's available too, Andrew, I guess, you know, if you really
2: shoot for the stars, right?
0: He's got to be peaked on that interest, doesn't he?
1: I was on the air July 1st, 2018 on 97.5 The Fanatic. This was before I had my cushy morning show gig. So I was still working weekends, and I was on till midnight, and it was like 11 o'clock at night when the news broke that LeBron signed with the Lakers, and I was devastated. We stayed on the air for an extra 2 hours breaking down the LeBron James signing with L.A. and not with Philadelphia. And for all these years, 8 years later, I still look at it and I go, you know, LeBron makes sense with this team. He fits with Joel Embiid. He fits with Tyrese Maxey. At the time, he fit with Ben Simmons. So why not? Make it happen. If LeBron's chasing rings at this point, why not Philadelphia?
2: Well, Andrew, thank you so much for joining us, and enjoy, man. Looks like business is picking up with the 76ers.
1: I love it. Thanks, guys. I appreciate it.
2: He's Andrew Souchunas from 97.5 The Fanatic, and right here on ESPN Radio, I'm Emmett Golden alongside Matt Fontana. Coming up next, will the U.S. be able to take down Belgium on Monday in the round of 16? That's straight ahead on ESPN Radio.
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0: not playing clean enough and taking care of the ball well enough, that's what you get. You get an awful week. And, you know, as I said before, you know, they don't wait for any. There's no waiting to get back and get got, like, we got to go. And, you know, hopefully we regroup on this off day and start playing better baseball this weekend.
1: Seven straight losses for New York, tied for the second longest streak under Aaron Boone. They had nine in August of 2023. Another loss for the Yankees. Another long ball for the Rays.
2: And now the hottest man on the planet, Junior Caminero. Now the first pitch to him. High drive deep to left field. He's done it again. Over the bullpen and left. A first pitch. Two-run homer by Junior Caminero. And the Rays have a 2-0 lead right from the jump.
1: Homered in six consecutive games, tying Carlos Pena for the longest home run streak in Rays history. Rays a 4-0 shutout of the Royals. 620 WDAE with the call. Guardians and Rangers.
3: Mackenzie Gore, hands just below the chest, sets, fires. Swung on, hit high in the air to deep right. Duran's back, track, wall, gone! David Fry gets that most needed huge hit. A three-run home run to right. It's a five-run inning.
1: Big second inning for the Guardians. They go on to a 9-4 win over the Rangers. Tom Hamilton, WTAM. Straight ahead. A lot of side-eye in the NBA on Wednesday. That's next. Sports Center all night. 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

0: center field. It's his 10th of the year. It's a two-run shot, and the Phillies now lead it 10-6 here in the bottom of the eighth.
1: Number three.
2: Cleveland beats the Rangers, putting up a crooked number in the second. WTAM.
3: Mackenzie Gore, hands just below the chest, sets, fires. Swung on, hit high in the air to deep right. Durant's back, track, wall, gone! David Fry gets that most needed huge hit. A three-run home run to right. It's a five-run inning.
1: Number two.
2: There are crooked numbers. And then there are crooked numbers. Cubs Radio Network.
4: Dansby Swanson, the batter. Hits a fly ball into deep left center. Back toward the wall. Grand slam. Dansby Swanson with a grand slam to left. He has three home runs and eight runs batted in for the day. And the Cubs lead 22-3.
1: Number one.
2: Three homers on Wednesday for Swanson, and yet another for Junior Caminero. 620 WDAE.
5: And now the hottest man on the planet, Junior Caminero. Yeah, the first pitch to him. High drive deep to left field. He's done it again. Over the bullpen and left, a first pitch. Two-run homer by Junior Caminero. And the Rays have a 2-0 lead right from the jump.
2: He'll be 23 next week. Youngest player since 1900 to homer in six consecutive games. Nationals, a 10-2 rout of the Red Sox. Boston's 8-run loss, tied for their worst at home this season. He scored, but he was seeing red. That's next. SportsCenter all night. It's ESPN Radio.
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1: U.S. soccer looks to continue their World Cup run as they face Bosnia.
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4: Wheeler kicks the pitch. Swing and a miss, got him. Breaking ball. And Griffin becomes the ninth strikeout victim of the night for Zach Wheeler.
1: The slumping Yankees look to snap their six-game skid.
5: 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High enough. See ya. A home run for Rosario.
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6: 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And that was the focus.
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8: 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Yeah, big weekend coming up for America. Birthday celebrations, concerts, fireworks, you name it. And still a national team to pull for. In the World Cup, U.S. with a 2-0 shutout of Bosnia on Wednesday. Anything but a cakewalk. U.S. getting a goal from Balogun in the 45th minute. Then he's sent off in the 64th minute with a red card. Team USA playing down a man for the final half hour plus. They do get a goal off a direct kick in the 82nd minute from Malik Tillman and pull out the 2-0 win. ESPN analyst and former U.S. men's national team coach, Jürgen Klinsmann.
9: Well, I absolutely deserved to win, and 2-0 is always a special result, obviously, for the U.S. men's national team. Fantastic going through to the round of 16 now. Winning this knockout match is kind of psychologically extremely important. I think they were very professional. They were focused. They were smart in many occasions, that leave aside maybe the red card, and they got the job done. I mean, it's fantastic. I think it gives them even more confidence now going into the next knockout, a big match against Belgium. And this was really fun to watch this U.S. team, that they didn't let Bosnia into that game at all. You know, they dictated the tempo. Obviously kept on going. And even after the red card then for Balogun, they kept going and looked for a second goal. So there's so many positives to take away from this game. It really gives you the feeling that there's far more to come.
8: U.S. wins, but about that red card for Balogun.
9: It looks a little bit kind of unfortunate, but if you're Messi, you don't get it called, you know. But if you're Balogun, you get it called, and that will be a little bit of a disadvantage. But I think, you know, that the roster is so good. Also, Pepe coming on, or whoever plays in instead of him, they are talented enough to give Belgium a real fight and to make something happen there. I think they have absolute quality to beat Belgium. The Belgium of today, I would say, it's a

0: Mexico, England, I would have said, I'm tipping the scales towards England because they have too much quality. The tournament has told me thus far that that narrative has changed. Messi's got Argentina, you know, Brazil's got Vinicius Jr., France has got them all, but England at least can hang their hat on. Yes. They have a brilliant, brilliant, and I mean brilliant footballer up front, who not only scores goals, but he leads the team, and I jokingly talked about he fell over for the penalty, or the penalty non-call, which he did. He is, without a doubt, just the guy that England are hanging their hat on to get them out of hole when they're in trouble. And they were in trouble today.
1: Harry Kane, 5 goals in this tournament, 13 for his career in the World Cup, tied now for 6th most by a man in tournament history. He passes Pele into that tie for 6th. 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
2: The Celtics are trading Jaylen Brown to the Sixers. For the Celtics, they tried to trade for Giannis. They missed out. But ever since then, they continue to have trade talks.
3: It's something Philadelphia had to do. This was a team that was outside of the play-in.
1: It's been talked about quite a bit. Jaylen Brown now has a new home. And it's in the division, in the conference, landing with the Sixers in Philadelphia. Sixers are sending Paul George 2 first-round picks and 2 second-round selections to Boston in order to complete the deal. Boston had spent recent days looking elsewhere for a trade partner, but it's a deal in Philly that they wind up taking. Surprise? ESPN insider Shams Charania.
4: We all, behind the scenes, saw it coming that the Celtics were going to be pulling the plug on this max duo of Jaylen Brown and Jason Tatum. They've already offered Jaylen Brown twice. In 2022, they offered him for Kevin Durant in a blockbuster potential trade. Then this summer, they offered him for Giannis Antetokounmpo. And so the thought around the Celtics was either we're going to trade Giannis for a premium player, or we're going to trade for Giannis, who's a premium player, or we're going to go get an abundance of draft picks. But why now? 3 years left on Jaylen Brown's contract, and I'm told Jaylen Brown never requested a trade, and yet over the last couple weeks, they shopped him relentlessly. There were multiple conversations that the Celtics would have with teams and really solicit offers from them. And there was a big extension decision coming up on the horizon. 2 years, upwards of $145 million. That this trade is a clear indication where the Celtics stood on that. That extension was probably not coming. And if it's not coming, where does that leave you with Jaylen Brown, who has already felt disrespected multiple different times? So as I went through these and tracked these contract talks, they set the bar so high in these talks, teams just did not meet that price, and that's exactly what we saw play out.
5: As you report, he didn't demand a trade. Why not just keep him? So what can the Celtics do now? What will they look like on opening night, you think?
4: That's the explanation that everyone's waiting for, though. It's like, why now when you have 3 years left on the deal? And when you shop a player the way they shopped him around the league, the word gets around, and it got to a point where teams felt like the Celtics were yearning to make a deal. So the Celtics felt that they had to get rid of Jaylen Brown at this point. They felt that they had lost early the last 2 years in the playoffs, this season and last season, that this duo, they made a calculation through this move that they did not have faith in Jaylen Brown and Jason Tatum again moving forward. So they gained flexibility through this trade, one less year on Paul George's contract. They got draft capital as well. They will continue to be opportunistic. But when you trade a player of Jaylen Brown's caliber and the return that they got, the amount of text messages I got today about that's all Jaylen Brown went for, it goes to show the way they operated these trade conversations. At the end of the day, it did hurt his trade value at the end.
1: Bit of a head scratcher around the association, and that includes ESPN analyst Kendrick Perkins.
6: First of all, this is a sad day for the Boston Celtics. And as a former Celtic, I do not approve of this trade. If you're going to trade a guy that's a top 10 player, you at least got to get back a guy that's a top 15, top 20 player. And Paul George is not there. Paul George hasn't been consistently good since I was skinny. And that's been a long damn time. When you talk about Jaylen Brown, your former finals MVP, conference finals MVP, NBA champion, coming off his best season of his career, statistically, leading this team past, you know, defeating all the odds. They were supposed to be in the tanking mode. This team finished second in the East, and I know things didn't work out like it was supposed to for us the way that the playoff run ended. But at the end of the day, if you're Brad Stevens, to me, he had already lost when he lost the Giannis sweepstakes to the Miami Heat. If you're going to jump off the porch and you're going to make Jaylen Brown available, you got to make sure you pencil in that deal. This is nothing but sloppy seconds, in my opinion. And in the way I see it, he just basically handed the Philadelphia 76ers a trip to the NBA Finals next year.
7: They're kind of got your DNA, right? They'll battle for wins. But what do you think about the Celtics now? Any hope next year?
6: Hope to do what?
7: Make a playoffs.
6: Just make it to, they will make it to the playoffs, mm-hmm. but... Listen, it's not about just making it to the playoffs. When you talk about the Boston Celtics, when we're talking about the city of champions, it's always about winning it all. It's all about the expectations. It's all about win championships or bust. It's no in between. It's no gray area. And again, if you're going to make a move, it definitely has to be Beyonce vibes. You have to upgrade me. This is not an upgrade. No one in Boston is happy about this. And as a former Celtic, I must sit up here and say that with this move, Brad Stevens, his legacy took a hit today with this trade. And the only way he can make this right is that he got to make other moves. If I'm Brad Stevens, I want to make this right. I'm picking up the phone. I'm calling Rich Paul. I'm calling the Washington Wizards. And I'm seeing what's up with Anthony Davis. Because this is not enough. Paul George is not going to cut the mustard.
1: Paul George, a couple of first-rounders and a couple of second-round selections as well. Boston may not be celebrating, but America as a whole is this week. And if there's one thing that's in America's DNA, it's baseball. You know who knows that? 23 and me. That's next. 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
11: 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Joining us now is Dr. Peter McCullough with some smart ways to be prepared before summer begins. Doctor, summer is supposed to be relaxing, but travel can come with surprises. 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
1: 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Baseball on Wednesday. Cubs, Padres at Wrigley. At least the Cubs were there. Padres, not so much.
18: And Dansby drives one in the air to center field. It's well hit. Back goes Merrill to the wall. It's gone. Another home run for Dansby Swanson. A three-run homer, and the Cubs take a commanding 9-0 lead.
19: Starting to feel better about the game.
18: Dansby Swanson, the batter, hits a fly ball into deep left center, back toward the wall, grand slam. Dansby Swanson with a grand slam to left. He has three home runs and eight runs batted in for the day. And the Cubs lead 22-3.
1: You heard that right. 22-3. They would hang on for a 23-3 win over the Padres. Cubs Radio Network. Dansby Swanson with that grand slam outscored the Padres himself on that one swing. Wound up hitting three home runs on the day. 23 runs for the Cubs. Their most in a game since 1995 when they scored 26 in Denver against the Rockies. The 23 runs tied for the most by any team this season. Rockies actually did that in mid-June. Meanwhile, the Padres allowing 23, tied for the most in a game in franchise history. That dates back to 1977, and it was done by the Cubs, and it was done at Wrigley, as was Wednesday's. Cubs win it by 20, 23-3. They hit eight home runs, tied for the most in a game in franchise history. Oh, by the way, Cubs have won five straight games, second longest active streak in Major League Baseball. Yankees haven't had Aaron Judge on the field since May 31st. He's still on IL. Without him, New York is now 12-15. And that includes Wednesday's matchup against Detroit.
20: The 1-1. Ground ball and a base hit into right field. Green is in. Lee coming home. Throw not in time. Head first slide. Throw to second. Goes into center field. And Torkelson will score. McKinstry over to third. Three runs in for the Tigers and a 6-2 lead in the 11th. McKinstry delivers.
21: The 1-2. Strike three. Ball game over. And the Yankees lose their seventh straight game. An absolutely awful stretch of baseball by the Yankees as they continue to lose. Their defense continues to be porous and not getting the hits when they need them.
1: Michael Kay on the YES Network. You heard the McKinstry two-run single and the error on 97 won the ticket in Detroit. Tigers with the 6-2 win. Tigers scoring four in the 11th to break a 2-2 tie. Yankees, as you heard, seven straight losses. Longest active losing streak in baseball. Yankees manager Aaron Boone.
0: Yeah, it's been a terrible week for us. There's no way of sugarcoating it. And we're capable of way more, obviously. So, look, you're going to have stretches where it's tough, where you're missing some guys. But, you know, this was a really difficult week for us offensively and coupled with, you know, with that not playing clean enough and taking care of the ball well enough. That's what you get. You get an awful week. And, you know, as I said before, you know, they don't wait for any there's no waiting to get back and get got, like we got to go. And, you know, hopefully we regroup on this off day and start playing better baseball this weekend.
1: Seven straight losses for New York, tied for the second longest streak under Aaron Boone at 9 in August of 2023. Another loss for the Yankees. Another long ball for the Rays.
15: And now the hottest man on the planet, Junior Caminero. Now the first pitch to him. High drive deep to left field. He's done it again. Over the bullpen and left. A first pitch. Two-run homer by Junior Caminero. And the Rays have a 2-0 lead right from the jump.
1: Homered in six consecutive games, tying Carlos Pena for the longest home run streak in Rays history. Rays a 4-0 shutout of the Royals. 620 WDAE with the call. Guardians and Rangers.
22: Mackenzie Gore, hands just below the chest, sets, fires. Swung on, hit high in the air to deep right. Duran's back, track, wall, gone! David Fry gets that most needed huge hit. A three-run home run to right. It's a five-run inning.
1: Big second inning for the Guardians. They go on to a 9-4 win over the Rangers. Tom Hamilton, WTAM. Straight ahead. A lot of side-eye in the NBA on Wednesday. That's next. Sports Center All Night. It's ESPN Radio.
23: Hey, this is Rich Eisen. 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
2: U.S. soccer looks to continue their World Cup run as they face Bosnia.
3: Matt Breach was never really tested. This was a big boy performance from Mauricio Pochettino, and one that I think he should be very proud of his men for.
2: A blockbuster trade in the NBA.
4: They still have questions to fill to really make this a truly competitive roster against the best of the league, but right now, they just got a big fish.
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5: Wheeler kicks the pitch. Swing and a miss, got him. Breaking ball. And Griffin becomes the ninth strikeout victim of the night for Zach Wheeler.
2: The slumping Yankees look to snap their six-game skid.
6: Drilled down the left field line. High enough. See ya. A home run for Rosario.
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9: 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Yeah, big weekend coming up for America. Birthday celebrations, concerts, fireworks, you name it. And still a national team to pull for. In the World Cup, U.S. with a 2-0 shutout of Bosnia on Wednesday. Anything but a cakewalk. U.S. getting a goal from Balogun in the 45th minute. Then he's sent off in the 64th minute with a red card. Team USA playing down a man for the final half hour plus. They do get a goal off a direct kick in the 82nd minute from Malik Tillman and pull out the 2-0 win. ESPN analyst and former U.S. men's national team coach, Jürgen Klinsmann.
10: Well, I absolutely deserved to win, and 2-0 is always a special result, obviously, for the U.S. men's national team. Fantastic going through to the round of 16 now. Winning this knockout match is kind of psychologically extremely important. I think they were very professional. They were focused. They were smart in many occasions, that leave aside maybe the red card, and they got the job done. I mean, it's fantastic. I think it gives them even more confidence now going into the next knockout, a big match against Belgium. This was really fun to watch this U.S. team, that they didn't let Bosnia into that game at all. You know, they dictated the tempo. Obviously kept on going. And even after the red card then for Balogun, they kept going and looked for a second goal. So there's so many positives to take away from this game. It really gives you the feeling that there's far more to come.
9: U.S. wins, but about that red card for Balogun.
10: It looks a little bit kind of unfortunate, but if you're Messi, you don't get it called, you know. But if you're Balogun, you get it called, and that will be a little bit of a disadvantage. But I think, you know, that the roster is so good. Also, Pepe coming on, or whoever plays in instead of him, they're talented enough to give Belgium a real fight and to make something happen there. I think they have absolute quality to beat Belgium. The Belgium of today, I would say, it's a different version of a Belgium than 4 or 8 years ago, or 12 years ago even. And but it's doable. And I think they can take so many positives away from this game. No, huge compliment.
9: Team USA getting the victory in the round of 32, advancing to the round of 16.

0: second-round selections to Boston in order to complete the deal. Boston had spent recent days looking elsewhere for a trade partner, but it's deal in Philly that they wind up taking. Surprise? ESPN insider Shams Charania.
1: We all, behind the scenes, saw it coming that the Celtics were going to be pulling the plug on this max duo of Jaylen Brown and Jason Tatum. They've already offered Jaylen Brown twice. In 2022, they offered him for Kevin Durant in a blockbuster potential trade. Then this summer, they offered him for Giannis Antetokounmpo. And so the thought around the Celtics was either we're going to trade Giannis for a premium player, or we're going to trade for Giannis, who's a premium player, or we're going to go get an abundance of draft picks. But why now? 3 years left on Jaylen Brown's contract, and I'm told Jaylen Brown never requested a trade, and yet over the last couple weeks, they shopped him relentlessly. There were multiple conversations that the Celtics would have with teams and really solicit offers from them. And there was a big extension decision coming up on the horizon. 2 years, upwards of $145 million. That this trade is a clear indication where the Celtics stood on that. Mm. That extension was probably not coming. And if it's not coming, where does that leave you with Jaylen Brown, who has already felt disrespected multiple different times? So as I went through these and tracked these contract talks, they set the bar so high in these talks, teams just did not meet that price, and that's exactly what we saw play out.
2: As you report, he didn't demand a trade. Why not just keep him? So what can the Celtics do now? What will they look like on opening night, you think?
1: That's the explanation everyone's waiting for. Yeah. It's like, why now when you have 3 years left on the deal? And when you shop a player the way they shopped him around the league, the word gets around, and it got to a point where teams felt like the Celtics were yearning to make a deal. So the Celtics felt that they had to get rid of Jaylen Brown at this point. They felt that they had lost early the last 2 years in the playoffs, this season and last season, that this duo, they made a calculation through this move that they did not have faith in Jaylen Brown and Jason Tatum again moving forward. So they gained flexibility through this trade, one less year on Paul George's contract. They got draft capital as well. They will continue to be opportunistic, but when you trade a player of Jaylen Brown's caliber and the return that they got, the amount of text messages I got today about that's all Jaylen Brown went for, it goes to show the way they operated these trade conversations. At the end of the day, it did hurt his trade value at the end.
0: Bit of a head scratcher around the association, and that includes ESPN analyst Kendrick Perkins.
3: First of all, this is a sad day for the Boston Celtics. And as a former Celtic, I do not approve of this trade. If you're going to trade a guy that's a top 10 player, you at least got to get back a guy that's a top 15, top 20 player. And Paul George is not dead. Paul George hasn't been consistently good since I was skinny. And that's been a long damn time. When you talk about Jaylen Brown, your former finals MVP, conference finals MVP, NBA champion, coming off his best season of his career, statistically, leading this team past, you know, defeating all the odds. They were supposed to be in the tanking mode. This team finished second in the East, and I know things didn't work out like it was supposed to for us the way that the playoff run ended. But at the end of the day, if you're Brad Stevens, to me, he had already lost when he lost the Giannis sweepstakes to the Miami Heat. If you're going to jump off the porch and you're going to make Jaylen Brown available, you got to make sure you pencil in that deal. This is nothing but sloppy seconds, in my opinion. And in the way I see it, he just basically handed the Philadelphia 76ers a trip to the NBA Finals next year.
2: They're kind of got your DNA, right? They'll battle for wins. But what do you think about the Celtics now? Any hope next year?
3: Hope to do what?
2: Make a playoffs.
3: Just make it they will make it to the playoffs, mm-hmm. but... Listen, it's not about just making it to the playoffs. When you talk about the Boston Celtics, when we're talking about the city of champions, it's always about winning it all. It's all about the expectations. It's all about win championships or bust. It's no in between. It's no gray area. And again, if you're going to make a move, it definitely has to be Beyonce vibes. You have to upgrade me. This is not an upgrade. No one in Boston is happy about this. And as a former Celtic, I must sit up here and say that with this move, Brad Stevens, his legacy took a hit. today with this trade. And the only way he can make this right is that he got to make other moves. If I'm Brad Stevens, I want to make this right. I'm picking up the phone. I'm calling Rich Paul. I'm calling the Washington Wizards. And I'm seeing what's up with Anthony Davis. Because this is not enough. Paul George is not going to cut the mustard.
0: Paul George, a couple of first-rounders and a couple of second-round selections as well. Boston may not be celebrating, but America as a whole is this week. And if there's one thing that's in America's DNA, it's baseball. You know who knows that? 23 and me. That's next. 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
17: A bandwagon fan. 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Think a corner kick is a karate move? 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Me too. Just here for the snacks? 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Lay's, the official sponsor of the FIFA World Cup 2026.
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0: Two of our resident Philly members, Cam Pratt and Pat Costello, they are celebrating. We heard CeCe's reaction to this. I briefly gave you mine. Coming up next, how did the rest of the league react to this trade? You're going to hear that next here on Unsportsmanlike. 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
1: Hey, this is Rich Eisen. 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And the guest host in the chair is Seth Rollins. That's right. 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

0: 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We'll open phone lines for you, 312-332-ESPN, 332-3776 is our telephone number. 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
1: There was. The White Sox had a golden opportunity to sweep a lousy Orioles club, but the problem was the guy that pitched for Baltimore, Dean Kramer. Have you seen his career numbers against the Sox?
0: Mm-hmm.
1: Looks like he's Tom Seaver and Tarek Skubal.

0: will roll into one. Jeez. He's got an ERA in the ones. Anyway, you take the series. Road series win for the first time since May 1, 2, 3. And now you get on the jet because it was an early day. You get yourself to Cleveland. You get a decent meal. I don't know if they have decent meals in Cleveland, but I'm sure they can find something. And then a little sustenance, a little sleep, and let's go. Four straight with the guard dogs starting tonight here on the home of the White Sox, ESPN 1000. At the same time, just about, Dansby Swanson joined a list of Joe DiMaggio, Lou Gehrig, Jimmy Fox, and Mel Ott, and maybe Babe Ruth. I think Babe Ruth might be on the list. That's it. The most RBIs in a 10-game span in the history of the sport. It's insanity what he's doing. Insanity. But to watch Chicago baseball and you and I every day, the game matters.
1: Yep.
0: Every day. I watch every game like you. Some people just watch the Sox. Some just watch the Cubs. You and I watch every pitch of every game, and we text during it.
1: Yeah.
0: Like of the most innocuous thing, my wife's like, he texts you about the umpire? Because you texted me the other day.
1: Why not?
0: I said, I think I got a text over there. She's like, Hoodie doesn't like the umpiring. I'm like, he's right. See that guy?
1: Bad plate.
0: Bad plate. Mm-hmm. Two nights ago. But we watch everything. And to show up and watch a 41-win team 2 years ago and watch every pitch, basically, of that season, like you, and then to see where it's at now, and then to see the Chicago National League Ball Club mired in a little difficulty with offensive futility, and now they're 15-4, their last 19, playing great baseball. Oh, doctor, I can't wait for the rest of the summer of baseball.
1: So what I want for the Chicago Cubs is for them to keep going, mm-hmm. keep doing it, keep stacking wins. I believe that you and I are pretty much on the same page that in early June, we were able to look at a game, either the Colorado game in which they salvaged the series or the San Francisco series. Either way, we circled that week in which things changed for the Chicago Cubs. Those back-to-back rainouts going into New York helped. Now, I'd love to see if there's any film or any conversation or any documentary about the Cubs in those back-to-back rainouts in which all of a sudden the light turned on. And by the way, for some in Cubs Nation, and I know that you're listening and watching, they feel like, well, of course the Cubs can beat the Rockies. Sure, they can beat the Giants. You couldn't beat anybody on a regular basis. Who are you? Who were you? So the idea that, well, it's a soft part of the schedule, and that's the why the Cubs were able to flourish. The Cubs have been a conundrum all season, but now they're defining themselves based on this role that they've been on since they took on the Rockies, the Giants, the Mets, the Milwaukee Brewers, this Padres outfit. You can clearly define who they are now, but there was this thought that, well, of course the Cubs could beat those teams. Well, they didn't. But now that they are, it's really fun to watch. 23-3 yesterday, beating the Padres. A woeful, flat Padres team that couldn't care less out there. They're just probably the biggest underachievers that we have in the big leagues right now based on payroll and expectations. But here's what I want for the Cubs. I want the Cubs to continue to pour it on because I want them to put Jed Hoyer in a hammerlock, the old wrestling move in a hammerlock, and push him against the wall.
0: The hammerlock.
1: Yes.
0: That's the worst.
1: Yes. I want the Cubs collectively to do that to Jed Hoyer, to make him uncomfortable. And you say, well, it's Jed. He's unflappable. No. I want him to feel the heat that the Cubs, despite all the injuries and all of the drama, that they are finding a way to win baseball games. And now they're beating the hell out of teams. At the deadline, I want Jed to feel it. I want him to sweat when he's on the phone.
0: I completely agree.
1: That's what I want.
0: And I would, knowing him as well as I do, I would think, I've known Jed for 15 years, have a very good relationship with him. Don't always agree with him. He doesn't always agree with me, but he's just great to deal with. And I think deep down, he wants them to put him in that hammerlock. He wants to walk into Tom's office and go, okay, we don't have a choice. Tom,

0: I said yesterday I would go get Scoobal. I would, if he's available. If he's going to get moved, and I don't understand why you couldn't sign him then. Like, if I'm Scoobal, why would I not sign now? I don't know what the new collective bargaining is going to be. I don't know if there's going to be restrictions put in, a cap, whatever. There may not even be baseball next season. You're going to guarantee me whatever it is, six times $40 million. I think $42 million, Zach Wheeler, is the highest average annual value ever for a pitcher. So let's assume you go to 43. Okay, you want to be the highest paid guy ever, average annual value? Here you go. $43 million times, let's call it 6 years. He just had elbow surgery or a procedure. Mm-hmm. One pitch you can blow out and end your career. You're telling me that if I make that trade, I can't extend him right away? Why not? I don't buy it.
1: Listen, here's what I want, Jay Moore. Here's what I want. I want both sides of town, Cubs and White Sox. And, you know, the Sox will do what they can to be able to enhance what they have because that's one of the best teams in the American League. But mm-hmm. the Cubs are one of the best teams in the National League from a one-loss record standpoint at 49-38. What I want in Chicago is to have the type of fireworks that we're getting in the NBA offseason.
0: Oh, God.
1: That's what I want. Yeah. Specifically for Jed Hoyer, because I think he needs to prove something to Cub fans. I think he needs to prove, like, okay, we might not have a season next year, so we're going to push our chips in the middle of the table to get the pitching that we need because we're down because of injury. We're going to get ourselves relief pitching that we need and an extra bat if that's needed. And same thing with the White Sox. You know the Sox need starting pitching. You know that they need a little bit more veteran seasoning if you're going to make a playoff push. So what I want for Chicago is for not to get to the middle shelf or here's some scrap heap guy. I want them to be able to step up and say it's either now or never because never is getting close, meaning that there might not be a season next year.
2: Yeah, I mean, if you really want Jed to go get Scoobal, you got to go DDT. Jake the Snake Roberts style.
1: Yes.
2: You got to do that because if you do that, then I tell you, he'll definitely make the deal.
1: Yes, yes.
2: Nobody could get away from that move.
1: Front face lock and then boom. Right down to the mat.
2: DDT.
1: Yes. That was the end when a Jake the Snake Roberts would put on the DDT. And so that means, Cap, that means finality. That means that, hey, no matter what the Braves are asking for in their deal and their packages or the Yankees or some of these teams that believe they're contenders, the Cubs have to step up also. You can't be in the back of the soup line and say, well, what about me? What about me? No, you have to be able to move people out of the way. And if that means doing it a little earlier than everyone else, you have to do it. I want the Cubs to continue to apply the pressure. That's what I woke up with this morning, Cap. After seeing 23-3, I go, keep it going, Cubs, because I want to see if I'm going to be right or if Jed's going to be right. That's what it comes down to.
2: Outside of Scoobal being top shelf, who else would you guys target to go after?
0: Well, as far as
2: ace.
0: Like, if I'm the White Sox, the guy I'm all over is Freddy Peralta. Because the Sox aren't going to spend, I'm talking financially, a contract. They're not going to sign Tarek Skubal for $300 million, $280 million, whatever the number is. They're not. It's just not how they do it. The Cubs could play in that deep end of the pool. But the White Sox have such a great farm system with prospects, and they have redundancy at positions. They got Billy Carlson, who was a number one pick, I think like 10th overall. Really good shortstop. They've got Caleb Bonnemer, who could play short or third. He's their number one prospect. Yet you've got Colson Montgomery and Miguel Vargas and Munetaka Murakami, and you have the number one pick next week in whether it's Rock Chulowski or Grady Emerson or Vaughn Lackey.
1: Vaughn Lackey, yeah.
0: The catcher. You've got so many good options that they could put a package together and dwarf any team they want if they want to do that. I don't know if they want to do that. So that's why, for me, Freddy Peralta, who's out of contract, you rent him. I absolutely would be interested, if I was the White Sox, to drop him in.
1: Yeah.
0: And now I've got Davis Martin game one and him game two or vice versa, however they're throwing at that point. For the Cubs, they need controllable pitching because they don't have it going forward after this year. So many guys are free agents. So I would absolutely be all over Scoobal if he gets moved. All over him.
1: It's about now, but also it's about tomorrow, meaning like

0: you know, who knows what kind of season we have next year. So that's why this season is so important.
1: So I want to give you a name. You've never heard of this name. But the reason that the name is important is because of the way I tie it all together. So in 1998, there was a player who was going to get traded by the Dodgers. His name was Mike Piazza. He's now in the Hall of Fame.
0: Yeah, never heard of him before.
1: Okay, that's not the guy I'm talking about.
0: Oh,
2: who?
1: Mike Piazza was getting traded. So Mike Piazza is reportedly, the Cubs are involved, the Mets, where he ended up going. And Mike Piazza gets traded to the Florida Marlins. What?
0: Yeah.
1: He's there for 3 days or 4 days. And Larry Beinfest, I believe, was the GM.
0: Correct.
1: Larry Beinfest said to him, yeah, we can make a little something on this deal, and then we're going to flip you. You're not going to be here. We gave them what they wanted. Now we'll get a better package back. That's how we do things down here in Florida.
0: Sure.
1: Mike Piazza told me this. He is going into the shower after he is told he's being removed from the game. There's a trade afoot. He said, I'm in the shower. Larry Beinfest comes to the shower. Mike, deal's done. You're going to the Cubs. Oh, wow. How cool is that? I'm going to be a Cub. He said, I'm washing the soap off my hair. He comes back to the shower. Scratch that. You're going to the Mets.
2: He grabbed you like Ben Reigns.
0: Not like that.
2: Dan Tyree said, baby boy.
0: No, not like that. He didn't grab him that way.
1: He said, the Mets.
2: Call your mama.
1: The Mets threw another good prospect into the deal, and Ed Lynch didn't want to match it.
0: Mm-hmm.
1: The name of the prospect that the Mets gave, he had been drafted number 6 in the first round. Pretty high pick. A left-handed pitcher who had all these glowing things written about him. His name was Jeff Getz, G-O-E-T-Z. The Cubs were asked to throw in, I don't know, it was Pat Klein or some other guy that busted out.
0: What was his name?
1: The guy for the Mets?
0: Yeah.
1: Jeff Getz, G-O-E-T-Z. Yeah.
0: Not you, Chris.
3: I don't like our team.
0: A different Getz. Go ahead. Okay. Different spelling.
1: Jeff Getz, career numbers pitching in the major leagues, 0.
0: Mm-hmm.
1: Never got there.
0: Yeah.
1: He was the first round pick.
0: So you tell him.
1: I said to Ed Lynch, how could we not get him? Because I had interviewed Piazza.
0: Yeah.
1: And he said, yeah, they wanted me to throw another one of our top prospects in, and I wasn't going to do it. Well, the point of the exercise was to get freaking Mike Piazza. He's a Hall of Famer.
0: Yes.
1: So he let this guy, Jeff Getz, blow up his trade because they wanted Pat Klein or some other stiff out of our minor league system who at the time was highly rated. My point is, not all these guys are going to make it.
0: No.
1: So if somebody asks you for a package, they go, all right, I need a sweetener. I want Jonathan Hood of DeSales that you took in the third round. Sorry, Jonathan Hood from DeSales in the third round. You're in the deal because I'm getting the best player.
0: That's why you make those moves.
1: Yes.
0: Totally understand.
1: Jeff Getz.
0: The conservative nature of the Chicago Cubs back in the day. And by the way, I want to see them break through that conservative nature this time, this summer. If the Cubs need something, they should go get it. Surpass other teams to get that done.
1: Yes.
0: And I want the Cubs to make it difficult because now it's not one of those middling things where it's like, I don't know, I think we're hanging in there. No. No, you're surging right now. If you keep this up, could you imagine? As we take a look at the highlights yesterday with the Cubs just beating down this hapless Padres outfit 23-3, which is amazing.
4: Payoff pitch. Amaya to center, base hit. Two-run score. Miguel Amaya comes up clutch. Two-run, two-out single, and it's 6-0 Cubs. Center field. Two homers yesterday, two home runs in his first two at-bats today. It is 9-0 Cubs. Pete, deep right, Tatis Jr. at the wall, it's gone! Oh, baby! Second consecutive day, Pete Crow Armstrong with a homer, and the second consecutive day for the Cubs with 5 homers. We're in the It's 13-2 Cubs. High drive, center field, and it is gone! Into the basket, Michael Conforto. Second home run in as many at-bats. And a season-high 6 home run for the Cubs. In 6 innings, it's 15-2. High fly ball, left field, she's at the wall. Swanson, 7 home runs today for the right? Cubs. It's 22-3. Here's Michael Busch. Right field in deep. 8th home run of the day for the Cubs. Ties a franchise record. Michael Busch, 11th of the year, second in as many days. 23-3.
0: There it is, 23-3. And when we come back, we'll play the other 14 runs for the Cubs. Holy smokes. Here's what's great, Cap. We always love history in sports, right? Always love history. You gave those numbers about Dansby Swanson. This has to be the best hitter in the 9th spot in the history of the Cubs at this point in time. And by the way, with all of the numbers, all the RBIs, all the production, still hitting .210.
1: He was at 175 to get 35 points up at this point of the season. That ain't easy.
0: That don't make sense, though.
3: Damn.
0: But from a mathematics standpoint, that makes no sense.
1: No.
0: All the stuff that he's been doing as of late, yeah, hitting a paltry .210. 300 OBP and .431 slug. It shows you how far behind that Dansby was. But, boy, there's no hotter hitter in the 9th spot in baseball than Dansby Swanson.
1: What he's doing is absolutely insane. Now they get a day off out of the heat, and then the card don't come to town. But we still got baseball tonight.
0: Yeah, we got to talk about the White Sox. The first-place White Sox taking on the Cleveland Guardians. So what are our expectations? We talk about it coming up next on the home of the White Sox, ESPN 1000.
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5: You know, overall, it was solid. I thought he had good stuff. You know, when he was in the zone, it was really good. Four walks there put him in a tough spot. First few he got away with. But yeah, tough walking four guys, you know, there to be able to evade, you know, them scoring. You know, overall, I think we walked seven guys as a staff. So it just makes it tough to hold a good offense down when you give that many free passes.
3: The honesty of Will Venable, the manager of the Chicago White Sox, here on the home of the White Sox, ESPN 1000. Sox are in first place, one game ahead of Cleveland, 45-40, the record for the White Sox. Glad to have you with us here on this Tom Thayer Thursday. We'll hear from Tom coming up at 7:30. 312-332-ESPN, 332-3776 is our telephone number. So, as a White Sox fan, Cap, I'll just tell you that, obviously this is a big series against Cleveland, and some will say, well, it's just, you know, it's July, it's early July, you know, how big is it? I always believe in sports that when you're a team, a manager, or a head coach, you see the schedule and you could tell the press, you know, one game at a time, one series at a time, but you know that on the road trip, Cleveland's coming. And so I think that if you're Will Venable and the coaching staff, you go, you know what? We have to play our game against them. The Sox still haven't mastered the ability to always win games and win series on the road. I mean, it's quality against Baltimore, winning 2 out of 3, awesome. But against Cleveland, this is where you can make your mark. You can really be able to do some damage here and get some separation against Cleveland. So what I would say is that you got to ambush early if you're the White Sox. And get, you know, get your runs in. The best way to attack a starter, get to him early. From there, all the bunting and sacrificing and little things you have to do, just keep playing your game, and we'll see what happens. A great test for the White Sox.
6: Davis Martin against Slade Ciccone, who has been throwing the heck out of the ball. That's the one thing that would have me a little concerned at tonight's game, because I, you know what I think of Davis Martin. I think he's a stud.
3: Mm-hmm.
6: But his last three starts, Davis Martin, 14 and two-thirds innings, is 0-1 record, and an ERA of 6.14. Just in those three starts. Ciccone, 1-1 in 17 and two-thirds with a 1.53. So he's throwing the ball really, really well. You got, as I think you just put it best, I haven't heard you use that term often, ambush them right away.
3: Sure.
6: Oh, wow. Sox are up 3-1. Let's go. Keep it moving.
3: Have to.
6: You know? And they've had a penchant for scoring in the first inning. Antonacci here and Vargas there.
3: Mm-hmm.
6: That's what you need to do tonight. Because I'm assuming it'll be a good crowd. It's a passionate crowd at Progressive Field. I've been there, obviously, many times. So I'm excited to see this four-game series. You got four with the Guardians. The Cubs get a day off. And then they got the Cardinals here for three. And I'm going on Sunday. Mm-hmm. So can't wait to see how baseball this weekend goes.
3: From the Sox standpoint, though, Cap, you take a look at this lineup, and, you know, sometimes we get into the minutiae of, you know, who's leading off and what the construction of the lineup is. You know, for the White Sox, it kind of doesn't matter because there's been so many unsung heroes. I expect Antonacci to play all four of these games. I know he had a day off the other day, but I expect him to be at the top of the lineup. Vargas has been a force for the White Sox. You got the Montgomery boys, Mydroth, Gonzalez. I just think that one of the things that keeps me interested in watching the White Sox, not just because I'm a fan, is because you never know who's going to come through. That was not the case. That was not in the cards when the season started. We thought it was Murakami or nothing. That's what I thought. I was like, well, either it's going to be on his bat or others going to have to pick up the slack. But I thought Murakami would carry this thing. And so what we come to find out is Vargas has just been a godsend for the White Sox offensively, better than I thought I was going to see. And with Andrew Benintendi, Benintendi is not even a story like he normally is. He usually gets all the slings and arrows because of how much money he makes. But Benintendi has gone along with the ride of the young guys and the vibe where he's one of those guys that's a catalyst for the team too. What I'm saying is the pressure's not all on his shoulders like it had been through those 100 lost seasons.
6: Yeah, I'm looking up Benintendi's numbers because he was really struggling for a while.
3: Mm-hmm.
6: I want to see what his splits are because you feel like Andrew Benintendi, pretty solid when he comes to the plate. Now, like, it used to be, this guy, can they get rid of him? Remember how many people were calling in going, can we DFA him?
3: Yeah, I know.
6: Like, that's everybody's first go-to. Can we DFA? No, not when you get that kind of money owed.
3: Yeah.
6: You're not going to pay somebody to play against you. So his splits, if you look at what Benintendi is doing over the last 7 days, he's hitting 368 with a 1,032 OPS.
3: Yeah.
6: I mean, pretty freaking good.
3: That's what you paid for.
6: Yes. And his OPS over his last 30, 847. 847. That's what you paid for.
3: Listen, you may disagree with me about this, about the game of baseball, but I feel like this, and I said this about the Cubs. Cap, sometimes it just you need someone in the lineup or someone that's in a game on a regular basis that can kind of show you the way. For the Cubs, it's Pete Carr Armstrong. Mm-hmm. Like, and that, and again, his story is just amazing from the ninth spot, eighth spot to the first spot and just tearing up not just for the Cubs, but the National League and baseball. There's a big spotlight on him. Mm-hmm. But for the White Sox, the same way, right? I mean, so with Benintendi, he's not the leader. I'm clearly not a leader on this team, not one of the leaders. Absolutely not. Not a vocal leader, not someone that's always in front of the pen and mic club that's very quotable. He's not that guy. But sometimes it takes an Antonacci or a Vargas or someone else to say, hey, man, I'm hitting well, so it's contagious. Now I need you to hit well. So, you know, sometimes pitchers are pitching around, looking at Antonacci. They see Vargas, and they're flourishing. And now that opens up a world of possibilities for a Benintendi. Opens up a world of possibilities for Colson Montgomery, who had his struggles. Sometimes when others are doing well, the other guys feel like, well, I got to fall in line. So I think baseball's like that. Basketball's not like that, you know, but I think baseball can be that way where some of your teammates are doing well. So now your eyes are wide open. Now you are doing well.
6: Yeah.
3: In a lineup.
6: And I think that's a very valid point. It becomes contagious.
3: Yeah.
6: But I don't feel like if Joe Tooney's blocking really well, he doesn't say to Theo Bennett, okay, man, you got to block better too. Come on, no.
3: It's a different sport.
6: Can you do the job or can you not do the job?
3: In baseball, because it's a long season, I think it's contagious that way.
6: Correct.
3: That's the old adage about how baseball is.
7: It's a big vibes sport.
3: Like, it is.
7: It is built around the aura of what your team currently feels like in that clubhouse. Like the Cubs go on those losing streaks and then flip this switch and it's like they're scoring these 23 runs and they look like a completely different team.
6: They do. They look like a completely like every guy in the lineup. You're like, well, that guy could hit it out.
3: I guess in football, because you know it's 17 games, you don't have time for vibes.
6: Well, you also don't spend as much time with your teammates. Like baseball, you're traveling and you're on the bus and on the plane and in the hotels for 10 days at times.
3: Yeah,
7: you're also trying to kill the other guy on the other side of the line of scrimmage. You know, I feel like the violence might have something to do with
6: that. Have something to do with it, too. But mm-hmm. in baseball, the football, yeah, you see them at work. Like, we see each other at work. But we're not living in a hotel traveling together for 10 days every couple weeks. We're not.
3: Right.
6: You know, you're up in Milwaukee. You want to go get dinner? You're there for three nights. And then, we're off to Cincinnati. You want to grab dinner in Cincinnati? Let's go get ribs at Montgomery. That's the Like, you spend more time in a season with your team than you do your family.
3: That is correct.
6: That's not the way it is in football. I remember Kevin Byard telling us that he would come home from Hallis Hall 5:30, 6:30, whatever it was, have dinner with his wife, have dinner with his kids, put his kids in bed, do whatever it is he does, be home every day, like a normal working man. And if they had a road game, would they leave Saturday morning? They're back on the charter Sunday night. That's it.
3: Yeah, back at the house.
6: Totally different way to live.
7: The Sox have also been awesome in the sense of having their pitchers' backs. You know, that's a big part of baseball, too. That goes into the vibes. Your pitcher gives up a run. I mean, how many times the White Sox sort of bailed out one of their pitchers on the bump? You know what I mean?
6: No question about it.
3: When you're looking for quality starts or length, sometimes the offense just... And this is why it's been so much fun to watch, Gab. It's not just one guy. You know, how many years have we watched baseball and you're just waiting for the one guy to come through? Couple guys to come through. When you have fluidity within the lineup like the Sox do, anybody can come through with a key base hit or a home run. So in this series, Martin, as you mentioned tonight, it'll be every pitch begins with K on Friday. It's Burke on Saturday and Fetty on Sunday. Of course, we got every game here on the home of the Sox, ESPN 1000. The Sunday game, by the way, Cap, a Peacock game. It's a Peacock 1 o'clock.
6: I have Peacock.
3: Yeah, it's a 1 o'clock. You mean you'll be busy. I mean, you'll be at the friendly confines, but I just thought I would just, for those that do what I do, turn the sound down and turn up Lennon and DJ. It's a Peacock game.
8: Yeah, I do that too. I love it.
3: Yeah. Yeah. That way you can move around, Jay Morrissey. That's the thing. It's in your ear.
8: Yep.
3: So now if you get frustrated, you just move around, go to the yard, you know, pretend like you're talking to the family, even though you got the headphone in like I do.
6: What's that?
8: Taking out the trash, still listening.
6: We're going to have you give a brief tutorial because I had, I'm trying to remember if it was my buddy Al, you know, who's on our text chain, Al Kalfin. I think it was him. How do you listen to Lennon DJ but have the TV of the game on, man? And I'm like, he's like, because they're off. They're not synced up. I'm like, who do you get hooky up there? Because he does that.
3: Yeah, you have to be a smooth operator with that. You got to be smooth with the hands.
6: So you got to give a tutorial how you do that.
7: Quick with the fingers, yeah.
3: So, well, not quick.
6: Did he just say Sade?
3: Yeah, he did. Yes.
6: Sade, that's my lady down the parking garage. She's the best.
3: No, her name's Shade. Sade is the one actually who's the artist.
8: Smooth operator.
3: Yes, a smooth operator, you see. There's a difference. She's Shade D, if you pardon the expression.
6: Wow.
3: However, so no, Jay, it's smooth. It's not quick.
7: It's not quick, it's smooth.
3: They like it smooth.
6: Yeah. She smells it a squiggly on the top, though, on the E.
3: What'd you call it?
6: A squiggly.
3: That's not what it's referred to as.
6: What's it called?
3: Look it up.
6: A tilde?
3: Yeah, look it up. It's not squiggly.
6: It's got the S-H-A-D-E with a squiggly on top of the E. Sade.
3: Tell a Latino ball player it's a squiggly.
6: Yeah. See what he says.
3: See what that says.
6: What is it called? The tilde?
3: Yes, it is. Yes. It's squiggly.
7: Isn't there an app that you can sync up your radio call with whatever you watch on TV?
6: Well, there used to be a radio you could buy.
3: True.
6: And it had a little, like a slider, and you would, got it.
3: It is. However, they're not a partner here.
7: Duly noted.
3: See? That's how you do that, you see? Now, they'd like to invest in the Jake Littman show, they can.
7: Yeah, give us a call.
3: They'd like to be able to do that. But no, it's a smooth hand. It's a smooth, just like, pause. Okay, Stone's not there. Okay, I'm gonna go over there. Bam, Lennon DJ.
6: How about that?
7: And it's Midas touch.
3: Oh, yeah, absolutely. Absolutely, nice and smooth. Jay Moore does it. It's the way you have to do it. Because Lennon DJ are the soundtrack of my summer. All the time. Because it's two friends in the booth.
8: Did you say nice and smooth?
3: Yeah.
6: Wow.
3: You're going to get us thrown out of here. Don't you know that? I'm just telling you, if you keep doing that, Jay Moore, you're going to get us thrown out of here. They're waiting for a reason. 312-332-ESPN, 332-3776 is our phone number. 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
3: 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It's Tyler and Sylvia, too, right into White Sox baseball as the White Sox take on the Cleveland Guardians. That is a 5:40 start here on the home of the White Sox, ESPN 1000. 312-332-3776 is our telephone number. Our 4th of July week on ESPN Chicago and our video stream is brought to you by Yuengling, the oldest brewery in America. Still to come on the show, we will hear from a guy that made some controversial comments about the quarterback for the Chicago Bears, Caleb Williams. It is one Mark Stink Schlereth.
6: Yep, I was texting with Stink yesterday, and he will be joining the program at 8:30. Be because I thought his comments were ridiculous.
0: So let's kind of go into what he had to say, Cap, because, listen, everyone has their opinion about quarterbacks. The thing that, and I think we've kind of dumbed down the football conversation, unfortunately, around here in this country, because we always talk about coaches and quarterbacks. And I know that quarterbacks are the thing that makes the NFL go round and round. And there's a lot of opinions about Caleb Williams, what he was and what he is now. But what Stinks said, Cap, made it seem like that he's barely out of the starting blocks, barely passing square one as a quarterback, and he's much better than that.
6: Yeah, well, he said he's not a quarterback, he's a playmaker. We'll play it. I mean, I was stunned because I like Stink. I do. I think he's very good as an analyst. He obviously has a lot of deep knowledge of football. Mm-hmm. He was an offensive lineman. Those are some of the smartest players on the field. And when I hear him, you know, basically denigrating Caleb Williams' career, and he's not a quarterback, he's a playmaker, I couldn't disagree more vehemently. And Ben Johnson believes Caleb's ready to be not only the guy that leads you back late, but to be that guy for 60 minutes. And I don't understand what Schrift's looking at. I don't.
0: I'd need you to help me be able to define the difference between playing the quarterback position and being a playmaker.
6: Well, he compared him to Kyler Murray.
0: But you understand, he makes it seem like that is a negative connotation to be a playmaker in the NFL.
6: Right.
0: And I'm just like, well, I mean, there's a lot of quarterbacks, Cap, that run with the football. Is he saying that he runs too much because does he think the same way about Josh Allen? Josh Allen is a terror running the football because he's a big guy, can knock guys over.
6: And Lamar.
0: So, I mean, have we gone back to looking at quarterbacks that have to be classically trained and kind of stay in the pocket and just take a pounding? No. The reason why that you have athletes at the position is because they can move around. They can move around the pocket. They can get the ball down the field. And so if you feel like there's still more to give with Caleb Williams, I would agree with that. I could say that Caleb has more to give. There's no doubt. Because here's the thing. My opinion is the opinion of Ben Johnson. My opinion is the opinion of Caleb Williams. When they say, hey, whatever happened last year, etch a sketch. Erase it. We got to start all over again. We built on something, but we got to get better. All I'm doing is quoting what the head coach says mm-hmm. and what the quarterback says. They feel like they have more to prove, that they've got to do more. When we saw Caleb Williams sit down with, who's that? He was on a podcast.
6: He was just on the Kelce brothers.
0: The Kelce brothers, but before that, the Raider.
6: Mm-hmm. Oh, Max Crosby.
0: The Max Crosby podcast, right? He admires quarterbacks and feels like, I still got a long way to go. I totally get that. This is not just overprotection of the quarterback and saying he's great and he's better than this and better than that. What we're saying is that he's better than what Mark Schlereth sees him as.
6: Correct.
0: That's what I'm saying.
6: I was truly want to ask Mark. And again, I like him. I'm not looking to go at him, but I am going to challenge his opinion. Because how much have you watched him play?
0: He watches him, but he's not impressed.
6: I'm going to tell him, what are you looking at? That guy has all the qualities to be a absolute MVP in the league. Even Chris Canty's come around. He was here. You and I are talking to him. He said, okay, he's showed me enough. He's a superstar.
0: Yes, he said.
11: Well, okay. So
0: that's what you said.
11: It might not be the perfect analogy.
0: that's what Chris Canty said.
6: Yeah,
22: Mark Canty.
6: He called him Sam Bowie. Remember?
0: Yes.
6: And then he realized, this isn't going to end well for me. And he's backed off it. I give him credit.
0: So it started here. Yes, we played this yesterday.
23: Previously on Cap and J-Hood.
24: So at this particular point in time, Caleb Williams isn't a good quarterback. If you were ranking that class, you put Jaden Daniels ahead of him. You put Drake May ahead of him. I put Bo Nix ahead of him.
6: No, you're
24: supposed to be a great quarterback. He's not a great quarterback. He's a great playmaker. And when it comes to off-schedule football, the guy is probably about as good as it gets. He is Kyler Murray with more height.
11: Well, okay, so...
0: That's what you said.
6: No.
0: Do we have to go through another season of a bad analogy? Do we have to do it again? First Sam Bowie and now Kyler Murray.
2: Calling him Kyler Murray is some of the most out-of-pocket material you can find. I mean, that's unbelievable. And I got my things with Caleb Williams, and I think what Schlereth was trying to get down to is that he needs to work on that accuracy, right? Those simple passes. That's fair, absolutely. But to put him in a bracket with Kyler Murray, I just don't think that's fair at all. At all.
6: So. I also believe the Bears were third last year in number of drops.
0: Yep.
6: I mean, I'll give you just one. If Zacchaeus doesn't drop the crosser against Washington, he runs for like 60 yards. He might have scored. It was deep in our own end.
0: I remember.
6: That puts him over 4,000 yards.
0: Yep.
6: If we weren't, let's say we were just 12th in drops instead of third, his completion percentage goes up dramatically. Mm-hmm. So I'm going to ask him. Mark, really glad you came on with us. Really respect your football knowledge. Your take on Caleb Williams literally is one of the worst things I've heard in a long time.
0: I just want you to say it out loud. Kyler Murray, Caleb Williams. And if you feel like they're at the same spot, then what are you watching? That's all I'm saying.
6: One guy got released. The other guy's going to get a $300 million payday.
0: It's not about older or youth or just more tenured or just a young quarterback. Just look at the two side by side. And what we saw from Kyler Murray is that he ran for his life as a little guy because he saw an offense that did not work. So he had to run. He had to get out of the pocket, Cap. And he does run like a shortstop. It's amazing, like how fast that guy is. But the rubber will meet the road this season with an offensive mind like O'Connell that's working with him, and see if Kyler Murray can get over the hump. With Caleb Williams, we saw a lot of special moments with Caleb Williams, there's no doubt. However, is he the genuine article yet? No, because he'd tell you that. But the arrow is definitely pointing up for him. Imagine from the Eberflus regime to now, the big jump that we've seen from him. So you could see it right there.
6: No question.
0: He's not some wallflower, just some guy struggling to understand the offense. He's not. He proved that by seeing how the offense was working last year. Did I like it in the fourth quarter all the time? Not necessarily. I like for them to spread the wealth and be able to be as dominant as they can for four quarters, but that's part of the learning process. But it doesn't put him as a bottom third tier quarterback. He's not. But that's how Schlereth has him, because that's where Kyler Murray is. Bottom third tier quarterback. That's exactly what he is.
6: Yeah.
0: And they're in the same spot? That's not right.
6: And then you have Chris Sims, who has him the sixth best quarterback in the National Football League.
0: There's a happy medium with that.
2: Yeah, that's a little ridiculous as well.
0: There's a happy medium.
6: And I disagree with you.
0: Yeah.
6: I think that that's a valid, he's top 10 for sure.
2: For sure?
6: For sure.
2: Without a doubt in your mind?
6: Without a doubt in my mind.
2: Do you want me to start listing my quarterbacks off the cuff here?
6: Yeah, tell me
2: you
6: who.
2: You want to play that game? All
6: yeah,
2: right.
6: Play that game.
2: Pat Mahomes, Joe Burrow, Josh Allen. That's three.
6: Wait, hang on. Slow
2: okay.
6: down.
2: Okay, sorry.
6: Mahomes.
0: He's older. you're not talking to one of your friends. You hang on a second. Take some time here.
6: Okay, Mahomes, Allen, Burrow, yeah.
2: Lamar Jackson.
6: Yeah, I'll give you Lamar.
2: Matt Stafford.
6: Okay.
0: No, he's got Stafford down.
2: I'm thinking now.
4: Maybe it's not top five, or what is that?
6: That's five.
2: That's top five.
6: Yeah, I have Caleb next.
2: Now you have Caleb next.
0: You mentioned.
2: I'm not going to say Jalen Hurts. I don't believe that.
6: Okay. No.
0: You mentioned off the rip that you had top 10. So where
2: I know.
0: Is it?
2: Now I'm fumbling here.
6: Uh-oh.
0: Okay. Something about that live
2: Justin
0: radio.
2: Justin Herbert?
0: Yeah.
6: No. I'll take Caleb over him. Herbert's a good quarterback. I'll take Caleb.
2: Sam Darnold?
6: I'll take Caleb.
2: Jordan Love?
0: No.
6: Not a chance. Jordan Love's not top
2: two. Hey, I knew you would like that one.
6: He's not top two in the division. I would take Jared Goff over him.
2: Well, we can talk about that.
0: Must be the chair.
2: Okay, I'll rescind my comment. It doesn't sound ridiculous when I put it out on paper there.
6: Thank you.
2: I just think there are limitations
6: kids,
2: with Caleb Williams.
6: There are
2: right
6: what?
2: Now. There are limitations right
6: what
2: now.
6: What limitations?
2: In his passing game. I think what I want to see from Caleb this year, everyone talks about how great he is in playmaking, and he absolutely might be the best playmaker outside of Pat Mahomes in the game. I want to see him hit that 6-yard slant without having to run around in circles a couple of times. I want to see him do what the Ben Johnson offense is designed to do. Sometimes I think Caleb sort of misses out on that, and that's where you see Ben Johnson talk about the offense, where he gets onto the presser and he says, we're working on some things. We're still working on this offense. And I think what Ben Johnson wants Caleb to do is be a little bit more to the book and make the right throw and not try to make the best throw possible on that given
0: play. Jay Moore?
4: You got a couple of honorable mentions that could have been in the top 10 from Twitch. You say you got Prescott, could have been there. Maine could have been there as far as in the top 10.
5: Yeah, in the top 10, but they're not ahead of Caleb.
4: I feel you. I feel you.
2: I still
4: I was just trying to complete his list.
2: I appreciate that, Jay Moore. And I still think Jaden Daniels is getting forgotten about a lot.
0: You know, it's something about that chair, Cap. That old take chair. Not the cuck chair. No, the take chair. It's something about that chair. I can give you top 10 right now. Whoops.
5: Well, I'm at 5.
2: It just sounds so ridiculous when you say that he's the 6th best quarterback in the league.
0: The morning show is not one in which you have to workshop your take. You just have to have it. You come in the door with it. Let me workshop a take here. This ain't 9 to noon. You have to be able to be ready with it.
2: It caught me off guard a little bit.
0: Ready, fire, aim. That's what just happened there, Cap.
4: Yep. You say chokemachine.com. Sorry.
0: This ain't Saturday morning at 9. This is like you're ready. It's time to fire.
5: It's the morning show.
0: It's like, let me workshop this take here on live radio. F that.
5: No. You better come correct. You take a shot at the king. You best not miss. That's the morning show.
0: We will have a platform. Much better. Watch this. Next on Cap and J-Hood.
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0: 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Here's Jake Littman.
2: Morning, fellas. I might have to hit a quick audible here. And by the way, the platform brought to you by CTA. Save money, do more, ride CTA. I'm looking at quarterbacks now. I think a lot of quarterbacks in the NFL stink. I'll say that first and foremost. I think a lot of them stink. I don't have a lot of faith in a large majority of them. But I'll go back to the lab and really solidify this top 10 that I just created out of absolutely nowhere. But that's not what I want to talk about today on the platform. I want to talk about Cap's favorite sport, the United States of America men's national team at the World Cup. Soccer. Yes. A big win last night, 2-0 over Bosnia Herzegovina. They're advancing to the round of 16. It was their first knockout win at the World Cup since 2002. It did not come without sacrifice as one of our best players exited the game. I'm pulling it up on the YouTube channel right now if you missed it.
5: Balogun?
2: Florian Balogun, yes.
5: Okay.
2: He was exited because of a red card.
5: Yeah, that was a bad call, A. B.
2: Look at this guy.
5: The Athletic just reported there is no, let me make sure I read this to you properly. The Athletic is reporting this morning that there is no mechanism in a World Cup to appeal a red card. So he will miss the round of 16 match against Belgium after being red carded in the last night's win. How do you not even, like, what if it's so egregious? Like, he's making a play on the ball. It's not like he potentially kicked the guy in the head. And the guy's ankle rolled.
2: So there's this whole thing as it pertains to what a red card is in soccer, okay? It's supposed to be this serious foul where you endanger the player, right? One of the key words in there is that serious and that endangering of the player. Now, a lot of people in the game, they believe that it should be considered, or the intent behind it should be considered. Obviously, this play that we saw last night, there's no question in my mind that he did not try to do that, right? I mean, there's absolutely no way that he did not try to hit this guy's calf, right? And if his foot is angled a little bit to the left, then everybody gets up and this, you know, nothing happens.
0: Roll it again, Jake, for those on YouTube.
2: Absolutely. We'll continue to roll it best I can. Not only is this play incidental, and I don't believe it's that serious, and it just so happened that he caught a cleat to his calf.
0: Look at his calf.
2: there's your acting.
5: I watched
2: cap
5: it.
2: On the my thing here is it's not necessarily due with soccer, because I think I can get Cap's opinion without the game of soccer involved, because I'm sure he's very upset that this is ruining the USA's chances and it's going to affect the rest of the tournament, etc. I think we're getting to a point in replay where it is now no longer beneficial to the game. And we're getting to the point where it might be majority of the time it's not beneficial. When you slow these things down, when you get to a minuscule frame by frame, it's going to change the way it looks in real time. It's going to change how the play looks. Now,
0: do you agree?
5: Yeah, you could apply that to so many different things, like PCA slid into a base.
2: Correct.
5: And his toe came up after he clearly beat the throw. But But guess what? They keep your freaking toe on the base.
2: But isn't there something to be said about you're playing the game as it is and you're not playing the game in a bajillion frame per second monitor? Isn't there anything to be said about? I'm all for wanting to get things right. I'm all for wanting what happens to be correct and the correct call to be made. But in every sport across the entire sports world, there's these moments where you slow it down. It changed the entire narrative of the play. It changes the entire plot of the play, and it's not what it once was.
5: It doesn't matter. Officiate what it says. If BCA's foot came off the bag for a brief second, even though he beat the throw, you're out.
2: Zero ifs, ands, or buts about it.
5: Zero ifs, ands, or buts about it. Now, if the guy takes his glove and raises Hoodie's arm as he's sliding in, well, that's different. I'm talking about an intentional.
0: Yeah.
5: Okay, that's fine. I get that. But if Hoodie dives into second base and as he goes by, his momentum bounces up that high off the bat, you're out. Hold the bag. In that case right there, I thought it was just part of the play. Now, in basketball, it could be part of the play, and if you hit a guy above the shoulders, it could be a flagrant. It's a one. A flagrant two is if it's intentional. You swung your elbow intentionally.
0: Correct.
5: Flagrant two. That was not a flagrant two. That was not a red card worthy play. And the fact they don't have a mechanism to have an appeal and go, okay, take a look at the tape. Okay, you kicked me out of the game. I got it. I can't play the next game? That's stupid.
0: The platform brought to you by
2: the CTA. 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So come celebrate Chicago's jazz legacy and enjoy a ride on the CTA.
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1: Let me tell you about the Miami trip that we have coming up. We'd like you to join us. We are going to Miami for Bears-Dolphins. It's December 10 to 14. Our show is going to be there. You can hang out with Jay Moore, Shay, if he's over his strep throat by then.
0: Not supposed to say that. There's a law about that.
2: HIPAA.
0: But,
2: HIPAA.
0: Yeah.
1: Whatever.
0: Who are you calling the HIPAA? I'll knock your ass out, Jake.
1: Hoodie, me. We're going to be there having a great time on South Beach. We will get you. If you sign up at truefantravel.com, you'll get your airfare. You'll get your hotel at the Margaritaville Hollywood Beach. Look the reviews up. It's awesome. And then game tickets, the Bears Dolphins, a yacht party. We're going to do two shows there, so you can come to that. And you can also enjoy sunny Florida.
0: Oh, yes.
1: So cannot wait. We will be there. We'd like you to go with us. This trip is filling up. I was talking to the Grand Poobah, Keith Williams, yesterday.
0: Yeah, how's that?
1: And the Grand Poobah said, trip is filling up. Super cool to see. So if you want to go, rather than go, hey, honey, you want me to buy you another piece of jewelry or get you a gift certificate for a massage for the holiday? How about, why don't we go to Florida and go see the Bears? They're really good. They got this great quarterback. Ben Johnson's the coach. We're going down to see if we can fry up some dolphin. So that'll be a lot of fun.
0: It will be.
1: TrueFanTravel.com before it's sold out. Super cool.
0: We're all going. The Captain J Hood Morning Show is going to be a lot
1: correct.
0: Of fun.
1: Yep, that is correct. Can I give you a stat? Baseball, since we've been talking a lot of baseball.
0: Brought to you by Ankin Law.
1: 3126 million for the great, powerful attorney, Howard Ankin.
0: It's not my ball.
1: Since that particular rude lady heckled PCA at the White Sox game 40 games ago. Can you believe it's been 40 games?
0: It's funny how you put that.
1: Since she heckled him and he said something that was frowned upon, he's hitting .342 with 13 homers, 26 RBIs, and 1106 OPS, and a 201 weighted runs created plus. As one of our fine listeners, Sean David, said, thanks, lady.
0: Yes. So let's make sure that we have it in the proper context. Since PCA said S my D, that's what he's been hitting.
1: S-M-I-D. That's correct.
0: Yeah. So
1: since she started it.
0: Since he said that.
1: I said that.
2: Cap set this thing up like PCA was berated.
1: He was.
0: Yeah.
1: She started yelling at him. Now, I said what he said you can't say. And he apologized and he paid a fine and all that.
0: Mm-hmm. But I think that the headline should be, since the S-M-I-D, that's when he started hitting the baseball better.
2: Maybe lead it off with the PCA said some stuff.
0: Yes, to a lady. So
1: No. Lead it off with what started it. PCA was heckled by a foul-mouthed woman in the bleachers.
0: Could you imagine that, a fan doing that?
1: And that he has to be bigger than that. And he said that.
0: Mm-hmm.
1: And since that point, he moved past the controversy, apologized, took a tongue lashing from his mother and other women in his life. He paid his fine. He's hitting .342 with 13 bombs, 26 RBIs, and a weighted runs created plus of 201. League average is 100.
3: He should have just told her to grab that over there. Should have been like, what?
4: These nuts. Got him.
0: Now close your eyes and pretend it was. Close your eyes and pretend that was Corey Patterson.
1: Wow.
0: I'm just saying, like, you make it seem like he ran afoul of the law.
5: He paid his penance to society.
1: He did.
0: He's a jerk.
1: He's not a jerk.
0: So was she.
1: They were both in the wrong.
0: Yes.
1: I get it.
0: Yeah.
1: It's past. But he's used that to fuel himself into second place right now for National League MVP.
0: Yes.
1: Unfortunately, the guy in first probably isn't going to get caught unless, God forbid, he got hurt. That's Shohei.
0: Thank God that it wasn't Jason Hayward. Could you imagine what that would be? Oh, my God. Hey, thank God it was PCA, not Jason Hayward, because that wouldn't be a foul of the law. That would be, they need to trade him. He needs to see a therapist. He can't say that to that lady.
4: A brother.
0: Yeah, well, there's always that.
1: Okay.
0: So just so you know, thank God it wasn't.

0: Corey Patterson out there saying that. So it's official now. Law enforcement officials confirm the Taylor Swift Travis Kelce wedding at Madison Square Garden on Friday. I go back to our original conversation about this, that I'm surprised that they got an open date at the Garden. That building's so busy. Like, they got stuff going on all the time. But yet, right around the holidays, they found an open date, and now it's going to happen. The Swift-Kelce combination finally coming together, and they're going to get married. And so what was the number that you told me, Cap, how many people is going to be there? It wasn't like 16,000.
1: No. I think they applied for a permit for up to 1,000.
0: Man. I think in our careers, we couldn't come up with 1,000 people to come to a wedding.
2: How are you going to talk to everyone there? Like, there's no way Travis Kelce and Taylor Swift talk to everyone if they have that much people at their wedding.
1: No, I remember I had gotten some advice. Now, I had been married once before, but it was a long, long time till I got married the second time. It was, I don't know, 25 years, 23 years. You're at your wedding. You had more people than I did. I think I had 80 at my second wedding.
0: I had over 400.
1: Right.
0: But Ramsey Lewis had to be there.
2: I don't know how you spoke to everyone that night.
1: Like, if I...
0: It was her family. I didn't speak to him.
1: Like, if Mindy... Wow. If Mindy and I were doing it again, of the 80 that were there, we'd probably cut the list down to 40 if we didn't just get married as the Justice of the Peace.
0: Yeah.
1: Because there's so many people that you invite. I haven't spoken to them in a decade. Why are they at my wedding then? They shouldn't have been.
3: They want to eat. They want to get a plate.
1: Well, I shouldn't have invited them. My wife said, why are you inviting them? We don't even see them. I'm like, well, I bump into them. Who cares? All right.
2: One of Cap's attendees is listening right now and doing the math. All right, so his wedding was here. When's the last time I talked? Is he talking about me right now?
1: Yeah, probably am.
0: Yes, probably more than likely.
1: I probably am. But I don't understand the whole 1,000 people. Because you're at your wedding. My wife and I got some advice from a friend who said, just go grab a drink, grab your wife, and stand off to the side and drink in the scene for 5 minutes. Mm-hmm. Because you're going to blink and the night is over. Like, oh, God. The wedding's over? And I did that. My dad was already gone. My mom was still alive at this point. And I'm looking like, wow, there's my brother, my sister-in-law. There's my mom, Mindy's grandparents, who are both gone now. Her mom, who's gone. And we looked and we went, okay, take a mental snapshot of all these people. And a lot of them are gone.
0: So I didn't have to do that. We had those cameras on every table, as I told you. We had the disposable cameras.
1: That's a great idea.
0: Everybody had a disposable camera in front of them, and then they had to turn them in at the end of the reception.
1: And you got them developed?
0: So we got everything developed.
1: Whose idea was that? Peacock?
0: Probably.
1: That's an amazing idea.
0: Yeah.
1: Mm-hmm. Like, I've never heard of that.
0: Yeah.
1: That, you told me that before. That's an amazingingly cool idea.
0: We got thousands of pictures.
1: Because it's as candid as it gets.
0: Different angles.
1: Yes.
0: Different angles of everything. And also, you can remember who was at the wedding and the pictures they took. I guess you could say it was a selfie back then, even then. You could turn the camera around and kind of take a picture. But, you know, it is a blur when you do get married because, you know, if you don't have the video, if you don't have the pictures, you don't remember specific details. Only thing I remember is that the photographer is very aggressive.
4: Yeah.
0: He just kept just saying, hey, stand here, stand there. It's just like, hey, this is why we have some in the back, pal. Can we just get some food going? He just kept saying, like, you know, on the dance floor and just like other people. He was just a very aggressive photographer. A little bit too aggressive for my taste.
3: He's trying to get out of there.
0: But I mean, damn.
3: You get all these pictures.
0: Yeah, you're in there for 2 hours like I am.
3: Right.
0: Like, you think don't you think I want to leave too? I want to go too, and it's my own wedding. So I want to get on the plane and get to Antigua. Where we went for our honeymoon.
1: Oh, is that where your honeymoon was?
0: Yeah, man. Something about that driving on the wrong side of the road is always weird for me. This is very strange. I mean, you're used to driving a certain way, and then you're on the left side of the road. I mean, this is where the accidents happen.
3: You know, I got used to it. My dad was a mail carrier. So he used to always drive the truck.
0: Yes.
3: That was always on the wrong side. Hey, Pops.
0: That's why I almost ran into him. It's like, hey, get out of the way, man. Why is he on the wrong side? Oh, he's a mail carrier. Oh, I beg your pardon, sir. No, but just like when you do this internationally, you're just driving on one side. That's how Antigua was. just like, okay. And I said, Michelle, you do it. You do the driving. I'll do the drinking. You do the driving. And she was more calm with it than I was. But yeah, it just, Cap, I only want to do that once. And that will be the only time. I told her, I said, you know what? It's like, we're getting married now. I said, and that'll be all. She goes, but what if I leave and you find someone? I said, I'm not finding anyone else. It's like, this is it. So I don't want to deal with this anymore.
3: This is it.
1: Yeah.
0: That'll be all.
1: Yeah, number two, I'm good.
0: No, this is enough. The one was fine. This is enough. We're going to hear from Tom Thayer coming up. Thayer locked in 11 at 7:30.
1: I think he's in Mumbai. We'll find out.
3: We'll find out. I'll text him. Hey, man, it's above my pay grade.
0: But I just, it's something, man.
3: I'll text him.
0: It's a Tom Thayer Thursday. We expect to hear from Tom, but coming up next, controversy across the association. What is going on in Boston? Next on Cap and J-Hood.
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0: 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You may not be into the NBA playoffs. You may not even be into the NBA finals. But one thing for sure, the NBA in the offseason is unmatched. There might be movement in baseball or football and all that, but basketball, because of the constant movement, all of the rumored innuendo around the NBA, it is amazing around late June, early July of the movement that happens. So yesterday, Cap, first of all, we should talk about the Chicago Bulls because the Bulls locked in with a premium scorer that's going to help the team in a big way.
1: Norman Powell comes over from the Heat, two-year deal at $45 million.
0: Love it.
1: That's an outstanding pickup.
0: Love it.
1: Because you now have a prime-time scorer. Like that dude, he's a walking 20-point game. And getting him... They signed Zach Collins, gives him a depth piece inside. Mm-hmm. They got, I like what they did in the draft getting Caleb Wilson. I don't know about the second kid from Texas, Swain, we'll see. But the Caleb Wilson kid, he's going to become the face of this franchise.
0: Claxton.
1: So I'm very, yeah, they picked up Nick Claxton. So they got him and Zach Collins. You have some rim protection. Again, do I think they're going to be a great team? I do not. But that all said, maybe there's a trade they can make to pick up some more draft capital.
0: So I liked what the Bulls did there by getting Norman Powell, a veteran there, was a solid play with the Heat, and now being with the Bulls. And again, this is really ideal for the Bulls because it's 1 year plus a team option. So if they want to part with him after year one, they can. But I like, with a young team, Cap, you like a veteran presence. I'm always big with that. The balance of young players and veterans to kind of show them the way. Norman Powell is just a solid professional. So I think that's good for the Bulls. And you can tell they're going to be defensive-minded because this is what Splitter wants as a head coach. So he's going to want that rim protection. So you got that with two guys. So I like that.
1: Yeah.
0: So there's other things that's happened, too. Like, so Jaylen Brown has a new home as the Celtics agreed to send the former NBA Finals MVP to the 76ers in a blockbuster trade. The 76ers are sending Paul George two first-round picks in 2028 and 2031 and two second-round selections to Boston to complete the deal. Unless there's something I'm missing that's next for the Celtics, I have no idea what the hell they're doing. There's a lot of questions about that, right? Jaylen Brown, I told you I met the young man when he was first drafted. Just a great kid, smart, intelligent, just a whiz.
1: Went to Cal.
0: Fun, just a smart kid. And so I feel like he's changed over the years because of expectations, fighting with Stephen A. Smith, the media and everything else. He's not the same kid I met when he was in his first or second year in the league. I don't know what's going on there, but just think about that trade on the surface, Cap. It's Jaylen Brown traded in the division to Philly.
1: Crazy.
0: Philly, who beat you in the playoffs this past season. So as good as an executive I think that that they have with the Celtics, several executives, I don't know what the hell they're doing. Did they have to unload Jaylen Brown yesterday? Did they have to do that? Why did they do that yesterday? And then for Paul George, who I think nothing of, by the way, Playoff P is just a moniker. It's not a real thing. Paul George is never available and just in nothing as a basketball player late in his career. Nothing. Nothing special, I should say. And then two first-round picks, two second-round selections, and Jaylen Brown, you trade in the division? What are the Celtics doing? Unless they have some other deal that I don't see happening. It makes no sense. It makes me think that Jason Tatum asked for this too. It's like saying in the prime, hey, Jordan, we're taking Pippen off the team. Well, who am I going to play with? Somebody. It'll be fine. Will Perdue. I mean, you can't do that.
1: Yeah, I didn't understand how you take one. That guy's a legit player now. Legit. But they know him better than we do. They're with him every day. So they've got to know more. There's something there. Brad Stevens is too smart an executive for that to happen.
0: It's a salary dump. I feel like, is that the problem because of how much money that he's making? Did Jason Tatum feel like, hey, and by the way, in a move like that, you're calling Jason Tatum, aren't you? If you're Brad Stevens, like, hey, just heads up, we're going to do this move. Is Jason Tatum good with that? I mean, Jaylen Brown did say his favorite year was last year with Tatum being hurt. He did say that. You recall this, right?
1: I do.
0: So on his Twitch channel. So I anybody can be traded. Don't get me wrong. But just the idea that you trade him in the division when you're trying to be at the top again makes no sense. You know how much Jaylen Brown's going to help the 76ers with Joel Embiid? Edgecombe, that team. You know how good that Sixers team's going to be now? Even if Embiid doesn't play a full complement of games, which he won't because of his back and legs and he's, you know, a veteran, Jaylen Brown will pick up that slack and give you 20-plus points a game. Why would you do that?
1: Do you know what they paid Paul George, what his contract is?
0: What is his full?
1: $54 million a year. $54.1 million a year. They call it the worst contract in the NBA, some say.
2: There must be some attitude issue we aren't seeing. Like, we see a little bit of it, of course, but it must be so bad behind doors that Brad Stevens was like, I want to cut ties with this guy. I don't even care. I'm getting this awful contract. And Paul George, who hasn't been great, of course. So it must be bad behind the scenes.
0: Okay, then you have to do a better trade than that then.
2: I 100% agree. And they were unwilling to add in a couple of young pieces who are completely irrelevant to go get Giannis Antetokounmpo. And then you make this trade for Paul George? Doesn't make sense to me.
0: Unless there's something I'm missing, like another move that's going to be made. It's one of the worst trades that I've seen in a long time. Paul George, Cap? Paul George.
1: He averaged 17 points a game.
0: Yep.
1: 3 assists.
0: Yep. He sucks.
1: I mean, that's amazing to me.
0: Like, don't be blinded by the numbers, Cap. You score 17 points, but it's not about when you score them. When are you going to be available to score them? He's just not good. And just that's just a negative versus having someone in his prime like Jaylen Brown on the team. No, if he's got a problem with Stephen A. Smith, he's got a problem with other media, that's fine. So if you want to get him off the team, fine. But you got to make a better deal than that and also be patient with that deal. There's 28, 29 other teams that probably want Jaylen Brown on the team. There are some people that I talked to last night, Cap, that said that, well, some of the deals that the Celtics try to put out there, it was underwhelming. But is this the best of the deals that you tried to go for? Paul George? That's wild.
1: Stunning move.
2: Listen to this quick. In his entire career, Paul George has been traded for SGA, Jaylen Brown, Domantas Sabonis, Victor Oladipo, Danilo Gallinari, 7 first-round picks, and 4 pick swaps.
1: That's incredible.
2: That's a legacy right there.
1: That is
2: fellas.
1: A legacy, man.
0: Well, playoff P is closer to being a podcaster than a ball player.
2: Podcast P.
0: I mean, that's what it is.
1: Wow. That is truly a stunning trade.
0: If you think Jaylen Brown's a problem as far as his attitude, or you feel like, hey, this is what Tatum wants, fine. Anybody can be traded, as you know. But you got to do better than that. I felt like it's like a salary dump. That's what I felt like it was.
1: But the money had to match up.
0: I just feel like that they just wanted to get that off him and the money off the books. That's
1: they said
0: the
1: relationship had deteriorated.
0: Okay, didn't make a better deal than that.
1: Agreed.
0: Don't panic especially in the division. If you trade him out in the West, Cap, you only see him like twice a year. You're gonna see that guy all the time whooping your ass if you're the Celtics.
1: I was blown away when I saw it. I went, wait a minute, what?
0: And so what about my idea, because it's still on the table? LeBron James signs a 10-day and plays for everybody in his last year.
1: Wow.
0: Remember I told you?
1: I'm going to wear the ring somewhere.
0: Somewhere.
1: <Right. It's> Somebody's winning the title, and they're going to give me a ring for being on the team for 10 days.
2: That would be the most unbelievable thing sports has ever seen.
0: I want LeBron to play for everybody this last year. It's my last year. I'm going to play for you.
3: For real, dude.
0: I'm going to have them all. Portland to Miami, from Boston to Phoenix. I'm going to play for everybody. I'm going to chase that ring one way. One way or the other, I'm going to end up with a ring. Somebody's going to get me. That's what I want. I want him to sign a 10-day everywhere.
1: That'd be hilarious.
0: Could you imagine what he would do for attendance? and all these places around the NBA. He models the uniform
1: now,
0: for everybody.
1: Now let's meet the starting lineup for the Chicago Bulls and Coach Tiago Splitter. At forward, number 23, LeBron James.
2: What?
0: The Lexus crowd at the 100 level of the United Center would be so happy with that.
2: That number's retired.
1: Mike said that.
3: Then next week he played the Bulls. He'd be with Milwaukee. Right.
0: On the back-to-back.
1: Now let's meet the visiting Milwaukee Bucks at forward, number 23, LeBron James.
0: Yes.
2: Wait, what?
0: Y'all got my powder? Let me get my powder.
2: He'll play a back-to-back, one with one team, one with the other team.
0: I love that. I want him to be on a 10-day contract. That's what I want for LeBron James.
1: Yeah, if you had a Thursday, Friday here in Milwaukee and there, here with Milwaukee tomorrow, you're playing there.
0: Yeah.
1: And his 10-day runs out after the first game.
0: Go to Milwaukee. Then after that.
1: Where's LeBron at? He's on the other team now.
0: Oh, there's LeBron's over there. Y'all going on a road trip? Cleveland? All right, then. See you up there.
1: All right.
0: Cleveland to Detroit? Yep, Detroit to Minnesota. Minnesota to Portland. Just keep, I like every 10 days he's at a different team.
1: Hey, hon, how are the kids? Good. Where are you at, honey? I just finished a 10-day meeting in Miami.
0: Yes.
1: And now I'm on San Antonio.
0: I'm in San Antonio now. Baby, I'm going to be in New Orleans. I'll let you know. You need me to pick up anything for you?
3: We going to win a chip either way.
0: Either way, I'm going to win a championship. That's what I want for him.
1: By the way, DeMar DeRozan announces he wants out of Sacramento.
0: Yep. Wouldn't you?
2: Water's wet.
0: Yep. Absolutely.
1: I'm not going to play much longer. I'm getting out of this dump.
0: He was like, ah, finally. I mean, I love Chicago, but Sacramento. Zach? Oh, God. Again.
1: Same lousy team.
0: Hey, man. You know how we did in Chicago. Give it to me. Give me the ball. We ain't got time for that half court S. No. We don't got time for that half course. No. Give it to me. Shooting for three. 3 for 14 night for Zach. DeRozan gets his hard 18 points in the lane. Horrendous. You talk about two left feet.
1: I don't know how Billy won the games he won with that team.
0: Two left shoes. LaVine and DeRozan. It was just amazing. Two different styles.
1: Like how Arturis kept his job as long as he did is amazing.
3: They had the nerve to report that Zach LaVine picked up his player option for $46 million.
1: I saw that.
3: No crap. He don't get it nowhere else.
1: Like Trae Young announced he turned down his $49 million option. My brother texts me, idiot, why wouldn't you take that? I go, just wait. The team he's on, Washington, they're stupid enough, they'll give him a new deal. Mm-hmm. And like a day or two later, he has opted out and now agreed to a new $212 million contract. What?
0: AJ DeBanza going to Washington to die.
2: Damn.
0: That's what it is. There is just hell holes all over this league, man. Not the whole league, but just some places, Cap, is just like.
1: It's amazing.
0: It's something else, man.
1: It is amazing.
0: We have Tom Thayer coming up as we get ready for a Tom Thayer Thursday on the Cap and J-Hood Morning Show.
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28: Yuengling, the oldest brewery in America.
0: Good morning, Tom. How are you?
29: Good morning, boys. Good to talk to you. Good to see you as well. You know, when you were talking about LeBron and the 10-day contract, I think it should all be done by train. It's like a barnstorming thing where you're going to have everybody meet and greet him at the train station. They're all going to have pennants and long beaver skin coats in the wintertime.
1: Like old baseball.
29: Yeah. Oh, they did it for football. The presidents used to do it. So now here comes LeBron standing at the end of the train as he's pulling out of the station or pulling into the station. I think it'd be awesome.
1: That would be absolutely hilarious. Here's LeBron James at the bunting on the back of the train.
29: Yeah.
0: Stovepipe hat.
1: Yeah.
29: Right, going from Chicago to Milwaukee, and you know, you get out there and have this big, you know, like, you know, party to greet him as he comes in to your city.
1: That'd be hilarious.
0: I'd love for that.
1: All right, so Mark Stink Schlereth is on the show today in an hour,
29: right?
1: And he made some, I thought, pathetic comments. And I like Stink. I thought his comments. Did you hear what he said?
29: I've heard a lot of stuff that he said, but if he said something in the last couple hours or something, I have not.
1: Well, did you hear what he said about Caleb?
29: I did.
1: Your thoughts?
29: I did.
0: Well, let's for those that have missed it, Tom, let's let the audience hear what Stink Schlereth had to say.
30: So at this particular point in time, Caleb Williams isn't a good quarterback. If you were ranking that class, you'd put Jaden Daniels ahead of him. You put Drake May ahead of him. I put Bo Nix ahead of him. Supposed to be a great quarterback. He's not a great quarterback. He's a great playmaker. And when it comes to off-schedule football, the guy is probably about as good as it gets. He is Kyler Murray with more height.
0: Tom, your thoughts on that?
4: That's insulting.
5: Yeah, it's pathetic.
4: Straight up insulting. You're going to call him Kyler Murray with more height? And here's a guy that's the first time in his career you're going to see him in the same terminology with the same play caller 2 years in a row. And then you look at his background, and then you look at the other guys, and, you know, the hits that he took, as abusive as it was, taking 68 sacks his rookie year, and he answered the bell game in and game out. And then, keeping himself, Daniels is not healthy. Bo Nix finished the season injured. And my gosh, I think that's really an unfair statement at this point in Caleb's career. And if you want to readdress that statement in a year from now to see if that he increases his completion percentage, because that's the only thing that is really, you know, missing in Caleb's the early part of his career, is the fact that Ben wants his completion percentage near 70%. So if he walks out of this year and his completion percentage is 68 to 70%, then, you know, he's starting to climb to that, you know, Mount Rushmore to get up there to be the face of that young group of quarterbacks that he was drafted with.
0: See, we look at Kyler Murray, Tom, as maybe a tier three quarterback, and, you know, maybe that his career is better under O'Connell and with the Vikings. But the point is that he made it seem like that Caleb is still in the starting blocks, and he's a much better quarterback than when he started. So I don't know what Stink is looking at. Like, does he have room for improvement? Sure, but he has him almost like still struggling, like he did in his first year, to try to get the ball down the field. And that's just not the case.
4: No, I mean, he's not even anywhere near being a finished product. You know, this guy has got so much upside and so much development yet ahead of him with Ben that, you know, I don't even know how you can have any type of conclusive statement with Caleb. You know, you may have a little bit more evidence to work with when you talk about Kyler Murray. Mm-hmm. But now it's almost like you have to see what's going to happen with Daniels going forward. Is he going to be an RG3, or is he going to be able to stay on the field and be healthy for the long haul? And then you got to see what you see out of Drake May and Bo Nix. Drake May, you know, I think that he was a subject of a really average to bad offensive line, especially at the end. And there's a lot of kind of developments that you're going to have to see in both of these teams. It's just like Caleb. It's not necessarily what he's done offense. Can he play with a better defense that gets him more on-field opportunities? And you don't, you know, a couple more, you know, maybe playing with the lead, being a little bit more aggressive. So, yeah, you know, Mark, he had a great career. I mean, he's got a lot of experience to speak of, but I think it's really unfair to have that conclusive of an opinion of Caleb.
1: So when he comes on, and again, I like him. I think he's a smart football guy. I'm literally, first thing I'm going to ask, we played your comments you said about Caleb. You can't be watching the Bears play then, right? He must watch only highlights.
4: Not play to play, you know, not a couple hundred, you know, a few hundred plays. Yeah, maybe you see a little bit of the flash in the remarkable plays he made at the end of the game, and that's what you're, you know, basing your opinion on. But I just think it's unfair to see what Caleb went through as a rookie and then how he was able to bounce in a positive direction his second year. But I don't know if, you know, you have to take into account how difficult it is to play the quarterback position in a new system year in and year out. And I would really hope to save any type of negative opinion about Caleb and, you know, and get a chance to watch him this year. To me, it was an exciting brand of Chicago Bear football, exciting brand of quarterback play, given that class that he was drafted in. But like, and again, Ben said it, the very first interview he did this year, he said Caleb Williams' worst football is behind him. Mm-hmm. And so when Ben says something like that, I really, I put my stamp of approval on it.
0: We just don't have the patience that we once did anymore, Tom, as far as development is concerned. You need to know yesterday whether or not someone's going to win the Super Bowl or not. I hate that how we've dumbed down the football conversation with that. And I know that we don't have the patience that we had in the 80s, but it doesn't have to be so accelerated that you need to know now if Caleb Williams is going to be Patrick Mahomes or not. And I just think that when I hear that from Mark Schlereth, it's one thing to look at Kyler Murray and say, well, he is what it is, because we got a body of work. We see a guy that can run with the football fast, but not necessarily a difference maker at the position, versus Caleb Williams, who's growing into the position. And I just feel like, once again, another example of, I need to know now whether or not he's great or not. If he's not great, then he sucks. And that's just not a fair analysis.
29: You know, to me, Caleb, his upside is so tremendous that he'll have multiple contracts here in Chicago. Kyler Murray, they're trying to get rid of him, you know, in the second year of his second contract. He got a couple of head coaches fired. And listen, I have all the respect in the world for Kyler Murray's athleticism. Mm-hmm. Yeah, there's no doubt about it. You know, however, it's just quarterback position is not about athleticism. It's about knowing exactly what you just said inside the huddle, because you're calling two plays every play, and then knowing how you go to the line of scrimmage, that evaluation process starts. And I think Caleb has done a great job of it. But like Ben said, I think for all of us, he hasn't, or he's only starting to scratch the surface of where he's going to be in his quarterback career in the NFL.
1: All right, away from Caleb, 4th of July weekend, is Tom Thayer a fireworks guy?
29: Yeah, listen, man, I grew up with, you know, lighting black cats and cherry bombs and all the other stuff that goes along with them. You had to drive to Indiana or something to get your hands on them.
0: Fireworks, too.
29: But now, when I don't know what your deal is, I have a couple of dogs that they start getting nervous once the big ones start going off at night.
1: Yeah, mine
29: so,
1: too.
29: Yeah, I'm not out in the middle of the street lighting M80s like I might have used to, but I don't, you know, I'm not a killjoy. I don't hate it.
0: What is the must food, the one item that you must have for a 4th of July holiday?
29: Ooh, that's a good one, Jay Hood.
0: Because we know it is for Thanksgiving and Christmas, but for the 4th of July, I mean, that's an eating holiday too, man. If there's one item that you got to have, what is it?
29: You know, I'm going to go with the traditional burgers and hot dogs, because I don't eat... I love hot dogs, man. I grew up, we got a couple of great hot dog stands here in Joliet, and I love them. But I don't make a steady diet out of them. But if I'm walking by a grill and I see the neighbors, they have them, and they're offering me a bun and a hot dog and stuff, I'm going to take it, and I'll eat a few of them throughout the course of the weekend, especially, what's today, the second? So 4th of July is Saturday. So, I mean, it's going to be a full weekend event of, you know, grills burning up around the neighborhood. So hot dogs and hamburgers, I'm willing to go there multiple times.
1: Yeah, I'm with him. Hot dogs, hamburgers. Yeah. My wife is out of the country. It's me and the dogs. And first of all, we had our windows replaced by the Chicago window guy, Russ Armstrong. It's amazing how much quieter the house is. And I'm hoping that carries over to the fireworks, and I am going to grill hot dogs and hamburgers, and I'm going to feed the dogs burgers, and I'm going to have some of that as well. That's our 4th of July, me and the three dogs.
29: Yeah, I had my windows replaced by the same guy, and it kind of gives you a little bit of that noise reduction inside your house.
1: It does.
29: Because it really, starting at sundown till about 2 in the morning, you know, it's like a war, it's like a war zone. In my neighborhood, how loud some of the bombs are that they're lighting off nowadays, and how high the rockets go, and the glare they give off. So, like I said, I'm not a killjoy. It's all good. It's all fun. Just be safe and don't look down the tube if it didn't go off.
1: Oh God!
0: Get your chin. You get wild in Will County. That's not a surprise, you guys out there. Will County just wild with your fireworks display. It's like being at a Sox game. Oh, speaking of that, by the way, big series. I mean, sure, we get the holiday, but I'm locked in on Sox Guardians. I just think it's fun. I say this all the time, Tom. I just want something interesting on my TV right into Bears training camp. And I got more than my share. I got two contending teams. I got the Cubs and the White Sox right into Bears training camp. So this is fun. But with the Sox, Sox Gardos, four games, first place on the line, I love the stakes.
4: I'm telling you. So Sunday night, Boston Red Sox Yankees. If ever anybody watched the eighth, ninth, tenth inning, it was just tremendous action.
1: It was.
4: And then you had Wimbledon started, and watching a 5-hour match with Ben Shelton on Tuesday morning. Mm-hmm. And then that kind of carries over to Serena Williams and what she brought to Wimbledon. But every night, listening to the Sox game, watching the Cubs game, you know, the whole Chicagoland area sports right now is just awesome, because you do need that positive sports momentum that leads you into training camp. And, mm-hmm. you know, I don't necessarily want training camp to take over for the Sox and the Cubs. I just want it to, you know, be able to carry that momentum into the regular season. But, I mean, how often have we had an opportunity to see what Dansby Swanson is doing and what the White Sox, but I will have some concern, because going to that super hot series in Baltimore and now getting on the plane and flying and then going into Cleveland, and it's equally as hot in Cleveland right now. Mm-hmm. It's going to take a toll on these guys. So they got to get through this series and, you know, hopefully win a majority of the games. But, you know, I think you have to have realistic expectations of just the fatigue factor that could take on these guys.
1: Stay safe, stay healthy, enjoy your burgers and your dogs, and have a great weekend, man. We love having you on.
4: Thanks, boys. Good talking to you.
1: You too.
0: Tom Thayer
1: on the Yuengling Hotline.
28: Yuengling, the oldest brewery in America.
0: There's Tom just going to the neighbors, just taking people's hot dogs and hamburgers right off the grill. Doesn't matter if it's hot or not. It's like, oh, burger? Just takes it right off.
1: Thank you.
3: It's that 85 discount.
0: That's it is. It really is, man.
3: Still
0: that's
3: active.
1: The 85 discount.
0: It's amazing.
1: Oh, there's Tom Thayer. He's going to take some of our food. He's the best, man. I love that guy.
0: And there's nothing you can do about it either, because it's Tom. What are you going to do?
1: That guy's just such a quality human.
0: He is?
1: He is.
0: Yes. All right, coming up, we will give you a shot or no shot right here on Chicago's Home for Sports.
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0: 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With more, here's Jake Littman.
21: Morning, fellas. Let's start out on the diamond here.
0: Good, thanks.
21: Cubs, obviously on a tear. They just scored 23.
22: Yeah, I'm good.
0: Good?
22: Yeah.
0: That's good, man. Hope everyone has a great... Well, you have headphones, though. You can't hear what I'm saying.
21: I thought you said it's good.
0: No, I was talking to him. we were saying good morning, as we always do at 8 o'clock. We're not going to break format for Jake Littman.
21: Are you guys going to?
0: No, you're going to let me finish. That's what you're going to do. How about that, Littman? So we're going to break format for Jake Littman.
22: The way it usually goes is, good morning, boys. How are we doing on a Thursday?
0: For a fresh audience.
22: Right.
0: But no, but here, the game show host has got to come right in, though, because he's got a wheel to spin, you see. He's got a yarn.
22: He goes right in.
0: Yeah, yeah.
21: I think
0: yeah.
21: I'm 0-2 now, by the way.
0: Yeah, you're just not good at this yet.
21: Yeah. Yet, keyword.
0: Yeah. but not on my watch. It might happen, just not on my watch. So the thing is, Jake, is that we have a fresh audience. Let me explain the business. You say, okay, wow. So, you. Well, here's the thing. We have a fresh audience at every top of the hour.
21: Sure.
0: Some tune in at 6. Some believe we come on at 7 still. For some reason, they think we're on at 7 to 10, some. And then some at 8 o'clock say, hey, you know what? I'm in the car. And they wished me good morning. You know what? I got my cup of coffee. I'm ready to get downtown or trying to get to my job. A job I don't like, family I don't like, a dog that barks at me. But you know what? I got Cap and J-Hood saying good morning to me. If nothing else, that's the peak of their day.
1: Now I can start my day.
0: Yeah. One thing they don't do, get in the car and say, oh, my God, here's Jake Littman. They don't.
1: Hey, how'd your day start today? I got Littman.
0: That's just what it is.
21: Probably what my girlfriend says when she wakes up.
0: So that's why we wish everyone a good morning and hope everyone has a great day. And then we give them the hottest segment on the station, Shot or No Shot. That's how we do it. People ain't waiting for Jake Littman to just
21: absolutely
0: come and
21: not.
0: Show. No. So that's
21: I don't think they know my name. They don't know who I am.
0: Well, they know because I said it.
21: Sure.
0: But don't forget the presence here.
1: Of course.
3: They're learning.
0: Yeah. If nothing else, we say your name, famous.
21: I mean, that's an honor. I'll keep duly noted, though. I need more pageantry back here.
1: Shay's got the blue flu, so there's an opportunity there.
0: All right, don't do that now. Leave him alone. Don't be saying what he has either. That's not right.
21: Just a little under the weather.
0: Let him rest. That's all.
1: Weak constitution. Okay, Jake, what do you got?
21: Good morning, fellas. How's your Thursday morning?
0: All right, get to the shot or no shot. What's the delay?
21: Yeah. All right, let's go to the diamond here. Cubs are on a tear. Just dominated the Padres, 23 runs. They've won 15 of their last 19. Mm-hmm. 11 games over 500. The Cubs at their core, when all is said and done, take any streak, win or losing they've had, throw it out the window. In October, when it counts, the Cubs are what? Shot or no shot? They will play closer to this peak than their epic trough valley hole that was most of April and May.
0: That's a good question.
1: That's a shot. Now, again, they've got to basically put Jed in, as my partner said, in a hammer lock. Got his arm behind his back, and they're bending it till it's going to snap. And he's like, all right, I'll make a trade.
0: Yes.
1: And we're not talking about Mike Soroka. Right. We're talking about, like, wow, who'd they get? Oh, my God, that guy's starting. Like, this weekend, the pitching is Peterson tomorrow, Imanaga Saturday night, and Assad on Sunday.
0: Oh, back in the rotation. Aha!
1: That's it.
0: Oh, wait a minute, Cap. You said...
1: I said to you that they used him out of relief the other day because they brought back Matthew Boyd.
0: Because they had their five ready, you told me, you said. Look who's back in the rotation. Yeah. Take that.
1: He's getting a start instead of the bullpen day they did in Milwaukee.
0: He deserves the spot, Cap. You don't have to keep doing that nonsense. You're not the Sox.
1: So, wow.
0: Well, I'm just saying, the Sox have to have a bullpen day a lot, too.
1: But I want that Jed to have to stand in front of the wall with the logo on the back, whoever the sponsor is, and it says, all right, I had no choice. We're all in. Tarek Skubal, there you go.
0: Whatever it takes. It's a good question, Jake. So I would say between now and the end of July, I feel that they are going to be on a roll here. That's my hope. And like anything else, you know, there's ups and downs. You've seen the game a lot. So I just feel like they've gone through the valley, and it was bad. 10-game losing streak.
21: It was a deep hole.
0: So I feel like they can play much better baseball here. Will they be on a tear and like sweep teams like the Padres? Probably not. But if at this point, the key is to win series.
21: Mm-hmm.
0: Win series. So I think that's a shot that they can be able to pull the nose up on their season between now and the deadline and then make it difficult for Jed on what he has to do to make the team better.
21: And also the caveat, of course, is assuming this team can be a lot healthier come October, that would change the things that we can believe as it pertains to this team. Going to stick with the diamond again. Like the conversation on Waddle and Sylvie yesterday, Tyler was in for Waddle, and they were talking about sort of what can Colson Montgomery be? Who can Colson Montgomery be? Now, early on in their careers, PCA and Colson, to me, share some similarities, not in their actual play, but sort of how they have these streaky elements to their offense, right? Now, PCA, I would obviously say a better center fielder than Colson, a shortstop, but both very good at defense. They're streaky offensively here. And I think what we're seeing in the month of June with PCA, that's his ceiling. That's how good he can be.
3: Mm-hmm.
21: Shot or no shot, Colson Montgomery's ceiling is as high as PCA's. Now, the numbers will look different here. He's not going to hit the average that I think PCA can, mm-hmm. but he's going to potentially hit

0: good as PCA's.
1: I think that that's a shot depending on the categories that we're talking about, Cap. Because in totality, PCA definitely has helped his season, especially how it started to where it is right now, right? But Colson Montgomery, based on some of those numbers, those power numbers, mm-hmm. there's no reason why that they're not neck and neck, PCA and Montgomery. If nothing else, what we've known about Colson Montgomery from last year in the second half to now is that he can pound the baseball. So there's going to be some power numbers there that we're going to see from Montgomery. Now, across the board, PCA, I think, will have a leg up if he continues this way. But there's certain categories that we can look at and say, yep, Montgomery and PCA are akin to one another.
0: Yeah, I don't see how they can be close. I don't. But
1: numbers-wise.
2: Close. Numbers-wise. I mean, it's going to be different, right? It'll look differently. But if they all get to four and a half, five war, and obviously PCA's tear has gotten him up to a 5-2 war so far.
3: Yeah, and Colson's at 2.
2: I understand that, and he's on a big slump.
3: And he's
2: right
3: also
2: now.
3: Hitting
2: he's in a big slump.
3: 221. It's not close.
1: I said,
3: but again,
2: we can go back a month and a half, though. Kat.
3: I'm with
2: PCA was in the dirt, right? So he has this great year, and those numbers look great. I'm talking about that ceiling, right? I'm talking about who the player they can
3: I
2: become.
3: Don't see how they ever are going to be close. I think Colson Montgomery, as Hoodie said, has a lot of thump in his bat, but he's not ever going to be PCA. No, he's not.
2: I'm not saying he's going to be PCA, but what if he can hit for 40
3: homers?
2: You just
3: said it's going to be a ceiling.
2: I'm saying in war, they're going to get to the war in different ways, right? And I think Colson's a good enough defender to have that defense help out that war number that he will have at the end of the year at his potential peak. But if this guy maybe only bats 230, 235, maybe he can get up to that 240 threshold. But if you're giving me 45 homers, if you're giving me 80-plus ribbies,
3: I don't think
2: slugging,
3: he's a 45 home run guy. I do not.
1: I look at those power numbers, if nothing else, Cap, with home runs and RBIs and say, hey, he's going to have another solid year. Again, there's other metrics to look at. PCA has a lot more intangibles like the stolen base, the defensive skills. So we look at the ball player in totality. PCA has a lot to offer, especially defensively. But I just think that there's going to be a side-by-side comparison with some of those numbers where you say, hey, Colson Montgomery either is going to be close or eclipse some of the numbers of PCA. And that's okay. I mean, they're two different players. So, but that's what I feel. But I think that as a whole, PCA is going to end up being a better player. The ceiling for Montgomery is not PCA. It's probably going to be other players moving forward. I'm not sure about PCA, but it's going to be other players. And by the way, just like Caleb Williams or some of these other young players we talk about, there's levels to it.
2: Mm-hmm.
1: I don't need Montgomery to be as good as PCA today, but could you imagine moving forward what he's going to be as a catalyst for this White Sox team? I'm patient enough to wait for that. You don't have to be that guy for me today, but in the future, oh my God.
3: We will see. We'll see if he, in 5 years, does he have the numbers, I'm talking about bulk numbers, that Dansby Swanson's put up in his career.
1: Huh?
3: Ooh, multiple gold gloves.
2: Thing. Yeah.
3: He's had multiple 20-some home run seasons. Now, I think Colson has more power than he does. The last few days, notwithstanding. I'm talking about if you look totality. Dansby also leads major league shortstops in, I believe it's outs.
1: Yeah.
3: Above average that he's made defensively. He's one of the best defensive shortstops in the game. Again, Colson has more power. He's 6'3", 230. He's a big dude. I don't think he stays long-term at short. I don't. I think as he fills out and gets stronger and keeps training, I think he ends up at third. Murakami DHs and Vargas is at first. That's a hell of a powerful lineup.
1: It's good.
3: With left-handed bat in it, too.
1: It's good for $177 million for finally Dansby Swanson to be a two-way player. It's good to see.
3: He's been a two-way player before.
1: Atlanta, yes.
3: No, here. What do you have, 27 home runs last year? Like, he put up good numbers.
1: Hey, Cap, don't tell me how many home runs he hit. Tell me when he hit them.
3: I'd have to go through and do a deep dive.
1: No, don't. You don't have to.
2: 24 last year.
1: Yeah.
3: 24.
1: But 24 last year. Don't tell me about how many home runs he hit. Tell me when it was in a clutch spot when the Cubs needed it. How many times have you ranted? And by the way, I can count those too, about how many times that you've ranted about Dansby Swanson on the recap. About his ineptitude, swinging out of his ass, running the scoring position and not coming through. He's having a renaissance now. But the one thing I'm not going to allow on this show is the revisionist history of because someone's doing well in a vacuum, that's who they are.

0: I'm not going to allow that, because if we spend April and some of May talking about the ineptitude of some players and all of a sudden they start turning around, he's always been. No, no. We talk about it in the moment. If you struggle, we're going to talk about it. If you succeed, we're going to talk about it. But we're not going to say the success erases all the stuff he did before. No. You're paid to be as consistent as possible. And the Cubs struggled a lot early in the season. So you can do your deep dive numbers, but I can also do my deep dive of you coming in, starting shows, ripping Dansby Swanson, and rightfully so.
1: But you're missing my point.
0: Huh?
1: I'm talking body of work for his entire career. His numbers for his career, even here in Chicago, pretty damn good.
0: Fine, brave.
1: Pretty solid. Now, again, this year, was I going nuts? Yeah, we all were. 100%. But last year, I mean, he had a solid year. He was over 700 OPS. He's a gold glove shortstop. He drove in 77. He hit 24 home runs. Is he a great offensive player? No, the last few days notwithstanding. He's a very, very solid Major League Baseball player.
0: Yeah.
1: That's a fact.
0: You want more than solid for almost $200 million.
1: He hit 22 home runs his first year in Chicago.
0: Yeah.
1: 16, 24. He's already at 16 this year.
0: Dollars to donuts, you killed him more than any Cub over the last few years.
2: I guess that's my question, Cap. Like, this last week, does it change how you feel about Dansby for this season? I mean, we can talk about his career. Dansby's obviously a great shortstop. He has been his entire career.
1: No, the last couple weeks doesn't change. It's a great story. But like when I was having the debate with the Blue Flu guy, Shay, I said, can we just let the season play out before we anoint Colson Montgomery this unbelievable player? Let's let a whole season go, and at the end of the season, let's evaluate him. That's all I'm asking.
2: I think it's fair to evaluate him on his first 152 games.
1: I want to see this season. Come October, the guy may have 45 bombs, and I'll be the first one to tip my cap. I just want to evaluate, play a whole season and see where it's at.
2: And that's absolutely fair.
0: And I'll evaluate Dansby Swanson when he's more consistent. And I've been evaluating him, and it's been underwhelming.
1: Okay.
0: It's just what it is, Cap. You can't come in here ripping Dansby Swanson, and now that he's pulled the nose up for a few weeks, it's like, oh, Dansby, he's always been that guy. He has not. And it goes to what I've said a number of times here this week, is that sometimes you need someone to help you through. One thing that Dansby Swanson has done is taking advice. He's talking to the hitting coach and spending more time in the cage, which is great, right? You can always learn as a veteran. He's been in the game for a long time. But you know what? Every day, every series, every month, you can learn something. Sometimes you just need a refresher. And now he doesn't feel like the pressure is on his shoulders when he's got to perform. He's coming through. But again, that should be the expectation. That should be just the way you look at Dansby Swanson anyway. That should be the bottom of like, hey, Dansby Swanson with runs in scoring position should be able to come through and not strike out. We already know he's a dandy glove man. But I just think that what we're seeing now, I've been waiting for that for a while from him on a regular basis.
1: I don't disagree, but he has always been, since he got here, even the last couple years in Atlanta, he's always been a 7-something OPS every year. 760, 776, 744. He's 731 right now. The last 3 years in Chicago, he's a 4.8, he's a 4, and he's a 4.5 WAR player. That's a really good baseball player.
0: Yeah.
1: Really good.
0: But you would expect better than good. That good means average. That's not good enough.
1: Hoodie, that's what he was in his career, though. Every year he's been here, he has been better than he was in Atlanta, except for 1 year. In Atlanta, he was a 2.6, 2.1. He had a 5.7 his free agent year. He's 4.8, he's 4, he's 4.5. Yeah. He'll be over 4 this year. He is right where he is supposed to be.
0: That's too bad for the money that was spent on him. That's too bad.
1: But that's what the price of doing business is.
0: That's an albatross of a contract for a guy that's mired in the eighth and ninth spot in the lineup on a regular basis. If you're a good ball player, then the manager would see maybe you should move up. He stayed in there in the bottom for a reason. He's underwhelming offensively. As of late, this is exactly what I thought he should be. more than just average.
1: Right, but my point to you is the numbers he's – I'm not talking about the home run. Forget about the last 2 weeks. His OPS is right in line with what he's been every year of his career. Same guy.
0: Mm-hmm.
1: He just got there in an unusual way. Like, what he just did will probably never be done in our lifetime again. What is it, him, Gehrig, and Ruth? It's probably not going to happen again.
0: Yes, and leaves Bosnia on the base paths.
1: He what?
0: Leaves Bosnia on the base paths. He makes a small island by leaving runners in scoring position. He's made a small island out of the runners that he's left.
1: Again, I don't disagree, but his numbers this year, I'm talking OPS, WAR, are right where he's supposed to be.
0: Fine.
1: He just got there in an unusual way.
0: Not
1: be
0: good enough.
1: Be awful and then be insane.
0: Yep, not good enough.
1: That's who he is, though.
0: I know.
1: He's never going to be different.
0: That's too bad.
1: That's who he is. A 731 OPS, that's who Dansby Swanson is. Gold glove, average to a click above average as a hitter. That's it. That's who he is. He's 11th in the National League in RBIs. Now, again, he got there in a very unusual way.
0: Yes, he did.
1: But you're never going to get more than that. That's who that guy is.
0: You hope that you don't go through another cold streak because he does that a lot, too. Hopefully he stays hot through the summer.
1: He's a streaky hitter, yeah. No question.
0: Coming up, we will give you Around the NFL. It's right around the corner, right here on Cap and Jay Hood.
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9: 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Me too. 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We're undefeated. Lay's, the official.

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6: 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He sucks.
7: I'm just a fan. I'm not a football evaluator.
8: I love the Green Bay Packers.
9: The guy is drunk, but there he goes.
10: This is not Detroit, man. This is the Super Bowl.
11: I want winners.
12: He starts to come and then he pulls out.
13: This is a really thickly built guy.
14: I mean, what's the answer you're looking for on these things here?
15: Around the NFL, here's Jake Lippman.
16: Now you got me scared. Good morning.
15: What are you scared of? It's just the NFL.
16: It's just the NFL. You're, of course, correct. How about we get into some bold predictions here, gentlemen? Ben Solak of ESPN released 10 predictions for the 2026 NFL season, two of which affect the Chicago Bears. If you want to hear a couple of others real quick, Myles Garrett, 20 sacks. Dak Prescott throws for 5,000 yards.
15: Whoa.
16: That was a bold prediction. Chiefs missed the playoffs again.
15: Hold on, brother. Hold on a second.
16: All right.
15: So I want to know what you think. Like, Dak Prescott throws for 5,000 yards. I say under.
16: Knowing this team, I think it is possible. I think they'll be in shootouts a lot, but 5,000 yards is a lot of yards. I will also take the under with you, Hood, but I don't believe it's that crazy to say he can throw for 5,000 yards.
15: Here we go! I'll say no to under. I'll say under 5,000 yards. The first one you gave me is Myles Garrett, 20 sacks.
16: Okay, yeah. I like this.
15: More guys going to be trying to eat. Like, if Garrett's double team, others will eat. So can he reach 20? How about under 20? Under 20 sacks, Cap. Myles Garrett.
2: He's under.
15: Others will eat when he's double-teamed.
17: Yes.
15: On that Rams team.
17: Do you know how many sacks 20 is?
15: 20.
16: Oh, he just had 22.
17: Yeah. That's an insane number. No, he's not getting there again. No.
16: I'll take the under on that. Chiefs missed the playoffs again. Yes or no?
2: There's definitely a chance.
15: So a healthy Mahomes to start with, right? Off the rip?
2: He said he's ready to go.
16: So he says. I mean, this is... Are you going to be Pat Mahomes when you come back?
15: Yes. His name will be Pat Mahomes. Yes. Yes,
16: I more mean, can he move around?
15: Oh, you mean the quarterback.
16: I was speaking a little, you know, in code there, yeah.
15: I'm sorry. I've missed it.
18: Kelsey's getting married, man. So no playoffs.
15: Because...
18: You know how it is when you get
2: women
18: married.
2: Women weaken legs.
18: There you go.
2: Thank you, Rocky.
15: Just put that on a tee for you. I got an Instagram message from a lady that didn't like us saying that. And I told her, like, it's quoting a movie.
17: It's Rocky.
15: And Doug Buffon. So.
18: And it's actually a good thing.
15: All right. No one asked you about your exploits.
18: I mean, you got to tell a lady it's a good thing.
15: All right.
18: What you do to me, lady.
17: Yeah, she wears you out, man.
18: Oh, what you do to me.
17: What's the name of the lady? Make me feel better.
15: Yes. Joan.
17: Joan?
15: Yes.
17: Yes. Where is Joan? She hadn't called in a long time.
15: Rest in peace.
17: What?
18: She's weakening legs.
19: Make me feel better.
18: All right.
17: Joan, call the show. We
19: Make
17: miss
19: me
17: you.
19: Make me feel better.
15: She's from Detroit, by the way. So, Myles Garrett under, what is the third one, did you say?
16: Chiefs missed the playoffs.
15: I think they make it. Slide in.
17: I would think they probably do.
15: Slide in.
16: It's hard to say that they don't.
15: Wild card.
16: It's very hard to say that they don't.
17: They've lost a lot, man.
16: I have.
15: All right, what's the next one, Jake?
16: We got a couple of not so juicy ones, so we're going to jump to the Bears' focus.
15: Okay.
16: Ben Solak says the Vikings will win the NFC North.
18: No shot.
15: No.
17: Yeah, I don't see it.
16: I mean, that one sort of took me by that one took me by surprise for sure.
15: If not the Bears, what's the second choice?
16: The Packers.
15: Right?
17: Yeah, I could see the Packers missing the playoffs.
16: I think that's ridiculous.
17: Really? No Micah Parsons.
16: They're going to get Micah back eventually.
17: After like 10 weeks.
16: Well, they spent, 8 weeks without him? They were at least making do. When did he get hurt? Week 10? Week 11? I think they were making do without him. Do they need players to step up? Absolutely. So does everyone. Yes, okay. You lose Romeo Doubs. I still believe that.
15: Who? Excuse me? Romeo who?
17: Who?
16: Doubs.
17: That'd be Romeo Doubs.
16: I always call him Doubs.
15: That's great.
16: Yeah. I mean, my friends, it's all Romeo Doubs.
17: Yeah. Okay. And I'm not being a homer here. I look at it. I think the Bears are winning the division again.
15: We do the show for Jake Littman and his friends, everybody.
17: Doobie Doobie Doobs.
15: Doobie.
16: Romeo Doubs. I'll always call him Romeo Doubs.
15: Okay. All right.
16: This one. Cavs just lost. We can't believe it.
17: He's like a Colson Montgomery Packer guy in there.
16: I'm not a Packer guy. I just happen to reside from Wisconsin. That's all. Not a Packer guy.
15: All right.
16: This one's interesting, though. Jonathan Taylor will get traded to the Bears.
15: No.
17: No shot. No. They don't have the money to be able to do that. One. Two. That's not what they do. They're not built that way.
15: I do have the binoculars on the running back position for the Bears, though, this year. We have the binocs
16: looking
15: on.
16: Intently. We're looking into it.
18: Are you looking from Hammond or
15: yes?
18: Which one?
15: Yes. Everybody's not saying anything about the running backs because their offensive line was so awesome last year. I am keeping my eyes on those tires of the running back for the Bears. Let's take a look. See what that looks like.
16: I don't think. I think the price is obviously something where you're going to say the Bears won't do that. But I think that there's a clear upgrade to be had in that room. I mean, there's no question about that.
15: It's not Taylor, though, but I'd like to see what else that the Bears will do from a running back standpoint. Will they be as productive back there? No one's talking about it, but I'll keep my binocs close to the running game this year. See what that looks like.
18: So you think they'll add?
15: Bears?
18: Yeah, to the running back room?
15: No, this is the room. But I'd like to see, Jay Moore, you know what I'm saying.
18: Yeah.
15: I want to see if you can replicate that. Or
18: that
15: more.
18: Is true.
15: All right. Yeah, I'm getting a break signal, so that must be something urgent happening.
17: Well, we got steak coming up.
15: Is that locked in?
17: I think so.
15: Okay.
17: Uh-oh. I'm hoping so. So, he confirmed with me, so.
15: Scheduled to join us is Mark Stink Schlereth. That's next on the Cap'n J Hood Morning Show.
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16: The CTA Red Line is about to get jazzy this summer. In a partnership with the Mandala South Asia Performing Arts, the CTA will have live jazz performances at Red Line stations throughout the summer, with one coming up this Thursday, July 2nd, at the Sox 35th station from 4 to 6 p.m. The project uses the concept of the mandala, a symbol of unity, rhythm, and interconnectedness, as a guiding metaphor for collaborative musical expression. 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
32: We do.
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32: Mark Schlereth. They call him Stink. Mark Schlereth is kind enough to join us here on Cap and Jay Hood on ESPN Chicago. Stink, good morning. How are you?
34: I'm doing great. How are you guys doing?
32: We are doing outstandingly well, ready for a beautiful weekend. We have two first place playoff baseball teams here. Sox are in first, so things are good.
15: Yeah, we need to talk about the Stinking Truth podcast, available on YouTube and where we get your podcasts.
32: There you go. Yeah. So we listened to your comments about our quarterback, Caleb Williams. And we were aghast. Tom Thayer, our guy, was aghast at what you said about our quarterback. Can you explain yourself when you said he's not a good quarterback?
34: Yeah, absolutely. I think, excuse me, I got a little throat thing going on. But I think when you break him down, here is a guy that has unbelievable potential. And he makes unreal plays. He is as dynamic as anybody. But I think when you start to really break him down from the standpoint of play in and play out, some of the plays that he leaves on the field, the plays that he gets sloppy with his footwork, some of the inaccuracies on some throws, those are the things that I said he's not even good yet. He is not a good quarterback yet from all of that standpoint. Going through progressions on the front side to the backside, he loses his footwork and he has accuracy issues at times doing those things. So here is a guy to me that's as dynamic as anybody in the National Football League when it comes to playmaking, and he has not even polished himself. And a lot of this is endemic of being a young quarterback coming out of college where all you do is play in gun and all you do is turn down automatic gains because you want to make big plays down on the football field. So I look at it from the standpoint of when he becomes the quarterback that Ben Johnson is trying to make him become, the guy who falls in love with a boring, the guy who doesn't pass something by to get something bigger. When he becomes that quarterback, then I think you're talking about exceptional. Then I think you're talking about a guy that is going to go to, you know, is going to go down as unbelievably great because he's got the other stuff. Like, I just am a believer in what I call the 70-30 rule. And maybe it's more of an 80-20 rule, but 70% of the time you got to play on schedule. And if you don't play on schedule, you end up costing yourself more plays, or you end up costing yourself bad plays as opposed to making the good plays. And guys that play off schedule on a, you know, on a 50-50 or 60-40 kind of, like, they decide to play off schedule because they pass things by, those guys eventually cost their teams games. And so until he starts doing that, that's when I think he'll be, that's when I think he'll be good, like really good. As of right now, I think he's dynamic. He's explosive. He's all those things. But as I always say, hey man, diarrhea is explosive. I don't want it every time I go to the bathroom.
2: Yes.
34: I want boring, because that to me is what wins championships in this game. And that's what, I mean, that ultimately in Chicago is what you guys are trying to do, win a championship.
15: You mentioned that that you talked about playmaking versus being a quarterback. And I just think that, especially with today's quarterbacks, especially the best ones, they are playmakers and also can play the quarterback position the traditional way. What's the difference in your mind? Because you have more of a playmaker than quarterback at this time.
34: Yeah, exactly. And so I understand that, because playmaking is easy to watch. It's easy to watch him scramble around and throw that touchdown in Green Bay where you're like, oh my God, that's the greatest throw I've ever seen. And it's easy to become enamored with that. And that stuff is great. But ultimately, to me, that doesn't win you football games. So I'm doing a game when Tom Brady won the Super Bowl. I did like 5 Tampa games that year when Tom Brady won the Super Bowl with Tampa. And I'm sitting down with Bruce Arians and Byron Leftwich, which is the offensive coordinator at the time. And I asked him, like, what is it that has surprised you, or what is it that blows you away about Tom Brady more than anything else? And they both said, if the first read in the progression is a flat and the flat is open and you get 5 yards off the flat, Tom Brady will take that flat 100 out of 100 times and put us in second down and 4, second down and 5. And when you operate that way as an offense, it like, you take all the pressure off of everybody else in that offense. Because now the entirety of the offense is open to us. We can run the ball, like, from a protection standpoint, from my perspective as an offensive lineman, from a protection standpoint, if I am in second down and 4 and we call a 5-step drop that maybe has a hitch in it, then I can attack it like a run block. And so now I take the passive out of pass protection and I take the fight to you. And now we become so much better on offense because you have to honor that stuff. And those are the things that I think when he takes that next step, and a lot of this is just the way you play, you know, the college game. I went back, you know, when I studied Caleb coming out of college, everything to me was off schedule. And that's why I was like, wow, he's got a lot of work to do as a guy who's coming into the National Football League. Hey, I'm not saying he's not one of the most dynamic players I've watched, and he's not one of the most exciting players I've watched. But when he becomes more boring, that's when he'll be exceptional to me.
15: But still better than Kyler Murray.
32: Yeah, you compared him to Kyler Murray, and I basically threw up in my throat. I'm like, what? They're not even comparable in my world.
34: Right. No. The way I compared him to Kyler Murray is Kyler Murray would rather pull the ball, scramble around,
15: yeah,
34: and make a play, make a big play, a sports center highlight, than throw a 5-yard flat and drive the ball down the football field. That's the comparison, is that when you get away from, bypassing something that is good because you think you can get something better, or not reading it, you know, and not reading out the progression and taking off too early. Because if you watch it, you'll see things where, you know, they'll run like a shallow concept, and the shallow will be there, and there's a blitz coming, and there's like the AI one against, San Francisco. Mm-hmm. Should have been a touchdown. shallow cross, should have been a touchdown, man-to-man coverage. They ran everything off. Nobody covered the shallow. And a blitz comes up, and if he just pops it over the line of scrimmage, it's a touchdown. But he pulls the ball because he sees the blitz, scrambles outside, right? And then all of a sudden it becomes a tough throw, and he dirts the ball. Those, like, little things like that are the things that as he progresses as a quarterback, if he cleans that stuff up, he'll be amazing.
32: All right,
34: but again, my comparison is your propensity to pull the ball and try to find something better.
32: First of all, I think he was put in such a horrific situation with an incompetent coaching staff headed up by Matt Eberflus. I mean, it was truly just the stuff of legend how awful it was here. Mm-hmm. Ben Johnson is a legit, outstanding head football coach, and he and Caleb are joined at the hip. My question to you is, if I told you right now today, you're drafting quarterback of any current guy, but you got to have him for the next 3 to 5 seasons, not just this year and take Matt Stafford. Nope. You got to keep him the next 3 to 5 seasons. Who are you taking ahead of Caleb Williams? Because I only have two. That's Mahomes and Josh Allen.
34: Yeah, that's reasonable. I mean, I understand that. But again, you're projecting what you think he's going to be. And I understand that's the game we're playing right now. Yeah. When it comes to athleticism and, you know, the talent and all the playmaking ability, he's phenomenal. And I know Ben well. Ben is an unreal coach. I just think he's one of the best coaches in football. And I know that's the things that they work on, right? Those are the things, the consistency, the footwork. And you'll see him, you know, and this is, again, this is endemic of a lot of college quarterbacks coming out that play nothing but shotgun. You know, you grow up in today's game, you grow up in playing 7-on-7, playing in gun, playing, you know, you don't have a snap count in college. You know, you just clap your hands, you do all these things. And the footwork is tied, you know, or the passing concepts are tied to the footwork. And so, like, you'll see him get sloppy, especially in gun situations with his feet. And that leads to inaccurate throws. And those are the things I know that Ben Johnson is constantly harping on. Ben Johnson is trying to clean up Ben Johnson. And so you have to start this from scratch. And obviously with Eberflus and with that offensive staff, that was an abject disaster. And so just the fact that you cleaned up your sacks from whatever it was, 68 or whatever, down to 24, it shows the progression. But like off the top of my head, like you said, Mahomes is unbelievable. Mm-hmm. Josh Allen is great. Next 5 years. Yeah, I don't know. I mean, Caleb Williams would certainly be in that conversation of where you would go next after that.
15: Stink, so 4th of July, right around the corner. What's the must on the grill today?
34: Oh, I don't care. Whatever. The kids are here. I'll have my grandkids are here. So we'll have burgers and hot dogs and all that kind of crap. Yep. For me personally, I just have a steak, like a ribeye, something with a lot of fat on it, because that's what I like.
32: There you go.
15: See?
32: Well, I do think that our Bears are headed in a very positive direction. And would you be shocked if they were a team that made a deep playoff run after what they did last year?
34: No, I wouldn't. I think defensively, you know, offensively, I think one of the first things when I talked to Ben, you know, during the season, he goes, just wait till you watch this offensive line that we've, like, one of the things I love about him is the way he plays in multiple tight end formations, the way he plays in heavy formations, the way he switches things up. And he's a big, like, he's like, wait till you see this offensive line, wait till you see what we're doing here. And he's really big on that and giving his quarterback an opportunity, you know, to have success in those situations, to be under center. Like, I did a whole study about just playing the game under center. And the top 10 teams in the National Football League that played under center, three of them played in either an AFC or NFC championship game. Of the top 10 teams, eight of them went to the playoffs. The Chicago Bears were one of those teams. The least amount of playing under center in the league, the last 10 teams in the league, nine of them missed the playoffs. And so part of that is because it opens up your play action. Part of that is the way you run the football. Part of that is using those multiple heavy formations. So I love I love a lot of the stuff they're doing. And, you know, sky's the limit, obviously, for your young quarterback as he continues to progress. But he needs to get better in those situations that we talk about.
32: Stank, thank you for the time, man, because when we heard the comments, right, like people in Chicago went, what? I'm like, we got to talk to him. Let's talk football with him. So thank you.
34: Yeah, you got it, guys. Take care.
32: Have a good day. Enjoy your grandkids.
34: Yep.
32: There you go. Mark Schlereth from the Stinkin' Truth podcast. The guy is a football savant. Like, he knows the game. I didn't think he was as down on Caleb with us as he sounded in what we played from his podcast, right?
2: Mm-hmm.
32: So, but thank you for joining us on the Yingling Hotline.
33: Yingling, the oldest brewery in America.
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15: to Captain Jay Hood Cut of the Day.
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1: Yo.
2: Yes, it's boring, but it's a sport.
1: Oh!
2: Whatever.
1: Cut it.
2: It's not boring.
1: Okay, then you're boring.
32: All right, cut!
15: And so what about my idea, because it's still on the table? LeBron James signs a 10-day and plays for everybody in his last year.
0: Wow.
15: Remember I told you?
32: I'm going to win the ring. Somewhere.
15: Somewhere.
32: Right. It's like,
2: somebody's winning the title, and they're going to give me a ring for being on the team for 10 days.
4: That would be the most unbelievable thing sports has ever seen.
15: I want LeBron to play for everybody this last year. It's my last year. I'm going
32: to
15: play for you.
32: For real, dude.
15: I'm going to have them all. Portland to Miami, from Boston to Phoenix. I'm going to play for everybody. I'm going to chase that ring one way. One way or the other, I'm going to end up with a ring. Somebody's going to get me. That's what I want. I want him to set a 10-day everywhere.
2: That'd be hilarious.
15: Could you imagine what he would do for attendance in all these places around the NBA? He models a uniform
2: now
15: for everybody.
2: Now let's meet the starting lineup for the Chicago Bulls and Coach Tiago Splitter at forward. Number 23, LeBron James.
11: What?
15: The Lexus crowd at the 100 level of the United Center would be so happy with that.
11: That number's retired.
2: Mike said
32: that. Then next week he played the Bulls, he'd be with Milwaukee.
15: Right. On the back-to-back.
2: Now let's meet the visiting Milwaukee Bucks at forward. Number 23, LeBron James.
15: Yeah.
11: Wait, what?
15: Y'all got my powder? Let me get my powder.
4: He'll play a back-to-back, one with one team, one with the other team.
2: Where's LeBron at? He's on the other team.
15: Oh, there's LeBron's over there.
14: And that's all, folks.
15: The Cap and J-Hood Cut of the Day.
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15: Perfect for the holidays.
32: Yes.
15: Make sure you stop by the holidays and see a David Flom and see Chicago Cut Steakhouse. LeBron James in a Bulls uniform. As so many people recoil at the idea of LeBron in a Chicago uniform, as bandwagon as this city is, they would love one of the best players ever played the game to be in a Bulls uniform for 10 days.
32: Did they not fall in love with Rodman when he came here? And he was a pariah when he tackled Scotty into the basket. Remember?
15: Yep. See?
32: Basket sport. Scotty runs it. They run his head into it. Oh, he hate that guy. Oh, he's on with us now? Welcome in.
15: Whatever it takes. James Buddha Edwards.
32: Yeah.
15: All those guys. It was fine. As long as you can win.
32: That's it, brother.
15: I hope that you have a great holiday.
32: I do, too. I hope you have an awesome, awesome holiday. Jay Moore.
15: You too, fellas.
32: Mr. Lippman. Shay, feel better out there with the blue flu, kid. Enjoy.
4: Four times. Four HIPAA violations.
15: Four HIPAA violations. I hope someone comes in and arrests him.
16: I mean, we have...
15: We don't have to say what the guy has. This is why, again, we always say, Carm... Telegram.
4: That's why I said blue flu.
15: Let me get the line out, pal. Telegram, telephone, telecap man. You let them know. That means everybody knows. Thanks, everybody, and we hope you have a great 4th of July. We'll talk to you Monday. So long, everybody.
2: Feel better, Shay. Take that.
15: From Chicago.
2: Blue flu.
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40: Look at how Fossil's giving up the entire right side of his goal. Tillman! It's in! Malik Tillman! 2-0 United States! Tillman delivers for the United States. Make the keeper work. And boy, does he. He hits it right through the middle, so it's dipping with pace. He can only get a hand to it, and it's not enough. Look at that. Malik Tillman, pure brilliance when his country needed him most. Down a man, but up two goals. 2-0, United States.
41: Yesterday.
0: Man down, no problem. Let's go. U.S. rolls into the round of 16. So all the host countries are through, and the U.S. will be playing again Monday night when we reconvene after the long holiday weekend. Nice win last night again to do it a man short to add the insurance goal. 2-0. Unfortunately, Balogun lost to a red card, and that means he has to miss the next game, which is one thing in soccer I don't quite get. You got thrown out. Why do you got to miss the next game, Yurk? What's the deal with that?
42: Well, it's to stop individuals from being careless and or reckless out on the pitch.
0: Oh, gosh. Seems punitive, but all right. That's the way it goes.
42: I saw it as it happened. I said, boy, that's
0: bad.
42: That's not good.
0: That's a red.
42: Then they slowed it down, and I really said, oh, boy, this might be a problem for young Mr. Balogun.
0: Yeah.
42: And
0: that's what VAR's for? They use it for that all the time, Yurk?
42: Well, that's what it's become. That's what it's kind of manifested itself into now.
0: Yeah.
42: You know, they're starting to use it for more and more. That's not what initially it was, just to see if there were goals or not goals.
0: Offsides? Is that what it was?
42: Offsides. Yeah, offsides. Yeah. And whether the ball crossed the line or not.
0: Ah, got it.
42: Because there have been instances in the World Cup where the ball goes off the crossbar.
0: Got it.
42: It's a goal. It bounces back out because of the reverse spin on there.
0: Right.
42: And they don't count it as a goal when it should be a goal.
0: Got it.
42: So originally it was to see if there was going to be goals or not goals and for offsides. And now it's kind of developed into being a lot more than I think they originally intended.
0: But that's just the way it's sort of evolved?
42: This is the way it's kind of evolved over the course of time, yes. And when I saw it happen, and there were a couple other guys that texted me and said, yeah.
0: That's bad?
42: Yeah, that's a red.
0: Okay.
42: That's a red. So, you know, the guys didn't disagree with that. I know there's people that are up in arms and Balogun's not going to be here. You put Timmy Way in, you put Pepe in.
0: And hope for the best?
42: You just go about your business. Yeah. It's jump up in class.
1: It
42: now.
1: Is. They got to play Belgium. Belgium had an incredible rally.
42: They,
1: in the 86th minute, they were down 2-0 to Senegal, came back and won an extra time.
42: 61st ranked team, Bosnia Herzegovina.
1: FIFA.
42: 61st ranked team.
1: What's Belgium?
42: Eight.
1: Oof.
42: Eight.
1: You're not kidding.
42: They're not playing Australia, Turkey, 27th, 28th, respectively.
1: So this
42: Paraguay
1: is it now.
42: In the 40s. You're now playing a legitimate squad. That plays well usually in European competitions and in the World Cup. So now you've got to go about the business of putting together the game plan. They look great. The USA looks great.
1: They do.
42: They look like they're in command of the ball. When they possess the ball, they look like they're in command, but you're jumping up in class. That's what's happening in this game. So, be on it. And they've been on it. Now they just have to continue to be on it, play with the confidence. And the great thing is you're playing, at home.
1: At home, yes.
42: You're playing at home, which is an advantage for the United States. And I've looked at the early odds.
1: Crowds have been amazing.
42: Yeah, I've looked at the early odds, and the U.S. is a favorite in this game.
1: U.S. is about $1.30 favorite, right?
42: Yep.
1: But like Yurko said, they're really jumping up in class against the team that just had a miraculous comeback. They were on the brink of elimination.
42: And that was miraculous against Senegal.
1: You see the bracket right there if you're watching on YouTube, youtube.com/@Carmen and Yurko. Like and subscribe for us. 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Yes, celebrate with America's oldest brewery this 4th of July weekend, but celebrate responsibly. Taking a look at the bracket, USA, Belgium from Seattle on Monday night. The U.S. is a
42: more
1: favorite.
42: Right. Who's more aggrieved?
1: Who is more aggrieved?
42: Right. The Balogun with the red card, or was it Senegal with the late penalty?
1: Yeah.
42: And the 125th minute penalty.
1: Yeah.
42: Where Belgium gets to go to
1: the
42: line.
1: A PK.
42: Yeah. Instead of going to a shootout where both teams have a chance, he calls the penalty. So who's more aggrieved?
1: Probably Senegal.
42: You would think.
1: That'd be my take on that
42: right.
1: one.
42: The U.S. went on and won. They handled the team they were supposed to handle. You know, congratulations to the Bosnia and Herzegovina for the effort they made on qualifying, on getting in. For their country, it's absolutely fantastic. But they get to go home now, and the U.S. advances.
1: Yeah.
42: Now it's money time. Now it's time to play.
1: Your guy, Lukakovic, who you remember,
42: Lukaku,
1: right?
42: Yeah.
1: Romelu Lukaku.
42: Lukakovic,
1: because he had the own goal.
42: Well, no, what he had was he had chances on the doorstep against Croatia.
1: Right. That's right, yeah.
42: And he was a late substitute. And he's a little older player now, a little bit bigger than he was when he was in his prime shape. And he just butchered the ball every time he got close to the Croatian goal, which allowed us to advance.
1: Right. Yeah.
42: It allowed the Croatians to advance back then.
1: Yes.
42: So they adopted him as Romelu Lukakovic. They actually printed jerseys, a Croatian jersey with his number on it that said Lukakovic across the back.
1: Now, he scored yesterday, though,
42: yes,
1: right?
42: He
1: scored the first goal for Belgium.
42: Yes, he did.
1: So he's still kind of
42: across.
1: Their
42: got
1: goalie.
42: His foot on it.
1: Their goalie's still good, right? I recognize
42: Tibio,
1: that name.
42: Tibio Courtois.
1: He's still pretty good?
42: Yes, he is.
1: Yeah, so Yurko will tell you here, it's definitely going to be a step up for Monday night.
42: Yeah, I mean, you look at the names, if you watch any European soccer,
1: you're
42: those
1: notice
42: names
1: them?
42: Are very recognizable.
1: Yeah.
42: Very recognizable. The Belgians kind of, their golden age is kind of gone.
1: It's sort of gone.
42: De Bruyne is older.
1: Is older.
42: Lukaku's older. They've got other guys, Reinyards or something like that. He's another player that was, part of that generation. But
1: the golden
42: they got other
1: generation.
42: Guys. Trossard plays.
1: Yeah.
42: And Trossard's a pretty good player.
1: Right.
42: So, it's going to be a real wonderful
1: real good
42: test.
1: Game.
42: This
1: All
42: is,
1: right.
42: The Belgians will bring their people. U.S. is going to bring their people. It is going to be an exciting game. It's going to be up-down against a more suitable opponent.
1: Yeah.
42: An opponent that's going to be able to play with the U.S. The teams that have played, Turkey.
1: Yeah.
42: 22nd ranked team.
1: Like you said, something in the 20s. Yeah.
42: They played a backup lineup, and Turkey found a way to win at the end of the game.
1: Right.
42: Fine. You played a backup lineup. Nobody's going to criticize the United States for anything. But now you're playing the top 10 team in the world.
1: Yeah.
42: And you're the favorite. So uneasy is the head that wears the crown.
1: All right. One final note as we move on. Your Croatia side plays Portugal. You talk about a tough game.
42: Six
1: they
42: o'clock.
1: Got a 6 o'clock tonight.
42: Yeah.
1: How you feeling? And what are your plans to watch the game tonight?
42: Well, I've got league. So I'm going to be playing some golf up until about 7 o'clock. So the first half will dissipate.
1: Okay.
42: And, we'll see what the results are.
1: Will you just stay at the court, watch
42: I'll
1: the,
42: stay at
1: probably
42: the club.
1: Second half of the club?
42: Because the results will come in.
1: Okay.
42: And then probably finish out at 8 o'clock.
1: Okay.
42: 8:15, 8:20, whenever, you know, whenever the game finishes.
1: Okay.
42: And then if, the Croatian side wins, there's celebrations.
1: There is some celebration.
42: If the Croatian side loses, there's celebrations. Well, we're drowning our sorrows at that point. Yeah.
1: That's pretty good.
42: But, you know, what are you going to do? What are you going to do? It's going to be a good game. We've played Paraguay in the past. We've tied them. I think we've beaten them once. We've played competitively against Paraguay over the course
1: of... No, Portugal. You're playing...
42: Portugal. Yeah, thank you. Portugal, what am I saying, Paraguay? Yeah. Portugal. We've played against Portugal before.
1: Yeah.
42: We don't beat them a ton, but we're very competitive against them. And so we'll do the best we can.
1: All right. It's been thrilling.
42: That's all you can do.
1: I'm loving this, the fact that the U.S. has advanced and they got another knockout win. They haven't had a lot of those in their history. I know a little different this time around because the expanded field normally at this point.

0: blocked out.
1: Right, yes.
2: I mean, that's all because the FIFA doesn't get to...
1: If they're not wetting
2: their greedy
1: beak.
2: Paws.
1: Exactly. Mm. And that was part of the process.
2: Wow. All
1: you know, right. You knew that going in.
2: That's
1: so would you rather have the games and the people in your city, or would you rather not?
2: It's a good question, York. And I said it, like, during the pool play. I was like, I got to admit, I feel like there's, like, a small amount of FOMO, like, as a Chicagoan and who's liking this tournament. You see the shots from all the other cities. But at the same time, Rahm Emanuel probably, this is going back to when Rahm was still the mayor, probably did the right thing and said, go spit. We're not gonna bend over.
1: Your dilemma is there's so many cities in the United States that do have stadiums. And if you say no, they're okay, not a problem. We'll just go elsewhere.
2: And that's what they've done,
1: Yeah. And they've gone elsewhere. And now you're sitting here in the middle of Chicago, the third largest city in the world, or the third in the United States.
2: And with nothing.
1: No, you're here. You're twiddling your thumbs. That's what you're doing. Right here. So, you know, it's the art of the negotiation, yeah. Right? I mean, you're there. You don't have to, you know, be bullied. You can sit and negotiate a deal, can't you? Or were they just in the position that we're not negotiating
2: a
1: deal?
2: I don't know. It's a good question,
1: We made the Cubs pay for their own stadium, blah, blah, blah. Yeah. Look at us. We're taking care of the people.
2: Now, Soldier Field doesn't have a naming right. So what would they have done? Would they have still just called it the stadium by Lake Michigan in Chicago?
1: They could have called it Chicago.
2: Could have called it Chicago Stadium.
1: Whatever. They could have done whatever they wanted. But no, that was known going in.
2: Yeah.
1: Yeah. Wow.
2: Like over the Levi, and we were at Levi Stadium a few years ago for Bears Niners. There's a big tarp over the Levi sign. Yeah. I was like,
1: did you see what they did in Dallas too? They tarped that sunny side.
2: Oh, is that right?
1: Yeah. They tarped it over so there's no glare on the field.
2: Oh.
1: You've seen it when the Dallas Cowboys are playing. They look back and the receivers are just like this.
2: It gets brutal, yeah.
1: There's nothing we can do. We can't see the damn football because of the sun.
2: Right.
1: And Jerry Jones, the idiot that he is, because he is an idiot, that's fine. He's obstinate in the fact that he won't protect the playoff. Both sides have to play. You know the sun's going to be there. Well, what kind of jackass approves a stadium where for two quarters you're going to be affected in the game? I mean, if it's a day game.
2: If it's
1: a night game, it's not a problem.
2: Well, most of them are day games.
1: Yeah.
2: Let's face it.
1: You go.
2: Jim is in Fort Hood, Texas.
1: And they don't get a ton of nooners. They get a ton of 3 o'clock starts, where that sun is starting to get low.
2: Yeah, they do. They have a lot because of the Cowboys. Jim's in Fort Hood, Texas. What's up, Jim?
3: Yurko,
1: yeah.
3: You got me into soccer last night. All the talk about World Cup has really gotten me into getting into the world game. I'm a big hockey fan. There's some parallels that I could draw to, but I could not get over the strip tease that anytime there's a flow to the game, the boys got to dive, got to sell a call. It looks like they got shot. He lays there for 5 minutes, gets up, he's good to go.
1: Yeah.
3: I just want to see the flow, man. Anytime, fight through a play, do anything. I asked the AI overlords, hey, is this normal in soccer? And they said, oh, yeah, it's a tactical advantage. Anytime they're tired, they lay down. Anytime the other team has momentum, they sell a call. It just ain't fun, man. It really kind of turned me off from the game.
1: You know what else, too?
2: Now
1: these artificial hydration breaks that they have in there.
2: There's two hydration
1: breaks. Yeah, no matter what the temperatures are. It's 72 degrees. Well, it's a chance. What's a money grab? That's what it is.
2: Because it's more commercial advertising.
1: Obviously, it's more commercial advertising.
2: Which they never have before
1: in soccer. 2-3 minute breaks, no.
2: Yeah.
1: They in Qatar, they had hydration breaks. Because it's 125 degrees.
2: Right.
1: You know, and they tried to shade the fields the best they could when they were out there. But, the flow does get interrupted.
2: It does.
1: And they do. And then everybody's got to dive. And then both sides dive.
2: Yeah.
1: Yeah, whenever two players come together, it's everybody, oh, look at me, I'm on the ground, blah, blah, blah, blah, blah.
2: You know the thing I would say about soccer,
1: I don't like
2: too?
1: It when they argue with the official. That's my problem.
2: Yeah.
1: I don't like the argument with the officials. Captain talks to the official. Nobody else does.
2: Should be like in hockey. The captain gets to speak.
1: Only the captain gets to talk. You talk, and you get too lippy, give me a yellow card. And then they'll quiet down real quick.
2: The thing I would say about soccer, too, is it is very much a very physical sport.
1: Yep.
2: It's physically demanding. There's a lot of physical play. The diving does get crazy. I know. It turns off a lot of American fans. Even sometimes I'm watching, I'm like, come on, you guys. But it is a very physical sport.
1: Yeah, I think the officials.
2: More than maybe people really give it credit for sometimes.
1: I think for the most part, the officials have done a great job of not calling the obvious flopping that happens, especially in the penalty box.

0: Yeah.
1: Because everybody does it. Two legs come together, all of a sudden they're paralyzed and their feet can't move.
0: Because you're trying for an advantage.
1: Both feet stop, feet come together, and then all of a sudden they can't run anymore.
0: Yeah.
1: At the hint of contact.
0: Right.
1: So I think the referees have been a lot better on that. And I only saw one angle of the one for
0: the Belgian?
1: Belgium yesterday.
0: Oh, for Belgium. Oh, yeah.
1: For Belgium.
0: The one
1: yesterday.
0: That actually got the, and they got the
1: PK. Yeah, the one where they got the PK and they ended up winning the game. The Belgian one was red card. No.
0: I thought the one where he got tripped up in the box. I thought the ref did a good job. That's a no call,
1: that's no
0: right?
1: Call.
0: That's,
1: he was blind.
0: 100%, that's a no call.
1: And the problem is,
0: I thought that's the one you meant.
1: Yeah, if the one side does it, then the other side's going to do it.
0: Right.
1: Now both sides do it.
0: Yeah.
1: And then the kings of it, you know, was Cristiano Ronaldo.
0: Yeah.
1: Oh, you'll see 2-3 flops today. Oh, yeah. You watch the game with Portugal, Croatia, you'll see Ronaldo straight to the ground.
0: I love it.
1: Bruno
0: love
1: Fernandes is the same way, too.
0: Yeah.
1: And he plays for Man United. He's a pretty damn good midfielder out there. He's number 8. So, yeah, you'll see it. You'll see it. Whether you like it or not, you're going to end up seeing a lot of that tonight. If you watch tonight.
0: If you watch tonight. We'll get into some baseball here coming up. I mean, the Cubs just continue to pound the baseball. Dansby Swanson is putting himself here in this recent stretch that he's been on in pretty historic class. We'll talk about that. White Sox failed to sweep. The Cubs did get the sweep. For the White Sox, it's right on to Cleveland for the start of a 4-game series against the Guardians, who are just 1 game behind the White Sox in the standings atop the AL Central. And I want to share my thoughts going into that series. Is it am I nervous? Am I anxious? I want to talk about that with you, Yurk. And if there's such a thing as sending some sort of a statement the first week of July when there's still a few months of baseball left. For the Cubs, they get a day off, get to beat the heat a little bit, and then the Cardinals roll in for the holiday weekend. But the Cubs bats, oh my goodness, PCA picking up where he left off as we transition from June into July. And Dansby is just smoking hot right now. If you want to talk baseball, soccer, if you're into it, more into it than you thought, you want to talk about the U.S. win and what to expect Monday night, hey, we're here for you. Last day of the week for us. We're off tomorrow with the holiday. We'll have some fun today. Jack's got trivia for us. Mike North is going to send a bonus play in. We'll have the Brunch Rush a little bit later on. A new list for you just after 10. It's Carmen and Yurko. We'll be right back.
2: Carmen and Yurko. They'll be right back. ESPN Chicago.
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20: Swats it. Peter, 14th home run of the year. Third in the last two games. It's 4-0 Cubs. Center field. Barrel. He's back at the wall. Another one. Stay hot. Dansby swats it. Two homers yesterday. Two home runs in his first two at-bats today. High fly ball. Left field. Sheets at the wall. He did it. And a great slam to cap it off. Three home runs today for Dansby Swanson. Seven home runs today for the Cubs. Have fun, Wrigley Field. Enjoy it. It's 22-3.
0: Marquee Sports Network with the call. That was yesterday. A huge explosion of offense the last couple of days with the temperatures and the wind blowing out. The Cubs really capitalized, and you know, regardless of one of those home runs is off a position player or not, it doesn't matter. 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Dansby's last 12 games, Yurk, eight home runs, 12. It's fun. I mean, you can't even say it without laughing. 12 games, 12 extra base hits. Come on. 27 RBIs, 15 runs. He's up to 16 home runs on the season. His 57 RBIs are 11th most in baseball. The Cubs are on base a lot. Now, you still have to come through and get those runs in, but the Cubs are on base a lot. And that's why the RBI statistic is, while the gaudy ones are still impressive and you could talk about it, it's not quite the same as like when we were kids. I think people understand the context of that. Cubs team on base percentage is second best in the league. And so guys at the bottom of there, regardless of where you're really batting in the order, you're going to have a chance if you come through to drive in a lot of runs. 340 on base percentage is the second highest in the majors behind only the Dodgers. And the Cubs are now one of only five teams in baseball averaging over five runs per game. You know, they're all National League teams. That's another thing that's changed because the DH now is everywhere. Back in the old days, that probably wouldn't have happened. But you've got hitters now 1-9. 5 runs per game or more, all NL teams. You guys think you can name who the highest scoring team in baseball is on a per game basis? You guys know who it is?
1: Dodgers.
0: It's not the Dodgers. Not the Yankees. I just said I said all five are NL teams.
1: In a National League.
0: The top five in runs per game are all NL teams, not the Dodgers. Dodgers is a good guess. They're second.
1: Atlanta
0: is not the right answer.
21: The Marlins.
0: Not the Marlins.
22: Milwaukee.
0: Not Milwaukee. What? Milwaukee is third.
15: Is it the Cubs?
0: The Cubs are fourth. You guys now have 2, 3, and 4. Dodgers are 2. Brewers are 3. Cubs are 4. Pirates are 5. The Washington Nationals.
21: I was going to say.
0: The highest scoring team in the league. They're all NL teams. But the Cubs offense has been unbelievable. And I saw a note this morning on, we were watching Get Up, and I had to pause it. Yurko said, why'd you go back and rewatch that? I said, ooh, this is a good stat. So Dansby's got 26 RBIs over his last 10 games. And they threw a stat up on Get Up this morning that the last time that happened, Yurk, 26 RBIs in a 10-game span.
1: Yeah.
0: Was Joe DiMaggio in 1939. How about that?
1: Jolton Joe.
0: Now, one thing I'm going to say here. Now, I'm going to turn to Jack McGrath. Because Jack just thrilled us all a couple days ago. Hoodie said, the first thing Hoodie said to me this morning was, boy, that short, you could see the YouTube shorts are always good. You follow us on YouTube and follow all the social pages. If you go on my Instagram, you'll see it. And I always repost them when our digital team cuts up the shorts. The Instagram shorts and stuff like that and the reels. At Carmen DeFalco 5, the number 5 on Instagram. Jack's impressive display of sports spelling bee a couple days ago. I mean, from way downtown, he's spelling Pajemski correctly. The Jakob Pertl poll was still the best to me. Because that's a tricky name and there's no R in Jakob Pertl's name.
1: Pertl.
0: Jack, I'm going to turn to you now. How do you spell DiMaggio?
15: Capital D-I, capital M-A-G-G-I-O.
0: Good, thank you. Call Get Up and call our friends in Bristol and in New York. They got Joe DiMaggio, got lowercase m.
1: Oh, boy.
0: I'm sorry. That is not, that's not good.
1: Lowercase m.
0: Everybody knows how to spell DiMaggio, and the M has to be capitalized. Now, those of us whose last name ends in a vowel, a lot of our names obviously have. I've got a capital F. Hannah is a vowel.
1: LaMotta.
0: She's got LaMotta. Capital M, Hannah?
21: Yes, sir.
15: I mean, even I've got a capital G in there.
21: He does.
0: You got a capital G?
1: McGrath.
0: Oh, yeah, of course.
15: C?
0: McGrath. Yeah, yeah.
15: G?
0: Yeah, I knew that. Yeah.
1: Because of his Italian background.
21: McGrath.
0: It's a Yurko.
1: Irish. Is he Irish?
0: Okay, so please.
1: Are you Scottish?
0: Keep the M capital. My goodness. But this has got to feel great for Dansby. Much maligned Dansby Swanson. Been a huge offensive
1: good
0: contributor.
1: Good for him.
0: Save some for the Cardinals, right, Yurk?
1: Popped out of it. That's the first thing I said yesterday.
0: Save some for the Cards.
1: Let's save some runs.
0: Cubs have won 9 of 10. They've won 15 of 19.
1: Good.
0: They're back, Yurk.
1: They're back.
0: Everybody breathe easy. They're
1: Don't
0: back.
1: Don't call it a comeback. I've been here for years.
0: They're back. And they're tied with Philly. They've got a 3-game, you know, cushion now in that wild card chase. In the National League.
1: Look at that. Still 5.5 behind the Milwaukee
0: Brewers. Well, Milwaukee's won 3 in a row against the Reds. They're going for a sweep this afternoon of the Reds.
1: They're 8-2 in their last 10.
0: Waddle's Red Legs have gone right back down into the crapper.
1: They're 8-2 in their last 10. The Cubs are 9-1 in their last 10.
0: Yeah, 9 of 10.
1: They picked one game up.
0: They picked up one game.
1: Good boy.
0: Better than losing ground, but they picked up a game by winning that series in Milwaukee last week. All right, let's grab some calls. 312-332-ESPN. We can spray it all fields here, guys, whether it's Cubs, Sox, World Cup stuff. Eddie's on the north side. What's up, Eddie?
22: Hey, it's amazing the technology and vitamins now that these players can. I read an article that Swanson did something that Sammy Sosa didn't even do.
0: What's that?
22: I don't know. Whatever it was, the stats that he did in the last couple of days.
0: Oh, no, he's the, I think it's, he was the first Cub since Sammy to have 10 RBIs in 2 games or something. I don't know, but I don't know. I mean, Eddie, you can't, you know.
22: You guys don't question the power and hitting of any of them now?
0: What do you mean?
1: The wind's been blowing out at like 22 miles an hour the last couple of days. Any fly ball to the outfield has a legitimate shot of ending up in the basket or in the first row.
0: Well, are you suggesting that like
1: steroids.
0: 2 weeks ago Dansby started taking steroids? Is that what you're suggesting?
22: Who knows? I don't know anymore. I mean, look at Tatis when he got suspended.
0: How's
22: he doing now after that?
0: He's not good now. He still had good power seasons post the suspension. He hasn't hit for a lot of power this year, obviously. But, you know, he's still had a, you know, he's had 25 home run seasons, but it's not the 42, to your point. I don't know, Eddie. You could be skeptical. I'm not going
1: to
0: tell anybody can't be or how to think. Baseball kind of did this to itself. So if you're going to be a little skeptical, okay. I think more likely like Yurko said, especially these last couple of days, when it's 100 and the wind's whipping out like that, elevate the ball and good things are probably going to happen at Wrigley Field. I don't know that you have to think too, think long, think wrong. I don't know if it's anything more than that. Dansby's gotten the ball in the air the last couple of days and the ball's flying out. And a bunch of guys have hit the ball out. I mean, how many home runs were hit in the last two games over there? There were 20. I mean, the Cubs hit 13 alone, right?
1: Yeah.
0: I think in the last two games. So, again, you can think about it however you want to think about it. Yeah, the Tatis thing, he's never been able to replicate the 42 home run season. Now, 25, especially playing your home games in that ballpark, is probably nothing to just scoff at. But he's had a rough power year this year, that's for sure, sitting on only five home runs. Let's go to Joe in West Beverly. What's up, Joe?
2: Hey, boys, what's going on this morning?
0: Tell us, man.
2: I had a question for you. I'm not into soccer, but the World Cup has got me hooked, man. It's so much fun. I'm loving it.
0: I like to hear that.
2: Why did Balogun get that red card yesterday? Because that was not on purpose. That was a totally incidental contact within the legs. And they even slowed it down, and you can just see. I mean, granted, it was a nasty, it was a nasty spike, but I don't understand why they gave him a red card. Why did his yellow card him?
0: Joe, thanks. Yurko's going to explain that, whether intent matters or not.
1: I don't believe. Clatterberg will tell you that there's got to be malice. I don't think there has to be malice. Watching over 2,000 soccer games over the last 20 years, I've seen guys come in with intentions to tackle. They hit the ground, their spike comes up, and they catch a guy in the shin, and they get sent off for a red card.
0: You get a red card?
1: There's no malice there.
0: Right.
1: Went in to make a tackle, bounced up, he got out of sorts, and ended up catching a guy. So Clattenburg says, there's got to be malice. I don't think there has to be malice. They just go back and see what happened. And in this case, VAR went in. I mean, the referee didn't even give a yellow. Less VAR said, hey, take a look at this.
0: Right.
1: Then you saw what he did. He spiked him, got him in the ankle, brought him down. Whether it was intentional or not, the results are what the results are.
0: Yeah.
1: It's what he did. It's a red card. To me, I knew it right away. When they stopped it, I go, they're going to give him a red card.
0: Mm.
1: And then they slowed it down. They showed you, and that's most
0: sure.
1: defiantly, most definitely.
0: Most defiantly.
1: Yeah, most definitely.
0: Most definitely.
1: A red card. And that's what it was. And two other guys that played soccer, they go, yeah, it's a red.
0: Right.
1: And
0: now he's got to miss the next game, unfortunately.
1: Guys, they're up 1-0. They ended up scoring another on a set piece.
0: A beautiful
1: congratulations
0: goal. Just
1: to
0: a
1: him.
0: Beautiful goal by Tillman.
1: By Tillman. And they survived. And now you got Timothy Weah.
0: Yep.
1: You got Pepe.
0: You've
1: got guys that can play.
0: Yeah.
1: Now let's get them in there and let's play.
0: Yeah. You're going to have to. You got no choice.
1: Right.
0: You don't feel
1: worry
0: sorry
1: about it. You're out, you jump up in class, you're out in claiming races, and now you're into an allowance race. Now you're going to play somebody with a little bit of oomph.
0: Some pedigree.
1: Some gravitas.
0: Right, yeah.
1: You're going to play a team with some gravitas, and let's bring it. You got a home crowd. Where's this thing going to be played at?
0: I believe they're in Seattle on Monday. Is that right?
1: Seattle.
0: I think it's Seattle.
1: Soccer, crazy part of the country.
0: The stadium
1: Seattle.
0: In the Pacific Northwest.
1: Yes, the stadium in the Pacific Northwest.
3: Seattle Stadium.
0: Seattle right. Stadium, yeah.
1: So what do you got? You got the home court advantage, right? You got Belgium as far away from Belgium as they possibly can be.
0: It's about as far away as you could be.
1: As far away as you possibly can.
0: As
1: right?
0: the crow flies, it's a long way.
1: And now you're playing a better team, but you're favored against a better team.
0: Right.
1: Now all make right. it happen.
0: Coming up. I see everything on the board here from Dansby calls, more soccer, people upset about the list yesterday, and someone that wants to talk about one of the movies on Jack's list. We really, this is a potpourri.
1: I like it.
0: On this very festive July the 2nd. It is a potpourri.
1: Fireworks started by you yet?
0: No.
1: Oh, they're popping at night.
0: Yeah.
1: Ooh, yeah, they're popping at night.
0: After this weekend for
1: wait
0: sure.
1: Wait till July 4th.
0: 312-332-3776.
1: They will play baseball in the street like they did.
0: Like in the sandlot.
1: Yeah.
0: I love it. It's Carmen and Yurko. We'll be right back.
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0: White Sox and Guardians tonight. Pre-game starts at, what time is pre tonight, guys? 5:30 or is it 5? Let me double check. We got game one with Davis Martin on the bump right here in your home for White Sox baseball. Kind of a getaway day lineup yesterday. Didn't score at all outside of the Tanachi home run. Ended up losing 6-1.
27: 5 o'clock.
0: 5 o'clock pregame. Yes. That's what I thought. After Waddle and Sylvie. 5 o'clock today for game one. A split, I'd be happy as a Sox fan, to be honest. You know, they'd win 4 games on the road trip, but they haven't been great on the road. They just won that series, though, in Baltimore. If you could split, you're going to have to face the two best in Cleveland this weekend. Tomorrow and Saturday, they'll face Williams and they'll face Messick, just like they did last week. But they won those games.
1: Yep.
0: Can they do it again in Cleveland? I'll take a split, come back home with 4 wins on the road trip. I think I'd say job well done. I'm not nervous. I'm a little anxious about this series, maybe, if that makes sense, Yurk. I don't know. Can you send a message to a division opponent in July? I don't know if you can or can't, but I'd love to see them play well in Cleveland this weekend, obviously.
1: It's a little early to send messages.
0: Yeah, a little bit.
1: I think all you're looking to do for yourself is, to kind of check the boxes and play some fundamentally sound baseball.
0: Yeah.
1: That's what you're looking to do. Take advantage of whatever errors are made on the other side. Play opportunistic baseball. You're on the road. You've got to make the most of what you get. That's it. That's all you can do there.
0: Let's see how they do.
1: Hopefully the White Sox do it.
0: Against a team right on their heels right now.
1: Yeah.
0: And I think it'll go well. I certainly hope it does. And it starts with Davis Martin on the Hill tonight. That's a good way to start it. 312-332-3776 if you want to join Carmen and Yerk. All right, let's say hi to Jack in Winnetka. Go ahead, Jack. Jack? Hello?
7: No.
0: Hello?
1: Yeah.
7: I think you got my name wrong.
0: What's your name?
7: We are right.
0: What's your name?
7: My name is Jay.
0: Jay. Are you saying Pan or Pam? Jay. What's up, Jay?
7: I want to give a shout out to Downtown Dean and MJ from Lamont. Those are my boys.
0: All right.
7: But I want to take a little credit for Dansby's turnaround. My boys and I have been spreading around a meme, and we called Dansby Auto out because he always gets out. So I made, and we call him Auto out. So I'm like, sounds like Autobot. So I made like a cool ass meme of an Autobot with Dansby. Actually, it looks pretty bitching. And you guys won. I'll send it to you.
1: Yeah, send it to us.
7: Ever since I made that meme,
1: he's been hot.
7: Ever since I made that meme, he has turned around.
0: All right. Well, I'm taking the credit.
7: I'm sorry.
0: Jay wants a little credit.
1: Jay's going to take
0: Jay
1: credit.
0: Jay and Winnetka, you'll get a little credit. Jay doesn't want a little credit.
1: Well, Jay wants a lot of credit.
0: Where do we see this meme? Like, if
1: he's going to send it to us.
7: Okay, where can I send this meme to?
0: I don't know. Jack, where can he send out the meme? I mean, we're still giving out cell phone numbers here. I mean, where do you want him to send
1: it? Is it on Instagram? Where does it live?
0: Where does it live? Right.
7: I didn't put this socially. I'm not a social guy like that.
0: So just social. You and your buddies use it?
7: With you guys, I'll send it to you.
1: Email. He needs an email.
7: If I send it to Downtown Dean, can he send it to you guys?
0: Yes. Yeah, do that.
7: That's what I will do.
0: Tell Dean. All right, Jay. Jay and Winnetka. He's taking all the credit. Boy, I can't wait to see this meme.
1: Unless sometimes you do something
0: so
1: and
0: he was mocking
1: something.
0: Dansby. Now Dansby's turned around and he wants credit
1: auto
0: for that.
1: Out. All right. Auto out.
0: Maybe Alex Bregman would give him the thumbs down to Jay. Let's say hi to, where do we want to go here? How about James in Palatine? He wants to talk about yesterday's list. What's going on, James?
8: Yes, I do. Good morning, gentlemen. I must say, correct me if I'm wrong, the list was most overrated things.
0: Right.
8: Was that right?
0: Yes. Yeah.
8: Okay. I have one of my own.
0: Mm-hmm.
8: I can say this with confidence. Deep dish pizza.
0: Oh, okay.
8: Yes, sir.
0: Okay.
8: My bigger issue, first of all, Yurko, you are dead wrong. Julia Roberts
0: has had a damn good career.
8: She's
0: beautiful. I mean, come on. I mean,
8: Thank you.
0: Right? Come on, James. Yeah. I mean, we know, James.
1: Yeah. Oh, boy.
8: Now, my biggest issue with your lovely producer, Hannah.
0: Mm.
8: Her list was being a LeBron fan from the Chicago area and a Packers fan from the Chicago area.
0: Yeah.
8: That is me. So
0: you're overrated, James.
8: Well, that's a damn shame.
9: Sorry, buddy.
0: James, don't take it personally.
1: Yeah.
0: We love you, James. Don't take it so personally.
9: I mean, come on.
0: It's all right.
9: Both of those?
0: It is kind of weird.
9: That's insane.
0: Like, to be both of them.
9: That's
0: I'm just glad James still likes to listen to the show. He calls in a lot.
1: Yeah.
0: You know, even though he's a LeBron fan and a Packer fan. Hey, it's all right. We don't discriminate. We want everybody. Let's go. You can be a Packer fan. You can still call. Steve in Schererville has a comment about Jack's movie.
10: What's up?
0: How you doing, buddy?
10: I'm doing well. Hey, I had a question. Is there a way we could take one of the movies out and let him watch Matrix like Jay said?
0: No. What movie do you want to take out? What do you want?
10: No Country for Old Men. I spent 2 hours and 24 minutes of my time yesterday watching. It was terrible.
0: Oh, you're crazy. Jay,
10: I'm not crazy. What's so good about it? What's so good about it?
0: The performances, the story. I don't know what there's not to like. I mean, what did you not like?
10: It's just kind of like a cat and mouse game that was just really boring to me. I don't know. Maybe I'm crazy, but I don't know.
0: There's plenty of action. There's suspenseful scenes when he's tracked him down to the motel and he's trying to escape. The scene where he goes back to give the guy water and they show up and he realizes he's got to run for his life. I mean, I honestly don't know what's not to like. I think that's a terrible take. Now, listen. nobody's ever going to be happy with everything. Nothing's universally loved or approved of, right, Yerk? Fine. You didn't like No Country for Old Men. Okay.
1: Yeah, you didn't
0: I think that's a terrible take. I think it's easily one of the best movies of the century, if not the best. I think it's easily one of the 3 to 5 best movies of the century. I think most people would probably agree with that. It's not going to be for everybody. It's awesome. Jack, I think you'll like it. The performances alone, I don't know what else to say, but we'll leave it at that. I think it's a bad take to say that it's
1: well, I mean, in his, all right. In his humble take. Opinion, that's Carm, fine. No Country for Old Men is not good.
0: It's awesome.
1: It's not good, he says.
0: All right. Let's say hi to, where do you want to go next here?
1: Wherever you want.
0: I like going all over the place.
1: I do too. So pick one.
0: Go. How about Brett in Lake Zurich? I feel like we can. Yurko's going to start to get annoyed if we adjudicate this too much. But
1: no,
0: I'm.
1: I got nothing to be annoyed about, man.
0: This is again about the red card.
1: Let's talk about it. Brett, I love talking about it.
0: Brett's in Lake Zurich. Go ahead, Brett.
11: Carmen, you stole my word adjudicate because I have two things for you, Yurko.
1: I'm ready.
11: First off, curious on the fact that there have been 4, if not 5, other instances of a player's cleats going straight to the back of someone's calf. Every single previous one, the person has been under control and made their tackle compared to Balogun falling off balance, kind of gaining in contact with the guy. Second thing, how does Messi, that includes Lionel Messi on that.
1: Second thing,
11: the purpose of VAR for tackles, VAR is supposed to be reviewed at full speed. The only time it's supposed to be slowed down is for offsides, ball crossing the line, handballs, things of that.
1: Mm.
11: For tackles, the wording for VAR, the way it's supposed to be adjudicated, is at full speed. And so as terrible as the referee was yesterday, the VAR giving him images at slow speed is also improperly adjudicated. Obviously, no way to review it, but I want to get your thoughts on that.
1: There's also not an appeal process in FIFA.
0: There's not.
1: Thank you, Brett. Yeah. That's there's not an appeals process in FIFA. And he's right. The Messi should have been a yellow card. I mean, a red card.
0: A red card?
1: Yeah, in the first game where Messi raked across the back of the calf.
0: Yes.
1: It should have been a red card. It was called out instantaneously that after the game. Anybody that looked at it said, why is that not a red card? And it's obvious because FIFA wants to protect their golden child, which is Messi.
0: You don't want to take him off for a game and a half.
1: Exactly. So, right. Because he is anointed from on high in FIFA and his personal guardian, Gino Infantino,
0: whatever the hell it is. Gianni Infantino.
1: So that's why, because he is protected from above on high. Messi can crap all over a player, and they'd probably give him an award of some sort.
0: You take a poop right at midfield, that's okay.
1: That's the golden poop award.
0: Put it in a box, and shrine it.
1: They would put gold plate on it, and they would award it for somebody. Yeah. he's right. You're not supposed to use slow-mo, but guess what ends up happening all the time?
0: They use slow-mo?
1: Whether you like it or not. Remember how I said it started only with this and this, and now it's kind of turned into a monster?
0: Expanded to everything.
1: Yeah, and for what do they want? They want to get it right. That's what they'll tell you. They want to get it right.
0: Yeah.
1: Right? Oh, we want to get it right.
0: Oh, look, Jack found the picture. That's the play from... That should have been a red. It looks very similar.
1: That's even worse.
0: Yeah.
1: Even worse. He knew what he was doing. He had to reach out to rake the back of his calf.
0: Right.
1: And then he put his arms up like, oh, I didn't mean to do it.
0: Yeah, that's a good point.
1: You want to see the best soccer player ever? Watch tonight's game. CR7. That's your best soccer play ever.
0: Yeah?
1: Yeah.
12: He's kind of washed.
1: I don't know who.
0: No, I don't know that he's washed.
1: I don't know. Who's kind of washed?
0: Ronaldo.
12: Oh, isn't Ronaldo a little bit washed in comparison to Messi?
1: Please, please, please.
12: I mean, Messi had a hat.
0: He's also older, right? Isn't Ronaldo a year older than
1: Messi? He's 41.
0: He's two years older.
1: He's 41,
0: Wow, he's 41. That's incredible.
1: 41, Carm.
0: Still going strong.
1: You watch him tonight.
0: Well, I tell you, he's a handsome devil, isn't he? I know you've always had a thing for him. He is really a handsome...
1: striking.
0: I mean, like...
1: Carmen, you should see him with his pants on.
0: I don't know. I don't know if I need that, but like...
1: No.
0: Holy cow, he's a handsome...
1: I meant shirt off. Maybe my mind meant... My mind meant pants off. I meant shirt off.
12: Oh, my gosh.
0: Yeah. He's a handsome guy.
1: Oh, my
0: guy.
1: Gosh. Yeah.
0: All right, 3-1-2.
1: Good-looking man.
0: 3-1-2-3-3-2 ESPN. It's Carmen and Yurk. We'll be right back.
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0: I'm having a pleasant talk with our friend, Mayor Skip Saviano from Elmwood Park. How can you possibly think you've got the best job? I talk sports for a living.
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0: 69 days, right? 69?
1: Mm-hmm.
0: Nice.
1: 69.
0: We will spin the wheel coming up just after 10. It's Carmen and Yerk until noon, and then Rich Eisen. Waddle and Sylvie get you home. And then White Sox baseball at 5. Another early pregame as they continue to play in the Eastern time zone. A four-game series. Big four-game series starting for the White Sox tonight in Cleveland, right here on your home for the Sox, ESPN Chicago. Downtown Dean is with us now. What's up, Dean?
39: Hey, guys, that was my good friend Jay in Winnetka. It took me a while to figure out
2: who it was, even after the shout. I thought it was just some amazing jackass from one of the chats. But I loved yesterday when Jack said that Hangover is overrated and thinks it's the best thing ever because everybody thinks it's the best thing ever. That's exactly why I was on that list also. So that's why I'm flattered. And when I was at the store yesterday, Carm, I picked up some Cool Ranch Doritos. And he's right. They're not that great. But it's an unfair to compare them to the LeBron James. He was like, oh, nacho cheese is so much better. That's the greatest chip of all time. So that's not good. And then, you know, honestly, DeFalco, I tried to send you that that meme that Jay was talking, that's not his real name, that my buddy was talking about.
0: Okay.
2: And I couldn't send it to you because you are such a diva. You can't receive messages from people like me, from the bourgeois.
0: What
2: does
0: that mean?
2: And I deleted you. I can't send you something. You know exactly what it means. You either block me or you're like, no.
3: You texted. Did you block him?
0: No, Dean. You have my cell phone.
2: No, I deleted your cell phone in a fit of rage for what I perceive to be disrespect towards Downtown Dean. And the only way to repair those relations, I was telling Jay Moore, the only way to make it right is by you coming to my restaurant and spending money. Take that.
0: I have Dean's cell. I don't know why.
3: I know. It was my fault. In a fit of rage, he deleted it.
0: He deleted me. I don't get it.
4: Now we're not getting the meme. Now it's over. It's done. I mean, I don't know what to say.
0: Should I text him back?
4: No, he doesn't get your contact.
0: He texted
4: anymore.
0: Me last on April 10th.
3: Yeah.
0: He texted me.
3: Carm, if I've got to go to Carson's and slap a couple of ribs down my throat.
0: I don't understand
3: it. To mend the fences here with Downtown Dean, I shall.
0: He's mad at me saying, I can't send you a message because you can't accept something, but I deleted you. I have Dean's. Dean's not blocked.
3: He deleted you.
0: I don't understand him.
5: Because he's gaslighting you.
3: He's deleted you because of your
0: he's so strange.
3: Insolence. And upon his qualities and credibility.
0: Well, I still have Dean's cell.
3: If that means anything, what I just said.
0: I don't know. I don't know what he's talking about. I don't know what you're talking about. I don't know what his problem
3: is. It's anarchy. Dogs and cats living together.
0: So he deleted my info. That's it.
3: Yeah.
0: I guess we can't get it then.
3: Yeah. And the only way to get it right.
0: I can text him.
3: Carm, the only way to get it right is go ahead and have some ribs.
0: He does have one. He does have a location in the city. The problem is I never get up to first of all, the old Carson's, the original one by the old Ed DeBevics is gone.
3: It's gone.
0: Yeah. Remember, they were across the street from each other. Remember?
3: Yeah.
0: Ed DeBevics was on one side, right? Am I misremembering that? Carson's was right across the street, original.
3: Maybe we can kill two stones with one bird. All right?
0: But he does have one, I think, down by the movie theater now, he was telling me. I didn't know that. Maybe, I don't get up north much.
3: Maybe when we're going up for the Hallis visits that we have, we can get up north that way.
0: That's not a bad idea. It's not far. It's only
3: two birds with a stone.
0: 15 minutes. That's not bad.
3: See?
0: Because it's not far. Boy, man, when I was a kid and my parents were telling us, you know, maybe like a couple times a year, and they're like, okay, it was Saturday, Yerk. And it was put on nice slacks and a nice shirt. We're going downtown to Carson's. It was like, oh, baby. I mean, that was it. Who's calling me now? I thought it was Dean.
3: It's your bookie.
0: No, it's not. No.
3: It's bookie. You're a little late there, champ.
0: It's not the bookie.
3: You're supposed to pay on Monday, Tuesday.
0: It's our friends at ABC. Because go figure.
3: Yeah.
0: What are Yurko and I telling you?
3: Garcia called me one day. You know that?
0: Guess what?
3: He goes, hey. He goes, I want to talk to you about something. I said, you know, we're not in the building anymore. And he's like, oh, can we Zoom later on?
0: No, not ABC. ABC Plumbing. I'm talking about heating.
3: Oh,
0: cooling,
3: our guys. Yeah. No.
0: Because I had, I got home yesterday, 78 degrees on the first floor. I was like, I walked. You know when you walk in?
3: Heating, plumbing, air conditioning, sewer.
0: It's ABC
3: electrical.
0: Plumbing, sewer, heating, cooling, and electric. 4ABC.com. That's the number 4. Consider it done. And that was my first call yesterday. You know when you open the door and I'm like, uh-oh. Something's not right here. Oh my God. I was like, and I walked over to the thermostat and it had a weird like error message.
3: Oh yeah.
0: Saying how the system has been calling for coolant, but the temperature kept rising.
3: Oh boy.
0: And I called my guys right away and they said, all right, shut it off. It's a new system. See, even with the new system, something could go wrong. That's why you better call ABC, 4ABC.com. And I called and they said, shut it down. So, yeah, we think we might know what's wrong. We'll get somebody out there ASAP. And they're coming out today. They got
1: ASAP, Carm.
0: 78 degrees.
1: He might already be there. You got to take that at the break, man.
0: Yeah, I'm going to have to go check. I'm going to have to call at the break.
1: You're going to take
0: I thought
1: at
0: maybe
1: break.
0: It was Dean calling.
1: Yeah, downtown Dean.
0: But anyway, yeah, when the folks used to say, all right, we're going to Carson's. Boy, that was a big deal in the old days. Going downtown, going to get ribs. Oh, man.
1: Delicious.
0: That was a good Saturday when I was a kid. It's Carmen and York back in 2 minutes.
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8: Pete, deep right, Tatis Jr. at the wall, it's good! Oh, baby! Second consecutive day, Pete Crow Armstrong with the homer, and the second consecutive day for the Cubs with five homers.
0: Marquee yesterday, 23-3 win. Cubs are off today. You got the Cardinals in town this weekend. White Sox start a four-game series tonight in Cleveland, as we've been talking about. PCA's up to 19 home runs, York. I don't know when he's going to cool down. He had two more hits yesterday. He's at 5.2 baseball reference wins above replacement. 5.2. Mm-hmm. He, in short order here, is going to chase down Shohei, who's the leader. But remember, Shohei gets, you know, Shohei's sort of like doubling up because he's accumulating WAR for pitching.
1: Right. Defense and offense. Yeah, he's got three.
0: Well, and
1: areas
0: I guess you could
1: WAR.
0: Say like PCA doubles up. He gets doubles, his great defense. Yeah, you know,
1: but he triples
0: and Shohei
1: up.
0: Doesn't play a position.
1: Shohei
0: but,
1: triples up.
0: Well, he doesn't
1: get
0: play.
1: That third area.
0: Does he though? He doesn't play a position though. He's not like how
1: pitching
0: many,
1: doesn't pitching give him.
0: Yeah, but that's what I'm saying. He doesn't play defense in the field though. Ever, you know what I'm saying? He's just he's either DH or he's pitching. You know what I mean?
1: Well, I mean, is he a Gold Glove pitching?
0: No, you know, I don't
1: pitcher.
0: Think so.
1: They give
0: so.
1: A Gold Glove to a pitcher that's a hell of a fielder.
0: They do. That's
1: I think
0: true.
1: Rick Ruschel once got it because he was a big burly fella. A lot of balls bounced off his boiler right into his mitt, and he threw the ball the first.
0: You know who's leading it right now? Sanchez has taken over the lead amongst all players. 5.8 for Christopher Sanchez in Philly. Shohei's at 5.4, mm-hmm. and PCA is at 5.2. Then the Miz is next at 4.6. And Bobby Witt Jr. is at 4.5. Those are your top five at Baseball Reference right now. And only three players in baseball over five, and PCA is one of them. Yeah, I don't know when he's going to slow down. I mean,
1: I hope he never slows down.
0: He might not.
1: I hope this is just his career curve, and it just stays here. Straight line, listen, productivity.
0: Somebody had said early in the year, if he looks like Bobby Witt, you're a happy camper. If he continues this for the rest of the season, PCA is officially going to place himself amongst the game's best with Shohei,
1: good.
0: With Bobby Witt, with Aaron Judge when he's healthy. That's it. He's going to firmly establish himself as one of the game's truly great players, not just great at one thing or every once in a while he's really good offensively. Like, you are truly great when you're doing this over a season. And it's just been remarkable how much he's turned it around and how good he's been. You knew he was in there because you saw a glimpse of it last year. He's just such a good athlete, too. Was Jesse saying yesterday there was a little while where he thought that he might be 1-1? You know, where he was like the 24th pick, I want to say, something like that, when the Mets grabbed him when he was drafted. But didn't Jesse say that yesterday, that he was having a conversation with PCA, and PCA had said that
4: at one point
0: they were like, he was good enough maybe to be 1-1. Now that didn't materialize, but it's in there for obvious reasons. And he's a superb athlete and he can do it all. He can run, he can play defense. And now the power.
3: I mean, it didn't matter yesterday. It was, what, 23-3?
0: 23-3.
3: But he did flag a ball in center field where he went to the side it and tried to scoop it, and the ball went all the way to the outfield.
0: Went to the wall.
3: Chapped my ass a little bit.
0: Did it? I didn't see that.
3: Yeah, it was in the fifth inning. He just kind of waved at the ball as he went by him, you know, hoping to kind of catch it on the fly and time it out.
0: Mm.
3: He went to make the turn, fell, and then one of the outfielders went and got it. It was after Seau got hit in the face
0: after
3: it careened off the wall and banged into his face. One of the next players ended up sending one out in the center. And instead of getting in front of it, he tried to get it on the side and tried to time the scoop.
0: And
3: it went all the way to the wall. Yeah. So, I mean,
0: every once in a while,
3: I saw that yesterday. But you know what? When a guy's been hitting the way he's been hitting and you win 23-3,
0: right,
3: you can look at one of those and just say, hey, get in front of the ball.
0: Yeah.
3: Quit playing it to the side. Get in front of the ball. If you don't get it, it'll hit your body. At least it'll stay in front of you.
0: He's fifth best in Baseball Reference's defensive war metric. Mm-hmm. Pajes is number one. Pajes and Rafaela, like, it's those three. It's Andy Pajes, it's Seidon Rafaela, it's PCA is the best defensive center fielders in the game right now. Pajes and Seidon Rafaela are each at two.
3: Mm-hmm.
0: Matt Chapman, man. Old man Chapman can still get it done. Is at 1-8. J.J. Weatherholt, the fine rookie in St. Louis, who you'll see this weekend on the north side, he's at 1-6. And then PCA is at 1-5. And then Wyler Abreu in Boston is at 1-4. Boy, he made a mess of things. Boston ended up winning the game, but he made a mess of things in Sunday night baseball against the Yankees. As good as he is defensively, he had two bad mistakes. So even the very good ones, like Yurko said, sometimes they still make mistakes.
3: Yep.
0: They make a mental error or a physical error in PCA yesterday. Yeah, Wyler Abreu had two, like in the ninth inning and in the tenth inning in Sunday night baseball before the Red Sox came back and won and swept the Yankees. Let's spin the wheel, shall we, Jack? You want to?
3: Let's do it.
0: We'll get back to some phone calls, too.
3: I'm ready.
0: Time for a list, ladies and gentlemen. Let's do it.
4: 69 days until the NFL 69. Season.
0: 69, nice.
4: As we spin our list, we got 74. I got to go down, scroll down. Ooh, I like this one.
3: Jumbo Covert.
0: And
3: my brother's number.
0: That's
3: when he was
0: right.
3: At Notre Dame.
0: That's right, Mirko's number.
4: Best TV / movie lawyers.
0: TV movie lawyers. This is good. TV movie lawyers. Oh, man.
4: There's some good ones. There's some good ones here for sure.
0: All right.
4: I've never, what's the one? Suits? I've never seen that one. And I feel like a lot of people like those lawyers.
0: I've also not seen Suits.
3: It's good. I watched the first 2-3 seasons of it, and then I said enough is enough, you know?
0: All right. TV movie lawyers.
3: Yeah.
4: We can expand it. I probably made this one a little too narrow. Let's expand it to...
0: What do you mean?
4: You can make it all fictional. So if they're in literature as well, like books and stuff. There's one I'm thinking of. It's in a movie, but it's also
0: a famous book.
4: Yeah, it started in the book.
0: All right. Oh, I know who you're talking about, probably. All right, so we'll do... But there is a movie of that. If we're thinking of the same one.
4: So I guess it's all okay.
0: I have a feeling I know exactly what you're thinking.
3: I've also got the movie accompanying it.
0: Yeah?
3: Because they may have played a lawyer or been a lawyer in more than one movie.
0: All right.
3: So you need to get the movie that accompanies it, too.
0: Movie and TV show lawyers. Man. Before I rank mine, I'm going to try to, like...
3: Yeah, my number one.
4: I'm trying to think of as many as I can and then rank them.
3: Yeah, my number one is pretty phenomenal.
0: I think me and you might have the same number one. I don't know. We'll see.
3: I got three people in my number one.
0: Oh, boy. Three. How do you do
4: how
0: that?
4: Do you what?
3: It was the team.
0: It's a team.
3: It was the team of lawyers.
0: All right. Okay.
3: You know what I'm saying?
0: All right.
3: It was the team
0: of lawyers. Oh, I know what you're talking about. Yeah. That's a good one, Yerk. That's real good.
3: It's what I'm here for.
0: Real good.
4: Oh, I think I might know what he's talking about.
0: Real good. Real good. That's real good.
3: Mm-hmm. It's quite exceptional.

0: Oh, I know what you're talking about. Yeah. That counts.
1: Does it? Yeah. It's negotiating, but I don't know. He's never in court.
2: It's an agent.
1: Yeah.
2: An agent is different than a lawyer.
0: I mean, they might be a lawyer.
1: But the person I'm reading here, the person that the real life movie is based off of,
0: they usually are lawyers. They usually are. I mean, most agents are lawyers.
1: It's on the line.
0: It's on the line. I don't know if I like it.
1: So Jerry Maguire is out.
0: I think Jerry Maguire's out.
1: Jerry Maguire is not
0: Jerry
1: a
0: Maguire's
1: lawyer.
0: Out. Yeah. I think he's out. I like this list. I like it.
1: I need one or two more good ones.
0: I guarantee this is going to be one where we're going to forget a million. You know, like the callers are going to be like, how could you guys forget this, that, and the other? You can't help it. All right, I'm ready.
2: I can't think of that movie that has the three pack on the top. I can't name the name of it.
0: Here.
2: On top there.
1: I think I'm thinking of a different three pack than you're thinking of. I've got it.
2: Carm, I'm ready to go.
0: Are you ready? All right.
2: Yeah.
0: I'm ready too, but go ahead.
2: In the movie Seven, Dustin Hoffman in the movie Seven is the defense attorney to the two boys, isn't he?
0: Wait, Seven.
2: Not Seven. The one where they push the cart down.
0: Yeah, you're thinking of Sleepers.
2: Sleepers,
0: yes.
2: Thank you.
0: Sleepers,
2: thank
0: yeah.
2: you. Sleepers, 100% correct. Yep. Thank you. Yeah. Gene Hackman in The Firm.
0: You're going with Gene Hackman,
2: Gene Hackman in the firm.
0: So
2: I already got Cruise.
0: I have a different actor. Okay.
2: I've got Kevin Bacon in A Few Good Men.
0: Oh, wow. Nice. Yeah.
2: He's the prosecutor in a TV series that ran for about 5 years, Billy Bob Thornton in Goliath.
0: I don't know that one.
2: Oh, he is fantastic in it, Carm. It's Billy Bob Thornton at his best.
0: All right.
2: And then I've got Kevin Pollak, Demi Moore, and Tom Cruise.
0: Okay.
2: The three-pack, the defense
0: attorneys,
2: and a few good men.
0: That's pretty good list.
1: Okay. That was on mine, too.
0: All right, here's my list. You guys ready?
1: Yeah, I'm ready.
0: Oldie but a goodie. The brilliant Paul Newman as kind of a alcoholic, down-on-his-luck lawyer in Boston in a movie called The Verdict from the late 70s.
2: That's absolutely fantastic.
0: It's fantastic. I mean, it's really raw, and just Paul Newman's great in it. So that's number five on my list. Number four, Matthew McConaughey in The Lincoln Lawyer.
2: Oh, yeah.
0: Very entertaining. Very good.
2: Yes.
0: Number three, I'm going Tom Cruise's character in The Firm. I have read the book and seen the movie. The movie did the book great justice. That is not always the case. The book, I read the book probably in high school. I want to say that came out. It was the first John Grisham book I ever read. And I really enjoyed the book, and the movie did it justice, and Tom Cruise is great. Yurko went with Gene Hackman's character in that. Number two on my list is Joe Pesci in My Cousin Vinny.
2: Yeah, very good.
0: Jerry Caldwell.
1: That's on mine, but actually, if you think about it, he's not a lawyer.
0: Because he hadn't.
1: He's acting as a lawyer.
0: No, he passed the bar. He did. It took him three times, but he passed it. He's a lawyer.
2: He just wasn't successful.
0: He just wasn't a very good one at first. But he's a lawyer. I mean, he passed.
1: In the movie?
0: Yes. In My Cousin Vinny?
1: Isn't the whole thing with the judge that he's not actually a lawyer?
0: He's giving a fake name because he has no record of being a trial lawyer in New York.
1: Gotcha.
0: So he doesn't want the judge to know, so he gives him the name of a very famous big-time New York trial lawyer.
2: Gallo.
0: Okay. But he's a lawyer. I mean, remember he tells him. He says,
2: Gallo.
0: Not the third time was a charm. How many times? Remember, he says, like, six times. Six times was a charm for me to pass the bar. So Joe Pesci in My Cousin Vinny. And then number one is a no-brainer if you are a Seinfeld fan. Jackie Child is the number one lawyer in TV and movie history. And they're just spoofing. They're spoofing Johnny Cochran.
2: Yeah.
0: Because you got to remember the timeline of Seinfeld
2: and the
0: OJ trial.
2: Yep.
0: And they just did a caricature, basically, of Cochran. And he's fantastic. I've been practicing law for 20 years. You're listening to a damn caddy. You can't ever give the defense control over the key piece of evidence. A bra's got to fit on the skin like a glove. There you go.
1: All right. I also had at number five, the lawyer from My Cousin Vinny.
0: You're going with Joe Pesci.
1: Joe Pesci. Yeah.
0: All right, very good.
1: Number four, I went Kim Wexler from Better Call Saul. Not
0: well
1: Saul,
0: done.
1: But Kim Wexler.
0: Jack, well done.

0: Number three, I want Tom Cruise's character in A Few Good Men. I'll just take Tom Cruise. Number two, I'll take Atticus Finch from To Kill a Mockingbird.
1: Look at you.
0: Number one, Saul Goodman from Breaking Bad.
1: That's excellent,
0: Chad. Better Call Saul.
1: Way to go. Saul Goodman's tough to beat, my friend. He is tough to beat. That is outstanding. Hannah.
2: This was really hard. Do you think somebody who is in law school counts as a lawyer?
1: Not really, because
2: like the girl from Legally Blonde.
1: They haven't passed the bar.
0: Oh, that counts. She wins a trial, though.
2: See, I didn't watch the full thing.
3: What do you mean you didn't watch
0: the
3: full thing?
0: Because the girl got
2: I watched it when I was younger.
3: Yeah.
2: But that's what, right. That's what well, I remember.
1: That's Reese Witherspoon, right?
3: Right.
2: Yeah,
3: well,
2: yeah,
3: the
2: Reese
3: girl got the perm, and then the other guy mentioned about her year-old Pradas that she was wearing on her feet. And then that proved that the alleged boyfriend wasn't a boyfriend because he was more interested in guys. And then he said, no, I'm not interested in guys. And then the guy in the back of the room got all upset and walked out.
1: That's right, yeah.
0: And then she knows that the woman was lying about her story because she said she was in the shower after she got a perm. And
3: right.
0: She's like, you can't get in the shower after a perm.
1: Yeah. All right. And she's not really a lawyer, but all right, we'll allow it, I guess.
2: Let's stretch the truth here a little because this was hard. I got some help from these
1: that's
2: other ones.
1: It's like I never finished the movie.
2: Tom Hagen, The Godfather.
1: That's excellent, Hannah.
2: Vincent LaGuardia Gambini.
1: That's Joe Pesci.
2: Yeah, I don't know. I got help on that one.
3: She got help, Carm.
1: Vincent LaGuardia Gambini is Joe Pesci from My Cousin Vinny.
3: She doesn't watch a lot of TV.
1: You
3: She's
1: need to watch
3: already
1: My
3: told
1: Cousin
3: you that.
1: Vinny.
2: Sure.
1: It's a good one.
2: And then this one is from The OC. I think he's kind of a lawyer. Sandy Cohen. He's one of the main...
1: I don't know.
2: He's one of the main characters.
1: That I don't know.
2: And then...
1: What's The OC? The show? The OC?
3: Orange County.
2: Yeah.
3: Orange
2: County? Early 2000s show. And then I did have Saul Goodman. Because
1: Saul Goodman's excellent.
2: That's kind of iconic. I actually did watch that.
1: How did you pull Tom Hagen? That's excellent.
2: I didn't.
1: Who gave you that?
2: My dad.
1: Your dad. Tom Hagen is excellent. That's a good pull by your dad. Excellent. Excellent, excellent, excellent. If we did a list of the best consiglieres, he'd definitely be on mine. But he
3: That's
1: should
3: right.
1: definitely be on a list of the best TV lawyers. The best movie lawyers, excuse
3: consigliere.
1: Me. Yes, top-notch consigliere. All right. Could grab a few calls?
3: Yeah, do it, Carm.
1: First, I like Anthony wants to say that Colson Montgomery is better than PCA. I'd love to have that conversation. So don't go anywhere, Anthony. I'm not sure it's true, but hey, let's have it. Let's have at it. Let's go to Mark and Schaumburg. Go ahead, Mark.
4: Hey, it's the lawyer from It's Always Sunny. He's got real tiny hands. And then our boy Lawyer Malloy from the NFL.
1: Lawyer Malloy. Nice pull, Mark. I didn't even think about that. Lawyer Malloy. I mean, technically, I like it. Go ahead. I have never watched Always Sunny. I've been told that it's wicked funny and smart. I've never watched Always Sunny, so I don't know the character. Forgive me. John in Phoenix. Go ahead, John.
5: Yeah, I think I got a good one. Matthew McConaughey, Oliver Platt, and Sandra Bullock in A Time to Kill. It's such a classic movie.
1: That's another Grisham, right? Which one?
5: Yes.
1: I believe A Time to Kill is another.
5: Isn't it?
1: Yeah.
5: John Grisham did it.
1: Yeah, it's another Grisham one, yeah. I haven't read that one. I don't even think I've seen the movie, believe it or not. But all right, thanks, Sean. We appreciate it. Yeah, and Grisham, I think, was a lawyer, right? That's why, wasn't he originally, before he started writing? I think I have that right. And a lot of his movies were lawyer-centric then after that. Here's a real good one, Chris and Alsip. Go ahead, Chris.
6: Arm, Bob Blah, Arrested Development.
1: Excellent, Bob Blah Blah. Excellent, Chris. Love Arrested Development, Bob Blah Blah. Bob Blah Blah is great. Mike in Lockport. I thought of this one for a second, Mike. It didn't make my list. Go ahead, buddy.
7: Arnie Becker from L.A. Law.
1: Yeah, good job. Absolutely. L.A. Law was a real popular show in the 80s and 90s.
3: I forgot my guy.
1: Who'd you forget?
3: Who's the guy I always get the name wrong for the Chicago Cubs?
1: The guy you get?
3: The executive up there.
1: Oh, Crane Kenny.
3: Crane Kenny. Denny Crane.
1: Denny Crane.
3: Yes.
1: That was...
3: Denny Crane. Boston Legal.
1: Boston Legal.
3: Yeah.
1: Right, yeah. Boston Legal.
3: That was good. Denny Crane was entertaining.
1: Mm.
3: Old and frustrated.
1: John Grisham did practice law for about a decade before he turned to becoming a prolific writer. What do you think he's worth? Man. Let's say hi to... Let's grab a couple more here. Oh, here's a good one. How did we forget this? Jason in Des Moines. Go ahead, Jason.
7: Hey, fellas, I have three. One, Denzel Washington, Philadelphia story.
1: Yeah.
7: You got James Spader in Boston Common. Then you have the old classic Corbin Burnson in L.A. Law.
1: Yeah, we just had an L.A. Law shout out. Is Boston Common or Boston Legal? Or are those two different shows?
3: Could be two different shows.
1: Is that right?
3: Yeah.
1: All right. I always love me some James Spader. Robert Romeoville. Go ahead, Robert.
8: Keanu Reeves and Al Pacino in The Devil's Advocate.
1: Good one. Where Al Pacino is literally the devil. Yeah. That's a freaky movie. Good call on that one. Danny in Mount Greenwood. The scene on the train, the L train in New York. It's a crazy scene. Go ahead, Danny.
9: Hey, guys. Hey, I was calling about Al Pacino. I know he's not a lawyer by definition, but he is representing.
1: Instead of a woman, yeah. But he's not a lawyer, though. I don't know if we can count that one, Danny. I mean, Yurko and I love the performance. I'll tell you that much. We love the scene at the end.
3: We're going to have to go with Boston Legal for him.
1: It's Boston Legal.
3: Yeah, it's Boston Legal. Yeah. I just looked up Boston Common. And there is no
1: Boston Legal. I think he just got
3: James Spader,
1: slip of the tongue. I mean, there is Boston Common in Boston, but Boston Legal was the show. I thought of this one. Didn't make my list, but I thought of it. Kyle's in Oswego. Go ahead.
10: Hey, guys. Jim Carrey in Liar, Liar.
1: I love it. I absolutely love that movie. I still laugh if I put it on today, Kyle. I totally love it. The scene where he's kicking his own ass. It's just outstanding. He's badgering the witness. It's his witness. It's just so good. Seth in Montana. Go ahead, Seth.
11: I got two. I can't go wrong with good old Ben Matlock.
1: Matlock, classic.
11: And then, of course, you quote him all the time. I'm just a simple caveman, but I'm also a lawyer. I don't understand.
1: That's good, dude. That's good. Unfrozen caveman lawyer. Good call, Seth. I totally forgot about that. Phil Hartman on SNL in the old days as Unfrozen caveman lawyer. Oh, the lists are always so much fun. Good TV and movie lawyers. It's Carmen in York. We'll be right back.
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4: John Grisham's net worth, $400 million. Not bad.
5: He's doing all right, Carm.
4: He's doing all right for himself. Oh, a lot of people want to talk about their favorite lawyers, Yerk. But I want to talk to Anthony in Cedar Lake real quick. Can we
5: make
4: do that?
5: Make it quick.
4: Let's just make it quick. Anthony, you're with Carmen in Yerk. What's going on, buddy?
6: Morning, boys.
4: Morning.
6: So earlier this year when I looked it up, Colson Montgomery was having a better year. And I called in with the intentions of thinking he still was. But I've come to the realization that PCA is having the better year.
4: Oh,
6: but
4: yeah.
6: Since he is right now, because the month of July, I'll put a sandwich bet saying Colson Montgomery has a better year over PCA.
4: But when it's all, like when this season is over?
6: Yeah, when this season's over.
4: Boy, that's going to be tough. Sandwich bet? I mean, I don't know if I'm going to be betting sandwiches. Listen, I hope it's the case, Anthony. I'm a Sox fan. That would be great. That seems lofty, though. I mean, how would we judge that? Just based off of wins above replacement?
6: Yes.
4: Boy, he's got a long way to go. I mean, PCA's at 5-2. What's Colson at, about 2-2? It's about three. I'm guessing he's about three full wins behind.
6: That month of July was hot, man. Let me tell you. I mean, I'm the one taking the risk here. You guys.
7: Wow,
4: yes.
7: Colson's at 2-0.
4: Colson's at 2-0, so he's 3.2 behind.
7: That's a lot.
4: That's a lot. I don't want to be betting, but I don't want to be making a bet where, like, I am rewarded for something for Colson not being. But you know what I'm saying? Like, there's not a lot of. I don't know. I got to be honest. If you take his number down, maybe we'll get Anthony's number, maybe. But where's the benefit in me being like, yeah, I'll bet you that PCA is better. I don't want PCA to be better. I just think he is. He's just great. What's in it for me, Yerk?
5: Nothing. There's no upside.
4: I guess a free sandwich.
5: Yeah. Yeah, you can afford to buy yourself a sandwich. I think you're going to be fine. Do we make that coffee run?
4: No, we want to.
5: I thought you were going to get Castionzi.
4: I don't know. Is he still here?
5: Oh, yeah, he's still here.
4: We're trying to get somebody to make a coffee run. Yurko needs a little coffee.
5: I think we all do, Carm.
4: We have Catazones in the house. Maybe
5: I'm going to be honest.
4: Maybe I'll go downstairs.
7: I said an Anthony?
4: Wow, who do you want? I mean, I don't know.
5: If we buy.
4: Maxala's over here working.
5: If we buy.
4: Not that Catazone isn't.
5: Yeah.
4: Yeah, you fly.
7: All right.
4: Yurko buys.
5: Yeah, that's the way it usually works.
4: Yurko's buying coffee.
5: Catazone,
4: go get some coffee.
5: Come on over.
4: Oh, he's going to make a coffee.
5: Let me give you a 20.
4: Yurko's going to. Come on.
5: We need you.
4: Go make a coffee.
5: We need you.
4: What's the matter with you?
5: I'm buying coffee. I'll get you a Danish, too.
4: Yurko's buying coffee.
5: I'll get you a Danish. You know, maybe something to chew on a little bit.
4: Yurko's making a coffee run.
5: I know Yurko can't make a coffee run.
4: Well, Yurko's paying for the coffee run.
5: Listen, you can put Anthony here.
4: No.
5: I'll go make the coffee run. I ain't got no problem.
4: Yurko.
5: You guys can talk bourbon. You guys can talk the Bourbon Trail. You guys can talk karaoke music.
4: Karaoke.
5: Yurko, you guys can talk favorite songs of a lifetime.
4: Yurko's going to buy coffee. No, hold on. We're going to break in a minute. Hold on. Yurko's going to buy coffee. We need a little late morning pick-me-up.
5: No pick-me-up.
4: We'll do a brunch rush for everybody coming up next.
7: Anthony's got a question real quick.
4: All right.
8: Don't we have interns for this?
5: No, no, we can't send interns.
4: Yeah, come on. We
5: can't do that anymore.
9: We're not like that.
5: Anthony, we can't do that anymore because of a lawsuit filed back in like 2011.
4: Back in the old days.
5: Yeah. Oh, no.
4: Used to make a lunch run, a coffee run.
5: We have to use an actual employee now. Yeah.
4: That's why.
5: Believe it or not, this is the craziest thing in the world. No, listen, I'll give you a gallon of gas as a tip. I mean, come on. What are we doing here? All right, we're going to go to break. We'll come see you.
4: Sit tight if you're on the phones. 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So many great places. See where the gift card is for coming up next.
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4: Gordon Bombay, that's another good lawyer. from a TV, from a movie. Gordon Bombay was Emilio Estevez.
5: Anaheim Mighty Ducks, right?
4: From the Mighty Ducks. Remember, he's the lawyer. Gets pinched, I think, drunk driving, right? The judge says, you got to go coach the hockey team.
0: Yeah.
4: That's good. Gordon Bombay. Mike Sala checked in with that one. Nice.
5: Old Gordo.
0: I haven't seen Mighty Ducks in so long. I didn't realize he was a lawyer. I knew the story of him coaching the hockey team, but I didn't realize he's a lawyer.
4: All right, let's do a Brunch Rush. It's brought to you by our great friends and partners at the Village of Elmwood Park. From first-class events to unforgettable food, Elmwood Park is where community and flavor come together. Once you're here, you get it. And where's the gift card to?
0: Russell's Barbecue.
4: Classic. An absolute classic on North Avenue, just a little bit east of First Avenue. You're going to love it. $50 gift card on the line. We'll give that away at the end of the segment, so stick around. All right.
0: Best barbecue food for the 4th of July? What do you have?
4: What do you mean, like the what's best?
0: What's the best? I'm a ribs for me.
4: I mean, I love
0: ribs. We do ribs every 4th of July. It's ribs. Phenomenal.
4: I love barbecue, period. Like, I love ribs. I like meat and pork. I like pork shoulder. I love pulled pork. I love doing Boston butts. And that's what they were called.
5: Boston butts.
4: I love smoking Boston butts. Yeah. I love brisket. I don't do brisket as often at home, but I love brisket. I love baby back ribs.
5: I had some pork shish kebabs yesterday that were phenomenal.
4: Love it.
5: Greek style, too.
4: I love doing smoked chicken on the barbecue. So what's the best for the 4th of July? Yeah, ribs. I also like doing burgers on the 4th. Very Americana to me. Good burgers. Grilled corn.
1: What about a classic hot dog?
4: Classic hot dog.
5: Burgers and wieners, I think, is as American as you can get.
4: Yeah.
5: You know, burgers. A nice summer salad. Tomatoes, onions, cucumbers.
4: Yeah.
5: Red wine vinegar and some olive oil in there.
4: Sounds good.
1: Ideal. Salt and pepper.
4: Corn on the cob. On the grill.
5: Corn on the cob. Yeah. Like it. Yeah.
4: Love it. I like Italian sausage more than hot dogs these days. If I'm going to have meat in tube form, if I'm going to have encased meat, it's going to be like a quality Zazich sandwich. That's just me personally. What else we got, Jack? Go ahead.
0: Ben Solak released an article on ESPN yesterday.
4: I love Ben Solak. Predictions for the NFL season.
0: He had 10 predictions for the NFL season. Right. One of them included the Chicago Bears.
4: All right.
0: You guys aren't going to like this.
4: Solak. He's very analytic. So I'm wondering if this is going to be something about a massive step back based off of...
0: No. It's about a running back. Running back Jonathan Taylor from the Indianapolis Colts will get traded to the Bears his prediction.
4: Wow. Hey, what are you trading? When's this happening?
5: Who's getting traded?
0: Jonathan Taylor.
4: At the deadline, Jonathan Taylor's
5: for
4: getting...
5: what?
4: His prediction is Taylor gets dealt from Indy to the Bears.
5: Why?
4: I don't know.
0: That's what he says. It says it makes perfect sense.
4: Does it, though?
1: No.
4: Does it, Ben?
5: Who says it makes perfect
4: sense? Does it?
0: Solak says...
4: I like Solak, but Solak. Does it?
0: This doesn't make...
4: Solak's
0: this doesn't.
4: A moron.
0: Manung, he underrates Manungai. He says Kyle Manungai is a likable thumper, but not for more than 10 or so carries per game. DeAndre Swift isn't as reliable and is dealt with injuries. So, I mean, so is Jonathan Taylor. But he says Jonathan Taylor can play like one of the best running backs in the league. So a home run hitter like Taylor breaking into the second level on this offense could give them a deadly rushing attack.
4: Okay. Listen, Jonathan Taylor is real good. And I think if you were able to complement Jonathan Taylor with an efficient passing offense like we saw early in last year, he is a valuable player. I mean, I wouldn't tell you that he's not. He's fast. He's got breakaway speed. He's always had a nose for the end zone. Like, he's been a really highly productive. He's at about 5 yards per carry for his career. He's also had the good fortune of playing behind some good O-lines in Indy. You could make the argument that that would also be the case here, but so just not a position that I Yurko and I just value it in a different way. We don't think you have to spin your wheels like going out and forcing yourself to believe that you need to fix running back rooms. I think it's done with scheme. I think it's done with good old lines.
5: Last year when they played Philadelphia and they were blocking Philadelphia all over the field, I think they ran for 240 plus odd yards. Did you need something special back there? No, you didn't, because anybody could have run behind the blocking that was taking place that day. The point is that if you got a guy that can catch the ball and a guy that can run the ball, and a guy you can play on three downs, and you get three of them. And they're the same guys. That's all you really need. You know, some guys have vision. Some guys have moves. The only guy I ever saw that was a difference maker that I played against was Barry Sanders. You can have him dead to rights, and he found a way to get away. That made, to me, that made him special. And guys, I mean, I played against Emmitt Smith. I would love to have run behind that offensive line.
4: I think anybody would have loved to run behind
5: that. I would have loved to run behind that offensive line. That would have been a ball.
4: Yeah.
5: But the only difference maker ever at the running back. And then after that, to me, Jamal Anderson. Jamal Anderson had a little Barry Sanders in him. Yeah. He had a little Barry Sanders in him.
4: Yeah, it's just so, well, you're and I are never going to just agree. And that's fine.
5: We don't agree.
4: Opinions are different.
5: Solak,
4: it's all right.
5: And it's his opinion that I think is crap. Not so much him as a person.
4: I love Solak. I think he's a great writer. I do. I like him a lot. Yeah, I like his insight.
5: Infatuations with running backs. I don't get it.
0: So the last...
4: It's just, I don't think it's anything worth chasing. I just don't.
0: The last running back who was at that tier that I can remember being traded, and I might be forgetting one, was Christian McCaffrey. Now, McCaffrey's, I'd say, a step ahead of Jonathan Taylor, especially because he can contribute more in the passing game. Carolina got back in that trade from San Francisco a second, third, fourth round pick, and a fifth round pick.
4: Second, third, fourth, and fifth rounders? They got all those picks?
0: They got all those picks for Christian McCaffrey. So you'd probably be looking at like a second round pick, you would think, for Jonathan Taylor.
5: I wouldn't give up anything for Jonathan Taylor. And they've already paid him down there, haven't they?
4: Yes.
5: Yeah. No. No, thank you. Give me Kyle Manungai. And give me another one like him.
0: Solak also predicts the Vikings will win the NFC North. Mm. Are we underrating the Vikings?
4: No, I don't think so.
5: I'm not underrating the Vikings, and I still think it's Detroit that's going to end up winning division this year.
4: I think so, too, although they've got an issue in that secondary. I mean, Branch is coming back from a major injury. They cut Terry and Arnold because of the run-in with the law this offseason. I still think they bounce back with the easier schedule, and they win the division. I don't think we're underrating the Vikings at all. I think most of us admire the coach a lot.
5: What if every team finished between 9 and 11? Like what they did last year.
4: They did last year, and they came close the year before. The Bears were bad, obviously, before that. The other three teams were very good. Yeah, no, I think you're looking at a very competitive division again. Yes, I wouldn't be shocked by that at all, Yerk, if they all finish somewhere in that range. 9 to 11, 9 to 12 wins.
5: Mm-hmm.
4: All right, Jack, what else?
0: So Tim Hardaway's number is retired with the Miami Heat. Tim Hardaway Sr.
4: Number 10, right?
0: Yes. Right? Now his son just signed a deal with the Miami Heat. Tim Hardaway Sr. has the option to say, my son can wear number 10.
4: He said no?
0: He said no.
2: Why is that so crazy?
0: He said on Miami radio, he said, my legacy is my legacy, and he's doing it his way. Even though he likes to wear number 10, he loves to wear number 10, but that is not coming down from the rafters.
4: Wow. Did Junior ask for it?
0: He doesn't specify in there, but why else is it being brought up if he didn't ask for it?
4: I don't know. I think if it were me, I would unretire my number for my son.
2: Make your own path.
4: What do you mean make your own path? He is making his own path. How is he not making his own path?
2: Your dad played in the NBA. Now you're on the same team as him. Okay.
4: Making his own path?
2: And no, I'm not. I'm just saying, like, why use his number?
4: Because he wears 10.
2: Yeah, but I don't know. I feel like that's...
4: I think that's crazy. He wears 10 in honor of his dad. He's worn 10 at, what, three different stops. He's worn 10... For
5: has
4: Atlanta?
5: He worn another number, though?
4: Yes, he has. He has, because in other places, 10 might have been taken.
5: And it's not a problem.
4: Really?
5: Yeah, right. To me, it's not a problem, then.
4: Would you unretire your number for Nico?
5: First of all, my number is never going to be retired anywhere in the history of the world.
4: I'm just saying, let's say it were.
5: Would I unretire my number? I don't care. So if my kid wanted it, it wouldn't matter to me.
4: Right, I would say, wear it.
5: I don't have the ego. This number is never going to be worn
4: Thank
5: again.
4: You.
5: I actually like it when I go back to the high school game, I'd see who's wearing number 76.
4: All right, there we go.
5: And when I went back to college, I looked back and I wore 67 in college.
4: 67, right.
5: So I looked for 67. When I got to the pros, it was 64. I always look to see, hey, who's wearing 64?
4: Yeah.
5: You know, that it's kind of fun.
4: Yeah, I kind of...
5: Then in Cleveland, I went back to 67.
4: I think it's crazy that your father would be like, no, you can't have it. You can't wear it.
5: Jack, it was 6'7". I saw you back there gesticulating. So, my heavens.
0: Also, Anthony is back with the coffee.
4: All right, Anthony.
0: Can we give a round of applause to Anthony?
4: Oh, Anthony.
5: You know this, too. If you gesticulate too much, you can go blind. So, you better be careful.
0: He put your change back next to the cup.
4: He gave you some change.
5: You can get hairy palms if you gesticulate too much.
4: Oh. Very good. What else you got, Jack?
5: What else you got, Jackie boy?
0: Jalen Brown was in a massive trade yesterday.
4: We can't do that here. We need some time, don't we?
0: Okay, I mean...
5: Well, with who?
4: Jalen Brown got traded.
5: The Boston guy?
4: I couldn't believe it when I saw it last night. I'm like, wait a minute.
5: Jalen Brown?
4: What? For Paul George?
5: Oh, I see it. For who?
4: For the Boston Celtics to trade this guy to the team that knocked them out of the playoffs. One of their rival teams in the Eastern Conference. For a player that's 7 years older. Granted, a little bit less expensive with one fewer year. I don't know. I don't know if I can get all my thoughts out right now. Well, maybe we can. Let's try. I thought it was crazy.
5: Oh, they say it's a blockbuster, Carmen.
4: It is. Well.
5: Oh, how did I not see this last night? Wow.
4: Let's take a quick break. We'll talk about it a little bit more coming up. Plus, I'll read Northeast, I think, is going to give us a bonus play, too.
5: You're going to read a bonus play for Mikey?
4: Yeah, right. Mikey, I think he was going
5: to
4: send one.
5: Mikey's not going to be able to join us today.
4: No,
5: right?
4: but he'll send a bonus play
5: right.
4: At some point. We got a new odds couple is already up. We taped it yesterday. And we'll spend a little bit more time on the Brown deal here coming up. Let's give away the gift card. And it's to Russell's, you said, right, Jack? $50 to Russell's?
0: Correct. Some barbecue.
4: Some Q for the holiday weekend. Thanks to our friends at Russell's and the Village of Elmwood Park. Caller number. Can I pick any number here?
0: I mean, technically. I like it when you pick 10.
4: It'd be funny if, in honor of the 4th of July, I went with 1,776. But I won't do that. How about caller 4 for the 4th of July? How about that? You got to be quick. Go.
0: All right.
4: Caller 4 for the 4th of July. 312-332-3776. You are the winner. We'll be right back.
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18: This is my personal opinion on basketball. Some of y'all might disagree. You know what I mean? But argue with your grandma. Flopping has ruined our game. Joel Embiid is a great player, one of the best bigs in basketball history. Flops. He know it. This ain't breaking news. This ain't, you know what I mean? It is what it is. I clip it up. Like I said, y'all can post it on these paid accounts that y'all just bought, whatever.
4: They're teammates now. Jaylen Brown talking about Joel Embiid earlier this season.
5: I found that to be constructive criticism.
4: Constructive criticism?
5: Yeah.
4: They're teammates now. So just circling back to this, we were wrapping up the brunch rush a little bit with it. I thought it was a crazy trade for Boston. Now, Brad Stevens is very good. He's been good. That team will still be good, I think, because I think Tatum's excellent, and there's still a pretty good supporting cast around him. I mean, they still have Hauser. They still have Pritchard. They believe very much in Hugo Gonzalez, who they drafted in the first round a year ago. Yurk, he's just a kid from Spain. He's like 19, 20 years old. Sure. So he's got a ways to go, but they believe a lot in Hugo Gonzalez and the way he can develop. And they've been good at developing players. So maybe it all works out. Regardless, I guess, of like, I was stunned. I was like, wow, that's the trade and that's all they got for Jaylen Brown. Some of that could be baked into the fact that everybody around the league knew this situation became untenable and they were going to trade him. And then the return's never going to be as good, right, for the team that's got to trade the player, quote unquote. So, like, all that aside, I was surprised. I think it's a good trade for Philly. I think it's a bad one for Boston. I guess my biggest, like, I scratch my head and I go, why does it always have to come to this? And how did it come to this in such short order in Boston? These two seem to be like two guys that really could coexist. They both got paid. 3 years ago, they won a title together. 2 years ago, they were in the conference semis. Now, they had a disastrous finish this year, obviously. They were up on Philly, and they blew that lead. Sure. Did Jaylen Brown just, is the butterfly effect here? Jason Tatum gets hurt, misses virtually a whole year, and Jaylen Brown plays like a guy who, you know, he was a second-team All-NBA guy. Was in the MVP conversation for a little while. Did that happen? And he was like, yeah, I am better than this. I want out. I want to be my own guy at my own team. I don't want to be the shadow of anybody else. It's like, is that what happened? How did it come undone so quickly in Boston where it looked like these two are two superstar players that are great players that can play together? How did it happen? Does anybody have an answer for that?
5: I don't. I don't know how it happened, but it doesn't take much.
4: I guess you're right.
5: It's one headline. It's one something that gets a guy feeling less appreciated than he thought he was.
4: Maybe that's exactly
5: that's
4: it.
5: All it
4: it's
5: takes.
4: One little thing. And Jaylen Brown was like, you know what?
5: And it kind of builds. Builds on itself. Like a little baby snowball. And it kind of builds and builds and then becomes.
4: I want to go somewhere else.
5: Yeah.
4: I just. This is one of those, like, who could have thought this as recently as 6 months ago or a year ago that Jaylen Brown would get dealt to Philly?
2: It's not like it's going to be much different, though, in Philly. They already have their core.
4: Well, I think it's good for Philly. I mean,
2: no, I know,
4: right
2: but
4: now you can start Tyrese Maxey, VJ Edgecombe, and Jaylen Brown.
2: But is he the number one?
4: Oh, for sure. Absolutely. Embiid at this point, yeah, I think is.
0: I mean, him and Embiid is a great combo. And Maxey's phenomenal, too.
4: Maxey was second all, too. Wasn't Maxey all NBA?
2: That's what I'm
4: team?
2: Saying. Like, if you want someone to take the last shot, it could be between Maxey and Brown, right?
4: Sure. First of all, where did Edgecombe finish in Rookie of the Year? Third? Did he finish after Knipple and after Cooper and Knipple?
5: Knipple and Knopple.
4: VJ Edgecombe was terrific this year, you guys. Like, he's going to be a really good player. Like, really good. Maxey was... Here, let me get the All-NBA teams up. Hold on.
5: Yeah, get the first, second team, third team.
4: I think Maxey might have been second team. Hold on. I hope I'm right. Hold on. Let me see. I'm sorry. Maxey was third team. My bad. Jaylen Brown was second team All-NBA. Maxey was third team All-NBA. Edgecombe is coming off a terrific rookie season. He's going to be really good. We know Embiid's great. Good luck ever getting Joel Embiid healthy come the spring, in the summer. I just don't think it'll happen. It's never happened before. Why is it going to happen now at however old he is? How is it going to happen all of a sudden? So I don't buy that part of it. They might not need it. Like Brown and Maxey and Edgecombe is like the start of something really good. And Brown's not even 30 yet. Let's remember that. Here's another stat I saw this morning. I jotted it down. Jaylen Brown's been in the league 10 years here. He's won a title, was the finals MVP. Mm-hmm. He's played in 6 conference finals in his 10 seasons. Only one other player in NBA history before turning 30 appeared in more conference finals. Jaylen Brown in 6, this player in 7 before he turned 30. Do you know who it is?
5: That individual would have been LeBron.
4: That's a great guess. It's not LeBron, actually. It's Magic. Magic's the only other guy to ever do it. So, like, you got to remember that Jaylen's not even 30 yet. He turns 30 this year. But I think it's a good deal for Philly. But it's just amazing that these things can unravel. And I think Yerk might be right. It takes one little thing.
5: And then it doesn't get handled or addressed, but it's allowed to fester. And then the longer it festers, the worse it gets.
4: And I guess that's what happened. But none of us could have seen this coming a year ago. And you certainly would have, you would have never believed that they were going to trade him ultimately to the Philadelphia 76ers. 312-332-3776. We'll circle back to some baseball conversation. Jack's got a game for us. Yurko versus Carmen. He wrote some trivia rolling into the holiday weekend. It's Carmen and Yurk back in 2 minutes.
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14: This is your White Sox Minute. I'm Len Casper. The Sox came up short in their goal of a sweep, but they did take 2 of 3 from the Orioles in Baltimore. The Sox are now 45-40 and in first place in the division.
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21: I think he did it again to Waveland. Dansby swats it. Peter, 14th home run of the year. Third in the last two games. It's 4-0 Cubs. Center field. Merrill, he's back at the wall. Another one. Stay hot, Dansby swats it. Two homers yesterday. Two home runs in his first two at-bats today. High fly ball, left field, Sheets at the wall. He did it! And a grand slam to cap it off. Three home runs today for Dansby Swanson. Seven home runs today for the Cubs. Have fun, Wrigley Field. Enjoy it. It's 22-3.
4: Three home run games are always something to remember, right? Dansby just on an absolute tear right now. Cubs win big, 23-3. They're off today. Cardinals roll into town this weekend. Cubs and the Phillies tied atop the standings for that top wild card spot in the NL. Three games clear of the next closest team. The Cubs have won 9 of 10. They've won 15 of 19. So they're back over the last 3 weeks after playing some shoddy baseball for portions of May and June. They've been great here lately. PCA picks up where he left off in in July where he left off in June with another home run. But Dansby's really the story right now because he's been locked in. He's driven in 27 runs over his last 12 games. He's suddenly tied for 11th in all of baseball in RBIs on the year with 57 driven in. He's just gone nuts recently. But the Cubs are on base a lot. We told you they're the second best on-base team in the league by on-base percentage as a team. Only the Dodgers are better. Dodgers get on as a team. You're at about a 347 clip. The Cubs are at 340. So you got opportunities to drive guys in. And he's not missing right now. The last player before Dansby, Jack, let's test your Cubs trivia and Yurko's Cubs trivia. The last player before Dansby to hit, the last Cubs player to hit three home runs in a game was?
5: Ian Happ.
4: Not Ian Happ. It happened almost a year ago to the day. It was the 4th of July last year.
5: Shaw.
0: Who was it? Was it PCA?
4: It was not PCA.
5: Kyle Tucker.
4: Not Kyle Tucker. That's not a bad guy.
0: Saya?
4: Nope. Michael
0: Carson
4: Bush.
0: Kelly. Michael Bush.
4: Michael Bush had a three home run game.
0: We were going to get there eventually.
4: Last week. In 2021, I'll give you 1,000 guesses and you won't get it.
5: 2021.
4: Literally, we won't sit here and do that, but I.
5: God, my
0: guess 2021 seems interesting.
4: I'll tell you,
0: after the rebuild.
4: I think I could give you 1,000 guesses and you wouldn't get it.
0: So, all right, here's who I'm between. It's between Patrick Wisdom,
4: okay,
0: Rafael Ortega, or Frank Schwindel. Is it one of those three?
4: It is. I'm impressed.
0: Is it Wisdom? Wisdom would make sense, but Wisdom's too obvious. So I'm going to go Rafael Ortega.
4: That's it.
0: Let's go!
4: That's pretty impressive. I got to be honest, Jack. Oh, hold on. I lost my game.
5: Had 11 home runs that year.
4: He had three in one game.
5: Three in one game.
4: That's pretty impressive, Jack. I'm not going to lie.
0: I mean, those were like the only three guys on that team that could actually
5: lead. Who the hell's Rafael Ortega?
4: That's pretty good.
0: Ian Happ and those three.
4: Sammy did it a bunch. I think there's like, I think it's 43 times maybe it's happened for the Cubs. Sammy had a bunch of them. Hawk did it once. Chris Bryant did it a couple of times. But those are always good ones to remember.
5: Yeah.
4: So Dansby with a three home run game yesterday. And the Cubs will see if they can stay out. For the White Sox, they move on to Cleveland. Game one tonight, 5:00 pregame. It's a four-game series. Davis Martin goes tonight. It'd be great for Davis Martin to go out and set the tone, Yurk, for the weekend.
5: Sure.
4: You know, plus you're going to run into their two best pitchers tomorrow and Saturday. They beat them last week when they were at home on the south side. Let's see if they can do it again. But they got to face, they're going to face Williams. They're going to face Parker Messick in a couple of games in this series. I said it earlier. I'm cool with a split. That means you won four games on this road trip.
5: Yeah.
4: Starting to play a little bit better on the road. I'll take it. Of course, 3 or 4 would be ideal, and I'd feel really good. I'm not nervous about the series. I'm a little anxious. I think Len nailed it when you heard Len Casper do the White Sox recap. The minute, it's the biggest regular season series this team has had in a considerably long time, Yerk. Right? Like a years. It's been years since we've gone into a series that is going to be as anticipated and could mean as much to the standings as this one. That's just, you know, when you lose 100 games every year,
5: yeah,
4: they don't matter really.
5: Right.
4: This now matters.
5: Thank heavens. Thank heavens. And I think you had a group of youngsters that are playing with you that are having fun, having a good time. And it's nice to get the tingly thinglies, you know, happening for you because the games matter. Yeah. So it's nice. Butterflies, if you will, Carm.
4: Yeah.
5: Yeah.
4: Guardians are +105 to win the division in Vegas. The White Sox are +$1.30. So it's close. Fangraphs is giving the Guardians a 45% chance to win the division. The Sox are at 25.5%.
5: And to make the playoffs?
4: They're about 46%, I think, at Fangraphs to make the playoffs. Implied odds have them pegged at about 60%. If you look at where they're priced in Vegas right now, they're minus money. Cubs and the Sox are both. The Cubs are heavy minus money to make the playoffs. They're like -400. And the White Sox are minus money at this point as well. Grant Taylor is back, it looks like. It'll be interesting to see if they get in these tight games, where they use him in the leverage situations. I mean, Taylor, after struggling a couple outings, 6 Ks over his last 2 appearances. He went 2 innings in each of those, and the stuff looked awesome again. I mean, the stuff is great. And there's some really fun, interesting things, I think, that will get out of the series. I just hope they play well, and I'd be very, very happy with a split of this 4-gamer. How are you feeling, Sox fans, going into this series against the Guardians? This is definitely the biggest one they've had in a long, long time. 312-332-3776 for Carmen and York. Danny's in Schaumburg. What's up, Danny?
3: Hey, what do you know? What do you say? Favorite lawyer, Glenn Lerner. 222-2222, right? I'm shocked.
4: That's a real lawyer. We're doing that. That's a real lawyer. I mean, we're not using like Howard.
3: We're talking make-believe?
4: No, you got to use a make-believe lawyer.
5: Yeah.
3: Oh, who's the Johnny Cochran wannabe?
4: That's what I said, Jackie Childs. That was my number one.
5: Number one on his list, Jackie Childs.
4: Jackie Childs was number one.
3: I called just to say happy 4th. I hope you guys have a good break. Good, you know, watch out for the whiskey. Watch out for the fireworks. But take it easy. And, I think baseball's fickle, right, Carm? Like, yes. Somehow the Cubs have the Padres number. You look at the roster, you're like, they're loaded. But in the end, I don't know. The Cubs, you know, they're relevant again. They're going to be fun. Yeah, there's baseball in the city. But they're not beating the Braves. They're not beating the Dodgers.
4: Oh, stop with that. Nonsense? That's nonsense. You don't know that. You can't say that now.
5: You can't say that.
4: What's the matter
3: with you?
4: Yeah, I
3: can. Oh, stop it. Yeah, at least they're relevant, you know?
4: Of course they're relevant. All right, have a safe 4th. Have a safe 4th, big shot.
5: I had a buddy's house burned down a couple years ago.
4: Yeah. The fireworks?
5: He's out in the back enjoying the fireworks, and then somebody go grab me. Hey, your roof's on fire.
4: From a firework?
5: From a firework, yeah.
4: Oh, my God.
5: So just be wary.
4: All right, that's scary.
5: Okay, just keep
4: being wary. Now, every time I've goofed around with fireworks,
5: be vigilant. Keep your head on a swivel. You know, that kind of thing.
4: I'll admit, I do love fireworks, and a few times I've smuggled some back across the state.
5: You come to Indiana?
4: Well, normally I'm in Wisconsin, so I bring them back from Wisconsin.
5: I got you. But we'll welcome you down to Indiana, kid.
4: But you hear a story like that, and you're like, no, you shouldn't be screwing around.
5: No, I got you.
4: That's scary.
5: I got you.
4: Now, to Danny's point, you cannot say that they can't beat this team or that team. Yeah. First of all, the Cubs are more than relevant. They're 11 games above .500.
5: That's right. 11 games above.
4: I know it's been weird.
5: Mm-hmm. It's been a weird
4: year.
5: But
4: they've been decimated by injuries because of the what's happened across the pitching staff. But they're still good. They are a good team.
5: Yes.
4: I don't know how anybody can look at them and say otherwise. And I don't think it's fair to say they can't beat teams X, Y, and Z. Beating the Dodgers will be tough for anybody. Okay, but somebody's going to beat them. Winning 3 in a row is like unprecedented, right, Yerk? I mean, it doesn't happen. Hasn't happened in the National League since, when was the last time it happened in the National League? They won.
5: Cincinnati won two in a row.
4: Cincinnati won two.
5: The A's, Oakland A's in the 70s.
4: Did they win three in a row? They won three out of four.
5: No, they won three in a row.
4: Okay, but that's in the American League.
5: Yeah, so if
4: the Yankees won three in a row.
5: When?
4: Didn't the Yankees win in 98, 99, and 2000? Are the Yankees are the last team to win three. I can't even think who the last team in the NL it would be. Because the big red machine only went back to back,
5: twice.
4: Right?
5: Twice, yeah, 75, 76. Hold on, I'll get it for you, Carm. I'm right here on it. Yurko's on it. Dodgers.

0: Dodgers, Braves, Yankees won it 1, 2, 3, 4, 5 in a row.
1: I don't know if an NL team ever has won 3 in a row.
2: I mean, you know, it's my point is it doesn't happen a lot.
0: New York Giants 2 years in a row. The Cubs won in 07, 08, 2 years in a row, and that's it.
2: When you get to baseball and you get to October, no matter how good you are, like, weird things can happen. And the Cubs are good. I think they're capable of beating just about anybody. You know, I guess the counter to me saying that would be, Carm, get real, like, pitching-wise, how are they going to navigate October with the state of their pitching staff? Justin Steele's not coming back to be a starter. Cade Horton's lost for the season because of injury. Tyone's hurt. He's coming back. How great do you feel about Tyone in a big spot anyway? Matthew Boyd's older, has had battled injuries this year. Shota was an unusable player for them last October. Who knows what's going to happen again? So I guess if you want to be Debbie Downer about it, you'd be like, come on, get real. They don't have the Miz. They don't have what the Dodgers can roll out. They don't have Chris Sale. Okay. Who's the Cubs ace, Jack?
1: Well, when healthy.
2: Who?
1: Ben Brown.
2: All right, I'll give you that. Ben Brown's been pretty impressive.
3: But then you're rolling out David Peterson for game 2 or 3.
2: So I guess that would be the counter to, well, like, Carm, get real. They can't because the pitching might prevent them. But I'm just saying, in baseball, don't count anybody out. Like, if the Sox make it, you shouldn't just cross off a team because October does get weird and goofy things happen. And the White Sox might just be like this young, dumb team. And I say that lovingly. I don't mean that like in a pejorative way. You know what when we say that in sports terms with young players, like, they don't know they're not supposed to be there yet. Nobody told them, they don't care.
4: Right.
2: And they're just playing, doing their thing.
0: And they're too inexperienced to feel pressure.
2: Right. And they're just like, hey, we're just going to go. We've done it all year. We surprised everybody. And watch us keep doing it. Pressure be damned.
0: Yeah, too dumb to know better.
2: Right. So that's all I would say about the way October can play out potentially. Who would have thought a few years ago that the Diamondbacks would make a run to the World Series before coming up a little bit short? That would have been unthinkable.
4: Yeah.
2: And it does happen in baseball. So there's my rant on that. The Cubs pitching makes it maybe a little bit harder to believe when you think about what some of those other teams will roll out. The Dodgers get to roll out Shohei and Yamamoto. And the Phillies get to roll out Christopher Sanchez and Zach Wheeler. And the Braves get to roll out Chris Sale. And, you know, their staff, Spencer's been okay. He's come working his way back. But, you know what I mean? Like, there are teams that you're going to feel better about
4: much,
2: the pitchers. Yeah. So I'll give you that, I guess. Mike is in Morris. What's going on, Mike?
5: Hey, what's up, fellas?
2: Tell us, man.
5: So, well, I'm getting dragged to this NASCAR race this weekend. So
2: where is it?
0: You're in Joliet.
5: They're back in Joliet.
0: They're back at the Chicagoland Speedway.
5: I've driven by that thing so many times over the last couple of years, just depressed that it's sitting there empty, and I'm finally going to go to it and watch some live event. Never been to a race before, but I know that if you can put a wager on it, it's good watching. So
0: that's
5: I wanted
0: right.
5: to know from the good kid who I should be putting my money behind.
2: All right. There you go. Thanks, Mikey. Have fun this weekend.
0: You're talking about a long time ago that I was...
2: York, is this the race that's like replacing the old street race they did over the 4th of July weekend couple years?
0: It's on the schedule,
2: so
0: right.
2: So back at Joliet.
0: The street race that replaced that race was held in San Diego.
2: Okay.
0: On a naval base.
2: Oh, all right.
0: So that one already happened this year. And this one, you're looking for your guys that can run those mile and a halves in Charlotte, in Atlanta. Those cookie cutter tracks that basically are the same.
2: Mm.
0: So you're looking for guys that are successful. This isn't a super speedway. It's kind of a half a D-shaped speedway here that they've got.
2: Okay.
0: The guys that used to run well here back in the day were Roush Racing. And Gordon's crew.
2: Jeff Gordon.
0: And Jimmy Johnson and that crew.
2: Does MJ come to town this weekend?
0: MJ will be up. Well, I guess he'd be here if he's here for his race team.
2: He's usually with the race team.
0: He would be here. Right? So I'm trying to remember, that's Rick Hendrick Racing. So anybody from those two camps, you could take a look at and say, hey, maybe they got a chance and a possibility. I don't know who's won the races this year at Atlanta and Charlotte. I can't.
2: You're not that into it anymore.
0: Well, I'm not that into it because they destroyed it with the car of crap.
2: I know.
0: They called it the car of tomorrow. I called it the car of crap.

0: the car of crime.
1: Which is what it was. And any time you let the Bodines in and let them start doing stuff and leading function, you knew you were in trouble from the jump, from the get-go, the Bodines. And I'm not talking about the
0: Your
1: band.
0: Your has been ranting on the car of tomorrow for like 20 years since I've known
1: crap.
0: Him. It's the car of crap.
1: That's exactly what it was.
0: 312-332 ESPN.
1: They had Tiago Splitter on the front of the car.
0: What does that mean?
1: Splitters. They had splitters in the front of the car. And if they bump, they'd destroy the splitter. And then the car was junk
0: is
1: after
0: that, right?
1: That. Yeah.
0: I don't know.
1: I call him Tiago Splitters now that he's with us.
0: You crack me up. Yeah. It's Carmen and York.
1: Crap.
0: We'll be right back.
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0: Da, da, da, da, da, da, da. You see this story from yesterday, this couple, this daredevil couple that climbed to the top of the Empire State Building, the top of the spire. The news, I'm leaving today.
1: I did see that.
0: Did you see that?
1: Yes.
0: I was unaware of them. They're pretty popular on social media. I don't know how I was unaware of them. I mean, now everybody seems to know about them after yesterday. They did get arrested. I mean, you can't do that. But boy, that's
6: they got engaged.
0: And then
6: there.
0: He proposed.
9: A little trespassing.
0: It's a little dangerous. Climbing to the top of the spire like that.
1: Mm-hmm.
0: Pretty badass. And then they got engaged. She's got some look about her, doesn't she? Angela
1: what?
0: Nicolau?
1: Nicolau?
0: Nicolau? Is that how you say it?
1: Could be.
0: And Ivan Birkus. And NYPD rescued the pair, rescued and then arrested them.
1: Uh-huh.
0: Charged them with burglary and reckless endangerment.
1: Ah, interesting.
0: Mm-hmm. Mm.
1: But so how long are they going to sit in the pokey?
0: I don't know, Yerk.
1: Who's going to bail them out?
0: Well, they probably have money and they probably have sponsors. She's got like millions of Instagram followers. I think the two of them.
1: Are they sending money? I mean, somebody's got to go down there to the jail and say, we're going to post bail.
0: Hannah, were you familiar with them?
15: Oh, of course.
0: Really?
15: Yeah,
0: I don't know.
15: They went viral yesterday.
0: Before yesterday.
15: Yeah.
0: I'd never heard of them.
1: Nothing. I have no idea why.
0: But man, oh man.
1: I don't know who they are.
0: No. Climbing to the top of that spire. It's scary stuff.
1: It's up there, Carm.
0: It's scary stuff. It's like the guy in the Philippines, or was it the Philippines or was he in Singapore? Where did Alex Honnold, when he scaled that tower?
1: I think it was Singapore.
0: Singapore, maybe. And I watched that on Netflix. It was kind of cool, like with nothing, just his hands and some chalk.
1: And some shoes.
0: And some shoes.
1: Some good shoes.
0: He did have some shoes.
1: Yeah.
0: You're right about that. Any
1: S hooks? Anything like
0: that? No, he had nothing. You ever been to the top of the, have you ever been in the sky deck at the Empire State Building?
1: Oh, the Empire State Building? No.
0: Really good.
1: When I went to visit there, they wouldn't let you up.
0: Is that right?
1: That day it was closed. Yeah.
0: Okay. Really good because it's outside. You can go outside and go around the perimeter.
1: Right.
0: And it's spectacular. I mean, the views everywhere you look up and down Manhattan, and there's no other way to describe it. The views are breathtaking. The panoramic views of it are
1: Sleepless
0: incredible.
1: In Seattle, that's where they met, right?
0: That's correct, yes. Okay. It is a very cool one because you are outside.
1: Was it Breakfast at Tiffany's, too, in that movie? Were they up on the sky deck?
0: With Audrey Hepburn?
1: Melissa, what about Breakfast at Tiffany's?
0: I don't remember
1: the film, and as I recall, I think we both kind of liked it. You remember that song, kids?
6: No.
1: Breakfast at Tiffany's by Deep Blue Something?
6: Nope.
1: Oh, man.
0: That was the actual name of the band, right? Deep Blue Something.
1: Deep Blue Something, yeah.
0: It wasn't like you're struggling to figure out their name.
1: The name was Deep Blue Something.
0: Deep Blue Something.
1: Yeah.
0: Well, I guess I'd say congrats to the couple. I mean, they're engaged, and they got more followers and more notoriety out of it. They probably don't mind
1: a
0: B&E charge, you know?
1: Yeah, being into pokey for a little while. Probably get some rest, maybe get some sleep.
0: Big deal.
1: Yeah.
0: Our buddy Paulie Cheesecake is on the line. Oh. What's up, Paulie? Happy 4th.
16: From New York to New Jersey.
0: That's right, buddy.
16: Hey, my birthday's Saturday.
0: Happy birthday. How old are you going to be? How old?
16: 54. 54.
0: Brian Urlacher. Yeah. Good one.
16: We're going to the diner for my birthday.
0: All right. I mean, you're in Jersey. Diner. Great diners everywhere.
1: What, do you can get a corned beef sandwich?
16: No, a burger. A burger. Okay.
0: Is that like your go-to diner order? Do you just always get burgers?
1: Yeah. How about a patty melt?
16: Well, sometimes I get a patty melt. You only get berries. And then for my birthday, I got some new shorts.
0: All right.
1: Oh, congratulations.
0: Like athletic shorts or dressy shorts?
16: No. Dress shorts.
0: Dress shorts. All right.
1: What are you planning on getting me for your birthday, Paulie?
16: I don't know. But by the way, Dan Fielding from Night Court.
0: That's a good one.
1: Dan Fielding.
0: For Night Court was a great show. Yeah. Great show. What did your girlfriend get you for your birthday?
1: The cold shoulder?
16: No. I'm working on that.
0: Okay. What do you mean you're supposed to be working on it? She's getting you a gift.
16: Well, I'm working on that part too. I'm working on that part
0: too. That's right. By the way,
16: my Cubs are doing great.
0: They're great.
16: I hope your Sox do good.
0: Mm-hmm.
16: I hope your Sox do good. And then Yurko.
1: Yeah.
16: It's almost time for Notre Dame to start too.
1: You got that
0: before
1: right,
0: before you
1: brother.
0: Know it, Paulie. Before you know it.
1: While her loyal sons are marching onward to victory.
0: All right. Good luck with the lady friend, I guess.
1: Yeah.
16: And then I'll have a drink for you guys.
0: All right. We'll have one for you.
1: Have two.
0: Happy birthday.
16: Okay. Hey.
0: All right,
16: okay,
0: Paulie.
16: Thank you.
0: All right. Something's still weird about that situation.
1: Boy, poor Paulie.
0: You know.
1: I don't know. What's wrong with Paulie? I'm working on it. You've been working on it for 12 years now.
0: Do we want to know if Adam and Lyle's on Team Jack or Team Dean?
1: Yeah, let's find out. Yeah,
0: we've pitted these two against each other. Dean still confuses me. Now he's mad at me. He's blocked me on. Yeah. I don't understand. What did I do?
1: You've been blocked.
0: He just got rid of my he threw my cell phone away.
1: Yeah, he must have finally figured out what you're all about.
0: I don't know what that means.
1: That's what he said.
9: Yurko's gaslighting you just like Dean.
0: I mean, my last communication with Dean was in April. It was very pleasant. I don't know what I did to make him mad. Adam is in Lyle. What's going on, Adam?
15: Hey, I think that you guys kind of missed the happy birthday, Paulie, from Rocky right there.
0: From Rocky IV.
15: Yeah. But anyway, Dean, what are we doing here?
0: Happy birthday, Paulie. That's crazy.
15: Come on, man. Like, Jack is doing such a great job. Give him a break, man.
0: So you're on Team Jack, right, Adam?
15: Yeah. I was on Team Yerk with the other dude.
0: With Victor.
15: Yeah.
0: Well, I'm with you, Adam. I'm on Team... And not that I like Dean very much. I've met Dean, obviously.
1: Very handsome fella.
0: Well, I'm on Team Jack here, though. I got no bones with Dean. None.
1: None.
0: I got no bones.
1: None. Even rib bones. And they're delicious.
0: You're ready for vacation.
1: I'm gone.
0: You got a 4-day weekend because you're off Monday.
1: Yeah, I'm off Monday.
0: How are we going to preview the soccer game without you on Monday?
1: Oh, I think you guys will find a way.
0: I'm gonna steal everybody's line. I'm gonna say
1: about Bellegarn.
0: I'm gonna have to say that they need to be clinical.
1: Clinical. They were clinical yesterday.
0: Yeah. Who's in for Yurk on Monday?
17: Checking the schedule now.
0: Yeah, we're checking the schedule. If it was Shea, it might not be Shea. He's got strep.
1: Shea's got strep.
17: I didn't hear that.
0: I guess he'll be good by Monday, though. He's on antibiotics. So
1: he's on antibiotics. He's got strep.
0: Strep throat sucks. And summer colds like that, it's the worst.
1: How do you get a summer cold?
17: Everybody's
0: strep still exists. I mean, it's out there. Strep doesn't go away. Like, you know, the flu is probably much more rare this time of year. I don't know that it ever totally goes away.
1: Yeah.
0: But that's rare. I think you can get strep anytime.
17: It does say Shea is on the schedule.
0: Yeah, hopefully he's back by Monday.
1: Tell him to get his ass healthy.
0: Yeah. He's been gone the last couple of days.
1: Honey, guys. Pretty choked. Honey.
0: Honey's good for you, man. It's good for you just in general. You know, honey will never go bad. You know that? If you store it properly, never go bad.
1: I know.
0: They said they found honey like
1: thousands of years.
0: In tombs in Egypt, a thousand years old.
1: Tombs.
0: Honey that is still good.
1: Honey in tombs.
0: Believe that?
1: Delicious.
0: Because it's got so many antibacterial properties.
1: It's got great properties, Carm.
17: Did you know babies can't eat honey?
0: Yes, when they're very little, like 6 months, usually until they're about a year.
1: Right.
0: Because the babies can develop botulism.
1: Yeah.
0: If I'm not mistaken.
1: You don't want that. Botulism's no good.
0: No, you definitely don't. Yeah, babies cannot have honey.
1: Mm-hmm.
0: These are things you learn when you have your first.
1: When you have children. You got to get rid of the cats.
0: Cats.
1: Cats got to go.
0: They steal the baby's breath, so you want them out. I'm going to piss off all the cat lovers with that.
17: Wait, what?
1: Hell with cat lovers.
17: Yeah. Why can't you have cats?
0: Because they steal the baby's breath.
17: What does that mean?
9: Expand.
1: That's your first time. That's your first sign to run.
9: What does that mean?
1: You see a cat?
0: Yeah.
1: It's time to sprint, dude.
0: We just don't like cats. We're not
1: cats.
0: You got the wrong person. Yeah. I think cats are evil.
1: You see a cat?
0: I'm a dog.
1: It's time to go.
0: Yeah. I just don't like cats. That's all.
1: Carm, you know it. I felt this way forever. Puppy dog, fine.
0: Of course, dogs are the best.
9: What about a kitten?
1: They got
0: no.
9: They're so cute.
1: No. You don't want a cat woman.
0: No cats.
1: You know where they go. You know what ends up with them? All alone by themselves, miserable in their own funk.
0: Yeah.
1: No way. Yeah. Stay away from the cat woman.
0: Mm-mm-mm. But yes, Jack, you'll learn a bunch of things. And it's good that you got a little bead on it already. You know, if you ever do decide to have children, you can't give the baby
1: You find one with a ferret, run. ferret.
9: Yeah. I got bit by a ferret once.
1: Yeah, I'm not surprised.
0: I think I would run.
1: Yeah.
0: Like, cat I don't like, but I'd probably make do. I mean, I once did.
1: Yeah.
0: Ferret, I think I'd run.
1: Yeah.
0: I think I'd
9: anything
0: be like,
9: other than a cat or a dog. If you have a bird.
0: Like a bird, I think I might be weird. Out. Fish I could deal with.
1: I could see.
0: Fish are cool. If I walked into a girl's apartment or house, if there's a bird talking, I think I'd be like,
1: see
0: yeah,
1: Hannah with
0: I think
1: a I'm out. Malukan cockatoo.
0: I don't know.
1: Yeah.
9: No.
1: Oh, you
9: no
1: bet.
9: Birds. Yeah. Especially the talking no, ones. Those are so annoying.
0: Do you have a cat?
9: I have nothing. I've never had any pet before.
0: No. All right.
1: Goldfish? Even from the carnival?
0: Chameleon?
1: Like for a couple of days?
9: Nothing.
0: Lizard?
9: Nothing.
1: Did you ever have a pet rat?
0: Gecko?
9: Nope.
1: No. Mongoose?
9: Nothing.
0: Nothing.
1: All right.
9: Don't ever play
0: hamster?
9: On it. Nope.
0: Wow.
1: Nope.
9: Turtle?
0: Turtle?
9: Nope.
1: Carms had a bunch of gerbils.
0: What's the matter with you? Jack, we're going to play trivia next?
17: Oh, yeah.
0: All right. We're going to do some trivia. We'll flip a coin. We'll see who's going first. It's Carmen and Yurko. We'll be right
1: Real
0: back.
1: Real tunnelers.
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0: All right, Yurko won the coin toss, but he has decided to go first.
17: Interesting call.
0: Yeah, I will remove myself and go into the soundproof studio next door. Good luck, Yurk. Jack will set up the game. And,
1: not a problem.
0: We're off and running.
1: And the reason for this, Jack, today.
0: My phone stays here.
1: And yeah, absolutely. Is that usually I worry about speed. Speed is always a thing for me. Mm-hmm. And then the accuracy goes by the wayside. I figure if I worry a little more about accuracy and set whatever time I set, it'll be better than what Carmen does.
17: Okay. So here are the rules. Yeah. Carmen is in the other room. He doesn't get the questions. He's not going to hear the questions.
1: Yeah.
17: I will ask you 10 questions. Yep. Whoever answers more questions correctly wins. Speed is the tiebreaker. So there will be a timer going. And if you guys tie out of the 10 questions, we will go to the timer to see who wins. So
1: yes, I understand.
17: Well, yes, but you're not the only person. We have listeners on the radio station.
1: I'm confirming that I do understand it.
17: Okay,
1: thank you.
17: You do understand.
1: And if they could confirm with you, the listeners, they would be confirming also.
17: Okay, sounds good. Yes. All right.
1: Thank you.
17: We have a theme as always.
1: Mm-hmm.
17: The theme this week is a religious theme. The Cubs have been playing the Padres, and now they play the Cardinals. Get where I'm going here? Padres,
1: I do. You know,
17: Cardinals,
1: the whole Independence Day
17: church
1: thing kind of threw me away. So, but I get it. You've got a religious thing.
17: Well, it's not religious. It's just Padres and Cardinals.
1: It's very popular.
17: Yes. So each question will have something to do with the Padres, with a Padre or a Cardinal.
1: Okay.
17: Or something of the sort.
1: I'm ready.
17: All right. You ready?
1: Tell me when you're going.
17: The timer will start after I read the first question.
1: Okay.
17: What number did Tony Gwynn wear for his entire career?
1: 19.
17: Correct. What was Pope Leo's given first name before he became Pope?
1: Alejandro Diego Benjamin Franklin.
17: Incorrect. Robert, which MLB father-son duo has combined for the most hits?
1: Father-son duo combined for the most hits?
17: Correct.
1: Father-son duo, the Griffies.
17: Correct. In The Sandlot, Smalls is hit in the eye with a baseball. What food item does his stepfather have him hold on his eye injury?
1: A steak.
17: Correct. Who led the Arizona Cardinals in receiving yards last season?
1: Trey McBride.
17: Correct. Which friar is known as the father of genetics for his scientific discoveries?
1: Which friar is known as the father of genetics?
17: For his scientific discoveries.
1: Oh, boy. Father of genetics. I don't know.
17: Gregor
1: Pass.
17: Mendel.
1: Oh. Okay, no, it's fine. Go.
17: The most decorated American female Olympian of all time went to Stanford. Who is she?
1: She went to Stanford. And she's the most decorated Olympian?
17: Female Olympian.
1: Female Olympian. Female Olympian. Most decorated female Olympian. Is it Flo Hymond?
17: No. Katie Ledecky. Who is the Padres' all-time leader in home runs hit with the team?
1: Padres' all-time leader in home run hit with the team.
17: Correct.
1: Padres. Biff Pocoroba.
17: Manny Machado. How many father-son pairs of U.S. presidents have there been?
1: Father-son pairs of U.S. presidents. Father-son pairs. One.
17: Two. The Bushes and the John Adams and John Quincy Adams. Who was the St. Louis Cardinals' last MVP award winner?
1: St. Louis Cardinals' last MVP, Albert Pujols.
17: Incorrect. Paul Goldschmidt in 2022. Hannah, how many questions do we have? That took you 2 minutes and 13 seconds.
9: You got 4 out of 10.
17: That's what you got last
9: 40%.
17: Time.
9: 40%.
1: Oh, boy. It's miserable.
17: All right, we got to go get Carmen. Carmen!
1: Look at him. Look at him. Look at him. He's just miserable. I just got his attention.
5: All right.
1: You definitely threw me off with the topic of the game because I was in the Independence Day.
17: Well, that's why I switched it up. It's yeah. not an Independence Day topic. No.
1: Not an Independence Day. No. I have four correct. Four.
17: See, okay. He was probably studying. And because he was studying Independence Day.
1: He wasn't. I was Independence Day.
0: I wasn't studying. I thought it would have something to do with the 4th of July.
17: No. Okay. Nothing. So the Cubs played the Padres.
0: Yeah.
17: And they play the Cardinals this week. So we have a religious theme. It's Padres and Cardinals.
0: I love it. I love this guy. The Friars and the Cardinals.
17: So each question has something to do with Padres or Cardinals.
0: With Padres or Cardinals, like baseball, like fathers, baseball players, religious people. Wow, this
17: whichever
0: is
17: way you
0: oh boy.
17: You want to go.
0: All right, okay. I need 5.
17: You need 5 to win.
0: All right,
17: and the tiebreaker: 2 minutes and 13 seconds.
0: Okay.
17: All right, you ready?
0: I'm just going to try to get to 5.
17: Timer starts after the first question.
0: All right.
17: What number did Tony Gwynn wear for his entire career?
0: Tony, I'm terrible with numbers. 17?
17: Incorrect. 19.
0: 19.
17: What was Pope Leo's given first name before he became Pope?
0: It was Robert.
17: That's all you need is the first name.
0: Robert.
17: That's correct. Robert Prevost is the full
0: Prevost,
17: name.
0: Prevost, yeah.
17: Which MLB father-son duo has combined for the most hits?
0: The most hits. Jeez. Father-son duo has combined for the most hits. I'm going to say Bobby and Barry Bonds.
17: Incorrect. It's the Griffies. Ken Griffey Jr. and Ken Griffey Sr. In the Sandlot, Smalls is hit in the eye with a baseball. What food item does his stepfather have him hold on his eye injury?
0: Steak.
17: Correct. Who led the Arizona Cardinals in receiving yards last season?
0: Trey McBride.
17: Correct. Which friar is known as the father of genetics for his scientific discoveries?
0: Pass.
17: The most decorated American female Olympian of all time went to Stanford. Who is she?
0: The most decorated female athlete of all time.
17: Female Olympian of all time.
0: Olympian. Is it a swimmer? I don't know. Pass.
17: Who is the Padres' all-time leader in home runs hit with the team?
0: Man. I'm going to say Ken Caminiti.
17: Incorrect. Manny Machado.
0: Ooh.
17: How many father-son pairs of U.S. presidents have there been?
0: 2.
17: Correct. Who was the St. Louis Cardinals' last MVP award winner?
0: Whoa. The last Cardinal MVP would have been, I'm just going to guess, Albert Pujols.
17: Incorrect. Paul Goldschmidt in 2022.
0: Goldie.
17: Which friar is known as the father of genetics for his scientific discoveries?
0: Which friar is known for his scientific discoveries? So it's a priest? Is that why he's saying friar? Time doesn't matter for me at this point. I just got to... How many do I have right?
17: 4. You have 4 correct, so you need one of the last 2.
0: Can you read it one more time? I'm sorry.
17: Which friar is known as the father of genetics for his scientific discoveries?
0: Father of genetics. I feel like I should know this better. All right, give me the Olympian one again. I'll take a stab at that, I guess. Which
17: the most decorated American female Olympian of all time went to Stanford. Who is she?
0: Most decorated female Olympian of all time. Is it a swimmer? Is it a... Did Mia Hamm go to... What do you mean decorated? That means won the most?
17: Won the most medals.
0: Won the most medals? Is it a runner? Did Flojo go to Stanford, Yerk? Come on, give me a hint. I can't get anything out of him. Look at his poker face. Look how good it is. Is it Flojo? I'm going to say, who could it possibly be? I'll say Flojo. I don't know.
17: Incorrect. Katie Ledecky.
1: The swimmer. Just recently.
0: Oh, she's a swimmer. I thought she's maybe recently. I would have never.
1: And the other one, the doctor was?
17: Gregor Mendel.
0: I would never.
1: Mendel, the father of genetics.
0: I never would
1: have. I didn't put two and two together.
0: Yeah, I would not have gotten that.
1: Yeah.
0: So, all right, Yurko wins on time.
1: Yeah.
0: That was a tough
1: That's
0: one.
1: That's one and one.
0: Who is the Padres record for? Oh, man, Machado.
17: Manny Machado.
0: Yeah,
17: so
0: that makes sense.
17: That's the Bonds,
1: that's
17: the Bonds lead in home runs.
0: Bonds lead in home runs. All right, the Griffey's lead in hits. That's a good one. That's a good. That's
17: Do you know
0: a tough
17: who is
0: question.
17: Fourth all time in father son combined hits? Both players played in Major League
0: fourth
17: Baseball.
0: Fourth all time,
1: Maury Wills and Bump Wills.
17: No,
0: I mean fourth. I mean I like the fielders.
17: No,
1: the Alouz.
17: Pete Rose Senior and Pete Rose Junior. Junior had two hits in his MLB career.
1: Oh, God, Pete Rose had 4,000 and change.
0: That's tricky. That's tricky.
1: That's very tricky.
0: That was a tough game right there.
1: It is
0: Those
1: a tough
0: are
1: game.
0: Some tough
1: especially
0: questions.
1: When your mind's on Independence
0: Goldie.
1: Day.
0: I forgot about Goldie.
1: I guessed one, the Bushes, too. And it was the Adams. I thought they were brothers.
0: No, Adams was father-son.
1: Yeah.
0: Adams and Bushes.
1: I thought they were brothers.
0: Yeah. That was
17: John Adams and John Quincy.
0: And John Quincy Adams was his son. That's right.
1: Yeah. I thought, what about Sam Adams?
0: I was out
1: making beer.
0: I was
1: already
0: worried that I was forgetting a third. As I said it, I was like, oh, man, is there a third set? I don't think so.
1: Yeah.
0: Yeah. All right. That was tough. Good win, York, on time. Nice job.
1: Well, that's what I did, and that's why I chose to go first.
0: That was a tough one.
1: I got the Griffies. I got that
0: Shame
1: one.
0: Shame on me for forgetting Tony Gwynn. I don't know what 17. I'm terrible with numbers.
1: And
0: terrible.
1: I don't know who I said for the leading home runs. Jeffrey Leonard or I don't even know who I said.
0: Jeffrey Biff, Leonard's actually.
1: I said Biff Pocaroba.
0: No, definitely not Biff Pocaroba.
1: Well, I didn't know what the hell was going on, so I'm like, let me go for time here. San Diego. Really?
0: Where'd our guy go?
1: I can't name the starting Cubs team, much less who the hell's leading for home runs.
0: Well, those are
1: in
0: tough.
1: Diego.
0: Like the franchise ones like that. So, I mean, for the Yankees, it's easy, right? But like some of those can get tricky.
1: Paul Goldschmidt. I don't know if he gave you the answer.
0: Yeah, he did. Yeah. I forgot about Goldie.
1: Yeah.
0: I forgot about Goldie winning one.
1: I'm like, who the hell's Goldschmidt?
0: Yeah. No, he's great. But yeah. I mean, I forgot
1: well,
0: that.
1: I agree.
0: But it's tough. It's sometimes like when you go to the, like, that's tricky. I mean, and when you're under the gun, you feel like you want to answer it quickly. Like, I totally glossed over Manny for some reason. I just figured it was an older player.
1: That's what I did.
0: You know? And they get tough sometimes, especially when the clock is running. You get the pressure.
1: You get it in your mind.
0: The
1: you
0: pressure
1: know, you feel
0: up.
1: It in your brain.
0: What happened to the guy? Did he tell him to call
17: He
0: back?
17: Said he was going to stay on, but he left.
0: Like, some guy called after the last conversation about pets. Your girlfriend's pets?
1: Yeah, she's got a raccoon.
17: He told me that he went back recently to her place for the first time to watch the World Cup game, and she had a raccoon.
0: That's not allowed. That's a wild animal. Is it in a cage?
1: No.
0: Free running.
1: Dude,
0: free range.
1: I got to be
0: like
1: honest
0: a free range
1: guys,
0: chicken.
1: Free range raccoon.
0: I would be worried. I wouldn't be able to sit in an apartment with a raccoon. That was out.
17: Where do you acquire a raccoon?
0: I don't know, but like I would think at any moment that thing might
1: nature.
0: Like look at my leg and just decide I'm going to grab onto it.
1: I'm going to gnaw on
0: yes.
1: it. Yeah.
0: And those things have sharp nail, right? Claws and teeth. Like I don't want that. That's crazy.
1: That is crazy.
0: A raccoon. And he wanted to know what he should. He goes, I need some advice what to do. I think you got to run for the hills,
9: I'd
0: don't
9: say
0: you?
9: Get rid of it.
0: Get rid of it. I
9: tell
0: just
9: her to get rid of it.
0: Or
9: see you, buddy. Or
17: ultimatum this early in the relationship. It's the raccoon or me.
0: I think you run for the hills. Don't you guys agree?
9: Yeah.
0: Forget about like telling her to get rid of the raccoon. I think you get out of there.
1: Yeah.
0: Like a pet squirrel. No, those
1: squirrels.
0: Aren't pets.
1: No, sir.
0: Possums and squirrels. No. And raccoons.
1: It's my possum. It's playing dead.
0: Those aren't pets.
1: Yeah.
0: Those are wild animals that belong outside.
1: Outside.
0: That simple as that.
1: Look at my pet red fox.
0: Yeah. What? Like what? It's cute and all, but I don't want it in the house.
1: Not in the house.
0: No. Pass. It's Carmen and York.
1: How about a billy goat?
0: Well, no. We'll wrap it next.
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31: I read an article that Swanson did something that Sammy Sosa didn't even do.
0: What's that?
31: I don't know.
0: That was great. Eddie on the north side is only he. Play that again, Aaron. I want to hear that one more time. Play it again.
31: I read an article that Swanson did something that Sammy Sosa didn't even do.
0: What's that?
31: I don't know. What?
0: That is the best.
1: Yeah.
0: Mike North sent the bonus play. Taylor Moore minus 130 over Cam Young. It's a 12-15 match. So if you want to get that in the next 20 minutes, that was Mike's bonus play. Taylor Moore minus $1.30 over Cam Young today. Michael in South Carolina, real quick. Go ahead, Michael.
32: I'm telling you, 20 years ago, me and my son, I was a single dad living with a girlfriend. She brought home a baby raccoon she found and asked if we could keep it. I told my son, pack your stuff. We're out of here.
0: That's it. I mean, I think you got to. I think you made the right choice, Michael. You run for the hills. Although Ryan in Woodridge says he has. Ryan, you have a pet raccoon?
2: Yeah. He's staying aboard for now. So I picked him up in Michigan. I was working out in Michigan. It was pouring rain. I went to the job site. The neighbor kicked him out because they shot his mother because they were messing around with all the livestock. And I came back from work, and I just couldn't. It's pouring rain. It's freezing cold. He's sitting on the side of the road. I picked him up. So I've

0: the belief that he's the greatest, then your argument just becomes stronger than, you know, Omos at this point.
1: Yeah.
0: So
2: he just keeps joining super teams? Is that what you mean?
0: I don't know if it's joining super teams, but he's brought championships everywhere he goes. And
1: I mean, LeBron's, if he's not the greatest, he's the second greatest. I'm a Jordan guy, so I'm always going to think Jordan's number one, unless somebody, you know, comes out and is more dominant. LeBron just wasn't as dominant of a winner as Jordan was once Jordan hit his stride.
0: But you look at the length of the career.
1: Yeah, no, I mean, the longevity. There's no argument here.
2: He played twice as long.
1: I think there's two different, there's just two different kind of, they're playing the same game, but it's different eras, and I don't know. I'm a Jordan guy, but
0: I've spent thousands of dollars on Jordans. I own one pair of LeBrons and I got them for free.
1: So. It's 1-2 or 1A, 1B.
2: For sure.
1: Whatever you want to slice it.
2: For sure.
1: But he's not going to go to, he's going to go somewhere where he's either.
2: He has no ties to Philadelphia. Exactly. Why would he go there?
1: He's going to have an attachment
0: to make me happy.
1: Or he's going to go play. You know, I bet that's on his watch.
0: Why wouldn't it be?
2: But if you were him, Seth, where would you go?
0: Yeah.
1: I'm going to go play with my friends.
2: Golden State.
1: He's always wanted to play with Steph. Right. He's made that known. He's going to go. It's got to be somebody that he thinks can contend for a championship and somewhere where he's going to have fun. And I think Golden State is kind of fits both of those sort of things. Absolutely. For him. So that would be the front runner to me. I would not be surprised if he ends up somewhere else. But to me, that's the front runner. He's always made it very clear that he would love to play with Steph, and you know, when he's not going to get, this is it for him. Like, he's done here. If it's not 1 year, 2 years, like, he's very, very close to the end. So,
0: and I know I said I wanted to go to Philly, obviously as a Philly fan, but let's be honest. Once you spent a February in California, going back east and spending a February is not that appealing.
2: So. Not the same.
1: Yeah. That's fair. Coming up, we got a good show. We're going to have Max Brados in here to talk some more World Cup. He was at the game yesterday in Santa Clara, so we're going to get his perspective on it. Maybe he'll know where LeBron's going to. We'll see.
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9: The United States has the worst rate of mothers dying in childbirth than any country in the developed world. While countries like the UK and France have seen a 20-30% decrease in deaths over the past decades, the number of mothers dying in the US has almost tripled since 1987. That means in our country, more mothers die during childbirth than in places like Kazakhstan and Libya. To make matters worse, the CDC reports that 60% of these deaths were preventable. Considering the advancements in medicine, you'd think that deaths would have decreased. But NPR reports that hodgepodge protocols continually turn treatable complications into lethal killers. 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You need a law firm who has been uncovering the truth in medical negligence cases for almost 60 years. 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
1: Yeah.
0: I think he's great. 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
1: But you got that.
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1: Hey, Tent.
0: As they do. And we are back. We are here. We are live. It's the Rich Eisen Show. I am Seth Rollins. We are on Disney Plus, ESPN app, ESPN Radio, Sirius XM, Channel 80. And guys, it wouldn't be a Rich Eisen or Seth Rollins show in this situation without a top five list. And I got one for you guys. Oh. All right. You ready?
1: Hell yeah.
0: It is a top five must have 4th of July cookout foods.
2: Yes.
0: Presented by Hyundai. Are you ready? There I am. There it is. Look at that graphic. Seth Rollins.
3: Top five.
0: That is also not AI. That is a real graphic.
2: Yeah, yeah. Oh, yeah.
1: No water. No water was wasted.
2: Photo shoot this morning. Yeah.
0: All right. All right. I'm gonna lock them in. Top five. Then we're gonna have a chat about them. All right. Here we go. Number five. Starting with a side dish, we're going baked beans. Okay. One of my favorite side dishes. I love it. You can just get into it. It's delicious. It's creamy. That's a terrible picture of baked beans. I don't even mind them from a can. You don't got to put them in the oven. Just put them in a can. Put them on the stove. Let's
1: Absolute
0: go.
1: Brown sugar.
0: Yeah.
1: Bacon. Totally
0: give it to me. Number four. We gotta go to our vegetables. All right. We gotta have a full meal here. And the only vegetable that matters 4th of July is the corn on the cob.
2: Oh, yes.
0: That's right. Oh, look at that. Little burn, little crisp on the edge. Put the corn skewers on the sides.
1: Some good Iowa corn.
0: Butter it up. Oh, woo. Give it to me. That is right.
1: Bring out the cornfield.
0: Number three. We were discussing desserts and it was a difficult one, but I'm going with the all purpose watermelon.
1: Okay.
0: I think because it's more than a dessert. It's not just a dessert. You don't just have to have it after the meal. You can have it in between meals. It can be a palate cleanser. It can be an appetizer. You can do a lot of different things with watermelon.
2: Yeah, agreed.
0: And if anybody ever walked by a bowl of watermelon
2: and not
0: just taking a slice, absolutely not. No chance. And now the top two, I'm just going to back them up two and then one because I think they kind of go together. And we can fight about it afterwards if you want. Number two, cheeseburgers.
2: Yep.
0: Number one, quintessential hot dog.
1: Blizzies.
2: Hey. Boom.
0: Hot dog. The Frankfurter,
1: yeah.
0: The wiener, whatever you want to call it. That is my top five, and it is brought to you by Hyundai. Discover what's next at your local Hyundai dealer, like our next generation EV, the Ioniq 9 Hyundai, official partner of the FIFA World Cup 2026. Talk to me about this list. What do you think?
2: Can't argue with a single thing on this list.
0: Ooh, really?
2: Perfect. It's a perfect list.
0: Wow.
2: Only debate.
0: Yes.
2: How do you dress your hot dog?
0: Ooh, how do you dress your dog?
1: I had hot dogs for dinner last night.
2: Plain mustard.
0: You had dinner last night?
1: I did.
0: Was this for the game? Like, was this for the soccer
1: game? Well, the game was about to start, right? I was on the phone with my mom. I got off the phone. It was like I was either going to go somewhere and grab dinner and come back. I didn't want to miss the start of the game. Fair. I looked in the fridge. I had some glizzies in there, so I made hot dogs.
0: And how did you dress those dogs?
1: I've got this sauce, like a chili sauce that I get from Altoona, where I'm from. It's from a place called Texas Hot Dogs. Whenever I fly home, I get some. I freeze it. Bring it back. I keep it in the freezer and then, unthaw a little bit. And anytime I have hot dogs, I'll use this
0: chili sauce.
1: Yeah.
0: Like, wow. It's like sweet chili.
1: It's like meat and chili. Yeah. It's hard to describe, but it's like a meat sauce that goes on.
0: Oh, so it's like actual chili.
1: And they call it chili, but it's not technically your idea of chili.
0: Wait, are there like beans in it?
1: No beans in it. No beans. That's just what they call it.
0: You're going to have to bring this to me.
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15: 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Coming up, comedian Brad Williams. And now, sitting in for Rich, it's Seth Rollins.

0: 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Yeah. Incredible coaches, incredible quarterbacks across the board. Very curious to see.
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14: 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If you want a law firm that's been standing up to insurance companies and trying cases for over 50 years, call the Vrdoljak Law Group.
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0: Man, that was a wild day.
1: That was wild.
0: That was a wild day at work.
2: That was amazing. Good times. All right. While the world watches the stars at the FIFA World Cup this summer, Hyundai has its eyes on the next generation of talent, the future stars who are already turning heads at age 14, because Next doesn't wait for an invitation, and neither do we. Hyundai has always moved the future within reach. We did it when we made advanced safety standard on every vehicle and engineered EVs with ultra-fast charging capability. Because the future isn't some far-off concept, it's already here. Next starts now. Hyundai, an official partner of FIFA.
0: Yeah.
1: Okay, Seth Rollins, it is time. We have 3 minutes. Bears win, loss. Jay Felly, hit the music.
2: Oh,
1: let's
2: baby.
1: Go.
2: Pressure's on.
1: Week one, yep. At Carolina.
2: Win.
1: Week two, home for the Vikings.
2: Win.
1: 2-0. Yep. Monday night football, home for the Philadelphia Eagles.
2: You know, last year, biggest game on the schedule.
1: Huge.
2: For the Bears.
1: Post-Thanksgiving.
2: I was terrified of it. Thought if there's one game we're going to lose, it's that one. We won. Dominated Philly. Doing it again this year.
1: 3-0. Home for the Jets.
2: 4-0.
1: Three straight home games. All right, now let's go on the road at Green Bay.
2: I'll take an L there just because it's first game. Lambeau after three home games in a row.
1: At Atlanta.
2: You know what? I don't believe in Atlanta yet, so I say a win there.
1: All right, short week, Thursday night, New England.
2: I think we're going to beat the brakes off.
1: The brakes?
2: Bro, I am sick. I think the Patriots are going to take a big step back next year. Mm. Big step back.
1: Makes me feel like Roman Reigns is going to win at SummerSlam.
0: Wow.
1: What? Was this on? Monday Night Football at the Champs at the Seattle Seahawks.
2: I'll give it to the Seahawks on that one. If we could get a win there, I will bet the house on the Super Bowl, but I'll say Seattle with the win.
1: So 6-2, right? 6-2. Yep. All right, home for Tampa before the bye.
2: Not the same team without Mike Evans. I'm going Bears win.
1: All right, 7-2 going into the bye week. Coming out home for the Saints.
2: I'm going to take another win there.
1: 8-2. Thanksgiving Day at Detroit.
2: Again, I'd love to see a W. We did not play well against Detroit last year at all. Got kind of owned by that team. So I'm going to take an L there.
1: 8-3. Off the mini bye, home for the Jaguars.
2: Jaguars are a good team. I just don't know which version of Trevor Lawrence we're going to get next season. At home, I'm going to take a W again.
1: 9-3 at Miami.
2: Miami may not win a game all season long. Yeah, that's a dub.
1: 10-3, a Saturday game at Buffalo.
2: That'll be a fun one. That'll be really fun. Interesting. I think... You know, if you don't think the Bears are real at that point in the season, no matter what the record is, I think this is going to be a big one for them. You know, DJ Moore rematch here.
1: Yep.
2: I'll give the edge to Buffalo just because we're in Buffalo for that one.
1: 10-4, Christmas Day, the Packers.
2: Dude, I plan to be in attendance for that game.
1: Probably see you on the Netflix broadcast.
2: It sounds like I will be working the Netflix game again, and hopefully that's the one I get. I'm going W there.
1: 11-4, Lions.
2: I think, at home. God, we just got to beat Detroit. Lost to Detroit two times last year. It looked ugly. Got to beat Detroit. Give me the dub.
1: 12-4, finishing the season at Minnesota, where you will be in a few weeks for SummerSlam.
2: That's a win. I think we can sweep Minnesota this season. I don't think they're going to get Kyler where they want him. It's not Sam Darnold 2.0 in Minnesota. I think Minnesota's going to have a tough year. Bears are going to win the North.
1: 13-4, win the North. Is that the one seed in the NFC?
0: The one seed in the NFL.
2: Yeah, I think so. Why not? Let's go. Super Bowl bound, baby. Iceman from start to finish. I'm feeling it.
3: Seth Rollins did a really good job, and I like the record. That's good stuff right there. All right, it's Waddle and Sylvie coming up. Tyler's in for Waddle today. We're getting ready for the 4th, getting ready for the holiday, and Tyler isn't really ready for soccer. There's stuff that
4: I never was ready for soccer.
3: All right, now, is it fair when you get invited to a party that as soon as you see something you don't like, that you vocalize your complaint? Or should you just be happy that you've been invited to the party? I'll tell you how that analogy makes sense in this case. Plus, is this the most important sock series in 5 years?
5: According to Len Casper, it is, and I don't think he's wrong either.
3: All right, we'll talk about that. A lot of 4th of July fun. And Jeff Meller talks Sox. We're getting also set for Cubs and Cardinals. Coming up in 5 minutes on ESPN 1000.
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21: 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How's it going? 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
23: Waddle. He gets around pretty good. He finds his favorite target on this play, Tom Waddle, for a 30-yard gain.
24: I'm tired of the hand-holding.
25: Sylvie.
26: Mark Silverman is the co-host of Sylvie and Waddle.
27: 34 years since the Bears last won the Super Bowl. That's sweetness.
28: Oh, it is. That's Walter Payton's
27: Walter
28: number.
27: Walter Payton's number.
29: Frank, yes.
25: This is...
30: I want to talk about the Bears back.
25: Waddle and Sylvie.
31: Love these guys.
3: We're ready for the holiday. Another scorcher out there. Waddle off for another day, though everyone's off tomorrow for the third. That's when we celebrate the fourth, the official, what do you call it, the federal holiday or the day of observation tomorrow?
2: Yep. Mm-hmm.
3: The day of observation. I finally got there. And but, yeah, we're getting you to your holiday weekend. 312-332-3776. Tyler's in for Waddle today. And we've got a lot to get to. We've got the Cubs and Sox talk. There's some Caleb Williams stuff to get after. Cap back down today with Mark Schlereth. It was a very predictable cap move. We'll talk about all that. It's a quick bitch Thursday as well. This new segment is taking the radio world by storm. Everyone loves it. You call in and you give your everyday complaints, not necessarily sports complaints, but everyday complaints that really piss you off, that you want to get out there. Maybe you'll change someone's behavior because they'll hear it. And we'll do that at 4 o'clock. So anything you want to talk about, anything you want to throw our way today, 312-332-3776. There is no off-topic phone calls today, nor ever. Whenever you feel like calling, we always encourage you to call.
5: But I will be handing out red cards for bad calls today.
3: Explain the red. Well, like I know the yellow and red card. Explain what happened and whether this was fair or foul. Can someone out there explain this to me? Everyone I've heard say this is very, very bad for the United States.
5: Mm-hmm.
3: He's one of their best players.
5: Yeah.
3: Who
5: he's
3: now
5: scored
3: will
5: the
3: miss.
5: Most goals for them.
3: And a red card automatically puts into suspension in place.
5: For the next game.
3: And a lot of people don't even believe that it was really a red card.
5: Because I think a lot of people point to Messi did something similar earlier in the World Cup. And FIFA looked the other way on that. But for this one, they handed out the red card. I will say, all right, so, well, last night, and great win for the Americans, especially when you go down a man as well, and you were still able to scrap together a goal off of a free kick. But I will say, last night was a reminder of why I'm not a soccer fan. Like,
3: now,
5: and this is not an affront on the sport by any stretch. It's just, it's not for me.
3: It's your personal thing.
5: Some would say,
3: like, in the wake of the U.S.'s biggest win in 20 plus years to getting the, on home soil nonetheless, with a real shot to get to the round of eight here, that, like, once we start talking about soccer, the first words shouldn't be criticism. How do you plead to that?
5: But I would say it's just not for me. I have no problem if someone else out there enjoys it. I love watching golf. I get it. Golf's not for everyone. It can be boring. It can be slow. I get it. It's not for everyone. I enjoy it. I have no qualms with anything that people love about soccer. If you love soccer, you love soccer, man. Like, it's your food. You eat it. It's not what I'm eating. But for me, last night was... between the offside stuff, I think offside is one of the dumbest penalties in all of sports, or like stoppages for a game in all of sports. And
3: now there is offsides
5: in
3: hockey too.
5: Yeah, but that one makes a little more sense.
3: It does it with the blue line?
5: Yeah, because it's a very confined space. Whereas soccer, this thing can happen pretty much anywhere.
3: And you just can't be in front of the ball
5: without the ball, you know? To me, it's promoting laziness. It really is what offsides is in soccer for me. And then you have the goal getting wiped off because of the offside. The flopping is unbearable. Unbearable. We complain about it in the NBA.
3: Yeah, that's the thing. And then, like, that's what I say.
5: It's like,
3: anyone, like, and my 10-year-old was asking about the flopping yesterday. Yeah.
5: And then the red card, like the extended penalty. I think targeting in college football has a dumb extra repercussion to it, where you get called for targeting, doesn't matter when it happens in the game, you are automatically disqualified for the first half of the next game in college football. I think that's dumb.
3: Yeah.
5: And I think it's a very similar thing where it's dumb that this guy's got to sit out now for the next game, especially in a World Cup type atmosphere.
3: So here's what I did in the wake of this. Because look, we're not going to try and fool you and break down the game from yesterday. It's the world's game. It's the most popular sport in the world. And it's the most popular sport for several reasons. I mean, we could get into all that. But like, for our sake, and this is how I compared it. And this is, like, I think there are several sports like this where, you know, we have our big four. And then we sort of expand our horizons with different sports. And then people always have an opinion. If you're new and you're like invited to this party, is it fair to start criticizing what's going on in the party? And you're just like, originally you're just wanted the invite. So like to make the comp is, here we are. We've got the World Cup. Is it fair for us who aren't the soccer experts? The way I phrased it on a poll question is, if you're a soccer newbie, and maybe you're not a newbie, you've watched soccer maybe several other times, but you're not like a big soccer fan. You're not a soccer fan. Yeah. Is it fair then that when everyone is like, this is a party, like, and everyone's being invited in? It's kind of like how I compared it to the WNBA. And I go back and forth on this topic. Like a couple of years ago, I was told, with Caitlin, I'm like, all right, I'm going to come in and enjoy the party here. And then as soon as I said, like, what I didn't like, the jealousies and all these different things, the WNBA people who have been there forever are like, you have no right to complain. And I always have said, well, wait a minute. You're like, talk about our sport, give us some pub, but now you don't like the type of pub you're getting. Is that fair or is that foul? Say it like hockey. The hockey crowd is a lot like this. Mm-hmm. There's a lot of gatekeeping with hockey fans. Talk about hockey, and then Waddle and I get the tweets. You guys suck at talking hockey. Your Sox fans, Aiden, are like that a little bit where, hey, you guys never talk Sox. You guys talk Cubs way more. Talk Sox. Stay out of White Sox business. Like, as soon as you say something.
5: Everyone wants to be popular until they are.
3: Yes.
0: You're preaching to the choir. You know I've called in about that.
5: Yeah. Aiden famously, years ago, made that call.
3: And to this show.
5: To this show, yeah. Yes. I'm pretty sure I was probably the one that screened it.
0: Probably were. And didn't Aiden do a great job. I got through.
3: Well, we're fine, but wait a minute. Have I ever told you one time not to take a certain topic, or Waddle telling you that? Or, like, if someone complains about the show, we let them through.
5: Yeah.
3: We don't let. So Tyler's doing his job.
5: Yeah.
3: Aiden, you're calling to criticize the show, and then you're saying, now you're putting up these fake rules that we got for callers?
5: Guy parachutes in for a couple of days, thinks he runs the joint now.
3: So what is proper etiquette? Like, and like, this doesn't just go for like the soccer hardcores there. It goes for like any sport. Like, I'm mixed on this. How do you feel that this is relatively new for the general American sports fan?
5: And I'm not even saying my criticisms are right. It's just how I feel. And
3: this is what you vocalize.
5: It's why I don't watch the sport week in and week out. It's why, and to be honest, I don't even parachute in really for the World Cup. Like, I have it on as background noise, but I'm not intently watching, unless the U.S. is playing. And even in the U.S. game, I was out with some friends yesterday watching the game. I was more fixated on the Brewers and Reds.
3: Oh, you were?
5: Yeah. They had, because the Brewers and Reds were playing on ESPN last night. I was more fixated on that game.
3: We were in our family room, so it was the one TV setup. We were firmly on World Cup. My kids got into it. Mason was in front of the TV from the start. Braxton got back from being at the pool. And both of them were hugely charged up by the game. They loved the crowd. They loved the atmosphere. Like that kick, the free kick, this is where I don't know how to even break it down. So I'm not going to like try and fool you. I was saying to myself, that was amazing. That was an amazing free kick, the way he bent it, you know, the way it curved to the left and just snuck in out. It, like, is that considered a great?
5: Dude.
3: Something that every soccer player should be able to nail?
5: Well, I think a lot of players can do that type of kick. It doesn't take away from the excellence of it.
27: Yeah, because I was just enjoying it. So I was along for the ride. Believe me, I hate flopping in all sports. It's not just a soccer thing. So, but like, even our goalie yesterday went down like he barely banged his head
5: Well, that's the thing is, I'm not going to sit here and tell you whether that was a red card or not. I know it's up for debate. I know some people say, yeah, it was definitely a red card. Some people say it definitely was not a red card. Either way, what Balogun did yesterday should not warrant him missing the next game. Even if that's the rule in place for the red card, what he did is not deserving of missing the next game.
27: What happened to Wemby? Was it Wemby?
5: Elbowed?
27: Yes.
5: He got a flagrant.
27: But wasn't there one
5: game
27: where they basically were like, no, they reviewed it and they're like, because it would have pushed him over.
5: Yeah.
27: You know what? It was a flagrant one instead of a flagrant two was it? Like, you got to still have common sense. Like, this is, to me, like, FIFA is, who knows, by all accounts, I believe at least, that, is it the IOC who does the Olympics? The IOC and FIFA are two of the most crooked governing bodies of any sport.
5: Yeah.
27: And
5: 100%.
27: Like, to me, what's good for the game is that this player should, now I know that's the rule, but for this player to not be allowed to play, the game's in Seattle, the U.S. is you know, challenging to go as far as they've ever gone.
5: Seattle's one of the biggest soccer markets in this country, too.
27: And now because of this is the rule, I hate that part. But, like, is this fair? Or should we just be singing the praises of soccer? So, like, we're going to start there. If you want to talk socks, it is, as Len Casper put it, it is the biggest series for this team in 5 years. Mm-hmm. Since the 2021 season, when the Sox were winning the division. And it's four against Cleveland, and I'm sure, like, we were debating this. While there won't be another four against Cleveland in a row, there will still be bigger series for the White Sox as the season goes on. But up until this point, this is in Cleveland. After you took, what was it, two out of three from them?
5: Oh, yeah.
27: And you've got the lead, and let's see how this team plays. I think it's going to be outstanding. The Cardinals come to town tomorrow for the Cubs. The Cubs have finally, I've said this a couple times this week, for me as a Cub fan, this is a moment in time where I finally have been able to exhale, where I finally feel like now they are settled into the MLB season. Mm-hmm. Where the crazy stuff, and even though there is crazy offense from Dansby and what piece

0: So, like, I got the goosebumps when they were playing Take Me Home, Country Road. Is that the actual name of the song?
1: I think it's called Country Roads, right?
0: Country Roads. Like, we learned this song in grammar school.
1: By the way, do you know the fun fact about this song?
0: The fun fact in what? You got to what? Like, it's John Denver, right?
1: John Denver,
0: right?
1: Yeah. It's not about West Virginia. It's about the western part of Virginia.
0: Oh, so he's just saying West Virginia
1: saying
0: as far as the western...
1: Virginia, West Virginia.
0: I didn't find that to be such a fun fact.
1: Really? Everyone from West Virginia like claims this song as their own. Yeah,
0: right.
1: And then all of a sudden they get a swift kick in the nuts and it's actually not about their state. It's like one of the few things the state of West Virginia can actually claim. And all of a sudden it's not theirs. Like,
0: okay.
1: Imagine if we found out that Abraham Lincoln wasn't born here.
0: That's right.
1: Like, that's
0: he was really born in Hammond.
1: Yeah, exactly.
0: Springfield, my ass. What do you got here? Aiden, what do you want? So he's ranted about how it's not his game, and you're ranted about the celebration.
2: I just think after a huge win, their first knockout stage win since 2002, you really got to get this crowd fired up. And come on, a slow song. Like,
1: you don't need to get them fired up after the game, though.
2: Why not?
1: You didn't get them fired
2: up. You're telling me when
1: during the game,
2: when USA Hockey wins and they play Freebird after, that's not more exciting than...
1: It's more exciting, but I don't think... If you're looking for crowd, like, I think the thrill of a win kind of catapults itself. You can kind of roll with that momentum on your own. You don't need a song to hype you up for a win.
2: I don't know. I think if you keep it rolling into a nice hype up, you know, America type song.
0: Can you play some of this for everyone should know the song.
2: Yes.
0: But Potsy's in for Charlie today. This is what Aiden didn't like. And like, I'm strongly against this. Here we go.
3: Me. The radio reminds me of my
0: It's such a great
1: song.

0: I think the essence of a good song, like if someone played that at a bar, everyone's singing along.
1: 100%.
0: This
1: yes.
0: song, Mr. Brightside. I'm trying to think of some other ones, but like,
2: I love the Killers.
0: It just gets everyone like in unison, and that's what they tried to do yesterday.
3: Yes, you missed it, Aiden.
0: But Aiden standing there, hands on hips.
3: Aiden, this is the essence of like the rock ballad, you know. And I'm not saying that this is necessarily rock, but it's like, when you get a great song at a concert and the lighters come out and everyone's singing together
0: swaying.
3: As one, like, I don't need I'm with you, Tyler. I don't need, and I had goosebumps. Mm-hmm. I'm not a big soccer fan.
0: Yeah.
3: You know, and I'm along for the ride, and to see how many people, does Santa Clara set 80,000, 75,000?
0: Yeah, 70 place.
3: We've seen Super Bowls, we've seen Bears games, and everyone is singing together.
0: Yeah.
3: I don't think it gets any better than that.
0: I have no problem with it. To his point though, to Aiden's point, is Freebird probably better? After,
3: I don't know. It's different. I mean, it's Freebird in a good way.
0: But maybe like Freebird was more of the, I don't know. Freebird to me just kind of fits with hockey a little bit more because of like the pace of it.
3: Yeah.
0: Where it's moving, like that game's always moving. Whereas soccer's a little bit, slow it down, take a breath, and we'll kind of matriculate the ball up the field. So like Country Roads kind of embodies that a little bit more. Whereas Freebird is probably a little more for like hockey because it is such a breakneck pace type.
3: What
0: of game.
3: Is what is, here? I'll ask you guys this a little trivia question.
2: Okay.
3: Like, what is the most famous victorious song in American culture after
0: we are
3: a
0: champions?
1: Sport? I was about to say, yeah.
0: The but most, you can't play that.
3: The most, and that is a ballad. Like everyone's, it's a slow song. You've won. You are celebrating and singing in unison together.
0: Mm-hmm.
3: We are the champions. And it's outstanding. Same thing here. Like, they didn't win the championship, but you've celebrated, and it's like singing the

0: school's fight song after a win. All the school's fight songs are slow usually too.
1: Yeah.
0: But you put your arm around your brother, your sister, and you're swaying back and forth. You've done this at KU.
2: Oh, go Cubs Go, all those songs.
0: Yeah,
2: yes.
0: Like, this is a bad take, Aiden. Not as bad as some of the other ones we've had lately, but that's a bad take.
2: You are allowed to have that take, but you have to provide a solution.
0: All right. So
2: if you have a problem with something, you have to provide a solution.
1: I have seven different options.
2: All right.
0: He got into the song lab here. Should we do that on the other side? All right. Let me take a couple calls here. If you want to weigh in, have you gotten into soccer? Has the U.S. and their run here, winning their first knockout game since 2002, having it in the U.S., having the games on in primetime, it's something Seth Rollins mentioned. This goes a long way for us too. Like, where we don't have to watch at 3 a.m. We don't have to watch at 2 p.m. afternoon. We're all watching at 7 o'clock in primetime. I was here for it. Is it fair for other people, the football, like American football fans, being the ugly Americans and saying, this is why I hate soccer. Watching soccer is why I hate soccer. Sort of like what Tyler said. It's his own opinion, and he's not trying to sway anybody. Or should everyone just sit it out if they don't like it and just move on their merry way? Let's take some calls. First of all, Brian wanted to explain something to us. What's up, Brian?
3: Hey, so the red card the other night, I felt like was extremely egregious given, the intention of the play and it being, borderline, accidental. I mean, it's a rough play, but that's what soccer is. And as a casual soccer fan, my son plays high level soccer. I was never a fan of a game that ends 0-0. Like, I think that's a big argument. But
0: are you saying it should or should not have been called? Are you just saying that it's the letter of the law?
3: No, I don't think that it should have been called. I mean, a penalty for sure. Yellow card, maybe. Red card to disqualifies one of our top scorers? Absolutely not. And, I'm not going to get into the corruption of FIFA and, pushing narratives for, star players. But, and I think, I don't know. But it's rough play. I mean, it's the first time somebody's playing basketball, after high school and realizes that, it gets a little rough in the paint. It's entertaining. It's fun, but these things can happen.
0: I'm going to use a rule and I don't know how well it pertains to soccer, but the Waddle is always preached time and place. I think you should officiate with that in mind. This is the World Cup knockout stage. You know what happens when you pull the red card. Mm-hmm. Don't you err on the side of caution? You know what I mean?
2: Your Wemby comp was perfect.
0: Yeah,
2: where
0: the NBA doesn't want to lose Wemby in the NBA finals.
2: Not at all.
0: It's not good for the fans. It's not good for the experience.
2: Yeah. Although I will say, in terms of the penalty cards and stuff like that, there was one where the referee was talking to the Bosnian coach, and I didn't know this was a thing in soccer. I learned this yesterday, but he pulls the card. It was a yellow card that was assessed to the coach, I believe. And he pulls the card out of his pocket, but he doesn't actually assess it until he shows the card to the coach. And so he's like, he has it there as the warning.
0: Don't dare me.
2: Yeah. And I think baseball needs to pick that up too.
0: Throwing guys out. I've always been on that, Tyler. It's a great point.
2: You pull the card out. You have it there. Hey man, you're getting close here, and then boom.
0: Especially
2: I'll show
0: with
2: it to
0: a
2: you,
0: player.
2: And then you're out.
0: If it's a manager, it's different. Because
2: manager,
0: who cares about a manager? But if a player is arguing, and it's especially late in the game, it's why we don't go to games to see guys get kicked out.
2: Right.
0: For just arguing a strike. Yeah. I know you're not supposed to argue balls and strikes, but have a little bit of a leash there.
2: Right. Yeah.
0: Let me go to Tim in Uptown. Tim, you're on ESPN 1000.
4: Hey guys, thanks for having me on. How's it going?
0: You got it. We're going great.
4: Overall, I think just the U.S. making it past the first round of the knockouts is awesome. I wanted to weigh in on this post-game song that we're rolling out. Don't get me wrong. I think Country Roads or whatever it's called is good for the hydration break. That's something everybody can get into, fills the time. But my wife's Colombian, and I got to listen to all these super awesome Latin songs after every win from Colombia or all these other nations from Latin America. These cool Bad Bunny songs, why are we rolling out this super slow song after a win like that?
2: I'm with you.
0: Like, so you're like, with it, you yeah, are with
2: him. Like, I kind of. I'm like in between. I'm not
0: you were
2: like
0: with me.
2: No, I was like kind of in between. I don't feel strongly either way, but like he is right. Like the super slow song is not.
0: I think it's right. One song that everyone can. Me. It's, I would it's take a patriotic song.
2: I would take Freebird over it.
4: Yeah, Freebird's good, but here, I'll hang up after this, but here are a couple of nominations.
0: Okay, go ahead.
4: Seven Nation Army, the White Stripes,
0: mm-hmm.
4: Smells Like Teen Spirit, Nirvana, any Bruce Springsteen song, Born to Run would be awesome. And then even something like
2: USA.
4: That old, I don't even know if this is, yeah, I don't know if this is the name of the song, but I think it's like Blitzkrieg Bop by the Ramones yeah. or something, mm-hmm. like short and snappy. I don't know. Let me know what you think about
0: isn't,
4: those.
0: Isn't Seven Nation Army played in every sporting event
2: that's
0: in every stadium?
2: That's more of a pregame song, I feel like.
0: Yeah. And then isn't like you were bringing up fun fact. I think this is the case from the Bruce Springsteen movie, and I think I had heard it before. Isn't Born in the USA basically the anti-patriotic song?
2: Oh, is it?
0: Like the meaning, the deeper meaning is something like he's raging, I think, against stuff.
2: Oh, okay.
0: I think. Where are my Springsteen fans? Okay. Like... There's someone on here who says Lincoln wasn't born in Illinois, by the way.
2: Oh, really?
0: Let's go.
2: So have we been deceived?
0: Mike and Woodridge, are you being serious here? Or was he born, in a different state and then moved here?
1: Yeah. Yeah, he didn't move to Illinois until he was, 21. He was born in Kentucky for first 5 years, lived there, then moved to Indiana, and then moved to Illinois when he was 20 or 21.
2: All right, so I need to brush up on my history.
0: So we were the land of Lincoln after 21.
2: The Abraham Lincoln Birthplace yeah. National Historical Park is in LaRue County, Kentucky.
0: Okay. All right. That's good. Learned something. Like at 54,
2: I learned something, yeah.
0: This is why I wanted to pay attention more now.
2: Yeah.
0: It's what I wanted, 100%. I've had this lesson, and I tell my kids this all the time. I literally say this to my kids. Guys, Dad is dumb. I am dumb. Like, I wish I paid attention when they start reciting me, like, facts or geographical mm-hmm. facts or something about wars. And I'm like, I zoned this out. I thought I didn't have to pay attention. I'd rather talk sports. And I'm like, don't be like Dad. Yeah. Dad is dumb. I regret not paying attention. You guys have to be smarter than
2: Do you
0: me.
2: Want to know my favorite Abraham Lincoln fun fact? Is that John Wilkes Booth's brother saved Lincoln's kid's life.
0: This is the whole, Well, this isn't the Kennedy-Lincoln thing, but this is another weird thing.
2: Yeah.
0: Have you ever seen the Kennedy-Lincoln thing?
2: No, I don't know that one.
0: Google that.
2: All right.
0: There's like the coincidences with the assassinations of both. All right. Ring it up. 312-332-3776. Aiden is going to nominate songs. And do you guys think playing Country Roads is lame? I don't. Tyler goes back and forth on this. He's pulling a cap for us. Aiden's strongly against it. Potsy, are you with me on this?
5: I think I'm with Aiden on this.
0: Okay,
5: man.
0: No, okay. Yeah. So I'm alone. I loved it. I got the goosebumps watching
5: the song,
0: it.
5: Though. I love the song, but I see where Aiden's coming from.
0: All right, 3-3-2-3-7-7-6. This is the way we talk soccer. We'll get into White Sox and then we'll get into Cubs. We've got some Bears stuff too. Caleb is taking notes on something one of the guests on ESPN 1000 had to say. We'll play that later in the show, but we're nominating some celebration songs next.
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0: Tillman. Sí, el gol más importante de su vida. 2-0 Estados Unidos.
1: It's one of the great calls of all time. The way is he, was that the guy in Telemundo who does it? Do you know his name? And is he the originator of the long hold of the goal?
2: He kind of reset it. He reset his goal
1: with an extra breath there.
2: Yeah.
1: But Patsy looked at me and goes, insane hold here. You know what it reminds me of too? It reminds me of during the big Hawks games, you know, the horn, but in the big Stanley Cup final games, in the bigger the game, the longer they hold the horn. Yeah. It's awesome.
2: Oh, that makes me.
1: I love that.
2: That made me just miss Doc Emrick a little bit right there. Score!
1: Oh, he's so good. I miss Doc too. I do. Sean McDonough is great. And we actually call our text chat with guys like Pat Boyle and Connor and Meller, Carmen, me, Abdallah. It's the Sean McDonough. Merkin's in it. Mm-hmm. We have Sean McDonough's face on it because Boyle believes we love Sean McDonough.

0: Like, he doesn't, he's not saying that Sean McDonough is not good. He thinks we overlove him or we overrate him.
1: Okay.
0: Because he was great in college football and he's great at hockey.
1: Nobody hates the games they're calling more than Sean McDonough.
0: Oh, Dad, you think so?
2: Oh, yeah.
0: Is he a Syracuse guy too?
2: He is, yeah.
0: One of the great, nice guys though. We've had him on the show before your time. One of the great, and I, like, he knew Waddle because of the Boston area.
2: Right. Yeah.
0: And going back to when Waddle played at BC. All right. We're talking some soccer here. Like the Waddle and Sylvie show talk soccer. We're new to it. I'm not a guy who wakes up and watches Premier League soccer. I don't know many soccer players, but I'm here for the party. And we were watching as a family the World Cup, and the U.S. being good is fueling it too for a lot of us. How about you? 312-332-3776. Aiden doesn't like Country Roads. Is it Country Road or Country Roads? What's the exact title? It's okay. Who cares?
1: Take me home, Country Roads.
0: All right, that's the.
3: I'm not against the song. I'm against the song in that moment.
0: In the moment. And I love the ballad. I love that everyone could sing. I think someone in the YouTube chat, and I don't know if they were volunteering this as a newer song or like a different song to celebrate, but I think it's the same type of vibe. Is Sweet Caroline's the same type of... What makes Sweet Caroline at sporting events so great? It's Neil Diamond, for goodness sake. But when everyone's singing together and the bum, bum, bum, it is outstanding. There are certain songs that don't have to be at decibel 110 to be enjoyed. So, all right, Aiden, but I'll give you the floor in place of Take Me Home, Country Roads. Which songs would you nominate ahead of this?
3: Yeah, I grabbed a bunch of them. Then the YouTube chat is having a lot of fun with this. I now have more than I even missed because they've given me the ideas. Mm-hmm. But Potsy will play some snippets of the ones I have the idea that we could replace it with.
0: Little Tom Petty.
1: Yeah.
0: It's always a great song.
1: I'm not going to lie. I kind of like this.
0: Well, any Tom Petty gets me going. And by the way, like for older Bulls fans like me, the title of the first Bulls championship video was Learning to Fly. Right. And the theme in that was Tom Petty's Learning to Fly.
1: They made the... Isn't that, I remember my dad had the VHS. It was Learn to Fly, yeah.
0: That's all we watched in college. Yeah. I would make my roommates watch it over and over with me. I wore that VHS. Wore it out. All right, that's pretty good.
1: That's pretty good,
0: I don't think I'm going to hate any of these songs. I'm just saying don't replace. I love the celebration.
1: I'm going to say, so on each one, I'm going to say whether I'd like it more or less than Country Roads.
0: Okay, or should we rate it in total?
1: Like we could do that too, but I would put this ahead of Country Roads.
0: Right, I'm not putting it. I don't think I'll put anything ahead of Country Roads because I love it. But that's a great song. That's that's an 8.9 right there.
1: All right.
3: No.
0: What? Nope. Come on. I love Miley. I do love Miley.
4: Yeah, this is a no.
1: But real I don't no think, from me, dog.
0: This is the Waddle time and place. Yeah. I don't think this is like it's kind of like almost a sarcastic celebration.
1: This is, okay, this is like a pool play. You just want a
0: Party
1: pool play
0: in
1: game.
0: USA.
1: You can do that. But for the round of 32, for the knockout rounds, this is not it.
0: Yeah. That like as a song, it's a good song. For a sports song with 80,000 people, it's a 7.1.
1: Yeah, I'd take Country Roads over that.
0: All right, what's next?
3: I wasn't so high on this one, but...
1: No.
3: Think Drink about two. It builds Drink up. Two.
1: Yeah.
0: Firework?
3: Yeah.
0: Katy Perry?
1: Hasn't Katy That's Perry it. Been at some of these games, too?
3: Well, she also is dating the former Prime Minister of Canada, so maybe we don't use this one.
0: I do love this song, though. Like, I have a soft spot for these... you know, old school pop songs.
1: I like all these songs, but I don't think
0: not even close. Song. Yeah, no.
3: All right, we got more
0: and
3: options.
0: For 4th of July, you could put your fireworks montage. You know, your fireworks behind that. That music goes behind the fireworks this weekend. But
3: you knew this one was coming.
0: Yeah. Well, this is just. Well, are we going to play this now for every U.S. victory?
1: I will say this though, it worked.
0: It did.
3: We stole hockey from Canada. Might as well go take soccer now.
0: I know, but it's theirs. It's sort of like, it's like kind of when the Bulls went with the Alan Parsons Project.
1: Yeah, it's yours, yeah.
0: And then other teams started playing it. There was a time where other people tried to make it theirs, and it's a really great song, but it only fits with the Bulls. Like that's not for soccer. Like, it's a great song, don't get me wrong.
3: We actually had a caller say they I must have missed this, or the announcers were talking over it, but they play Freebird after every goal, so they didn't want to play it after the win.
0: Okay, all right.

0: it's another sort of country road type vibe where it's slower. And it's like we played the Lee Greenwood song, Proud to Be an American. That's another song yesterday. That's an awesome, slower song. Mm-hmm. It's not a fast hip hop song or something or rock and roll. You know,
1: that's why it didn't make the list. Too slow.
0: You played it yesterday because you loved it. I mean, everyone loves Bruce.
2: Yeah. Now, the connotation that you brought up about how this is an extra, that almost rules it out. But like, not everyone knows that.
0: Yeah. So it says. AI says, Born in the USA is a song by Bruce Springsteen that critiques the treatment of Vietnam veterans and the struggle of working class Americans, using ironic patriotic chorus to highlight social and economic injustices.
2: Okay.
0: So it is not like this.
2: Yeah, it's like, not a big like patriotism
0: celebratory
2: song. Yeah.
0: We're proud Americans here.
2: Yeah.
0: This is, look, though, there are a lot of people being left behind.
2: So for that reason, I'm ruling it out.
1: Okay. Fair enough.
0: You gotta fight for your right.
3: For your right.
2: Not bad.
0: Beastie Boys, License to Ill. This is in my wheelhouse, guys. When I was growing up, that's good in any time or place. You bring out,
4: It's a good goal song.
2: I was just gonna say, yeah.
4: It's a good post goal song.
2: If you use that post goal and then you used Freebird. Post win.
0: I think like there's a soundtrack after wins to celebrate, and I'm good with starting it off where they're starting it off and rolling into songs like these. Mm-hmm. These don't have to be like the immediate.
2: Yeah, you're not playing Country Roads on repeat.
0: Right. That's a great song to play like right into after Country Roads.
2: Yeah.
0: These are good though, Aiden.
2: Yeah,
0: I like the song choices.
4: Last one for AOC. It's a great song, just instrumental here.
0: It is a great song, too.
2: Not bad either. But kind of like what you were saying, I feel like you could use this song as a part of the mix.
0: Yes, yes.
2: But I don't think this one bats lead off. I don't think this bats lead off.
0: Yeah, not even close. That was your worst entry. That and Miley Cyrus, and I love Miley.
2: Firework was pretty bad,
0: love
2: too.
0: Love Miley.
1: Well, I don't know. I will say that when you mentioned songs that you all sing along to at the bar and you said Creed, I turned to Patsy. I was like, oh, we got to throw an eighth on there. Throw Creed on there.
0: Oh, that was a bonus right there?
1: That was a bonus.
0: All right.
2: Okay.
0: All right, so what do you guys think? Those are some, and this is the way we talk soccer. Or if you want to, like, educate us on anything, too. Complaint. Look, the flopping is true, but I will be the first to criticize NBA players for flopping. Yeah. I hate flopping in sports. I hate it. I hate acting. Like, get up and play the game.
2: Yeah.
0: So it's not a soccer thing for me. 312-332-3776. You want to talk to us. Also at 3 o'clock, get ready to call 2 with your quick bitches. It's a fun filled show as we get to the holiday weekend. It's Waddle and Sylvie. Tyler in for Waddle.
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19: It's another classic. It could be on the soundtrack, the Jock Jams, Patriot, yeah. Patriotism version, but it's not going to be my theme song. I'm fine with Country Roads. Aiden brought up he is not. Because it's not hard enough. Is that what you were saying? You didn't like the ballad.
1: It's not hype enough.
19: And then not hype enough. I came up maybe too because of my age. Like rock ballads were the thing when I was going through college. Like the Poisons of the world. Motley Crue had a few. Like there were so many good rock ballads when I was younger. Like I love a good rock ballad, yeah, or like a song that everyone can sing to. 312-332-3776. Quick bitch coming up in 10 minutes. Bob in Naperville, you're on ESPN 1000. What's up, Bobby?
20: Hey, fellas. Happy 4th to you guys.
19: You too.
20: Yeah. Sylvie is 1,000,000% correct on this one. No offense to the guys down there. The whole concept behind this is having 70,000 people in unison doesn't matter political persuasion, whatever, coming together and singing a song that they're aware of. It's about, the analogy I would use, like when you go to a bar and Sweet Caroline plays.
19: Yes, that's what we hear.
20: It's about everybody coming together. It's about the simplicity of the song, but doing it in unison is the whole idea. A lot of those other songs are great hype songs, but they don't know the words like they do a Country Road. So it's Sylvie, you nailed this 1,000,000%. I mean, I got to even admit, I lost the man card. I lost it. I mean, it's very emotional. It was good.
19: Yeah. I'm with you, Bob. Like, I don't have, like, look, I grew up watching soccer. I did. I loved the Chicago Sting. Another thing about people my age. The Chicago Sting in the 70s and early 80s, it was the first time a Chicago team had won the championship. I think it was 80 or 81 when they won the championship. They had great household name players. I would go watch the Sting play at Wrigley Field. I'd see them play at Comiskey. Indoor soccer, they had at the Chicago Stadium. So I did grow up watching soccer, but I'm far, far, far from a soccer fan or a soccer expert, but I got the goosebumps yesterday just seeing everyone as one singing that song, and that's why I loved it so much. Will on 80, you're on ESPN 1000. What's up, Will?
9: Hey, yeah, like the last caller had said, I don't know, I mean, it's not about the slow songs, but Mexico, see, I don't know if you saw at the end of the Mexico game, they sing one called El Rey, which means the king. But that song is like super, super slow. It's by Vicente Fernandez. So we are all Mexicans, like grew up listening to him and everything. So everybody like is drinking, holding each other and singing in unison.
19: Well,
9: pretty much like the last caller said.
19: Can you give us a few lines of the song? Give us an example.
9: He says, con dinero y sin dinero, siempre hago lo que quiero.
19: I forgot what else. That's a good little sample there, Will.
9: Yeah. Oh, he's all like, pero sigo siendo el rey, which means like, he says, without money or without love, I keep being the king. Like, I still got pride.
19: See?
9: And it's super slow, that song, yeah.
19: Yeah, Mexico's so into it, too. I was, like, 1,000,000 fans came out in Mexico City yesterday to the streets or something like that? Or a couple days ago, whenever the game was?
9: Yeah, before the game, they were like right outside of the hotel. And then Ecuador filed a complaint that, oh, they didn't let us sleep, and that's why we lost. All this other stuff. There's a bunch of videos like showing it.
19: Wow. Well, good stuff. Thank you.
2: It's just as tough to watch a game, a Mexico game, as it is to watch a USA game if you're going out for it. It's just as difficult trying to get a table or
19: oh,
2: like.
19: Oh, really? Yeah, so into it.
2: Yeah.
19: Adam and Wheaton, you're on ESPN 1000. What's up, Adam?
14: Hey, guys. Personally, I like Rockin' in the USA. And then also, you got the Hulk Hogan song that's pretty iconic.
19: That's right. I'm watching. Have you watched the Hulk Hogan documentary on Netflix yet?
14: I have.
19: It's very good, isn't it?
14: It's incredible.
19: Yeah.
14: And then also about the flopping, I can't stand it either. I think our guy Tillman got hurt in the second half. He's laying down on the ground. The camera pans away. And then 10 seconds later, he's up and fine and just running around. It's like, guys, come on.
19: Yeah. To me, it's not an anti-soccer thing for me. Yeah. It's an anti-athlete thing. Whatever the sport.
2: Happens in football sometimes,
19: yeah,
2: too.
19: Yeah, absolutely does. Quarterbacks trying to draw the penalty or something like that. The acting. Where is Nick in Logan Square? What's up, Nick?
21: Hey, guys. A couple topics that you hit on pretty good. One, Karl-Heinz Grenitzer. Silvic, when you were talking about the Sting. That's
19: yep.
21: The name that...
19: Karl-Heinz Grenitzer, Pato Marhedic, yeah. Rudy Glenn.
21: Right.
19: Franz Matthew. Like, I could still name several Sting players that I grew up, like, I loved the Sting. We were, like, one of the best logos ever, too, with the bee and the stinger out with the soccer ball. Outstanding.
21: Yeah. They're great. I called because you were talking about the songs. And so I moved to Boston in the late 90s from Chicago. And the only place I ever really heard Sweet Caroline was, because that was a seventh-inning stretch song at Fenway.
2: It's an eighth
21: and
2: there, isn't it?
21: And it slowly moved... Sorry?
2: I believe they played in the eighth inning between.
21: bottom of seventh, usually. Bottom of seventh, I thought. Maybe I was. But the thing is, that song seemed to kind of move around the world after that. And so then I lived around the world. And what I realized is all the other English-speaking countries, England, South Africa, Australia, New Zealand, all those countries, including other parts of Europe, they all love those songs in stadiums. So the NFL, when they play in Europe, they're all singing Country Roads. Halftime, you go to any bar, any place in Europe, that's their favorite song. So I think Country Roads is not just about America right now. Playing soccer games, they're putting it in there because they know it's attracting all these other big soccer stadium fans from around the world. So
19: This is a good one, too. We brought up Neil Diamond earlier. Travis in Naperville. What's up, Travis?
0: Hey, yeah, I love Neil, but it, like the previous caller said, Boston already uses it. And unless the World Cup's going to be played only in West Virginia, I think the Neil Diamond song America is the one to play.
19: Such a good song, too. It is such a great all Neil Diamond songs you could sing with. Like, they're all great. 100%. Yeah, yeah. I just watched, too. It was my What to Watch For, I think, a week or two ago. Uh-huh. The Hugh Jackman movie about the Neil Diamond cover band. Yeah. And it was from Milwaukee. It's based on a true story. Really, really good. Can I take a Sox and Cubs call here really quick before a quick pitch? And then we're good with the song calls, and then we'll get your quick pitch calls in at 312-332-3776. Roy in Minneapolis, our buddy's been on hold for a little bit. Roy, we got onto another topic. What'd you want to say about baseball?
4: Hey, real quick, I just want to say about the music, Mr. Brightside by The Killers is the millennial version of Sweet Caroline by Neil Diamond. Yeah. I'm convinced of that. I'm 34 years old. I feel like that's my generation's Neil Diamond song. But anyway, I do want to chime in about a couple of baseball things. Number one, this is just I know quick pitch is coming up next, but I don't like when people say RBI without the S at the end.
19: Me too.
4: I can see my dumb Midwestern brains. I hate, like, Jesse was on the air this morning. Like, Dansby has 26 RBI. No, RBIs. We add S's to things. Jules. Like, that's what we do as Midwesterners. So we do that.
19: Well, right. It's plural, and that's really the word. I know it's runs batted in. Like, people would say they don't add the S because it's runs batted in. But RBI as its own is like a word. So I say RBIs. Yeah. That was my argument always for saying it that way. All right, go ahead.
4: Yeah. Couple quick Cub things. The power surge from the Cubs has been awesome. The only real difference, you guys, from our losing streaks to us winning is that we're actually driving guys in. If you look at when we were playing really poorly, we were getting guys on base. We just couldn't drive them in. So if we can keep that approach, I think we're going to be really good. I think Rollison and Thornton have been our bullpen heroes. Tyler, I like that you included Raleigh as your, you know, top 10 player right now, or like
2: he's on the outside looking in. Yeah.
4: Up there. Mm-hmm. Yeah. And I think trade deadline, Joe Ryan or Freddy Peralta, man, we got to make a run. This offense needs to continue on so Jed can say, hey, this offense can carry us when we need to. And by the way, I love the Norman Powell signing for the Bulls. So go Bears, go Bulls, go Cubbies, go USA.
19: I don't think there's any downside to the Norman Powell signing for a one-year deal. Like, we'll see what it turns into, but I don't think there's any downside. Really quick, Jimmy in Westchester wanted to get in on his socks. What's up, Jimmy?
22: Gentlemen, how are we doing?
19: Great.
22: Awesome. So I have a little bit of a thought here. Now, I know we know about how the Seahawks have retired number 13. And also with the White Sox, there's a little something divine going on with this team. You know, something a little unusual. So I have a little bit of a proposition. If these White Sox somehow keep this up and we win the World Series, knock on wood, I propose retiring the Roman numerals XIV for Pope Leo. Now, I know Paulie already has 14, but this would be completely different. And I know you guys like your trivia. We didn't know about the Lincoln thing, but imagine the bar trivia question. The only sports team to have retired Roman numerals.
19: I love it, Jimmy. And you know what? Paulie's number is not retired yet, is it? Did they retire?
2: It is, right?
19: Or did they retire 14?
2: Yeah.
19: Because I was going to propose then
2: joint?
19: You know.
2: 31.
19: Fergie and Greg Maddux both wore 31. Like, you could hang the Roman numeral 14 and right underneath, you know, Paul Konerko, or you put Pope Leo on top. Mm-hmm. I've said this before, that I truly believe that the Bears in the Sox season have been helped by Pope Leo having a direct connection.
3: Bulls lottery balls too.
19: Yeah,
3: probably.
19: Like I think they're stuff. And, you know, he's not going to obviously help the Cubs.
3: No.
19: He's got a direct, though, pathway to divine intervention.
3: For sure.
19: And this is incredible. Yeah, I think why not? So you retire the Roman numerals? What's that going to prevent?
3: Yeah.
19: you hang it up there. That's great stuff.
3: Yeah, I love that.
19: All right. Coming up next, Quick Bitch. Before we get into Quick Bitch, I want to, sort of bitch about, our guy in the morning. And I'm getting along fine. I'm not going to go personal, but I thought that this was not right, Cap. Not right what I heard today and yesterday. The energy was not kept. And I think that was not good. We'll do that. And then we'll take your calls on Quick Bitch, your everyday complaints. 312-332-3776. It's Waddle and Sylvie.
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23: This is your White Sox Minute. I'm Len Casper. The Sox came up short in their goal of a sweep, but they did take 2 of 3 from the Orioles in Baltimore. The Sox are now 45-40 and in first place in the division.
24: Grainger knows when you're a procurement manager for an office park, you're not managing one building. 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
19: It says we are your new home for the Chicago Bears. This is year 3.
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19: 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We're your
26: new home. 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
19: Oh, I like that.
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26: Right there.
23: And tonight, they will embark on their biggest regular season series in 5 years. 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
7: Mad about the Bears?
10: Into the area of the end zone.
11: Oh, it.
10: And it's caught by Noah Brown.
7: Ticked off at your boss?
12: This is it. I'm done. Through. It's over. I'm gone. Finished. Over. I will never work for you again.
7: Stuck in traffic?
12: Oh, damn it. I don't care if you're old. Seize the gap.
7: Come on and complain.
13: You choose things that are funny or mildly amusing or interesting. You're a miracle.
7: Let's bitch about it with Waddle and Sylvie.
19: That's right. It's time for everyone's favorite segment. It's called Quick Bitch. It's just about life in general, things that piss you off that you experience walking down the street or driving. I always caution people. We've had the left lane driver call millions of times, the tailgating call. We've done all of that, including me. So try to make them original. Something with your coworkers, something with your neighbor, something with your boss, something with your boyfriend or girlfriend, your husband, your wife, a family member. Things that piss you off. 312-332-3776. And vocalize it. You know, Jimmy, on the north side nicknamed this Quick Bitch. He'd start and say, "Hey guys, before I get into my topic, I got a quick bitch. Before I get to my main course, mm-hmm. I've got like a side bitch." Mm-hmm. So whether this is an appetizer or like just a side bitch.
2: Yep.
19: And this is more sports related. This is because we played the Schlera stuff 2 days ago. Mm-hmm. The Mark Schlera yep. said this, on Caleb Williams on his podcast, and we played this on the air.
15: So at this particular point in time, Caleb Williams isn't a good quarterback. If you were ranking that class, you put Jaden Daniels ahead of him. You put Drake May ahead of him. I'd put Bo Nix ahead of him. You know, this generational talent who's supposed to be a great quarterback. He's not a great quarterback. He's a great playmaker. And when it comes to off-schedule football, the guy is probably about as good as it gets. He is Kyler Murray with more height.
19: So we've debated that. We talked about it with Nuance. Caleb Williams also had that sent to him, or it was like aggregated today. I think Ben Devine put it up on his Twitter handle, and Caleb retweeted it. Mm-hmm. So Caleb is down.
2: He's aware.
19: And that's good. I love that. Like, all motivation necessary. Like,
2: he's a big receipt keeper.
19: Yeah, he's always said that he takes notes and he wants to prove people wrong. Yeah. It's kind of like out of Kobe's book. So Cap heard that. We discussed it with Nuance.
2: Yep.
19: Cap didn't, and this was Cap yesterday after he heard it.
16: So shot or no what? Shot, Caleb Williams is Kyler Murray, just more hype.
17: Oh, my God.
18: Okay, the answer is clearly no shot. I am going to get a hold of Schlereth right now. We're getting him on. Because he deserves a beatdown. That dude needs to be taken out back and beaten. For that might be the single dumbest thing said on this radio station. And Lord knows I've said my share of them. That guy absolutely just lost me. Because tell me you know nothing about football without telling me you know nothing about football. That's idiotic.
19: All right, so that was 24 hours ago. This was this morning after his pleasant conversation with Mark Schlereth.
18: Stank, thank you for the time, man, because when we heard the comments, right, like people in Chicago went, what? I'm like, we got to talk to him. Let's talk football with him. So thank you.
31: Yeah, you got it, guys. Take care.
18: Have a good day. Enjoy your grandkids.
31: Yep.
18: There you go. Mark Schlereth from the Stinkin' Truth podcast. The guy is a football savant. Like, he knows the game.
19: Now he's a football savant. Wait, yesterday it was tell me you don't know football without telling me you don't know anything about football. And I know what Cap's response is going to be. Cap's response is going to be, I just heard a 33-second clip, and I didn't know the full context of what he said. And my point would be, then don't say he needs to be taken out back and beaten until you get the full explanation. That's always my thing.
18: All right.
19: And Cap, we're on good terms. But come on now, man. If you're going to go and say that a guy needs to be taken out back and he knows nothing about football, and then the next day you're going to call him a football savant, that is the essence of being a flipper.
18: And listening to what Schlera said, talking with them today, he didn't back down from it. He owned it. Like, he didn't change his stance on anything.
19: He just said he's got to take, you know, the easy throws.
18: Yeah.
19: Instead of, like, the big game hunting stuff.
18: Yeah, like, I remember I said when we listened to that clip, I said that was just code for he needs to, like, Schlereth wants to see him up his completion percentage.
19: Yeah, yes.
18: And
19: yeah,
18: that's pretty much what Schlereth was saying.
19: It's so funny. So that was my side pitch. Yeah. Before I get into my main one, which will be quick, what is yours? What is your quick pitch?
18: All right.
19: And we'll take your calls at 332-3776.
18: Going on vacation and going to the airport certainly brings a bunch. I have, like, a cupboard full. But I'm going to choose a different one because there's someone here with us today that I need to go after.
19: Uh-oh.
18: People who use Rec League as an excuse to not do things.
0: My quick pitch was about to be about my Rec League.
19: All right, so this is about Potsy?
18: This is about Potsy and others, all right? So I've had some other friends, and maybe these people just don't like me, all right? Maybe it's me.
0: Aw.
18: But I texted Potsy earlier in the week. I was like, hey, dude, you want to go to the Cubs game? I've got my seats. You want to go? He goes, no, Rec softball today. Can't go. Texted my other friend. Hey, you want to go out and go to the game? I've got my seats today. Nope, Rec volleyball today. We're going to North Ave Beach for volleyball today. I'm like, what are you going pro? Like, you can't miss one Rec League game.
19: Well,
18: to go
19: see
18: Cubs and Padres?
19: Maybe you should play some Rec League ball and hang out with Potsy.
18: No.
0: We've been on a rec team together back in the day.
18: We have, yeah. And then I promptly retired because I was done with it. Because I ruined my golf season. And I was done.
19: Why? Because you broke your... Oh, yeah, that's right.
18: And I had surgery on it. And I was,
19: we both have.
18: Yeah.
0: Hot turn.
18: Yeah, it was a mess. But anyway, yeah, I'm not sacrificing my golf season ever again for rec softball. But to use it as an excuse. And what? How many games have you won this year?
0: Zero.
18: Yeah. Yeah.
0: Yeah.
18: Maybe a little Ewing theory might kick in if you come to the game with me.
19: Is this rec league softball?
0: Yeah, 16-inch.
19: 16-inch. The Devil's
18: the
19: game.
18: Devil's game.
0: The
18: yeah.
0: Devil's game.
19: We both, Tyler and I, yeah, both have had surgery on our fingers.
18: Yeah.
1: Should have just fielded it cleanly.
19: Look, it was a sinking line drive for me, and it went off the tip of my finger. I was trying to make a shoestring catch with these small hands, and it bounced off the tip of my finger, and it was pointing the other way.
0: Yeah, infield's tough.
18: I made the play on my injury. Some guy rocketed a ball in from center field because the guy was trying to go for two, and rocketed it in, caught the ball, tagged him. But it jammed up, and it hurt like a you-know-what.
19: Yeah, yeah. Really quick, my quick pitch. I was just telling you, everyone hates traffic. Traffic's bad out there today. Everyone's heading out of town there. Guys, this pisses me off from Waze. First of all, they're my GPS of choice. I have muted all things on Waze. I don't need the voice to navigate me. I could read what's going on. I know where I'm going. I'm usually doing it for timing, for knowing when to leave.
18: Right.
19: For whatever reason, the breaking ahead prompt doesn't get muted. And this pisses me off because I was sitting in the reversibles today going 4 miles an hour. We are going 4 miles an hour. It's bumper to bumper traffic. And I have this woman get on there and just pipe up breaking ahead. Yeah, no blank, Sherlock. We've been stuck in bumper-to-bumper traffic for how long now? And you're adding insult to injury by telling me braking ahead? We've been on the brakes for 5 miles. You're just Johnny-come-latelying this thing? So stop it. Stop telling me braking ahead when we're already just bumper-to-bumper and not moving. We're idling. What's yours, Aiden?
1: Mine's related to, we have a caller on the line that has a similar one, but not being able to call a golf course and book a tee time. Like, you talk to someone sitting in the pro shop with the computer in front of them, and they tell you, oh, you know, you got to

0: that signed up for 16-inch. We think this is Cole Kmet's team, by the way, back when he played some ball.
1: Really?
0: We think so. We were trying to figure out the faces, which year these guys played. But they got all the Notre Dame gear. They show up to these games, man, and they're hitting 300 feet fly 16-inch over our head. If you play on Stanton Park, you know how they got the two fields. Dude, they're hitting the ball to the other field every single time. I play outfield on this team, so we're running like dogs, dude. And it's just terrible.
2: You'd rather go play fetch for the Notre Dame baseball team than come to a Cubs game with Tyler.
0: Thanks, dude, it's ridiculous. It's like, what are you doing in our league? It's not even fun. I'm a competitive guy. I like a challenge. I like to play against people who are better than me in sports. But, dude, it's not even fun. I will note. Hit a dinger, though, last game.
1: Let's get to the calls. 312-332-3776. You hit a dinger?
0: You know, I did second of the season.
2: He sends us his stats.
1: He sends us an Excel sheet. You're so proud. You're so proud. Jeffrey in Winnetka, you're on ESPN 1000. What's your quick pitch, Jeffrey?
3: Yes, can you hear me?
1: Yep.
3: Yes, I tend to be very annoyed and surprised by baseball fans who consider soccer games boring because there's no scoring. These are the very people who think a 1-0 baseball game is really exciting, and a no-hitter is really exciting, and even a regular game when there are only a half a dozen hits. If you look at soccer, first of all, you've got 20 people moving at all times, and each time two people are moving, they're having a position battle, which is just as exciting as in basketball. And watch them play with a lot of one-timers, kicks without looking, with great precision, threading a needle. And look at all of them. They can kick a ball 50 yards downfield while running with either foot. And we venerate one quarterback who can do that 50% of the time. Just do not understand their attitude and what soccer is boring.
1: Okay, good
3: really
1: stuff.
3: Really a precise, interesting game. Something's happening all the time. Anyway, that's
1: thanks, Jeffrey.
3: Right.
1: All right, there you go. There's a sports quick pitch right there. Josh in Wheaton, you're on ESPN 1000. What's your quick pitch, Josh?
4: I got two. One is people who keep score of rec league softball
1: games. That's right. There we go.
4: Second one, multi-factor authentication. I have a bank who remain nameless, and they put a two-minute timer on there for you to get your text message that you hope you get in 2 minutes while the clock is ticking down, and then you have to put it in correctly. I hate that.
1: I hate everything. Like, let me sign in. I get it. You guys are trying to help us with, you know, internet security and keeping everything safe. But like, when I'm signing in to my old school AOL account, why do I have to do the multi-factor thing?
2: Like, two-factor authentication is one of those things where you hate it until you actually need it.
1: Right.
2: And then it probably will save your ass at some point. But it's like, if I'm trying to log into my Noodles & Company account or something like that, I don't need two-factor authentication.
1: Yeah. Kevin in Geneva, you're on ESPN 1000. What's up, Kev?
5: Yeah, my house has become the snack house where, you know, we spend the money on the groceries. We get all the good stuff. And all the kids, they just show up. The other day, I was looking for my Cheetos to sit down and watch the World Cup game, and they're all gone. We bought them on Wednesday or Tuesday. They're gone by Wednesday because we got 20 kids who I've never even met at my house eating my food, and it's just annoying. Go to your house. Eat your food. Then come back. I get it.
1: I had one of my kids' friends the other day come up to me, see me eating something, and like reach his hand into it. I'm like, what are you doing? You're not even my kid.
6: It's a power move.
1: You're not even my kid.
2: Alphaing you in your own house.
1: And yes. let's see here. Robert in Romeoville, you're on ESPN 1000. What's up, Rob?
7: Well, hey, guys. Love your side pitch, Sylvie, about Kev. So true. My quick pitch is I'm calling them these floor demons, these floor ghosts. When I drop something, shirt, pencil, paper, not something, and halfway up, I drop it. I pick it up again, I drop it. And it pisses me off. It happened to me twice within the past 2 weeks, and that's why it's on my nerves.
1: So this is like you're mad at yourself.
7: Right. Like, just mad at myself because I know I had it in my hand. I didn't let go.
1: Yeah.
7: Who the hell pulled it out of my hand?
1: That's
7: this
1: right.
7: Damn floor ghost, that too.
1: Robert, good stuff. That's
2: floor
1: very good.
2: Demons, I
1: this
2: like
1: is
2: that.
1: A, this is a really good one, if it's going to be the payoff that I'm expecting. Corey and Nate.

0: Naperville. You're on ESPN 1000. What's up, Corey?
1: Good show. This is two quick bitches. First one is for people when they call in. Can you hear me? Of course they can. The second one, make it a short bitch, not a long bitch.
0: There you go.
1: Great show.
0: Corey, that's why it's called quick bitch. He's right about like the Jeffrey who called in, and we get this a lot. I understand if you start talking and you don't think we're responding, and then you say, guys, can you hear me? I think it's always weird when someone starts their phone call with, can you hear me?
2: Yeah. I agree. Like, I 100% agree. And then, just go, and if is that how you start a regular phone call too?
0: No, I've had people do that.
2: Can you hear me? Can you hear me? Yeah. I get if someone cuts out or something like that, or you lose it. But
0: JR and Berwyn, you're on ESPN 1000. What's up, JR?
3: Yo, what's up, guys? Hey, can you hear me?
0: Yep.
3: Can you hear me?
0: I fell for it.
3: Okay. My quick bitch is what do you call it? I can't stand it with cops. Pull someone over, and instead of pulling over to the side, they just park right in the middle of the street and just have a long, you just cause all kinds of traffic because of it.
0: All right, I'm trying to see if there's a reasoning, if there's some police officers out there who would tell us the reason they do that is because they want that lane block so that way they feel safer when they approach the car on the shoulder and no one's really whizzing by that.
4: I think that's a law in Wisconsin.
0: Yeah, so yeah. I don't like, it could be a safety procedure that they're actually trained to do. So I don't know. You know what I mean? I don't know if that's true or false.
4: Doesn't mean it doesn't cause traffic, though.
0: Yeah. Well, look, I hate too, when the double parkers, when there are spots on the side, even if it's at a fire hydrant and you're just double parking without running in, like just put your blinkers on the side of the road instead of blocking a lane.
2: Yeah.
0: That's even worse. Uber drivers do that too.
2: And like, especially delivery drivers too.
0: Yeah. Dean downtown, you're on ESPN 1000. What's up, Dean?
5: Yeah, the tee time at the golf course. I don't play golf, but I'll tell you why they don't do that, Aiden. They don't want you. I'll pay when I get there. Get the F out of here. Nobody got time for that. You know you're wrong. Like, honestly, stop calling these poor people. These people that call my restaurant, you can place your order online. You can make a reservation online. Stop calling me. I do not.
0: Oh, I don't agree, Dean. I don't agree with that. You should be thrilled. Dean, you should be thrilled that people want to call you to get into your place of business.
5: Stop calling.
0: Oh, do not you call stop me it. Anymore.
5: But really quickly, listen.
2: I think we have a new
5: Aiden yesterday, and he said to me, I said, Aiden, how about this Belgian team coming back in the 24th hour? And you should have heard what he said to me. I go, it's unreal, two games in a row. I said, these poor Senegalese are beside themselves. And he said to me, and I quote, yeah, it's going to be a rough one back at the village tonight.
0: Oh, boy.
5: Yes!
0: Like, so now he's trying to pick a fight with every producer on the station. Yeah.
6: Jack just walked in here and said, tell Dean my quick pitch is stop calling.
4: Starting fires.
0: Yeah, can you imagine if I would say stop calling the show?
2: Yeah.
0: Because I was no, we want you to call the show.
2: Yes. Yes.
0: Call the show. I don't care if it's a, speaking of that, if it's a dumb call or not.
2: Yeah. Sometimes those are the best ones.
0: Speaking of that, Eddie on the north side, you're on ESPN 1000. What's up, Eddie?
7: It's not dumb because it's the truth and all guys that drive around, you go in, you buy a lottery ticket. God forbid you win 100 or 200. You walk in to catch it up. We don't have the money. What do you mean? Come back at 2 o'clock. I walked into Jewel today and bought a $25 ticket. It was $500. It's payday today. We don't have we can't cash it out.
0: Oh, the same? Or wait. The same grocery store that you bought the lottery ticket from wouldn't pay you out?
7: No, it was from a different store.
0: Oh, okay.
7: Always I book it on like a Mariano's or a Jewel to go cash it out because they'll always do it. This is the first time I was like, but God forbid you go take it at a gas station and it's a honor. They look at you like you're stealing from them.
0: Okay. Eddie, thank you. Let's see. This
2: big
0: is
2: winner, Eddie. Good for you.
0: Yeah, $500.
2: $500, on a scratch-off.
0: Alex in South Florida, what's your quick pitch, Alex?
8: Hey, I got a 2-year-old daughter. I got another one on the way. No changing tables in the men's bathroom.
9: So sometimes I've popped into the women's bathroom because there's no changing tables in the men's bathroom. I've changed my daughter on bottles of water and staples. You know, you got to put more changing tables in men's bathroom.
0: That's sexist. I agree with you. That's sexist. No. Yeah, I agree. I've not had that problem. My kids are older now, but if that's the case where they're just doing it in the women's, that's sexist.
2: Yeah.
0: We can change diapers,
2: sure
0: too.
2: Can, yeah.
0: Come on now. I want to take a couple more here. But Brian and Joliet, you're on ESPN 1000. What's up, Bri?
10: Hey, all. Slippers. When people in your house, your apartment, have slippers, they wear it inside. But no, they go to the gym, the urinals, the airport, the stores, and then they come back in and never take it off. They wear them everywhere. Thanks, guys.
0: The slipper craze is crazy. Yeah. It truly is crazy. My kids go everywhere in their UGG slippers. I don't like it.
2: The Potsy, Uggs. Potsy used to wear UGG slippers to the office. It used to drive Black insane.
4: Casual Fridays.
2: He's like,
4: B&A.
2: This is not the dorm.
4: Black got mad at him. I got Sean getting in on it, too. Sean started wearing
2: Fridays.
4: His UGGs.
2: Yeah, I remember that.
0: Pat on the Northwest side, you're on ESPN 1000. What's up, Pat?
11: Hey, great show, guys. I got a double barrel bitch. Okay. You walk into a bathroom, you got seven urinals, you pick out one in the corner, the first guy that comes in goes right next to you. There's gotta be something wrong with that. I mean,
0: I never understand that. Yeah.
2: Buffer room. Classic bathroom etiquette there.
0: Look, I think it's a good lesson in buffer room in general. I'm a big buffer room guy. No matter where you are, when you pick a seat in a movie theater, if it's not assigned seating, whether you stand in the elevator, you don't just stand next to the person. No. You got to balance out the room in the elevator.
2: The one place you don't need a buffer room are like stadium bathrooms, though. That is just every man for himself. Well,
0: they're usually full. Tom in Oak Lawn, you're on ESPN 1000. What's up, Tommy?
12: So I got two. So first off, when I get back into my car after going to either the Jules, Mariano's, Target, wherever, and I go to back out because I see there's no cars coming or anything like that, and I'm halfway through, and then I have to hit on the brakes because people just walk right behind my car and such, instead of just stopping and waiting for me to pull out. I mean, I get it. Pedestrians have the right of way, but you can't just wait, like, you know, the 5 seconds for me to pull out.
0: How do you rule?
12: You can't pull my car out and everything like that. You can't wait. You got to.
0: What do you think? Hold on, Tom. Hold on. I got you. Hold on. What do you got?
2: I think pedestrians have way too many liberties.
0: Oh, really?
2: Way too many liberties.
0: Oh, Aiden, you were siding the other way, weren't you?
6: Yeah, if you're walking in the parking lot, that's your right to walk past the car.
2: But I think just in general, I will usually rule on the side of, like, sidewalks are a different thing. But when you're out and about, moving around in the roads, I think pedestrians have way too many liberties.
0: And
2: none of them are ever paying attention, ever.
0: John in Naperville's got a problem with Dean. What's up, John?
13: Hey, I had a problem with that guy who is a restaurant owner who doesn't want people to call his place of business. I had to tell him, you know, certain people he doesn't understand have a disability. Like me, myself, I'm legally blind, and I can't access the internet and manage it. So I have to call restaurants whether I like it or not and do that kind of stuff. I don't think he takes into consideration anyone who has those kinds of situations.
0: Tell him, John. Not everyone can navigate to, like, I called for carryout order the other day, and they said in a recording, if you would like to order for carryout, go online. I still hit zero and went through because I want to make sure everything's done right.
2: Yeah.
0: Yep. Come on now, Dean. All right, last one. We've gone way too long here. There was a good one, though, that I saw. Oh, Jacob in Gary, Indiana. What's up, Jacob?
14: Hey there. My quick bitch is, how hard is it to wash your hands after you use the bathroom? How hard is it? The thing is, though, this is the bad one. I've seen someone use the urinal, flush the toilet, and rinse their hands with the falling water.
0: No way. Ooh. I don't believe that.
14: Why
0: no
14: would
0: way.
14: You do that? Just go wash your hands.
0: No, Jacob. Now, wait a minute. I don't believe anyone would ever do that. You've witnessed this?
14: I have, yes. I was shocked, and I was like, I look over, and there's a sink and soap right there for you. But the person had no time. They rinsed their hands with the falling water. Wow. That's my quick pitch. Just wash your hands, please.
0: Do you ever?
2: That's one of the grossest things I've ever heard in my life.
0: Do you ever size up a worker, like from the restaurant that you're in a bathroom with, to make sure I'll hang out a little longer to make sure they're washing their hands?
2: I don't go out of my way to police these
0: people.
2: Well,
0: I'm not police, and I won't. But I want to make sure.
4: Mental tabs.
0: You see someone who's working there, and if they're not a server or someone, and they're not washing their hands,
2: I don't keep tabs on them. I feel like most of them do the right thing.
0: Okay. And we went really long heading into the holiday weekend. Hey, good stuff again. Like, I could do this for a full show one day. I love the quick pitches.
2: Same.
0: Good stuff. We've got Waddle's World coming up. Jeff Mellor in studio to talk White Sox and Guardians. It's a huge series. That's at 4 o'clock. It's Waddle and Sylvie.
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1: It's that time again when we venture deep into the great unknown.
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5: That's right. It's Waddle's World here on ESPN Chicago. And as always, you can watch the show on YouTube and Twitch. 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
6: Any special 4th of July plans for you?
5: No, not really. In fact, I have no 4th of July plans as of now.
6: Because everyone's playing rec.
5: Big rec tournament at the beach this weekend. I think we're going to go to the beach tomorrow, but no real plans for like the actual 4th. You know, a tradition that we had been doing the last couple of years is either July 3rd or July 4th, we would go to the Wrigley Rooftops.
6: Yeah.
5: And watch a game there.
6: Well, it's a good weekend to go to Wrigley, yeah. That's for sure. Which beach do you go to?
5: I don't even know. I
6: used to go to North Avenue Beach a lot. I loved North Avenue Beach.
5: I'm guessing it'll be North Ave, but I'm not really a beach person.
7: It's going to be so crowded at North Ave.
6: That's it, right.
5: Yeah. So crowded. But it's going to be crowded anywhere you try to go this weekend.
6: Especially with this weather.
5: Yeah. It is like perfect beach pool weather this week. So, we do have some wacky to get to that I'll get to in just a little bit. But a quick World Cup update. Spain up 2-0 on Austria. You got Portugal and Croatia later today, and Switzerland and Algeria.
6: Yurko's all excited for the
5: Although
6: Croatia.
5: Although he's going to miss the first half, isn't he?
6: He's golfing.
5: Yeah,
6: that's
5: he's
6: right.
5: It's league night.
6: Right, then he's
5: so
6: going to watch
5: gonna
6: it.
5: The first half.
6: Yep. And then he was going to party either way, I heard him say.
5: Yep.
6: And so Yurko.
5: Yep. You know what today is? It is Power Ranking Thursday.
6: I totally forgot. All right,
5: where do you think the Cubs and Sox are?
6: If I remember correctly, you have
5: the previous rankings too.
6: The Sox fell from like 8 to 12 or 13, correct? What were
5: they were 12 last week.
6: It was egregious. And the Cubs, I want to say, were 10 or 9?
5: They were 7 last week.
6: 7, well, yeah, they really went up. They took 2 out of 3 from the Brewers. That's going to gain them some love. There were 7?
5: I'm going to say
6: they've moved up. They're either at 7 or moved up to 6. So I'll say 6. The White Sox have gone from 12. You said 12?
5: 12, yep.
6: To, they should jump up again. They should jump up to, they're a top 10 team, guys. I mean, they will go from, I would put them at 9 or 8. I know ESPN will go from 12 to 10. So I think the White Sox are 10.
5: AOC?
8: I'm going to go with the Cubs at 8, or the Cubs at 9 and the Sox at 8.
5: So you think the Cubs fell?
8: Yes.
5: Okay.
6: Wow, winning them 9 of 10.
7: Let's do Cubs at 6, Sox stay at 12.
5: The Cubs are at 7 and the White Sox are at 8.
6: Oh.
5: They're right back to back there.
7: Look at that, AOC.
6: It was egregious what they did to the White Sox after 1-1-5 road trip. Egregious.
5: Mm-hmm. But they have course corrected. You're right. The White Sox are a top 10 team in baseball right now. Any guesses on number one?
6: Let me pull up the... Because I know this pretty good.
5: Boom, the Dodgers. Number two.
6: I believe last week it was the Brewers.
5: And it still is the Brewers. Yep, number three.
7: Atlanta.
5: Not Atlanta.
7: No.
5: This team is Phillies? Hot right now. And not the Phillies.
6: And it's not the Yankees either because they got beaten up pretty badly by...
5: They've lost 7 in a row.
6: Yeah, by
5: There's
6: Boston.
5: There's chatter about firing Aaron Boone right now.
6: Is it Tampa?
5: It is Tampa. They have won 7 in a row. Number 4.
6: Atlanta.
5: Atlanta. Number 5.
6: Yankees.
5: Number 6.
6: Oh, we're still going? 6? Is this the Phillies?
5: This is the Phillies, which is a little odd to me. They've got the same record as the Cubs, and the Cubs took 6 of 7 from them this year.
6: Hmm.
5: So, now that was all under the Rob Thompson-led Phillies, but...
6: How about this, though? The Cubs got a nice little... some nice news today. The Reds are beating the Brewers 7-2. Yeah. And it's top nine already?
5: Top nine, yep.
6: You mentioned, I don't think you've ever relayed this on the air, that Mizrowski allowed how many?
5: Allowed 5 runs today, 2 home runs, got hit around a little bit. He still did strike out 10 guys, sure. But 5 runs is 5 runs.
6: And remember, Seiya hit a home run off of him, and it was the first home run he had given up in a while.
5: Yep.
6: So he's given up now 3 home runs in his last 2 outings.
5: Yep.
6: We'll see how long if he could get, this is first full season in MLB.
5: Yeah.
6: He came up like midway last year.
5: Yeah, he only pitched 66 innings last year.
8: You remember Mizrowski's first pitch of the season? Home run.
5: Chase Mydrout, that's right, yeah. Good recall there. Let's see. Oh, we were talking about this in the pre-show fistfight. The NBA is going to test a 1 free throw rule in the summer league this year. So what this is that no matter how many shots the foul is worth, whether it's a and one, whether it's a 2-shot foul or a 3-shot foul, you will step to the free throw line on a shooting foul and you get 1 shot. And if you make the shot, you get all the points of what you were supposed to get.
6: It's like an all or nothing rule.
5: Mm-hmm.
6: So let's say you get a 3-point attempt and you get fouled shooting 3. You get 1 free throw for 3 points.
5: Correct.
6: So if you miss it, you get 0 for getting fouled on a 3, when normally, like at the very least, a good 3-point shooter is going to hit 2 out of 3 at the very least.
5: Mm-hmm.
6: I don't like this. I don't think I like this.
5: I think this is one of the dumbest potential rule changes that you could do.
6: Like, it's not wasting time. You know what's wasting time are the all the timeouts back to back. Coaching after this play, now after this play, now after this play. We're calling timeout in the last 2 minutes, and it lasts for 20 minutes. That I've always said, you only get 1 timeout with 2 minutes or less.
5: Yeah, it shakes down to, yeah.
6: Like, if you had 3 timeouts in your pocket, you only get 1 for the last 2 minutes.
5: It's just like with, in the first half, there's the use it or lose it timeout.
6: Yes.
5: It should be something similar. Yeah.
6: I would love to see that. You want to quicken a pace or quicken the end of a game, you get 1 timeout in the last 2 minutes of a game. Don't care.
5: I would say, yes, it shaves down, but you can advance. Like, you can, you, and it's just, you call for an advance of the ball.
6: Right, because that's why a lot of teams call timeout is to advance the ball to half court.
5: But you get to call for an advance.
6: Yeah, I think the WNBA is something like that.
5: Now, there is another piece that they are going to test out with this. There's an embedded basketball sensor that they're going to use that will detect contact with the ball that they're going to use for out of bounds. So, it can determine who touched the ball last.
6: That's interesting. I
5: kind of like that.
6: Yeah.
5: It says the sensor does not affect the weight, feel, or playability of the ball. Yeah.
6: Basically ABS and
5: basketball.
6: A graphic. Yep.
5: Yeah. So I think that's interesting. But yeah, they're going to test it out in summer league. Apparently the 1 free throw rule has been used in the G League since 2019 to improve the game flow. The problem isn't the game flow. The problem is the officiating falling for every single flop.
6: Yes. Yes.
5: Like, that's the issue, is flopping, not the amount of free throws in a game.
6: Right.
5: So, all right, when we come back, I've got a story on AI. I've got a story on a white van driver offering candy to kids. And a Yu-Gi-Oh! Card tournament is having some issues with some player hygiene. So, all that's coming up next here on Waddle's World.
0: Waddle and Sylvie on Chicago's home for sports, ESPN Chicago.
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6: All right, let's go to Taneytown, Maryland.
7: What town?
6: Taneytown.
7: Taneytown?
6: Taneytown. Maybe it's Taneytown? I don't know.
7: Taneytown?
6: White van driver offering candy to kids in Taneytown had no criminal intent, according to the police.
7: This is like what they used to scare us with when we were kids. Yeah. The guy in the van offering us candy.
6: Yep. Oh, my parents used that one on me, too. Police have identified the driver of a white van who was seen offering candy to kids in a Carroll County neighborhood. After issuing a Tuesday afternoon social media alert seeking the public's assistance, the unnamed driver ended up calling the police to identify himself. While the man admitted to offering candy to kids, police say they confirmed he was in the Cambridge Court area working on a home construction project. After a thorough investigation and interview, the individual was found to have no criminal intent related to this incident and was in the area performing work on a house, which was verified.
7: Isn't this the Stacey King KYP, know your personnel? Like, you got to know you're driving a white van and
6: bad
7: you're
6: optics,
7: in a neighborhood and you're handing out candy to kids. Well, there may not be any criminal mischief involved. It's not something you should still do.
6: Yeah.
7: You're going to get reported offering, hey, little boy, you want some candy?
6: Yep.
7: Out of a van?
6: That is straight out of a Curb episode, too.
7: Yeah, you're right.
6: Like, that would be a
8: Curb. Larry has a rent-a-van for the week and has some extra candy.
7: Yeah.
6: Here you go, kid.
7: An extra Halloween candy. What do you want me to do? I'm trying to get rid of it.
6: No shower, no go. Oregon card shop halts Yu-Gi-Oh! Tournaments over player hygiene complaints. An independently owned card shop in Beaverton, Oregon has suspended its Yu-Gi-Oh! Tournaments for a week after...
7: What is that, Yu-Gi-Oh?
9: It's like Pokemon.
6: Yeah. It was like similar but different from Pokemon. Growing up.
7: So these are card games that they're playing?
9: Yeah, they had like the animated TV show.
6: Like card battles or something. Like certain cards, trump other cards.
7: So you're telling me these card collectors aren't showering.
6: Yeah.
7: It's a big surprise.
6: Especially these ones too, like the Pokemon, Yu-Gi-Oh!
9: For sure.
6: By the way,
9: for sure.
6: Have you gone to a Target lately and have you seen, like, on the signs of the doors, like the sliding doors, there'll be like notices like, we don't have XYZ Pokemon cards.
7: Oh, really?
6: Like,
7: so that way they're not even taking up their workers' bandwidth of asking. Yeah. Mm-hmm. Yeah. I've not seen that. No.
6: I mean, the craze has gotten through the roof. But anyway, according to IGN, Chromos Games and Gifts announced a temporary halt in a statement posted on its public Discord channel saying it's faced recurring issues with mistreating the restrooms and customers turning up in unclean condition. The shop urged players to follow Konami's official tournament guidelines, which include hygiene requirements and allow attendees to report individuals who fail to comply.
7: Yeah, take a shower, man.
6: That's so funny that there's a hygiene like component to the rules for this.
7: Well, it must be. It
6: like,
7: shows
6: what,
7: you
6: what
7: how
6: a
7: bad.
6: Gross collection of individuals.
7: It shows you how bad it's been. Yeah,
6: you have to put rules in.
7: You know, kids don't like to shower. My kids sometimes don't want to shower. They're like, again? I'm like, wait a minute. You didn't shower today.
6: Yeah.
7: I showered yesterday. Yeah, you shower every day. And I'm now, like, trying to scare them straight where I'm like, you want the kids at school making fun of you because you stink?
6: Yeah.
7: You must shower.
6: Yeah.
7: Do not stink.
6: Showers are one of those things that get better with age. Like, I love taking a shower.
7: Yes.
6: Especially, like, the last week, you get home. Mm-hmm. And you've been
9: coming home from Wrigley this week.
6: Oh my God, you're sweating your balls off, and then you get in there and take a nice cool shower.
7: Yeah, it's

0: the only place really in life where no one's bugging you.
1: Yeah.
0: Is seriously. In the shower.
1: And like it's, you say, shower thoughts. You do some of your best work. Best thinking will take place in the shower. Now we're getting AI fake news complaining about how AI fake news is the death of real news. did 47 Alabama newspapers die on a single day and no one noticed? Hint, no, they didn't. Newspapers have... this headline was the grabber. The ghost paper that ate Alabama, how a media startup killed 47 weekly newspapers and no one noticed. It was a site named The Editorial, whose name rang a vague bell for me. Clicked through it. The subheader was the rise and collapse of 1819 News, that had fired their staff and replaced them with AI-generated content. So, AI fake news is now complaining that the news is dead.
0: You never know what's real and what's fake now. It's especially an added layer to that with AI.
1: Yep. Yep.
0: Like, is this all the simulation?
1: Yep.
0: Are we a part of an AI simulation?
1: We might be. We're all just deep puppets.
0: Thoughts, deep shower thoughts.
1: Yep.
0: All right. Coming up next, Jeff Meller joins us. He hosts your Sox pre and post game. You also hear him in game too, talking to Len and DJ. Huge, huge series for the White Sox as they open up a 4-game set against the Guardians. It's another battle for first place. Here we are, guys. We're 4th of July weekend, and the Sox are in a huge series for first place. You couldn't ask for more heading into the season. We'll talk to Jeff Meller coming up next.
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6: Did you play this on purpose? Isn't this the White Sox pregame theme music, too? I'm like, it says Sox baseball. Not yet. 1 hour from right now. But plenty to talk about with the White Sox. Waddle and Sylvie, you've maybe made it to your holiday weekend, depending on what your schedule is for tomorrow. Most people observe the holiday tomorrow. So for us, it feels... Hold on. You got to turn it on. Yeah, you're off. Wait, which one is it?
7: How about this?
6: No. Someone turn Mallor's microphone on. See, you got to get back there. You got to work the board, too, like the old day.
8: Hello.
9: There we go. Right. There we go.
6: What were you saying?
8: Got to put that fader up. I love how the extended holiday observation turns into a half day the day before, too.
9: Yeah.
6: Oh, yeah, it always does.
8: Yes. Because, right. And I'm going to complain like as if our job is difficult, but I just love how actual office jobs, you look around.
9: Oh, yeah.
8: Lights out. It's 4 o'clock. No one's here.
9: Right.
8: It's July 2nd, by the way.
6: Exactly. But I don't, I got to say that I don't love when Christmas, 4th of July are on the weekends. I know they give you the day, but I like having the third paired with it too.
8: Completely agree.
9: I kind of like this Saturday, and then you get the Friday, and it's just a 3-day weekend straight, as opposed to if it were like a Wednesday.
8: Three and a half.
9: Well, not for you and me. And
8: but
9: Sylvie,
8: we don't count. I'm talking about normal office jobs. Yeah. Nobody's working right now.
9: That's fair.
6: Most people get the third off too, or take it at least.
9: Yeah.
6: So that way, if like the third was on the Thursday, this was probably how it was last year. I forget how third on the Thursday, fourth on the Friday. Mm-hmm. Now you're taught. Now you're cooking.
8: Yes.
6: And then in Mellor's philosophy, by Wednesday on the second, you're already in a half day.
8: People are tailwinds. Yeah. They're like, all right, we're not getting any work done.
6: So you worked Monday and Tuesday, basically.
9: I've heard some companies, because of the way it's formatted this year, have just given the whole week off because they know it's. Everyone's cashed it in.
6: Really?
9: Yeah.
6: Wow, where are they?
8: Yeah. People are like, I'm going to work remotely on the second, so I'll see you on the Monday.
9: Or some companies are eliminating summer Fridays this year and just giving like this week off and like a couple days next week.
8: Summer Fridays.
6: Interesting. Yeah. Summer Fridays. Instead of giving summer.
9: I think I'd rather take the summer Friday.
8: No. That's a little different. And again, I'm not complaining because I love our jobs are great. But that's part of the office atmosphere that I see from my wife, the whole summer Friday
9: thing. She works from home?
8: She does primarily, but she goes into the office a couple days a week. But prior to this whole remote working thing, there were summer Fridays, and it was like, what is that?
9: Dude, you should see work from home for people my age is such a joke.
8: Oh, yeah.
9: My roommates play video games half the day.
6: Well, that's why a lot of
9: our
6: companies... And I hated it, too. Like, there was a time where it was convenient, and because during COVID, I was battling cancer, too. Mm-hmm. So that helped. But, I've hated broadcasting from home. I generally you feel lazier. You don't feel as energized as when you're with people and your friends in the office.
8: You're like 50-50 if you're showering.
9: I just like seeing people too.
6: Absolutely.
8: It's like, maybe not. We'll see.
6: Yeah, absolutely.
8: We'll see what the day holds.
6: All right. So Mellor joins us, his pregame coming up in an hour from right now. What has been your favorite thing from this year? Like, there's so many good things. But when I say Jeff Mellor, host of the pre and the post of White Sox baseball, what event, you could go player, you could go moment, you could go thing. What is your favorite thing from the 2026 White Sox season?
8: I think for me, my favorite thing is how quickly they've turned it around to the point where we are sitting here on July 2nd. And I'm thinking to myself, they're in a playoff race, and it's not, hey, they're building something for next year. It's let's get serious. Let's look at all of the the gains that they've made as a team and just the conversation. Like, it helps that the American League hasn't been very good as a whole either, but they're seriously in contention for the division. They are a game up right now before they start this huge series against Cleveland. And oh, by the way, they're also in second place in the American League. So if they can win the division and continue to play well, they might have a bye in the first round, which I'm sure you guys have talked about it quite a bit. The home road splits for the White Sox are absurd. So they could be hosting a second round series at Rate Fields. I mean,
6: it's not.
9: It is, yeah.
6: And it's possible.
8: Yes. Like,
6: this is not a fairy tale.
8: Just keep doing what they're doing, and they're on pace to do that. So that's where I'm at. Like, I can't believe they have turned around as quickly as they have so far.
9: I think one of the fascinating parts of the whole home road thing, too, is, like, if they get the bye going into the playoffs, and who would have thought we'd be talking about the White Sox getting a bye going into the playoffs, but because it's baseball and these three-game series are so weird at times, listen, both Tampa and New York are not both going to be getting a bye.
8: Correct.
9: One of them has to play, and someone may do your dirty work for you and knock one of them out.
8: That's where you're reading my mind, Tyler, because, yes, theoretically, the Yankees or Rays, the Yankees have lost seven in a row, by the way.
9: Yeah.
8: The Rays are in first. They would be the other team with the bye in the American League. The White Sox could let whatever team advances play them, and then if you just beat the team that you're taking on, all of a sudden you're in the ALCS. It's wild that before the 4th of July rolls around here, this is not an absurd conversation. That's, to me, like, the favorite part for me, where, like, last year was fun because it was my first year doing it, Sylvie. But now I can't believe how quickly it's gotten to a point where I can't wait to get to the park every day because of the way the White Sox are playing.
6: Yeah, their brand of baseball is so good. Mm-hmm. It's everything. Like, who had love for Randall Grichuk on our power rankings? Did someone put them in?
8: The top 10 players in baseball in Chicago?
6: He put Grichuk on his list. Like,
3: for the role he plays on his team.
9: But tell Mellor also who you had at number two.
3: Oh, number two was Sean Newcomb.
9: For the role he plays on this team. Dude, I tried to find a spot for Sean Newcomb on my list. At the end of the day, I couldn't. What he's done this year is nothing short of
8: spectacular. There's a certain analytical part of your brain and my brain that won't go to where Aiden just went, but I love you.
9: I would fight no one for putting him on their list. Two's a little bit of a stretch.
6: Do you want to contribute, especially, like, you're one of the longest members of this show in its history, in 19-year history. You've been a part of it so long. We're going to start, like we did this week, where we did our individual player power rankings, and it got a lot of a lot of talk, a lot of discussion, a lot of people upset. I think going forward on Tuesdays until football power rankings come out, mm-hmm. we're going to do a compilation.
8: Okay.
6: So, like, between Tyler, me, Waddle, and Charlie, we're going to give our power ranking poll, and then Jesse's going to have one too. Mm-hmm.
8: Yeah.
6: And we're going to take the mean. We're going to take the average of where everyone is for the general Waddle and Sylvie power ranking. Do you want to have a vote in there?
8: So every Tuesday?
6: Every Tuesday. And it will just be one power ranking of the six
8: the
6: of
8: votes.
6: Us voting.
8: The AP, the WNS baseball power ranking polls.
6: Of players in Chicago.
8: Others receiving votes. Yeah, absolutely. Yeah. I'm down.
6: I think the most polarizing player that we had, and even like from Aiden and Tyler too, who are, one's a Sox fan, one's a Cubs fan, they really, I probably overlove Colson Montgomery. I think because he's at the beginning of what he's done, he's so special. I put him at two.
8: Yes, I saw that.
6: Above Vargas. I understand people who would put Vargas at two. How do you feel? We've had a debate here lately about Colson Montgomery, where he is, what you think of him. How do you feel about him?
8: I continue to be amazed. You know, and you hit on this a lot last year, is him being one of the best stories in all of Chicago last year, because what he was able to do, how he went to Arizona, worked with Ryan Fuller individually, had to rework his entire swing, was dealing with a back injury. For him, you know, something that I've talked about with him in the clubhouse, something that he has said, I think, is clear. Once he finally got the opportunity to play in the majors, I think a huge load came off his shoulders, and now he's just playing baseball freely. You know, and he's for the most part been healthy. The back, he had it cropped up a little bit. There was a couple games earlier this year where he had to be given a blow because the back was, he was dealing with that. But I think now that he's in the majors, he's just confident and going out there and doing what he's doing. And I'm stunned by how good defensively he has been at shortstop as a whole. And so if he can give you that level of defense along with the slug that he brings to the table, he's going to be one of the probably a top 10 player in baseball. Now, listen, he's approaching that right now. If you look at what he's doing in terms of WAR defensively, at the toughest place on the diamond to
9: his
8: play.
9: His defensive WAR is not great. Like, he's 14th among shortstops.
8: But his defensive run saved is pretty solid, too. I haven't looked at it in the last. But here's where we get to. No matter what.
9: He's a good player.
8: I think he's a good defensive shortstop with, I think, the potential to get better. And with that power, again, 42 home runs now in less than 162 games. I mean, could you ask for more? I know. So, Vargas, like, what he brings to the clubhouse, too, he's just a leader, right? He's bilingual. So he kind of bridges the gap, too, I think, for a lot of people where, you know, it's just that's the atmosphere thing that you can't necessarily quantify. But, you know, they're just a great 1-2 combo to have. And they've done all this, by the way, without Munetaka Murakami out for the last 20 some odd games.
9: That's why this team is so spectacular to me. Like, they are the find a way White Sox. Like, they just find different ways to win. I'm sure a lot of fans thought when Murakami went down, there's no way this team's going to be in first place by the time he gets back to the lineup. And there's a very good chance that this team's in first place by the time he returns to the lineup. And I think that's one of the most refreshing parts of this entire season.
8: Yeah, and he's getting closer. So he ran today. And one of the last things that Will Venable said that they need them to do is run consecutive days before they go on a rehab assignment. So they haven't given any timeline just yet. And he's going to go on a rehab assignment for, you know, a little bit there, a couple days, whatever, just to get his swing back. But he's closing in too. So I would think I think conservatively you can feel comfortable saying after the All-Star break, he'll be back. You know, maybe the series before, maybe if they're feeling really good about where he's at and he goes down and is hitting, maybe they bring him up for that last series.
9: I feel like soft tissue though, you just don't mess
8: up. No, you're right. But I think that's why they let him run consecutive days and see how he's feeling.
6: Yeah. And it's what, like, part of the stuff that we were talking about too, where you're like, just to be in this position right now, the possibility of getting home field to buy, like, what are your favorite thing is? This is sort of like when you say, hey, which is your favorite kid? Mm-hmm. You know what I mean? Like, you look at the players on this team and yeah, maybe some will develop warts and we don't know. And we've always talked about how much fun the honeymoon is, but like, Antonacci, everyone loves Antonacci. He's just a ball player.
8: Yes.
6: Tristan Peters, like where he came from, the greatness of the story in center field. Chase Weidrath is just a baseball player. Jacob Gonzalez has been able to, after the real bad slump, what was he, 0-24?
8: Over 28.
6: And now he's bounced back. Miguel Vargas, what he's been able to do. Murakami was the guy who won you over. Braden Montgomery, the way he came up, and maybe he's got the highest upside. Kyle Teal, his future and what he's going to do. Like, I probably haven't named a few guys either, but you just go down the list and Davis Martin, what he's done stepping up into this year. Grant Taylor, the versatility and the dominance that he brings. There are so many great stories right now where it's tough to pick what your favorite story is on this team.
8: And again, that's why I go back to the whole, right? And listen, I think at this point, Chris Getz has gotten a lot of flowers for what he's been able to do. But it's not just him. He's put the right people in place organizationally. Where now, I think it's a sound philosophy, top to bottom, where we're seeing the development, right? And listen, baseball, you point to the superstars, but you need a full 26-man roster to get the job done because you don't, your best player only gets to hit one out of every nine times. So you're going to need guys to pick you up on different days. And the crazy thing is to see how when a player comes up, they're ready to go for the most part, like someone like Jacob Gonzalez to fill
9: Randall
8: in.
9: Grichuk.
8: Yeah, and that's a little different just because he's a veteran, right?
9: Yeah,
8: but you're right. Like,
9: the pinch hitting.
8: Yeah, no, and they're putting him in spots to succeed. They're like, hey, he's a righty who mashes against lefties. Mm-hmm. Let him go out there. Like, I remember, you know, I had a post-game caller who was upset. The White Sox lost a game earlier this year, and Will Venable pinch hit for Randall Grichuk because he hit a homer and had, like, a double earlier in the game. And he's like, why is he pinch hitting? And it's like, because this is why he's so successful. Yeah. He's understanding the matchups. And by the way, they've got a nice complimentary piece in Andrew Benintendi as a lefty who mashes against righties. So they're in position now where They have the right splits going matchup wise day in and day out. They're just.

0: Exactly. Yeah. And you've got a bunch of other guys in your farm system who are really good and have promising futures and may be like a top 3-5 player as a part of this core moving forward. But how far are you willing to go with this team?
1: It's a fair question. I think they definitely could use another starter. And then it's someone like, you look at Reed Detmers, right? Mm-hmm. The Angels, they're just a disaster. They just changed their, they fired their general manager. Yep. John Mozeliak is taking over for them. So
0: I almost feel like that could hurt, though, because how much liberty is the, is no, the interim?
1: That's fair.
0: Like, it's like what happened with Washington last year.
1: So, but the question is, like, what are they going to add? I think you look, I'll mention Shane Smith, Tanner McDougal. They just had rehab starts yesterday in the in high A for the White Sox. And they both, I think those two arms are a couple of players who they're looking at and saying, at some point we think they're probably going to be up. Hagen Smith, I can tell you definitively they believe he's going to be up at the majors at some point this year, whether it's in a starting role or maybe just a lefty who can go 2-3 innings out of the bullpen. That's a possibility. So I think internally they've got a lot of interesting options. So I don't think they're going to go out and, you know, if the price is just at a spot where they're, it's too much, I think it's fear for them to be like, you know, we're here quicker than we originally thought, but we like a lot of the young players to come in and help us here. Again, I think Shane Smith could be one of the most interesting arms. He was their all-star representative last year. Things went sideways on him. He was dealing with a shoulder issue. If he can get back right, I think that's a starter who you add after the trade deadline that you don't have to trade for. And it's like, hey, this is, you know, they've got some interesting pieces. So I don't anticipate that they're going to break the bank and give up any huge prospect capital. So maybe Sox fans aren't going to love hearing that, but I just think they're like, we have all these guys who are really young and good, and I don't know if that you can add that piece without it really hurting. And so, like, what is the piece? Sonny Gray and Aroldis Chapman?
2: Well, are you ignoring that we talked about this yesterday? Are you ignoring Skubal? Is he like a... Because, look, you know the White Sox aren't going to probably pay for a player like that. So, like, you may not have to give up a lot for a rental. And like everyone says, well, what about the division tax? Well, look, if he goes to the White Sox and the White Sox offer the best package, like why not? I mean, I'm not saying, hey, the Sox should be after Skubal. My point yesterday was, why not? Why not mention him?
1: Here's why I didn't. I don't think the Tigers are going to trade him.
2: Okay.
1: I think they're playing better, and this is where we go back to the American League being wide open.
2: Yep.
1: I think they're going to have a hard time pulling in what they would could go to their fan base and say, hey, we had to sell off. We were a couple games out of the wild card spot. That's the problem, I think, for anybody who wants Tarek Skubal is I don't know if Scott Harris, the Tigers general manager, is going to want to do that. So that's why I didn't say his name. Listen, if he becomes available, I don't think the division tax is there. Because I think the Tigers are just going to be like, give us the best offer.
2: That's what I agree.
1: Because if they're deeming we're going to trade him away, again, you pointed, he's a rental.
2: They're out of it.
1: He's a rental. Like, I don't think they're too concerned about the White Sox trading for Skubal and then signing him to a long-term deal. Yeah. He's going to hit free agency.
2: Exactly.
1: And I guarantee you the Dodgers and the Mets and the Phillies are all going to have wide-open checkbooks for him. Yeah. So, you know, it's more about if they're trading him, it's because they've come to terms with they don't think they can compete. So I think if you're anybody who, whether you're a Sox fan or a Cubs fan, if you want Skubal to be on the market, you need to be rooting against the Tigers winning, losing baseball games here.
0: Oh, yeah. I mean, and Detroit, they're one of 5 teams right now in the AL with a positive run differential.
1: Yeah.
0: And even though they're 6 games back, they just swept the Yankees. Like, larger leads than 6 be overcome to make a
2: like
0: playoff
2: last
0: spot.
2: Year when they were being chased.
0: Yeah, exactly. Was it 15.5 last year that they
1: when
0: blew?
1: The Guardians,
2: anyone knows, it's them. So what about for you? What about a young Jeff Meller who grew up a White Sox fan?
1: Mm-hmm.
2: It was one thing to get this, like you said, but they weren't good yet. To be on this ride in the booth, like, how special is this for you as the kid who is the White Sox, who grew up the White Sox fan?
1: I mean, it was my dream job when I got it, but the White Sox obviously were in the midst of, you know, last year finishing off their third straight 100 loss season. So, now to be where they're competitive, it's unbelievable. It's great to go to the ballpark every single home game and then to come here during road games. And, you know, I'd be watching White Sox games anyway. So now to be able to help tell the story about what's going on.

0: this year. And I think you probably would co-sign this, Sylvie, that when your team unexpectedly starts to play better than you anticipated, and it's the, whether it's a roller coaster ride or just the, you know, if you're going up the mountain, the journey is more fun as you're trying to hit the apex. Because once you get closer to the top, you know, you're wringing your hands every day about, oh, this is a tough loss. Like Cub fans are going through this season, right? Like, I know, like, I talk to you guys, I see it all the time.
1: We're pissed with 11 over. You know what I mean?
0: Like, yes.
1: I said to Tyler yesterday, I go, look, in 2 years, 5 over .500 may not be like a happy season for Sox fans. You hope that's the case.
0: No, so like, I've been drinking it in and loving it pretty much every day because, like I said, these seasons, in some ways, I said this a couple times on the pregame on White Sox Weekly. Everybody always, you're always lusting for that championship. But especially baseball, day in and day out, when you live and die with your team, these are the type of seasons that become really memorable you look back on fondly. And you're like, that's why I love the game of baseball, because it's 162 and I live and die with my team. And they give me these great walk-off moments that I'll remember for a lifetime. So, like, seasons like this, they don't come around all the time. So, like, I just encourage Sox fans to remember that as we get deeper into the season, now that there are, I believe, more realistic expectations about making the playoffs.
2: I'd imagine there's a lot of Bears fans that enjoyed this past season more than the 06 season where they went to the Super Bowl.
1: Oh, yeah. That's
2: because it was so memorable.
1: Yeah, I think you're right.
2: It was just like the drama built in every single day.
1: Almost the same season. Yeah. Almost the same season. Beth in Frankfort wants to talk Sox. Beth, you're on with Jeff Meller. What do you got?
3: I am just beyond excited for the season. Anyways, I'm just riding the ride. But I got two words: camaraderie and basics. One, camaraderie. You have not seen this since the 05 season with Aaron Rowan and AJ. The energy the entire dugout brings, whether they're winning or losing, the sportsmanship is there. They're putting a fire under everybody else. And that's making the home crowd pumped. Two, basics. They're not jogging to first base anymore. They're running it out. They are trying to get that to that base, to get that runner on. They are running and diving for balls that you didn't think that they would get. The past teams that we've had in the two losing seasons, they just let it bounce in front of them and be like, yeah, okay. But this team is fun to watch. Whatever the end brings us, this is just amazing to ride with them, and I'm riding the ride, and I'm very excited.
1: It's such a great point. Like, I was, as you were talking, Beth, I was thinking about Luis Robert. Luis Robert, at one point, I think a lot of Sox fans were hoping would be a triple crown threat.
0: Sure.
1: Who could do everything in his defense. And Tristan Peters is the opposite of Luis Robert. A guy who in his debut for Tampa went hitless last year. Mm-hmm. You know, a guy who played at my college, it's SIU, a guy who was on the Savannah Bananas. And yet he's the guy who right now is more likable than Luis Robert.
0: Well, he's more valuable, too. He's been a more productive player.
1: Yeah.
0: Absolutely. The White Sox for years have been looking for a center fielder to give him, you know, 2+ war at the midway point. And now they've got it. And it was a guy who they acquired from, you know, Tampa again in
1: just
0: the offseason. Exactly.
1: Yeah.
0: Because they knew defensively he was going to be somebody who they could put out there. And listen, they were looking at him as like a defensive replacement for the most part, who could maybe be a splits guy against right-handers. But
1: like
0: the reality was,
1: like a Tauchman last year, right? Like a fourth outfielder type?
0: I don't even think, honestly, the expectations were that high. I remember about a month ago, I asked Chris Getz, I was like, so have you been surprised by Peters' offensive production? And he stopped for a second. I think he was thinking to himself, as a GM, should I say what I really believe, or should I give the politically correct answer? And he stopped for a beat, and he goes, we thought we had a good player that we were bringing in, but they've been blown away. And this goes back to the coaching, though, too, the whole top-down philosophy. Derek Showman, who's their hitting coach, underneath Ryan Fuller, who's the director of hitting. Like, organizationally, they now preach the same things. And I think I'll give James Fegan credit on Sox Machine, because he wrote about this the other day, where Colson Montgomery mentioned that when he was, quote, in a slump, you know, a week ago or something, the mindset, the attitude is just not that they're in a slump. It's like, hey, I'm just making adjustments. I'm working my way through it. I'm not going to press too hard because I know I'm a good baseball player. And if I stay with it and I keep working on the fundamentals, what my coaching is telling me to do, I'll get to the point I need to be. And I think that whole, like, to Beth's point, the whole attitude is like, hey, they'll pick one another up. They don't all have to be hot all the time. And it's just, you, when you play with confidence, free and easy, I think anybody can tell you it's just so much easier to play a very difficult game.
1: Did you hear Ozzy on the television postgame show about Rick Hahn?
0: So I read it. I didn't hear it.
1: Hawk Harrelson came up. It was about, like, who they get rid of. Not La Russa. He references La Russa. There was a player that he had gotten rid of, and they were joking about Hawk, and then that's how Hahn came up. So at first he's going to mention Hawk, and then Hahn. It's with Chuck and Ozzy. It's a great show, obviously, on CHSN. Take a listen.
4: Well, you can defend Hawk.
5: No, I know
4: the. I love Hawk Harrelson, but I'm like, Hawk
5: is the worst general manager I've ever seen in my life. No, sorry. Rick Hahn was number one.
4: Oh!
5: I say it.
4: Hey, no, I would disagree. At least they won a division title with Rick Hahn.
5: Okay, he's the best hitter manager. It cost the White Sox like 5 years, 100 with under loss.
4: That's a whole other story.
5: Oh, okay.
1: How about Ozzy? He's not scared.
0: No, and he's got a ceremony coming up in a couple of weeks where they're going to retire his number, and it's going to be the place is going to be packed, and it's going to be interesting.
2: Yeah.
1: Who wins? By the way, the U.S. Game. You're our soccer guy.
0: Yeah.
1: No. Don't come on now. This is the year of the Sox. Well, the year of the Bears.
2: What did you think of the red card too?
0: Yeah. Listen. The truth is that I know people are upset. Messi should have gotten a red card for what he did. That's the truth of it. It was a red card. And you know, that's what happens when you go in and dangerous play. Any soccer player knows if you end up clipping an ankle, you go in studs up, whatever happens, if you end up getting your opponent, you're doing so at your own peril and potentially, you know, in the spot where you're going to get a red card. I think it was an accurate call. It sucks because I think a lot of people who don't watch soccer all the time come in and they're like, he didn't intend to. And I agree. He did not intend to do that. But the problem is they have those rules in place because you're playing with metal studs and you can severely injure people. And so they do this because they don't want the games to devolve to a point where you've got multiple injuries, guys flying in recklessly and hurting other players. And so it sucks. And I think without him, I'm not feeling good about their chances against Belgium. I'll just put it that way.
1: All right, we will see.
0: But I'll be rooting for them. Yeah, I mean, like, it'd be a great run if they can do it.
1: There's a player who looks like you on Belgium,
0: De Bruyne,
1: right?
0: Yeah, everyone says Kevin De Bruyne and I share a resemblance. So, but that doesn't mean I'm rooting for Belgium.
1: Okay, good. That's good to hear. Meller, keep up the great work.
0: Thanks,
1: great
0: guys.
1: To talk to you. There he is, Jeff Meller. You've heard him here for so many years on the Waddle and Sylvie show. Now you hear him on the White Sox pre and post and during game with Len and DJ. Does great work. All right, coming up next, a little Aki's A-List. We also have what to watch for. We're off at 5 for White Sox baseball.
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1: Tyler's in for Waddle today. Aiden's been in all week. He's handling Aki's A-List, Aki on Aki. He gets Aki's A-List and Tyler gets to answer it. What do you got, Aiden?
25: All right, gentlemen. We talked about this a little bit pre-show. And I, you know, Meller was just touching on it as well. But we talked about, you know, this is the time in the NFL offseason where everyone's just kind of, here's my bold prediction. Here's my division winner trades. Ben Solak had an article for ESPN yesterday that's been discussed about the Bears possibly trading for a running back. I want to kind of flip that on you guys as we're just over the midway point in the Major League Baseball season. I wanted to pose the question, what is your bold prediction for both Chicago baseball teams in the second half of this year?
2: Okay. I think my bold prediction for the Cubs is that they do win the division. I think they do hunt down Milwaukee.
1: Oh, and I'm on a run?
2: And you're running. Yep.
1: Oh, boy.
2: It's down to five after today.
1: It is. It is.
2: It's down to five and six in the loss column.
1: Right. Yeah. And that's the important one.
2: Yeah. And you still have a number of games left with Milwaukee as well. So
1: this is, it's definitely getting more interesting than I thought it would with the Cubs' recent surge here.
2: Yeah. Yeah. No. So

0: mean, that's a good one. So do we have to have one on both teams?
1: Sure, you can go whichever way you want.
2: I'm trying to think of the Sox.
0: I am going to say that the White Sox will not make a big time trade. I don't know if that you consider that bold, but like a lot of people, like I think people will be disappointed that they should have gone for it a little bit more. Yes, they'll tweak. I don't believe they're going to make a big time trade. My bold thing on the Cubs will be by the end of the season, the player that you're going to want up to the plate as much as anybody, I'll give you two.
2: I know one of them.
0: Alex Bregman. Yep. And Nico Horner. The two guys who are struggling as much as anybody, they will show their veteran ways, who have been through the wars, who stay fairly steady. And those two will be guys that you want up for the late stretch ride in September and into October. Like, it's tough to make a White Sox bold prediction because everything that has happened are already bold things.
2: Yes. That's where I was struggling. Like, I think the only bold prediction you could really make for the White Sox is they'll go to the ALCS or they'll go to the World Series. Like, that's a bold prediction you could make for the White Sox. But everything else is like, I think you hit it on the head there. Everything that has kind of happened, if you had predicted it in the preseason, almost all of it would have been bold. If you said what I think is going to happen, but if you said Miguel Vargas is going to be an all-star this year on a team that has multiple all-stars represented, we would have been like, what?
0: Will it be a bold prediction if they don't take Rochelowski?
2: I don't think so.
1: I actually think the way it's going right now, there was another mock draft out today, Tyler, that's what you were going to reference.
2: Well, no, I was going to say DraftKings has odds on it, on the MLB draft, who's going to be taken number one overall. Rochelowski's the favorite, minus 165. Grady Emerson's plus 250. Von Lackey's plus 260.
0: Which one's the shortstop? Which one's the catcher?
1: Two shortstops, one catcher.
0: Emerson's
2: the shortstop. Lackey's the
0: catcher. He's a high school shortstop, yes?
2: Correct, yeah. And Lackey's a college catcher.
1: I will say, coming into the season, if you said that Chalowski was only minus 165. Yes, that would surprise a lot of people. Yeah, we saw Chalowski jerseys at Southside opening day.
2: That's right.
0: I would have thought by now it would have been like minus 300, but there's some real question on who is best or who is best long term.
2: I think the fact that there's even a third party that's kind of entered the conversation as well is a little crazy too.
1: I think it's a position of need for most major league teams at catcher, and Lackey showed all season at Georgia Tech that he's been phenomenal.
2: Yeah. I guess maybe the bold prediction would be Rochelowski isn't prediction that Rochelowski is not the number one overall pick.
0: I'm thinking
2: more like on the field for this year.
0: Well, the one thing I don't want the White Sox doing is saying they have enough shortstops, so that's why they take the catcher. And I'm not saying that
2: have had a surplus at catcher for the last couple of years,
0: sure,
2: too.
0: When you think they moved on
2: from Corey Lee earlier this year, but you had Caro, you have Teal, you brought in Romo. Like, those are high pedigree catchers.
0: This is best player. Like, this is where, like, I always remember when Portland passed on Michael, they needed a center, and they forced it instead of taking, we have Clyde Drexler, we have Jim Paxson, John's brother. So we therefore don't need another one in Michael Jordan. Again, we've talked about this. The Sox have a ton of shortstops already. You never have enough shortstops. There's the versatility, the athleticism, you could do lots with it.
2: I mean, think about it. Like, all of these great players are not even like great players, but like players who have gone on to win gold gloves that were brought up. Like, Fernando Tatis Jr. just won a platinum glove in right field.
0: Yeah.
2: He was a shortstop. He started there. Ian Happ was a middle infielder. He's in left field.
0: Michael
2: now.
0: Bush, second baseman, third baseman.
2: Yeah, like
0: he's getting close to a gold glove first baseman.
2: Mm-hmm. So, shortstop, if you can play shortstop, you can play just about anywhere on the diamond.
0: Yeah, yeah.
1: Yeah, I think there's a lot of different ways you can go. I was thinking more, you know, player bold takes than team.
2: You know what? I'll give you one. Kind of aligned with what Sylvie is talking about. I think Andrew Benintendi is going to have a huge playoff home run.
0: Ooh.
2: A huge playoff home run. Yeah. I think he's going to have a home run that wins a game for the White Sox in the playoffs.
0: Like, even you just saying a huge playoff home run from any White Sox player, like, They've not won their share of playoff games since 05. Mm-hmm. So, like, even to just have a dramatic home run from anybody, but you've pinpointed Andrew Benintendi.
2: Well, because I think
0: that's bold.
2: Benintendi is a guy who's been dogged, and the overall raw numbers this year don't look great. I mean, he's got a negative WAR this year, but he's actually been playing a lot better lately.
0: He's got, 10 home runs.
2: I'm not saying he's going to live up to the contract. He's not going to live up to the contract that he signed, but for him to kind of be salvaged, and again, he hasn't been salvaged to the degree that a Miguel Vargas has, but I think he's slowly been salvaged on this team to at least have a spot on the bus for him.
0: Yeah.
1: I think the two that came to mind for the Sox were both player-related, and Meller touched on it earlier. Shane Smith is probably going to play a role on this team in the second half of the season. For as good as he was last year, for as bad as he was early this season with the injury. But the other one that I keep thinking about and I keep going back to, it's a little tough to pinpoint because, as we said today, he's not completely ready yet. I think there's a very good chance that Murakami leads the American League in home runs.
0: Wow, that's
1: at the end
0: bold.
1: Of the season.
2: But he's still, like, right there.
1: He's only six back.
2: Yeah.
1: Yordan Alvarez has 26.
2: Might be tough to catch out. And listen, there's a chance Alvarez gets traded to the NL or something like that, too.
0: It really is amazing. Murakami's missed, a month now? Has it been a month?
1: Alvarez has played in 87 games. Murakami has played in 57, so 30 less.
0: And he's got 20 home runs.
1: Like, and he doesn't even lead the team in home runs.
2: Yeah, Murakami's probably going to be, like, the league leader in home runs per games played.
0: Yeah.
2: Even for as good as, like, Schwarber's been.
0: Sure.
2: But you almost have to miss games to actually lead in a category like this.
0: Okay, good stuff. All right, let's take a break and let's get to what to watch for coming up next. It is our last show before the holiday weekend, so lots of things to watch for. It's one of our favorite segments. We'll do that coming up next.
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0: Usually on Fridays, but today's like a Friday with everyone observing the 4th of July and the 3rd tomorrow. 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All right, around the room we go. Things that we're watching for this weekend. What are you watching for, Tyler?
2: I feel like this may have been given out already, but it was recommended to me this week as well. Widow's Bay on Apple TV.
0: I've watched it, yeah.
2: Did you watch it?
0: I have not finished yet, and I've enjoyed it. It is like, it's out there. But it's very good.
2: I really like one of the executive producers on it, Hiro Murai. He did Atlanta. I don't know if you ever watched Atlanta.
0: I did not know.
2: But he did, I think, a couple episodes of Dave, too. And also Barry. He did a couple episodes of Barry. But he's a really, he like works really well with like darker shows.
0: Yes.
2: And apparently this is exactly what this
0: and
2: is.
0: And it's got a comedy element to it. Yeah. It is.
2: He's
0: like
2: great
0: a
2: with
0: thriller,
2: dark comedy.
0: Right.
2: Yeah.
0: And, The lead actor, I always forget his name, but he's been in a lot of shows recently, and he's very, very good. That guy right
2: Matthew
0: there.
2: Reese?
0: Yes. He's very good. Very good. He's a bit creepy. Mm-hmm. Not necessarily in this show, but some of the other shows that I've seen. Widow's Bay, I definitely give that my stamp of approval. Yeah, cosign.
2: Apple has some really good stuff.
0: It does. It's just the, like I've always said.
2: Doesn't have the inventory.
0: It just doesn't, they don't come out quick enough. They don't have enough. It's not Netflix, which is just churning out 30 shows a week, but you know, probably only watch two.
2: Maybe oversaturated a little bit, but
0: Yeah. I mentioned this last week, and I finished it last night, so I could just speak to it a little bit more. The Bear. If you have not watched The Bear, start The Bear. Like, you gotta be really into, lots of dialogue. Like, at times there are just you have to pay attention, lots of serious dialogue where not a lot happens, but it's in the dialogue. And it, like I've told you before, it's one of the most authentic Chicago shows I've ever watched. Yeah. With real scenes from
2: you
0: the
2: You
0: want
2: to know how I knew that show was authentically Chicago? It was after the Cubs had sold off all their pieces. And they asked, I think they asked Cousin, like, who's the first baseman for the Chicago Cubs? And he goes, Alfonso Rivas.
0: Oh, right.
2: And it was like the guy after Rizzo. Yes, I was like, wow, like, okay, this is.
0: I'm not giving away any spoilers, but I'll tell you, there was a great scene. I'm Franco Mintz. If you grew up with Marshall Field, you know, and they knocked it out of the park. I know the creator and writer is from Chicago and is legit. Chris Storrs, I think, or something like that. Right. But, another point about this is that, Tom Skilling is in, I think, the second to last.
2: Yeah.
0: And I gotta tell you this, I'm not giving away anything here. Skilling himself on Facebook called it a cameo. This is not a Tom Skilling cameo. Mm-hmm. I can assure you that Tom Skilling, I think it was episode 7, because I believe there are 8 this year. Tom Skilling is the star of episode 7.
2: I heard he improvised his whole thing, too.
0: Yeah, he was fantastic. If you're like me and you grew up watching Skilling, yeah. Skilling did not just do a cameo. Skilling was the star of the episode, of that episode.
2: That's awesome. That's a great way for the season to go out,
0: too. It really was amazing. And look, it's not a show for everyone. Not everyone's got the patience to sit through it. But now that I'm finished, I brought it to you yesterday when it dropped. The Bear, for me, lived up to it. We knocked it out easily in a week, and we finished it yesterday, and it was very emotional.
2: Real quick, do you have to watch that secret episode about Gary?
0: No, not at all.
2: This? No?
0: And they'll have some cutaways about it in this season, but you don't need that as reference. Okay. Waddle did not like that extra episode.
2: I have not watched the extra episode
0: yet. Yeah, but not a lot happens, but it gave you more on a past relationship. It's in the past. But I love it, and I'll miss it.
2: Yeah.
0: I'll miss The Bear. As authentic of a Chicago show as you're ever going to see, guys. What are you guys watching for?
15: I am going to have a Spider-Man marathon this weekend because the new Spider-Man movie comes out at the end of the month. And I'm a big Marvel guy, big Spidey guy.
0: I didn't know that about you. You're a Marvel guy, huh?
15: Huge Marvel guy. Surprised. I'll talk comics with you, Matt. Dude, yeah, I'm a big sports guy, but underneath that, I am a nerd.
0: I think we're all nerds. Yeah.
15: Spidey marathon this weekend for me. I'm so pumped for this new movie that's coming out. I think in 2 weeks, it might be 3, something like that. But I am pumped to watch this. So if you want to join me, come over tonight. I'll get some popcorn.
0: Wait, you're inviting people over?
15: I'm inviting all 3 of you guys over.
0: You're talking to us, not the fans.
15: We'll do a
1: softball game. I can't.
0: Yeah, I've got rec league basketball.
2: Yeah, volleyball for me.
15: Spidey movie. Go check it out. We'll see it in theaters together, maybe.
0: But you've seen all the Spider-Man episodes.
15: I have, and it's just something I love to do, though. I like to go through all the movies in order, watch it all, do it all again, so...
0: You are a huge nerd. What do you got, Aiden? What are you watching for, Uncle Buck again?
1: Why not?
2: Run the ball.
1: No. Possibly.
0: You ready for the segment this time?
1: Yes,
15: I was going to say that.
1: I thought about it. I was like, what if I just give Uncle Buck again? No, so not exactly a sporting event, but it happens every year on the 4th of July. It's honestly a little sickening to watch at some points. But you just got to watch the greatness, and it's the hot dog eating contest on 4th of July.
0: Do you like that?
2: Good pull.
1: Joey Chestnut, guy, might be the greatest athlete on earth right now.
0: Is he in it again?
1: He's minus 1,800.
0: I'm going 71 hot dogs.
2: I think his total is 70 and a half.
1: He ate 70 and a half last year.
0: So he gets credit for a half last
1: year? Oh, yeah, count the half dogs. It's HDBs, it's hot dogs and buns. That's how they count.
0: Right, so I'm going 71. I'm going over.
2: I'll go under.
0: It
2: Father Time might start
0: out.
2: To kick in.
1: No
2: Father
1: shot. I'm taking the over. You don't doubt the guy.
0: You going to have some hot dogs this weekend? You guys going to eat? Nothing like a great grilled
2: hot
0: dog.
2: Burgers,
0: Chicago
2: hot dogs.
0: Dog.
2: Some brats, yeah.
0: All right, there you go. That does it for us here now. We got White Sox baseball coming up next. Thank you to Jeff Meller, who you'll hear here next with the pregame. He had great White Sox breakdown. We had great calls today with Quick Pitch and also on the celebratory songs for the U.S. soccer team. Great stuff. Potsy, great to see you today. Great work. Aiden, great work all week. Job well done. Tyler, was a pleasure talking to you. And Waddle will be back on Monday. For Tyler, I'm Sylvie. It's ESPN 1000. Have yourself a great holiday weekend.
16: 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Beep beep.
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20: Hi, it's Andre Dawson, including myself, Ed Belfour.
21: There's a very low percentage of this
18: that is smiles and glory holes.
20: Who's getting wild tonight? That's what I'm talking about, baby.
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22: What?
21: No hi from you.
22: I give him more buys than highs.
23: Waddle, waddle, waddle. Then he waddled away. Waddle, waddle. Till the very next day. Bump, bump, bump, bump.
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2: Good evening. Happy Thursday. And perhaps you've already made it to your holiday weekend. 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Your first place, Chicago White Sox, are 45-40 as they get set for a huge four-game American League Central showdown this holiday weekend at Progressive Field. The White Sox claimed their first road series victory in nine tries by taking two of three from the Orioles at Camden Yards prior to their arrival in Cleveland. Meanwhile, their division rivals, the Guardians, salvaged one game from the Rangers on Wednesday after dropping the first two. The Sox have been in first place for 20 days this season. Compare that to just seven for all of 2022 through 2025. And I'll add a caveat to that. The latest date that the Sox were in first over the past three seasons prior to this year came on April 2nd. Today is July 2nd. Your Chicago White Sox, I repeat, are in first place. The Sox send their ace, Davis Martin, to the mound to try and set the tone in the opener of this first and second place clash. The Pale Hoes, who have led the American League Central Division every day since June 22nd, are currently one game up on Cleveland. Len Casper and Darren Jackson rock the mic for track number 86 of 162 on the soundtrack to your summer, Baseball on the Radio. Len and DJ join us live from the Bell Tire broadcast booth shortly before first pitch, which is scheduled to come your way at 5:40 from Cleveland, Ohio, right here on the ESPN Chicago Hard Rock Casino White Sox Network. 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Sam Antonacci returned to the lineup Wednesday afternoon and wasted little time getting back into the swing of things.
3: We'll expect to see a bunch of those today. There's a swing and a high fly ball out into right. It's deep. It's back there. O'Neill at the wall. That's a leadoff home run. Sam Antonacci. 1-0 in the first.
4: Pitch number two, and the White Sox have already shown they're adjusting to what Kramer has to offer.
2: Second career leadoff home run for the Ant-Man, number five on the season. Meanwhile, another rookie, lefty Noah Schultz, was the big story of the game as he was reinstated from the injured list prior to the start, displaying some of that strikeout stuff that has so many talent evaluators around baseball dreaming about the possibilities that could be.
3: The pitch. He struck him out swinging an awkward cut on an inside cutter. Swing and a miss, strike three on a changeup. Nasty stuff from Schultz. Swing and a miss, strike three.
5: 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Due to Major League Baseball restrictions, the game is blacked out in your area. 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Due to Major League Baseball restrictions, the game is blacked out in your area. 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Due to Major League Baseball restrictions, the game is blacked out in your area. 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Due to Major League Baseball restrictions, the game is blacked out in your area. 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Due to Major League Baseball restrictions, the game is blacked out in your area. 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Due to Major League Baseball restrictions, the game is blacked out in your area. 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Due to Major League Baseball restrictions, the game is blacked out in your area. 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Due to Major League Baseball restrictions, the game is blacked out in your area. 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Due to Major League Baseball restrictions, the game is blacked out in your area. 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Due to Major League Baseball restrictions, the game is blacked out in your area. 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White Sox baseball is on ESPN 1000. Due to Major League Baseball restrictions, the game is blacked out in your area. You